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9: So every day as we head towards this NFL season and training camps, baby, they're officially getting going, Adam. We are so close to football being back. And as we gear up for it, we do our ESPN Radio Rank'em series. So we rank different stuff about the NFL every day. Today's stadiums, I felt like this one, Adam, was a little hard because it's like, what strategy do you take? How many NFL
10: it's very
9: stadiums?
10: Open to interpretation, this
9: right.
10: One.
9: Well, and then there's also, you know, how many NFL stadiums have you been to? Have you been to
10: sure.
9: All of them, right? I mean, I've been to a whole, you know, I travel for us here at ESPN Radio for college football. I've been to a lot of college football stadiums. I've been to a decent amount of NFL stadiums as well. What I've realized, though, through this experience is I've been to some really crappy NFL stadiums. I don't know if I've been to all the best ones. So what was your philosophy putting this thing together?
10: Yeah, I it's tough. I wanted to kind of rank NFL fan bases, meaning like,
9: ooh,
10: you know,
9: like
10: coming off the world. Well, coming off the World Cup, you know, all the talk wasn't so much about the games in certain situations for the U.S., for the host cities. It was, you know, the Scots invading the Boston area, you know, just the environment, the atmosphere. So while I also have not been to a ton of different NFL cities for games, I'm thinking about where are the places I'd want to go to watch a game with that fan base.
9: That's a good strategy.
10: Because if I just want to boil it down, Amber, to numbers, social media following across NFL teams, Twitch, or not Twitch, but Twitter and Instagram and TikTok and all that. I mean, the Patriots are number 1. The math is the math.
9: Here you go. Here you go.
10: You can't
9: see that
10: over,
9: coming from
10: over 10
9: away.
10: Million followers. Not
9: if
10: every team has
9: so.
10: That.
9: If you say so. I like how you took Twitch quickly out of the equation. What do they have on Twitch? Is Twitch a follower thing?
10: I was about I, no, to that's be really what, that, I know. I misspoke. Twitch, I don't think, has the has
9: the followers.
10: Has the juice there.
9: I was about
10: yeah,
9: to be
10: I,
9: really
10: I don't think
9: impressed.
10: You can do it.
9: That a fellow over 40-er was referencing
10: no, but
9: Twitch.

0: slash Allegiant Stadium slash Highmark Stadium, which is the Bills' new stadium. I've been to Orchard Park, but obviously I haven't been to the new one. People haven't even toured that one yet. Slash the new Washington Commander Stadium when it's done. I mean, just all the fancy stuff that they're building out, that they're all going to come in at number one. Coming up next here, speaking of fancy, Patrick Mahomes. How has he looked in camp? We'll talk about it right here on ESPN Radio.
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8: Yes, Mom?
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16: I'm Ed Benkin. We start with injury news from baseball. A's all-star catcher Shea Langeliers has opted for surgery on his torn meniscus. He will miss the remainder of the season. Yankees outfielder Cody Bellinger will now be out 4 to 6 weeks. He's dealing with a grade 2 hamstring strain. As the injuries continue to pile up for the Bronx Bombers, manager Aaron Boone talks about how to navigate his team through this tough stretch.
17: We have good players still, so, it's different. There's no sugarcoating, missing great players right now. All players that we're confident are going to be back in our lineup in some point, so there's that excitement. But we also feel like we have people capable of stepping up and helping us win games on a nightly basis.
16: As for tonight, the Yankees and White Sox were initially delayed by rain. They are underway on the south side of Chicago, and after

0: Hi, this is Maria Menounos coming to you with some urgent news impacting families across America. Studies reveal that 1 in 5 children in America are struggling with hunger. 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

0: 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You're listening to Amber and Ian. Adam Kaufman is filling in for Ian tonight. We were just having a conversation with Soren Petro from Kansas City about Patrick Mahomes and his progress. And I know KC fans, Adam, are so excited to have him back out there. And yes, he's got the little brace on, but he's moving, and that's what matters. And so you feel like you've got hope that maybe he'll be ready in the beginning of the season. And I know certainly that that's the goal. But it's interesting because Sports Illustrated put out the 2026 NFL preseason quarterback rankings. And Patrick Mahomes is still here at number one, according to SI. It goes Patrick Mahomes, Josh Allen, Matt Stafford, Lamar Jackson, and Joe Burrow ranking out the top five. And if you really look at that list, is that based on what actually we saw this past season? Or is that based on what we think of these quarterbacks? Because there's an argument to be made that Patrick Mahomes should no longer necessarily be taking that number one spot.
1: Oh, it's asinine. I'm sorry. It is ridiculous that Patrick Mahomes... I don't even think Patrick Mahomes is a top five quarterback entering the 2026 season, let alone number one. Let me do my best Mark Zinno for a second. This guy has been getting worse four consecutive years. Every single year, he's getting worse, worse, worse. The yards have gone down, Amber. The yards were at 5,250 back in 2022, and since then, about 4,200 and then 4,000, and last year, albeit in a shortened season, 14 games, 3,600. The touchdowns, 41 to 27 to 26 to last year, 22. The interceptions have stayed pretty close. QB rating has gone down from 105 to last year, below 90. Completion percentage last year was 62.7. That was a career worst. Career worst. I'm not going to say Patrick Mahomes is done and dust, but what he is a guy coming off of a torn ACL and LCL, and there's a reason the Chiefs, as we just talked about with Seren, there's a reason they went out and signed the Super Bowl MVP Kenneth Walker to come in and build differently, try and win differently. They know that Patrick Mahomes, who may or may not even be ready and available, could be Justin Fields in week one, but let's just suppose it's going to be Mahomes in week one, as you know people are tending to believe. You still have a guy that is not mobile in the way that he has been throughout his career. He's coming off a serious injury, and so they have the best running back in ability in that backfield that they have had really since Kareem Hunt the first time around, however many years ago that was. So this is a team that is in

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9: I'm Ed Benke, and we start with baseball, where injuries continue to pile up for the Yankees. Outfielder Cody Bellinger will now be out 4 to 6 weeks as he continues to deal with a grade 2 hamstring strain. Meanwhile, A's all-star catcher Shea Langeliers has opted for surgery on his torn meniscus. He will be out for the remainder of the season. On the diamond tonight, the Marlins are trying to snap a 12-game losing streak. They had a 5-2 lead, but Philadelphia played at 4 in the 6th. The Phillies now lead the Marlins 6-5 as they play in the 8th inning. Diamondbacks trying to hold the third wild card spot in the NL. They lead the Pirates 2-1 in the 8th. In the 7th, the Orioles are out slugging the Tigers 8-5. Mets lead the Braves 5-3 as they play in the 7th inning. Early in the 3rd, the White Sox lead the Yankees 3-0. Rain delay with the Cubs and Cardinals, and the Guardians and Reds have been postponed. They will have a makeup game tomorrow. Turn to the NFL, and another player requesting a trade. With training camp getting underway, the agent for defensive tackle Vita Vea told ESPN his client wants out. Talks of a contract extension for Vea have stalled in Tampa. Colts quarterback Daniel Jones said on the Pat McAfee show he's been cleared for practice at camp. Meanwhile, receiver Alec Pierce is on the team's PUP list. ESPN's Adam Schefter talked about where a couple of receivers may land.
10: Well, I think the Commanders definitely will be in play for Stephon Diggs. I think that's a viable landing spot. I think the IU situation with the Commanders, I think that's gets a little bit here. Like, I think that was on the track to happening, and it went off the track.
9: Meanwhile, teams continue to report to training camp by tomorrow. All 32 teams will have reported.
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8: I'm Ed Bankin. Baseball continues, and so do the injuries. A's all-star catcher Shea Langeliers has opted for surgery on his torn meniscus. Langeliers will miss the remainder of the season. Meanwhile, Yankees outfielder Cody Bellinger will be out 4 to 6 weeks. He has a grade 2 hamstring strain. Bellinger's Yankees are leading the White Sox in the fourth inning 4-3. The Marlins have lost 12 in a row. They had a 5-2 lead on the Phillies tonight. Now in the bottom of the ninth, Philadelphia leads 7-5. The Diamondbacks lead the Pirates by one game for the last wild card spot of the NL. They are tied at 2 as they move to the 10th inning in Pittsburgh. Orioles leading the Tigers in the bottom of the ninth, 8-5. It's the Mets on top of the Braves, 9-3 in the bottom of the eighth. The Cubs and Cardinals continue to wait out a rain delay in St. Louis. Out of football, the agent for defensive tackle Vita Vea has told ESPN his client wants to be traded from Tampa. Talks for a contract extension have stalled. The NFL Network's Mike Garofalo talked about the issues that they and the Buccaneers as the impasse continues between the two.
9: The signal was first put up in the spring when Vea was not participating, and it sort of stayed under the radar a little bit. But then at minicamp, and we did the reporting, we said he's not participating in minicamp, and it is contract related, because at first Todd Bowles was asked about it, and he said, no, it's injury related, it's contract related.
8: Garofalo, the NFL Network insider, appearing earlier on ESPN Radio. Also, Colts quarterback Daniel Jones said on the Pat McAfee show he has been cleared for practice at training camp. Meanwhile, Colts receiver Alec Pierce will start the season on the team's PUP list.
10: Hey, this is Rich Eisen. Coming up on Tuesday, Pro Football Hall of Famer Terrell Davis joins us, plus Jay Chandrasekhar and Kevin Heffernan of the new movie Super Troopers 3 joins us in studio on Tuesday's Rich Eisen show on Disney+, the ESPN app, and ESPN Radio.

NFL stadiums are. We've talked, of course, a lot about LeBron James. He is now a Philadelphia 76er. We've told you about what's happening with the latest with UNC and with college sports. If you miss any of it, check out the podcast on the ESPN app. But each and every night here on Amber and Ian, we find out what's a big

0: They're trying to say he was like saying, "Hey, I want Deshaun Watson."
1: But to Adam's point, why the hell was he putting up four fingers?
2: That's what I don't get.
0: Because Deshaun wears number four.
1: No. But if that wasn't what he was doing, if he wasn't answering Deshaun Watson to a question, what was he doing with the four fingers?
0: That's a good question.
1: I don't think he's revealing.
2: This is what we're trying to get to the bottom of here. Like, what's the inference there, Jerry? You're going to need to help us out. Defend yourself a little bit. If you're not saying you're pro Deshaun, then what are the four fingers about? What are the two seashells for, Jerry? That's for the demolition man fans out there.
1: He defends himself on X. And it's a long tweet about, you know, what Sasha just said. I don't speak on my decisions. I support my brothers. I do my job, blah, blah, blah. Let's stop creating errors. He never explains what the hell the four fingers were for then or why he was holding them up. This is
0: just people trying to make drama.
1: Yeah. Overall, this is not a big deal. Coming up next.
2: I hope it's Shador, though. That's who I want.
1: Well, the reason that this is overall not a big deal is because the Browns are choosing between Shador Sanders and Deshaun Watson. That's why the end.
2: Either way, you're not winning.
1: Either way, this is not a big deal. Coming up next here, LeBron James is now a Philadelphia 76er, but he ain't making much money, honey, for the first time ever in his NBA career. We'll talk about it right here on ESPN Radio.
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6: The franchise record 12-game losing streak is no more in Miami. I'm Q Myers. The Marlins scored three runs in the bottom of the ninth to walk it off versus the Phillies and snap their franchise record 12-game losing streak 8-7. They got off to a really good start. They had a 5-2 lead after two, but then the Phillies put up four in the top of the sixth, making it feel like the Marlins losing streak would continue. But after loading the bases with no outs, Griffin Conine drove in the winning run. The Marlins, before tonight's victory, had not won a game before the All-Star break. Also Major League Baseball related, Yankees All-Star outfielder Cody Bellinger will be out 4 to 6 weeks due to a grade 2 left hamstring strain, according to manager Aaron Boone, as he said that on Monday. Bellinger was placed on the 10-day injured list Sunday after he felt tightness in his hamstring late in the Yankees 3-1 win over the Phillies on Saturday night. He was replaced in the bottom of the 8th inning, then missed Sunday's loss to Philadelphia. In the NFL, two-time Pro Bowl defensive tackle Vita Vea has requested a trade for the Tampa Bay Buccaneers after talks on a contract extension stalled out, his agent told ESPN on Monday. He was a hold-in at the team's mandatory minicamp last month because of his contract situation. Coach Todd Bowles said he wasn't concerned at the time, calling it part of the business. Also, three-time All-Pro Jamal Adams announced on social media he's joining the Vikings for his 10th season. The former safety transitioned to linebacker for the Raiders last season, recording 45 tackles and a sack. For more scores and analysis, check out ESPN.com and the all-new ESPN app. Coming up, all things NBA on Game Night with Emmett Golden and me, Hugh Myers, here on ESPN Radio.
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0: store. Meet Josh.
1: Hi, everybody.
0: Josh is a high school basketball player, solid shooter, great teammate.
1: Hey, don't forget my tenacious D.
0: And he's my son.
1: Uh-huh.
0: So, what does Josh do to be the best basketball player he can be?
1: I play tennis.
0: Studies show that student athletes here in Michigan who play more than one high school sport are more likely to excel. 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
1: Don't get me wrong. 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
0: So when the new season begins, Josh isn't burned out on basketball. He's eager to play. And you can see the difference in his game.
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0: getting Giannis, but you know, do we think that that takes him from being a 10 seed to being like a top five? I don't see that.
1: Yeah, I don't see it either.
0: So it might be more even. I don't know how deep it is, but it's going to be interesting. But for the fellas out west in the Bay Area, where I was born and raised, yeah. I don't know if there's any rainbow at the end of the tunnel. They're yelling Rose High.
1: Hugh Myers.
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5: 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Of the 32 players drafted, 22 also participated in high school track and field. 19 also played basketball. Some also played baseball and lacrosse. 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
0: Trade requests coming out of Tampa Bay. I'm Q Myers. Two-time Pro Bowl defensive tackle Vita Vea has requested a trade from the Buccaneers after talks on a contract extension stalled. His agent told ESPN this on Monday. Vea was a hold-in at the team's mandatory minicamp last month because of his contract situation. Coach Todd Bowles said he wasn't concerned at the time, calling it part of the business. He's entering the final year of a four-year, $71 million contract. He's set to earn $17 million this season, but none of it is guaranteed. He's also set to earn a per-game roster bonus that is capped at $1 million total. Also NFL-related, three-time All-Pro Jamal Adams announced on social media he's joining the Vikings for his 10th season. The former safety transitioned to linebacker for the Raiders last season.

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16: Coming up on SportsCenter All Night. The Yankees take on the White Sox as the injuries keep piling up.
17: Now obviously, we've had some tough injuries to some really important people, but again, that is part of it. And you know, as I said, this season waits for no one. So
16: we continue to hear all the reactions to LeBron heading to Philly.
18: It truly is out of this world that LeBron James would join Philadelphia 76ers. He would say, I don't care about money. I don't care about family. I'm not even sure how much the city of Philadelphia mattered that much.
16: NFL training camps are officially underway.
19: He's not worried. He said, we will get going. And he also added, he's about 90% there in terms of learning the playbook. It's a new playbook for him.
16: Plus, we've got all the action from around the majors.
20: And there's a swing and a drive. Well hit left center field. Rayleigh moving back. He's on the track. He's at the wall. That ball is history. It's in the Mariners bullpen. Jock Peterson, a leadoff home run.
18: What about three? Why not four? Why not five? Why not six? Why not 12?
21: They tried that in Miami. It didn't work.
18: I love Charles. He's such a value add to the sport. I hate that it's like, let's get our fingers out and let's start counting. One, two, nope. Three is no good. Four is good. Not good enough. Five, what about seven? What about nine? What about 16?
16: From the worldwide headquarters of ESPN, this is SportsCenter All Night on ESPN Radio and on the ESPN app. Now, here's Chris Burnett.
22: 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Marlins trying to not drop 13 straight. All the buzz from NFL training camp, LeBron's latest and final decision, and maybe tension in the W. More on that in a bit. Let's take you right to Chicago. Yankees on the south side in Chi-Town for a four-game weekday series. New York has won five straight series against the White Sox, hoping the offense shows some life without three big bats in the lineup. Aaron Judge, Giancarlo Stanton, and now Cody Bellinger all out of the lineup. The Bellinger update on Monday, he'll miss the next 4 to 6 weeks with a left hamstring strain, officially on the IL. Yankee skipper Aaron Boone spoke with the media before.

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0: Because always, whenever you deal with a player who's recovering from an ACL tear, an Achilles tear, as you mentioned with Daniel Jones, generally you always just hear optimism and assume that at some point you're going to get the reality. With Patrick Mahomes, the optimism has always met the reality. Earlier this offseason, I would talk to his teammates. Travis Kelce seemed like he was optimistic that Mahomes was on track. Mahomes himself was constantly saying that he felt like he was going to be there. And here we are, training camp, fully cleared to participate in activities. Andy Reid saying that this is not like a limited situation where he'll just be in individual drills. No, team drills as well. The one thing I would also point out, though, Mahomes is trying to put aside the injury recovery itself, which is fascinating in itself, and saying, I was not good enough at quarterback before I got hurt. I need to be better. I need to be across the board better, not just healthier.
1: Well, needless to say, it means a lot. QB1 back under center with the ones. And all eyes will be glued to see when the superstar, in fact, returns to the field. Kansas City opens the preseason on August 15th at home against the Rams. Growing tension in the W, that and more when SportsCenter All Night continues. 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

0: But that is a factor, and you're right. 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But you know, I love coaching. I love working with college athletes. Mm-hmm. And to me, you know, you got to be able to change with the times either.
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3: Coming up on SportsCenter All Night. The Yankees take on the White Sox as the injuries keep piling up.
11: Now obviously, we've had some tough injuries to some really important people, but again, that is part of it. And you know, as I say, the season waits for no one. So
3: we continue to hear all the reaction to LeBron heading to Philly.
12: It truly is out of this world that LeBron James would join Philadelphia 76ers. He would say, I don't care about money. I don't care about family. I'm not even sure how much the city of Philadelphia mattered that much.
3: NFL training camps are officially underway.
13: He's not worried. He said, we will get going. 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It's a new playbook for him.
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5: The Miami Marlins used a three-run ninth inning to complete the comeback and defeat the Philadelphia Phillies 8-7 to snap the franchise record 12-game losing streak. New York Yankees outfielder Cody Bellinger is expected to miss 4 to 6 weeks after an MRI revealed a grade 2 left hamstring strain on Monday. Bellinger was placed on the 10-day IL on Sunday. In case you missed it, splattered across headlines the last few days, LeBron James has signed with the Philadelphia 76ers. It's a 2-year, $8 million deal that includes a player option and full 15% trade kicker. Part is just starting in Philly.
6: We have huge news. A man who is certainly on the Mount Rushmore of everybody's basketball conversation. LeBron James has made his choice.
7: The Philadelphia 76ers for a historic 24th season.
8: This signing signifies the biggest star in the history of the city.
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5: 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I'm Chris Burnett. LeBron brings his talents back to the Eastern Conference and settles in the birthplace of America as his final destination. And make no mistake about it, the Sixers, they're now LeBron's team. Just ask Freddie Coleman earlier on Freddie and Harry.
14: This has become LeBron James' team in Philadelphia. He told everybody, ain't about the money. It's not about anything else. But when you tell everybody, yeah, that's the team I want to go to, because that's the best chance for me to win a championship, that's the best route, and your name is LeBron James, I think for all intents and purposes, for at least a year or two, this has become his team in Philadelphia.
5: There's added pressure, though, for some. Maybe not for all. Some will see the pressure subside. Look no further than Joel Embiid. Evan Cohen from Unsportsmanlike joined First Take and says the big man should feel lighter on the shoulders.
15: I don't think there's ever been a point in Joel Embiid's career that he's had less pressure. You know why? You know how many games he has to play in the regular season? Zero. If he doesn't play a single game, it doesn't.

0: say it means a lot. QB1 back under center with the ones. And all eyes will be glued to see when the superstar, in fact, returns to the field. Kansas City opens the preseason on August 15th at home against the Rams. Growing tension in the W, that and more when SportsCenter All Night continues. 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
3: 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Well, what's not cute is that half of all litters are accidents. 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
13: Coming up on SportsCenter All Night. The Yankees take on the White Sox as the injuries keep piling up.
14: Now obviously, we've had some tough injuries to some really important people, but again, that is part of it. And you know, as I say, the season waits for no one. So
13: we continue to hear all the reaction to LeBron heading to Philly.
15: It truly is out of this world that LeBron James would join Philadelphia 76ers. He would say, I don't care about money. I don't care about family. I'm not even sure how much the city of Philadelphia mattered that much.
13: NFL training camps are officially underway.
16: He's not worried. He said, we will get going. And he also added, he's about 90% there in terms of learning the playbook. It's a new playbook for him.
13: Plus, we've got all the action from around the majors.
17: And there's a swing and a drive, well hit left center field. Rayleigh moving back. He's on the track. He's at the wall. That ball is history. It's in the Mariners bullpen. Jock Peterson, a leadoff home run.
15: What about three? Why not four? Why not five? Why not six? Why not 12?
18: They tried that in Miami. It didn't work.
15: I love Charles. He's such a value add to the sport. I hate that it's like, let's get our fingers out and let's start counting. One, two, nope. Three is no good. Four is good. Not good enough. Five, what about seven? What about nine? What about 16?
13: From the worldwide headquarters of ESPN, this is SportsCenter All Night on ESPN Radio and on the ESPN app. Now, here's Chris Burnett.
19: 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Marlins trying to not drop 13 straight. All the buzz from NFL training camp, LeBron's latest and final decision, and maybe tension in the W. More on that in a bit. Let's take you right to Chicago. Yankees on the south side in Chi-Town for a four-game weekday series. New York has won five straight series against the White Sox, hoping the offense shows some life without three big bats in the lineup. Aaron Judge, Giancarlo Stanton, and now Cody Bellinger all out of the lineup. The Bellinger update on Monday, he'll miss the next 4 to 6 weeks with a left hamstring strain, officially on the IL. Yankee skipper Aaron Boone spoke with the media before the game on the rash of injuries to his stars and his bats.
14: Obviously, we've had some tough injuries to some really important people, but again, that is part of it. And you know, as I say, the season waits for no one. So, you know, we have to.

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7: Coming up on SportsCenter All Night. The Yankees take on the White Sox as the injuries keep piling up.
8: Now obviously, we've had some tough injuries to some really important people, but again, that is part of it. And as I said, the season waits for no one. So
7: we continue to hear all the reaction to LeBron heading to Philly.
9: It truly is out of this world that LeBron James would join Philadelphia 76ers. He would say, I don't care about money. I don't care about family. I'm not even sure how much the city of Philadelphia mattered that much.
7: NFL training camps are officially underway.
10: He's not worried. He said, we will get going. And he also added, he's about 90% there in terms of learning the playbook. It's a new playbook for him.
7: Plus, we've got all the action from around the majors.
11: And there's a swing and a drive, well hit left center field. Raley moving back. He's on the track. He's at the wall. That ball is history. It's in the Mariners bullpen. Jock Peterson, a leadoff home run.
9: What about three? Why not four? Why not five? Why not six? Why not 12?
12: They tried that in Miami. It didn't work.
9: I love Charles. He's such a value add to the sport. I hate that it's like, let's get our fingers out and let's start counting. One, two, nope. Three is no good. Four is good. Not good enough. Five, what about seven? What about nine? What about 16?
7: From the worldwide headquarters of ESPN, this is SportsCenter All Night on ESPN Radio and on the ESPN app. Now, here's Chris Burnett.
13: 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Marlins trying to not drop 13 straight. All the buzz from NFL training camp, LeBron's latest and final decision, and maybe tension in the W. More on that in a bit. Let's take you right to Chicago. Yankees on the south side in Chi-Town for a four-game weekday series. New York has won five straight series against the White Sox, hoping the offense shows some life without three big bats in the lineup. Aaron Judge, Giancarlo Stanton, and now Cody Bellinger all out of the lineup. The Bellinger update on Monday, he'll miss the next 4 to 6 weeks with a left hamstring strain, officially on the IL. Yankee skipper Aaron Boone spoke with the media before the game on the rash of injuries to his stars and his bats.
8: Obviously, we've had some tough injuries to some really important people, but again, that is part of it. And as I said, the season waits for no one. So, you know, we have to. It creates an opportunity, legitimately does, for one or more people, you know, to go plug that hole, to develop, to grow. And we feel very much that we have capable people out there capable guys that are capable of going out there and performing at a high level. So, you know, we got to weather that storm and confident we can do that.
13: Capable guys? Yes. The same level of production? No. New York staying above water, though. 6-4 in their last 10 with the trade deadline.

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1: 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I'm not sure I would still be here if I didn't find the Friends and Wounded Warrior Project that I did. Because there was a long period after the injury where I really didn't understand why I was still here. I felt like I had lost everything. 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
6: Coming up on SportsCenter All Night. The Yankees take on the White Sox as the injuries keep piling up.
7: Now obviously, we've had some tough injuries to some really important people, but again, that is part of it. And you know, as I say, the season waits for no one. So
6: we continue to hear all the reactions to LeBron heading to Philly.
8: It truly is out of this world that LeBron James would join Philadelphia 76ers. He would say, I don't care about money. I don't care about family. I'm not even sure how much the city of Philadelphia mattered that much.
6: NFL training camps are officially underway.
9: He's not worried. He said, we will get going. And he also added, he's about 90% there in terms of learning the playbook. It's a new playbook for him.
6: Plus, we've got all the action from around the majors.
10: And there's a swing and a drive well hit left center field. Raley moving back. He's on the track. He's at the wall. That ball is history. It's in the Mariners bullpen. Jock Peterson, a leadoff home run.
8: What about three? Why not four? Why not five? Why not six? Why not 12?
11: They tried that in Miami. It didn't work.
8: I love Charles. He's such a value add to the sport. I hate that it's like, let's get our fingers out and let's start counting. One, two, nope. Three is no good. Four is good. Not good enough. Five, what about seven? What about nine? What about 16?
6: From the worldwide headquarters of ESPN, this is SportsCenter All Night on ESPN Radio and on the ESPN app. Now, here's Chris Burnett.
12: 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Marlins trying to not drop 13 straight. All the buzz from NFL training camp, LeBron's latest and final decision, and maybe tension in the W. More on that in a bit. Let's take you right to Chicago. Yankees on the south side in Chi-Town for a four-game weekday series. New York has won five straight series against the White Sox, hoping the offense shows some life without three big bats in the lineup. Aaron Judge, Giancarlo Stanton, and now Cody Bellinger all out of the lineup. The Bellinger update on Monday, he'll miss the next 4 to 6 weeks with a left hamstring strain, officially on the IL. Yankee skipper Aaron Boone spoke with the media before the game on the rash of injuries to his stars and his bats.
7: Obviously, we've had some tough injuries to some really important people, but again, that is part of it. And you know, as I said, the season waits for no one. So

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2: I'm Nicole Haslip with Ag Headline News. I'm Brown Field. A corn agronomist says he's cautiously optimistic about this year's production.
3: There's a lot of things that could happen, but at this point, we're set up for some pretty exciting yields.
2: The U.S. crop condition ratings were steady to lower over the past week. The USDA says 63% of U.S. corn and soybean crops are in good to excellent condition.
4: End of June into July turned quite dry. We are begging for some rain right now. We do have some crops all in the reproductive stages that have not had any significant amount of rain on them here for a little while, and it's getting pretty concerning.
5: We had all these pocket rains, and I happened to get lucky and have a 4/10 come through since we got done with wheat harvest. But I've watched a lot of rain go around me.
2: It's time to start planning for next year's crop.
6: Take the advantage of those payments that are coming in and use them effectively.
2: I'm Nicole Haslip with Brown Field.
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10: The Miami Marlins used a 3-run ninth inning to complete the comeback and defeat the Philadelphia Phillies 8-7 to snap the franchise record 12-game losing streak. New York Yankees outfielder Cody Bellinger is expected to miss 4 to 6 weeks after an MRI revealed a grade 2 left hamstring strain on Monday. Bellinger was placed on the 10-day IL on Sunday. In case you missed it, splattered across headlines the last few days, LeBron James has signed with the Philadelphia 76ers. It's a 2-year, $8 million deal that includes a player option and full 15% trade kicker. Part is just starting in Philly.
12: We have huge news. A man who is certainly on the Mount Rushmore of everybody's basketball conversation. LeBron James has made his choice.
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10: 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I'm Chris Burnett. LeBron brings his talents back to the Eastern Conference and settles in the birthplace of America as his final destination. And make no mistake about it, the Sixers, they're now LeBron's team. Just ask Freddie Coleman earlier on Freddie and Harry.
19: This has become LeBron James' team in Philadelphia. He told everybody, ain't about the money. It's not about anything else.
20: But when you tell everybody, yeah, that's the team I want to go to, because that's the best chance for me to win a championship, that's the best route, and your name is LeBron James, I think for all intents and purposes, for at least a year or two, this has become his team in Philadelphia.
10: There's added pressure, though, for some. Maybe not for all. Some will see the pressure subside. Look no further than Joel Embiid. Evan Cohen from Unsportsmanlike joined First Take and says the big man should feel lighter on the shoulders.
21: I don't think there's ever been a point in Joel Embiid's career that he's had less pressure. You know why?

0: McVeigh has spent 8 seasons with the Buccaneers, one of 2 players in Bucs history to record multiple sacks in each of his first 8 seasons with the team. He requested a trade on Monday out of Tampa, and Ben Solak on SportsCenter with the latest on one of the top nose tackles in the league.
1: This is not surprising. Veya has been playing on a big contract here for multiple years with those big base salaries. We see most NFL teams restructure those salaries for void years, right?

0: grain related, grain entrapment related, yeah, the numbers have declined, but there's still too many.
1: While the number of grain entrapments dropped, Purdue researchers noted an alarming rise in other types of confined space incidents, particularly within manure facilities in livestock operations. Despite minor statistical fluctuations, the overall frequency of agricultural confined space incidents stubbornly holds at roughly 2 incidents per month. As America's farmers head into a busy harvest season, Sheldon says safety is a key concern, not just for farm families, but for emergency responders as well.
0: If something does happen, a huge issue is safety of those responding. Confined space incidents, whether it's in agriculture or industry, are particularly, I would say, vulnerable or likely to cause injury to those responding, those that are there to help.
1: That threat often begins with a single unmonitored decision on the farm. As Sheldon explains, the golden rule when it comes to working in confined ag spaces.
0: Number one, whether it's a grain bin, a pit, it doesn't matter what type of confined space, never enter alone. We lose so many of the folks that we lose in these type of incidents, entered alone and nobody knew they were there. Always have a partner, have a communication device. If there is, happens to be a situation where a toxic atmosphere might be involved, like a manure pit, invest in testing equipment. It's not that expensive, and it's well worth that small expense to have a safe peace of mind to know that the air you're breathing is safe.
1: Find the report and read the full story at MichiganAgToday.com. A significant tumble for the grain markets Monday. Here with a deeper dive is Andy Eubank and Angie Setzer with Consus Ag Consulting. They spoke just before the close of trade on Monday.
2: Quite a sell-off in many markets, especially corn, beans, and wheat a little lower, too. Also, crude oil, $6.50 lower as you and I speak, Angie, and we can look at that Iran-U.S. agreement to stop the strikes. But even then, a resumption of strikes by Iran, and it didn't seem to matter as money flowed out of those markets.
3: You've got to love money flow. I love it mostly when it's flowing in and not out. But yeah, there's about 5 different reasons that you could give for today's sell-off, and each one would probably be equally correct. You know, like you said, we have the return of the conversation over the reopening of the Strait of Hormuz, or, you know, perhaps not the shutdown of the other strait that we were concerned would be shut down. We've got a handful of those things happening with the Middle East. There is a lot of talk as well of folks thinking that we're going to come up with some sort of short-term or potential resolution to the shipping situation in the Black Sea. But we also have the good old-fashioned, there is more rain in the forecast. The Euro over the next 2 weeks does put a couple inches of rain across a good portion of Nebraska, Iowa, Illinois, Indiana, up into Michigan, and a handful of other places. So that is something that folks are looking at. And we did see the commitment of traders report, you know, had the fund length at a combined level that was some of the longest that we'd seen in a handful of months, too. So just all of those things coming together to make for a very bad start to our week. And hopefully we just get it out of our system in today's session and move on.
1: 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Settlements from Monday, September corn dropping 12.5 at 451.75. December corn 13.5 lower, 474. August soybeans falling 39.5 cents to 1208.5. September beans 40.5 lower, 1199.75. And September wheat tumbling 18 to 660. August live cattle $1.85 lower at 225.22. But August lean hogs 12 cents higher Monday at 102.97. I'm C.J. Miller, Michigan Ag Today, Michigan's Farm Network.
4: All season long, Detroit Tigers baseball lives right here on 1360 The Ticket. Number 5.
5: The Rangers tied a season high with 4 homers against the Mariners, and Jock Peterson accounted for half of them on 105.3 The Fan.
6: Here, Peterson lights into one down the right field line. This ball coming down and over the wall. Peterson with a skyscraper indoors, and it makes its way over the right field wall. 2 at-bats, 2 home runs. This one a 3-run shot. It's 4-1 Texas.
4: Number 4.
5: To Chicago we go, where the Yankees might be missing their stars, but the bats were still alive on the YES Network.
7: Driven deep to left field. Going back, Antonacci on the track, looking up. See ya! A home run for Sanchez. A 3-run shot.
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8: Suarez is ready. He throws Zidane, swings and skies one into left field. Back on the warning track. Back at the wall. It is off the top of the wall and gone! Grand slam, Zidane! And it is 4-1 Red Sox!
4: Number two.
5: The Pirates and the Diamondbacks were deadlocked at two in the bottom of the 10th. Then Brandon Lyle steps to the plate. 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
9: Clark's pitch. Line drive. Off the glove of the first baseman, Vargas. Walk it off. Raise the Jolly Roger. Pirates win it in 10. And they are tied with the Diamondbacks for the third wild card spot in the National League.
4: Number one.
5: And we finish in Miami, where the Marlins had lost a franchise record 12 in a row, but that finally came to an end on 104.3 WQAM.
8: 1-2. Konar with a long shot.
9: In the right for a base hit. Bird comes in to score, and this kid is snapped. Bird with a two-run single to tie it, and Griffin Konar. The franchise record 12-game losing streak is no more.
5: And the Marlins are the first team with a walk-off win to snap a 12-plus game losing streak since the 06 Pirates. SportsCenter All Night ESPN Radio. The new big man in the big house, Michigan head coach Kyle Whittingham, spoke again on Monday and gave a peek behind the curtain at some things to come.
10: There is a lot going on in college football, and there's more to come. I can tell you that. It's not settled in by any means. But that is a factor, and you're right. There's a lot more consistency, stability, you know, whatever the word you want to use to, you know, at the NBA level or the NFL level. But you know, I love coaching. I love working with college athletes. Mm-hmm. And to me, you know, you got to be able to change with the time.
5: And that from the new head man at the big house. And that'll do it. Coming up next is Unsportsmanlike. You've been listening to SportsCenter All Night on ESPN Radio.
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0: Hey, what's up? 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XOXOXO. 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JK. Hit me back. You getting these texts? 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I miss you. Holla at ya, boy. Holla back. 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Are you at home? Where are you? What are you doing? OMG. 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Are you with your ex? You better text me back. I'm waiting outside your house.
1: Relentless, aggressive texting is like sending an angry robot to deliver your message. 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
1: Well, we're going to find out if he's got the chops to pull it off. Good morning, 97.1. Jim Costa, John Jansen, Heather Park, Gov and Greg behind the glass. Good morning on a Tuesday. Tuesday means two grand slam. We'll have a chance to win some money later in the show. John, good morning.
2: Good morning. How are you guys? It's a little steamy this morning.
1: Yeah, what's going on in the studio here?
2: Well, it's a little steamy in the studio. It's a little steamy outside.
3: It's a little stinky in the studio.
2: I would like to just point out I was the last one here.
1: And I double-checked. I put on deodorant today. All it's not me.
2: I mean, Brendan was here for a while.
1: It smells
2: are you pointing fingers?
3: No, it doesn't necessarily smell like musty. A human scent. It's just...
1: like mildewy?
3: Yeah, a little mildewy. just a little stank going on.
1: So do you want heat? Do you want...
3: No.
1: Do you want AC? We got
3: to
1: get something blowing through here.
3: AC.
1: Okay.
2: Yeah.
3: I don't want to be cold, but yeah,
2: it
3: needs some circulation.
2: Stench.
1: Do you have a second blanket? You normally have a blanket.
3: I do have a blanket. Okay. It's at my desk.
1: Heather's going to be
2: bundled up. It's your tiger's blanket.
1: There you go.
2: Well covered.
3: Yes.
2: Unlike the Tigers.
1: No kidding. We really are going to be starting to transition to football. We have a Big Ten media poll. We have a Tuesday touchdown with training camp beginning today. We are going to make an honest effort to get more football talk in the mix, especially, John, as the Tiger season is coming to a close.
2: It is. But here's the thing. We can have the Tiger season going on in the background like we did back in 24. They have a very similar record. They should do a very similar thing. Now, selling Jack Flaherty versus selling Tarek Skubal, completely different levels in regards to what you're going to get in return. And so the excitement of, okay, well, let's take a look at these prospects. Let's see what we get back in return. There'll be more discussion about that than what we got for Jack Flaherty. But they are right now
1: 50 and 57.
2: 7 games below 500. And back in 2024, they were 7.5 back. So they're not that much dissimilar to where they were. And we all know that they sold in 24, brought up the young guys, and made a run, made the postseason. That's exactly what they should do. And we will monitor that in the background.
1: Yeah. 3 straight losses, 50 and 57. They will spend more than 90 consecutive days with a losing record.
2: Yep.
1: They will have a losing record on trade deadline day.
2: No way to get back to 500 before Monday.
1: There is no more if, what if they go on it, it's done. They're sellers at the deadline. Teams with losing records sell at the deadline. Scott Harris, we get to find out what he's made of. Does he have the chops to pull off this Skubal deal? Because it's the clear-cut, obvious choice now. I don't think there's really any need to fight it. If you'd like to throw a tantrum, the team had 100 games to play better baseball. They haven't.
2: So the question now is, do they sell Skubal and try and do what they did in 24? Still be able to compete, is possible.
1: Yeah, look, I don't think they should stop trying to win games.
2: But if, hey, what we're going to see now is, what is the philosophy of Scott Harris? Is it not just Tarek Skubal, but it's Mize, it's Torres, it's anybody on an expiring contract, then you're looking at it going, hey, it is waving the white flag. I don't think that's what they do. That is a possibility. I don't want anybody to be shocked if that's what Scott Harris decides to do. And ultimately, that may be what is best for the Tigers long term.
1: Well,
2: not going to be fun for the rest of the season, but it may be best for what's the long-term prospects of this team.
1: Let me take each of those names quickly. Should they move Torres? Hayuli has played well since June 1st. He would deserve extended playing time down the stretch. You could make peace with it. Torres could be an attractive piece for a contender, right? Professional approach at the plate makes sense if you want to move him.
2: Yes.
1: Mize, I think, is a little tricky because I think there's a chance you could re-sign him. I don't feel the same way about Skubal.
2: I agree.
1: And you get a comp pick, could be comp A pick for Mize. I'm not sure if you're getting top 100 caliber prospects or a prospect for Mize. So that's a stickier one. The Skubal one is nobody believes he's here beyond this season.
2: Right.
1: The price tag's going to be too high. He'll go to the highest bidder. And you should be able to get a haul for him. So he's the one you have to move.
2: I agree. I'm just saying if it's not stapled down, it could be moved.
1: But I think we find out what Scott Harris is made of.
2: Yeah.
1: Because it's not a... well, I can't sell because I'm still in it.

0: excuse, defense. No, you got to, I know it's tough to stomach trading your ace pitcher, but we've been telling you this is the way it's got to go if you don't turn it around, and they haven't turned it around. So you can't fight it anymore.
1: I don't know how you sell Mize and you try to sell and compete.
2: No, no, no.
1: Like, to me, that's that. Mize is the white flag. That's them saying we're not trying to do what we did in 2024. I don't expect them to do that. If they trade Skubal, I still think they're going to try to compete. I think the buy would just be a bullpen arm, something Finnegan-like from last year, that kind of guy. And I do think you should trade Torres if you can get something of value in return. Mm-hmm. I think you can compete selling. I think there's a world where you could compete selling Torres and Skubal.
2: I think you can as well, because you still have a really good pitching staff, and you've got Haoyu Lee that, especially in July, now that he's more comfortable at the major league level, has played extremely well.
1: But I don't think there's a chance in hell they're buying a right-handed bat.
0: Nope.
2: Oh no, they're not buyers. They're not going to buy a bullpen arm. They're not going to buy anything.
1: I think there's a world where they would sell Skubal and try to buy, like I said, some sort of a Finnegan-like move from last year, just to add depth to the bullpen. Give up something in the farm that they don't really care about. In this world that I'm presenting, you wanted
0: you're saying
1: to say,
0: like, you give up like your 19th rated prospect to get a seventh inning arm. Is that what you're proposing?
1: Yeah. Something minuscule that is kind of harmless. And this is all based on what you said, John, that they're in the background, that you sell Skubal and maybe Torres, and maybe you can pull off a repeat of 2024.
2: I think the issue is they have to realize they're more than just one bullpen arm away from having a responsible bullpen. And unfortunately, that's what has cost them so many games.
0: And can we also acknowledge that 2024 was miraculous? It is not to be expected. It is not to be planned for. It is not. Look, get your hopes up if you'd like, but understand part of what made 2024 so special is it was rare.
2: Right.
0: It does not happen every time you sell at the deadline, you catch lightning in a bottle and come back and make the postseason. They should be preparing to miss the playoffs because they've played losing baseball for almost 100 days.
1: I totally agree with you. I'm not saying they're going to do anything here. I'm just saying that you absolutely have to sell Skubal at this point. And whatever happens, happens after that. Mm-hmm. I don't think they're going to be full sellers, like to where, you know, you trade anything you can get. I don't think they'll trade Mize. Because I think they're going to try to sell. They're going to sell to the fans that we're still going to try to compete here. They're going to try to sell that Baez is their right-handed bat. His return is imminent. It could be tonight.
0: It could be.
1: Like, an Outman could be gone. That could happen. Yeah. Job is coming soon.
2: Right. And if they don't sell Mize, if they don't sell Torres, if it's not stapled down and they decide that they're going to try and compete, and we're going to keep them in the background, see how they do. The only one that I could accept not selling would be Mize, because I do think it would be of great value for them to re-sign him and have him a part of the staff last year.
0: Mm-hmm.
2: Everything else, I think, should be gone. I still want to compete. There's no question I want to compete. But if what's going to be best for this team in whenever they play baseball next.
1: Well, you mentioned it's time for Scott to play hardball. Hardball is Mize to a degree. Like, you better have an idea if you can re-sign him. He's the team's player rep.
2: Yeah.
1: So he's definitely going to be fighting for dollars. Like, he should. Hardball is, all right, we're having conversations with his agent. Is this something that we're going to be able to get done? If not, what do you do?
2: Move him.
0: But only if you're going to get more than you would get for him walking.
2: Right.
0: Which I think is murkier.
2: There's no question it's murkier.
0: With Skubal, it's obvious you should be able to get more. You have a premium pitcher who would cement someone as a World Series, I don't know, favorite, co-favorite, or threat to the Dodgers. That piece is on the block. It should be on the block. He should be dealt ASAP for the right move.
2: Right. Question is you know, what is it that you're going to get back in return? And is it, in the long term, going to be of value to this franchise? And if you can re-sign Mize, and I think that they should put together every effort to sign him for what his value is, because his value

0: value is going to be about half of what Scooble ends up signing for.
1: 248-539-9797. We're on to training camp. 6:35. Tuesday touchdown. All Lions questions as the team vets report today.
0: So much fun.
1: As the Tigers limp to the deadline, football season is here. 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That's coming up next, 97.1.
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3: 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Shot back to the mound, Summers Fields fires to McGonigal at second. Good, strong throw. 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

0: the 22nd in Marshall.
1: Psst. Hey, over here.
2: What?
1: Right here, on the side of the house.
2: Who said that?
1: Look down. I'm right at your feet.
2: Wait, the basketball?
1: Yes, the basketball. Right down here, where the kids left me a long time ago. Man, you know how lonely it is being a ball and not being able to bounce or roll?
2: Excuse me?
1: Remember what you got me for the kids? You said, now kids, you have no excuse not to go outside and play.
2: Uh-huh.
1: Wow, I'll miss flying through the air and hearing the shouts of joy when I swish through the basket. What do you say? Could you give me a little air and remind the kids of how fun I still am?
2: Okay. Oh, wow. You are flat.
1: Easy. I'm ticklish. 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
3: Look, after last night's Tigers game, we are on to training camp. We are on to football season. Look, college football in the mix. I got the Big Ten media poll in front of me, and I have questions for John Jansen. Mm-hmm. All right, John, the favorite, according to the Big Ten media, the Ohio State University. Who should be the favorite to win the Big Ten this year?
4: Ohio State's going to have a great season, and they're going to be in contention, but I think Oregon is the team that is going to ultimately win the Big Ten. I think they go undefeated, and it is Dante Moore back, making a very mature decision. There are still things that I need to work on, develop in my game. He's been doing that this entire offseason. Dan Lanning, greater than Ryan Day. It is all football all the time. In my opinion, I have a lot of respect for both coaches. They're both very successful. But Dan Lanning, to me, is just, he is going to have that breakout season. And look out, because they're set up for a couple of years at the quarterback position, and I think they're primed to make a statement this season.
3: I believe Day and Lanning are 1-1 all time against each other, with the home side winning. This year's game is in Columbus. Big test for the Ducks. Schedule note, Ohio State has to play Indiana and Oregon, which could be the thing that stands in their way.
4: Possibly. And it's, to me, when I look at this offense, one of the better offensive lines in the country, and talent everywhere at the skill positions.
3: Oh, yeah. Oregon skill positions are loaded around Dante Moore. Michigan on the playoff bubble. Will they be in or out? The Big Ten media ranks them fifth.
4: I think they're going to be out, and here's why. Oklahoma, Oregon, Ohio State, and those last two on the road, they're going to have to win one of those. What did we say last year? You're going to have to win one of the big three. And outside of that last year, we didn't think there was. Now, they laid an egg out at USC, but they've got Indiana. They've got Iowa. That's going to be their first Big Ten game. And I think Iowa coming in is going to be 3-0. Iowa has a tough stretch. I'll talk about more of them in just a little bit. But that's a must-win game for Iowa. And Penn State, kind of that. I don't know what to expect with Matt Campbell, all the transfers. But hey, those three are actually going to be at home.
5: I think Penn State is the ultimate wild card in the Big Ten right now.
4: Yeah.
5: I think I don't know if Matt Campbell's a great coach, a good coach or not. Like, I feel like it was kind of hard to do it at Iowa State. He had a really good reputation, was highly sought after, and then he kind of just got stained the last couple of years.
3: Tom, don't skip ahead. I'll get to them.
5: Okay, sorry. I'm ruining your bit.
3: It's okay. Yeah, John, I'm with you. I don't think Michigan makes the playoff. Tough schedule. I don't fully trust Bryce, first-year coach. With Michigan State, what's a year one success for the Spartans?
4: I think I wanted to go with six wins, being bowl eligible. And I think it's possible. But then I know you like to use the words, well, if they don't get to six, is five wins a failure? No, five wins is still a success. So I'm going to say five wins. I do think there is an outside chance that they get to six. I've got a lot of respect for Pat Fitzgerald and what he can do, the toughness, the discipline that he brings to a program. It's not going to be a team. Maybe in the first couple of weeks, hey, there's some uncharacteristic mistakes. He's going to coach them up. And by the end of the season, they're going to be playing solid, quality football.
3: I think it's make a bowl game. And I know it doesn't mean a lot in college football anymore, but it represents getting to 500.
4: Yeah.
3: For them, Eastern, Toledo, Rutgers, Northwestern, Wisconsin, there could be five wins. You got to upset somebody so you can sell that for the future recruits and portal players. Six wins would be a success. I just hope we're not setting them up for failure, because six is not going to be a gimme for this team.
4: No, it's not.
3: They haven't made a bowl in three straight years.
4: No, but if they can get, like you mentioned, hey, there's five wins where they

0: should win. No guarantee that they will, but that program win for Pat Fitzgerald at Michigan State.
1: Who is this year's Indiana? And I'm not defining that as who will win the national title, but who will be a team that surprises from the Big Ten?
0: I think it's going to be Iowa. And I know, hey, break out all the stony the drops, but Iowa last year against Indiana, eventual national champs, tied at 13-all with 2:50 left, and they ended up losing 20-15. Against Oregon, they were down in the fourth quarter, 15-10, took the lead by going on a 12-play, 93-yard drive, took the lead at 15-16 with about 2 minutes left, and then Oregon ended up winning the game. But they were a team that was ready. They were right there on the precipice. They were about 15 points away from being in the college football playoffs. I think this year they've got a tough stretch, and I mentioned it already. It is, hey, it starts with Michigan, then they've got Ohio State, and then I can't remember what that third one was. Now it just slips my mind, but they're going to be 3-0 coming into Ann Arbor. And they are going to look at this as, hey, this is a must-win, gotta-have-it game if they want to be a playoff team. And I think they're that team that no one's talking about right now, but should be.
1: Iowa 8th in the Big Ten media poll. My surprise is a team they have 6th, a team they don't expect to make the playoffs that I think will. It's Penn State. Matt Campbell brings 24 players over from Iowa State. They don't play Ohio State. They don't play Oregon. They don't play Indiana. They should be a 10-win football team. Penn State, a playoff team.
0: It is quite possible.
1: And James Franklin's not there to lose any big games.
0: but as you pointed out, they're not. How many big games are they actually playing?
1: At Michigan is one of their two big games, really, this season. Might be their biggest game.
0: Yeah, and two, you know, quote-unquote new coaches at new universities.
1: It's set up well for Penn State. Who will be the biggest disappointment in the Big Ten this season?
0: Can I say a team that's starting off 7th will be a disappointment? I think it's Washington. And with all of the drama surrounding their quarterback, and was he leaving? Did he sign?
1: Right.
0: Did he have to pay back money? Oh, wait, no, I'm going to be back. I think there's just a lot of dynamics going on out in Seattle, and I think Washington has a very underwhelming year with what should be a talented team.
1: A little one-upsmanship. I'm going to take the team that's preseason number 4 in the Big Ten, and that's USC. They got to play Ohio State and Oregon. They play at Indiana. They play at Penn State, and they famously don't play tough Big Ten football. You can run on them. You can bully them. I think Lincoln Riley, who many people think is kind of on a hot seat.
0: Oh, there's no question he's on a hot seat, which is why they've got a quarterback that can just chuck the ball all around the field. I think they're going to score a lot of points. Now, can they match up? Can they stop a running game? Can they, you know, and it doesn't have to be typical Big Ten. Hey, we're only gonna allow you under 70 yards rushing. It just has to be, can we get the ball back to our explosive offense as many times as possible.
1: A little taste of college football. Let's get to Heather with the news.
2: Good morning, you guys. Well, Kansas City Chiefs offensive coordinator Eric Bieniemy is dealing with a heartbreaking family situation after authorities say his wife, Mia, was shot Sunday night at the couple's home in Ashburn, Virginia. And according to reports, she suffered serious injuries but is now listed in stable condition. And authorities say the couple's 27-year-old son, Elijah, has been arrested and is facing multiple charges, including malicious wounding and firearm-related offenses. So Eric was with the Chiefs at training camp when the shooting happened, but he has left the team to be with his family. Chiefs head coach Andy Reid addressed the situation after practice, saying that the team's hearts go out to Bieniemy and his family, adding that everyone is relieved his wife is okay.
1: Alive, yeah.
0: Yeah.
1: Do we have any idea why the son did this?
0: No, I don't have any clue as to why. I wouldn't speculate as to why. I just find it, there's nothing interesting about this, but how different states label different charges.
2: Sure.
0: You know, like some would just say attempted murder.
1: Right.
0: This is malicious wounding.
2: Right. Yeah, it's crazy because at the end of the show, we actually heard about this, but didn't know the details surrounding it. And then slowly but surely,

0: We were finding out that the son was involved, and it's devastating, but great that she is going to be okay.
1: Yes.
0: Well, after years of construction and several delayed opening dates, cars officially began crossing the Gordie Howe International Bridge on Monday. And before the bridge officially opened to the public at noon, Gordie Howe's family got to be one of the first to cross it, which is pretty cool. So Gordie Howe's grandson, also named Gordie, said that it felt surreal to be chosen to be the first ones to drive over the bridge. Gretchen Whitmer also got this sneak preview of crossing the bridge before anyone else. She called it spectacular and said it's not just a tribute to Gordie Howe, but also the relationship between Canada and the U.S.
2: Oh, it was really cool. To see this huge span that has been built, it is spectacular. And I think it's a tribute, not just to Gordie Howe, but to the relationship between Canada and the United States, and especially Michigan and Canada.
3: So she drove over in a black Mustang convertible.
0: She did.
3: Not the coolest ride that crossed the Gordie Howe Bridge. A 1929 Ford Model A that had been in a family for 50 years drove across the bridge yesterday. That's what I'm talking about.
0: That's really what you wanted to hear yesterday. Yep. Yes, that's awesome.
3: They actually came over from Tecumseh, Ontario.
1: Oh. Tecumseh Tom.
0: Pretty cool.
4: I don't live in Canada.
0: Very cool.
1: Really?
0: Ward Manuel's final months at Michigan will come with a substantial price tag. So when he resigns at the end of the year, he is set to receive a lump sum payment of $7.1 million. So he'll continue collecting his current salary through December. He's also going to receive a $108,000 retirement contribution. He's going to have more than $82,000 in legal fees covered by the university. And he'll get to keep certain, like, athletic director perks, right? Like sports tickets and golf privileges. Now, the agreement also includes a 2-year non-compete, preventing him from taking a similar athletic director position or role at another Big Ten school.
1: Right. So he could go outside the Big Ten, just not inside the Big Ten.
0: Yes. Man, you guys, this is such a heartbreaking story. It's unbelievable, really, and unimaginable. We talked all about it yesterday, but the details are now coming out. That suspicious house fire that killed a family of 8 in Grand Haven Township is now being called a murder-suicide. So the deaths of, I know I messed up her name yesterday, and I'll probably do it again, Amanda Karolkovich and her 6 children were ruled homicides. The husband, Chris, his death was ruled a suicide. The couple had 4 boys, ages 15, 12, 11, and 5. 2 girls, both 11. 4 of the children were biological. 2 were adopted. Michigan State Police arson investigators are still working to determine the cause of the fire and the origin, but they say preliminary information shows that the fire was intentionally set in numerous places inside the home. They said the fire was started after the family was killed, and they also noted that the family pets died in the fire as well.
1: It's horrific.
0: It's hard to grasp. It's hard to imagine that the story is real, especially when they release family photos and it looks like this amazing family, these beautiful children with their bright futures ahead of them. And this, the mother was like a beloved teacher. It's tragic for sure.
3: It's Heather with the news. I'm excited. Coming up next, we're going to get into some Lions football. It's a Tuesday touchdown full of Lions questions as the vets get ready to report today. It's 97.1.
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20: 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All right, so these are all Lions-related camp issues. Questions as we head into camp, which starts tomorrow. What is your number one storyline to watch at Lions camp?
21: I'm going to be watching, no secret to anyone, how this offensive line gels. And I think there are upgraded talent on this offensive line? Absolutely. I think moving Penei Sewell over, I would have loved to have them do this last year, especially when, you know, hey, Decker was not playing and not performing up to standards. But the biggest question is going to be, is it going to be Christian Mahogany, Juice Scruggs, Miles Frazier, Ben Barge? There's a great competition at that left guard spot. Cade Mays, an upgrade at the center position. He's a downhill, hey, power running center, but it's going to be, how does he communicate with all the guys up there? How is he going to be communicating with Goff and Gibbs and everybody else that you've got to communicate with? Tate Rutledge in year two, Blake Miller in year one. I really like the makings of this offensive line. I still think it's going to take some time for them to gel even into the season. So I want to see what it looks like in training camp.
12: I'm excited for the offensive line. My number one storyline, it's not Penei for your thoughts. It's all about nickel, the nickel package, the secondary. Without Alex Anzalone, I think they're going to play more five defensive backs. And I want to see who emerges. Is it McCreary, who they brought in to play slot corner? Is it Keith Abney, a player they really like out of Arizona State, the rookie? What about Izzy, who can play a little safety or nickel? And then there's always Ennis Rakestraw. I think the secondary and those unproven pieces are the names I want to watch.

0: most in training camp.
1: Right, who's going to be your breakout player for the Lions in 2026?
0: I think I'm going to beat John to the punch on this one because I've heard you talking about him. I'm excited for year two, Tyleek Williams. Reports are yesterday he is shedding weight, 50 pounds. Now, he probably ballooned up a little bit to shed the 50 pounds, but if he's playing closer to 300 pounds and he can still be a stout run stuffer, but add a little more pass rushing upside and quickness, a player who takes his routine seriously in his second season is a breakout candidate.
2: Hey, I've always said from personal experience, when you're that big, and for me, when I was that fat, the first 50 comes off like that. so I'm going to hit one that is a rookie, and I have talked about quite a bit. And maybe I'm developing that same player crush like Doug has for Jack Campbell, but I'm going to give you Jimmy Rolder. And I think he's going to get a lot of opportunity because Malcolm Rodriguez is right now listed as the starter at Sam. Do we think he is a starter at this level? No. Mm-mm. I think eventually Jimmy Rolder works into a starting position if he could stay healthy. That was the one big thing at Michigan. Wasn't healthy for a full season until his final year at Michigan. And then he was, even with Jay Sean Barham, with all the talent that they had at linebacker, he was by far their best linebacker. I think his build, I think his style of play, all lends itself to being a high-quality NFL linebacker. And I think he's going to be that guy that by the end of the season, we're talking about, hey, this Jimmy Rolder guy, but should have listened to Jansen earlier.
0: Where'd he go to school?
2: He went to Michigan. I know you want to bring that up, but I had a chance to watch him at practice. Yeah. I had a chance to watch him in every single game. And I think he is just built to be a really good NFL linebacker.
1: He was a third round pick, right?
2: Yes.
1: Who's the third
2: fourth.
1: Round?
2: Fourth round pick.
1: Fourth round, okay. Well, I was trying to segue to another third round pick, which was last year. So that's my bad. And how do you pronounce it? Like, if we settled the deal here, Isaac Tesla, right?
2: Yes, correct.
1: Why do people still say Tesla?
2: Because of the car.
1: But pronounce
2: the Motor
1: it right.
2: City.
1: I don't get it. All right. Was he worth the pick? What's your expectation for Isaac Tesla this year?
2: I think this year we'll start to see why he is worth the pick, and I think he will be. Last year, 16 receptions on 27 targets, 6 touchdowns. He has unbelievable body control in the air, which is why he was able to get those 6 touchdowns. We saw the one-handed grabs. He's got great hand-eye coordination. I think he's going to be a guy that gets 40 to 45 receptions this year as the number 3 target at the receiver position, and he may not even be the number 3 target. In fact, he won't be because you're going to have Laporta in there and Gibbs, and there's just a lot of guys that are going to get touches, but I think he's 40 to 45 in receptions and similar touchdowns as last year. I don't think receptions just simply means you get more touchdowns. He's going to be in that 6 to 8 touchdown range, major contributor for this offense.
0: Yeah, but you hit on it. I mean, he won't be one of their top 3 or 4 options in the passing game because I think Gibbs is going to continue to be featured there too. I could see him getting an extra catch per game, which would get him up to like 32, 33 catches. I'd get him 400 yards and 4 touchdowns.
2: So the reason I say 40 to 45 is Gibbs being the bell cow. Do we think at some point during this season he gets nicked up? Hopefully not, but I think there's a chance that he will. And we've been spoiled with Amon-Ra St. Brown and how healthy he's been and the ability to play through some significant injuries. I think there's a chance that guys are going to miss time throughout the course of the year.
0: Including him. He could miss time.
2: Well, he could.
1: Okay, we all think Hutch is going to be second in the league in sacks, right? Or second in or first on the team in sacks.
2: Yeah.
1: Who's going to be second?
0: So the Aquaman had 11 last year, number 2 on the team. I think it's going to be an edge player. Wanham's career high is 8, but I think it's Derek Moore out of Michigan. Hits the ground running.
2: Where did he go to school?
0: I think he comes in some sub packages and can get to the quarterback.
2: I did not pick Derek Moore, and now not because I didn't want to pick 2 Wolverines. I think by the end of the year, he's going to be that guy opposite Hutch. But to start the season, opportunity is going to be DJ Wanham. I think Wanham ends up this year with more sacks than Derek Moore, but it's the only year that happens.
1: Well, Kirby Joseph start the year on the pup, and his over-under is set at 9.5 games played. You going over or under?
2: No, he does not start the season on the pup. And yes, I actually think he does go over. I think he's going to be in that 12 to 13 games. And I don't necessarily know that it's managing the knee. That may be part of it. But I think

0: he's going to have a productive season. Not like the peak Kirby Joseph, but they're going to get what they need out of him.
1: Look, they need him to get takeaways. Takeaways helped this team a lot two seasons ago. I think he starts the year playing football games. I'm not sure he ends the year playing football games. I'll take the under.
2: I was looking at something quick this morning. He led the team in interceptions last year. It's quite disturbing.
1: It's wild. He missed 11 games.
2: Exactly. All right. Is Gibbs

0: they can manipulate the cap better by structuring their style of contract. And they've got Jahmyr Gibbs. They've got all the leverage because they don't have to. If he wants to get paid as a young running back, looking at all the touches he's going to get this year, he's going to want to take a contract. Might not ultimately be the contract he wants, but it's going to be the one he gets.
1: If it's going to be that way, it's going to be a shorter deal, though.
0: Yeah, well, we'll see how it's structured.
2: All right, finally, no joint practice this year. Do you wish the Lions did have a joint practice during camp?
0: I do, and not necessarily with the team that comes in. And from a former player's perspective, we used to scrimmage Pittsburgh, and it wasn't just because we played them, but it was because they were, you know, they were in Latrobe. It wasn't a far ride for them to get to us, for us to get to them. Cleveland, it's not going to be that far away. There are other teams that you could play on just a day, and you could script it so that, and hey, there's not two-a-days anymore. Take a bus ride for a couple hours, play another team, get some one-on-one pass pro, get a couple of goal lines, scripted goal line, short yardage. You can't get that without it, and I think it just breaks up camp for the guys as well. Gives you something to look forward to.
1: What I liked about it is what they always sold us on, targeted reps. We can choose red zone. We can choose goal line. Yeah. We can choose third down. In a preseason, because that's how they're going to try to make up some of those reps, you might not get those targeted specific situations. I do wish they had at least 1 week of joint practices.
0: And you can structure it so that, hey, the receivers, running backs, and defensive backs, linebackers don't have on full pads, so it takes the temperature down a little bit. And you have your O-line, D-line go against each other for maybe the first third half of practice, and then they take the pads off as well.
2: Why do you think they went away from it?
1: Strictly business.
2: To tighten things up a little bit?
1: Mm-hmm.
2: To not show anybody anything?
0: I don't think it's that. I think it was just the amount of fights that they had, which is why there's ways to take a temperature down in practice.
2: How many times are you going to say strictly business in this training camp preseason?
1: Strictly business, Tom.
2: That's twice.
1: It's your Tuesday touchdown. 97-1.
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4: Just about the only good part of last night was that damn squirrel. Tigers lose. That's three in a row. Good morning, 97.1. Jim Costa, John Jansen, Heather Park, Gov and Greg behind the glass. Two grand slam at 7:25. Roomba enjoyed the squirrel.
5: He was showing us the video. Did you post that?
4: Yeah, I put it on Twitter. He was pawing at the TV. He got high alert when that squirrel was featured. People, he's going to scratch up your TV. I wasn't the only one. People started sharing photos of their pets freaking out about this damn squirrel yesterday.
5: Yeah, they finally got him.
4: They did.
5: How about the dude that stood there with the door open? Like, did you really think that the squirrel was going to run past you through the open door?
4: Meanwhile, they've got this mob of how many people would you say?
5: Oh, there was 15 or 16 of them.
4: Yeah, and they got towels, trying to throw the towels on the squirrel and then scoop it up.
5: Scoop it up.
4: The last line of defense towards center field, let him between his legs. What are you doing?
5: Yeah.
4: By the way, Benetti, we have the audio of this, Greg. Benetti called this exchange.
6: The chase for the squirrel is on, and the squirrel is in the corner, and the squirrel is still eluding an entire horde of grounds crew members, and the squirrel's free once again. Hemmed in? No, I won't be hemmed in. I have freedom on my mind. Trying to go between the legs, and eventually he gets away again and hops through the towel and hops through another towel.
5: Eventually, they did get a towel on top of it. Scooped up the towel and removed the squirrel from the playing surface.
4: People, it's all we got. That's courtesy Detroit Sportsnet. It's all we got. They've lost three in a row. This is exactly the message that they're going to send to their front office. Don't buy, sell. There's no pretending. There's no charade. I think we all see where this is headed. You actually wanted to bring up something they can do to make the team better in the interim.
5: Well, yeah, and as I kind of brought it up in the opening segment where we talked about in 24, what did they do? They sold Flaherty and they started bringing up the young guys. What are we waiting for? When you have a guy like James Outman, and I know they brought him in for his defense and he had a heroic moment. You know, when he makes contact, it's usually a home run. It's usually a three-run home run. He's got one solo shot. But here are some numbers for James Outman. Of the eligible players that have had 150 plate appearances, there have been 331 of them in Major League Baseball. James Outman is hitting 159 for a batting average. That is 330th. So there's one worse. But
4: poor
5: when you think about the K percentage, which is 43% strikeout rate, he is 331st. You can't tell me that Max Clark would be worse than James Outman. Max Clark, for the month of July, and this was heading into last weekend, he's batting 333. He's got 8 extra base hits, 1,000 OPS. He is on fire in the month of July. He is playing with a lot of confidence. So let's fire it up, bring him up, and see what we have. Add a little bit of juice to this lineup. And I don't think he ends up hitting 333 for the Tigers. I don't even know if he ends up hitting 250 for the Tigers. But I would bet he could be better than 159 and a 43K percentage.
4: It's time. Last year, we were left to wonder, what if they had called up Kevin McGonigle? And I think we now know he would have made a difference. He would have helped him out. I don't want to live the same life over with Max Clark. I'm not expecting him to be Kevin McGonigle, but I think he could give this team a spark. You laid out the numbers. I'll point out, in 17 games in the month of July, he's been on base in 15 of them. Mm-hmm. His on base is almost 500. He gets on base almost every other at bat. He's got a good eye.

0: sound like someone? Young player that they've cultivated who knows the strike zone, also steals bases, athletic. Yeah. And yeah, at 333, at AAA doesn't always translate, but he could bring them something that they're not getting from James Outman. And John, this would be a move that if you're selling, ushers you into the future. If you still want to win today, you remove a 157 batting average. This feels like it's time to see Max Clark.
1: And I know that the argument for not is Javi's going to be back. And he could be back today.
0: Yeah.
1: Could be back in sometime this week, and he'll play center field. Okay. Well, Max Clark doesn't have to play every game. Like, you bring him up and you get his feet wet. You get allow him the opportunity, and you could also have Javi play in the infield. Isn't that where he normally plays?
0: That was his original position, John. I also want to be clear on this. The Tigers don't have too many good players. So when we say, can you make a spot for Max Clark? We point to Outman because he has been arguably their worst player.
1: Well, he's been arguably Major League Baseball's worst player.
0: But he is not their only negative war player on this baseball team. In fact, Matt Vierling is approaching Jamai Jones level, a negative 1.1 war player. What if Vierling was gone for Javi Baez? Mind blown, right?
1: Yep.
0: What if they broomed out all these bums at the bottom of the roster in an effort to not only get better, but see what some of the young guys have?
1: Yeah, Max Clark, Max Anderson. I understand that, the position does matter, but at some point, let's see what we have. Let's give these guys an opportunity so that we don't go into next spring wondering if, is Max Clark going to make the opening day roster? Is Max Anderson going to make the opening day roster? We don't even know. McGonigal, we know now that he came in and has lit Major League Baseball on fire. Can we get these guys some experience this year so we better know, or they better know, what do I need to do this offseason to make sure I'm a Major League Baseball ready player whenever we play baseball in 27?
0: Right.
1: Because if they're not here playing, obviously they're going to be in AAA playing this year, but if there's no Major League Baseball, there's no minor league baseball either.
0: Text says, Benetti displaying what calling every game the rest of the year for this sad sack team will be. More squirrel chases, please. I wonder if Clark has earned the right to wear those chains everybody was complaining about. Some people I never need to see in a Tigers uniform again. Outman, Malgeri, Vierling, trade Carpenter, move Torque, add professional hitters. That's Mike in Clarkston. It actually gets us where we want to go. To start the 7 o'clock hour, who is the most frustrating Detroit Tiger right now?
1: Ooh.
0: Take your pick. 248-539-9797. Two Grand Slam at 725. And we will spend more time on the Tigers as they approach the deadline. It's very obvious what has to happen. Scott Harris, you're on the clock. John, you have an early nomination?
1: Not that I'm going to share right now. I want you to wait. I want you to stew on this until we return.
0: Can do. It's 97.
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4: Hey, real quick, point of clarity. From what I'm gathering, minor league baseball will still happen next year, even if major league baseball is locked out.
5: Is it?
4: I think.
5: Okay.
4: But I don't think that should weigh into
5: some
4: whether...
5: Of the, yeah, I mean, it...
4: If a guy's ready to help the big league club right now, yeah, and you're, quote, not waving the white flag, then call a guy up. I don't want to get caught in the minutia, but just before we get all the fact checkers today.
5: If I was wrong, I apologize.
4: All good. Frustrating Tigers. We want to hear from you guys. Who is the most frustrating Tiger on this team? John just laid out the case that James Outman is the worst player in Major League Baseball. And Max Clark would make a lot of sense, not only if they are sellers, but if they want to stay in the fight, call up a guy with some upside as opposed to one of the worst players on the team. Is he the most frustrating, Mr. High Strikeouts, Low Batting Average, James Outman, or is it somebody else?
5: I don't know if Outman's been here long enough to be the most frustrating. Now, we know when he gets up, it's you got nearly a 50-50 shot that he's going to strike out, which is
4: outrageous.
5: A bit bizarre and kind of amazing that he is even wearing a major league uniform. Mm-hmm. But I don't know that he's been here long enough to be the most frustrating Tiger. For me, it's Matt Vierling. And this is a guy
4: careful,
5: that...
4: Gibby's going to call, and you idolize Gibby. Be very careful when you slander Matt Vierling.
5: Well, okay, so 2 years ago, the 2024 season, he's a 2.9 WAR hitter. He's hitting .257. Even last year, he was hitting .239. Now, his OPS has never been great. He was .735 in 24, .617. This year, you mentioned it, he's approaching some unbelievable numbers in regards to he's played in 91 games. He is an everyday guy. Yeah. And he's batting .201, OPS of .568, and his WAR is -1.1. Like you're talking about Jamai Jones type of level. Now, Jamai, we had to take in basically spurts because he would come in and it was maddening because he would come in to pinch hit and he would come in and not do anything. We have to watch Matt Vierling almost on a game-by-game basis. And he does nothing. He adds nothing.
6: He's played the 6 most games of a positional player.
5: And I go back to, it's one play, but it really irritated me when it was that center field play and it was lackadaisical and he just, throws the ball in and another run scores. I don't even remember who the opponent was. It was about 2 months ago. It was in May when everything was going wrong.
4: So fun.
5: And you would expect that, especially a veteran player, would understand, we've got to make something happen. We've got to be on our, we got to watch on our P's and Q's. We got to do everything.
4: I think it's a fine nominee. I went with somebody else. I'm going chip on chip crime.
5: Oh.
4: Because this isn't who's the worst player on the team. The question was the most frustrating player. And when you're getting picked off on the bases, not once, not twice, 4 caught stealing. I'm sorry. And the other day,
5: when you're rounding the base and you're looking at from second base, you are looking at left field.
4: You see the ball's hit to left field and you're going to get thrown out at third base. Rally killer. He's done dumb things from all-star to I don't know what he does that is a positive right now. He doesn't really hit lefties or righties. He can play a bunch of positions, but is he stellar at any of them?
5: No.
4: At least with Vierling, I go, You can hit lefties a little bit. Lefties a little bit.
5: Just a little bit?
4: Just a little bit. I don't know. There's enough guys on this team to be frustrated with that will take some of your feedback. 248-539-9797. Tex says the entire bullpen is frustrating. Yeah, but can you be more specific? Who would you single out?

0: out. Depends on the night, huh?
1: I mean, it if you're going to talk pitching, how about Framber Valdez?
0: Yeah.
1: Especially on the heels of the contract and knowing that he is making more than Tarek Skubal. We're going to move Tarek Skubal.
0: He's our insurance policy.
1: And he's our insurance policy.
0: Ugh.
1: I mean, it's just, it's nauseating.
0: As a longtime Tigers fan, I feel like we're being punked by Scott Harris. How can Altman still be in lineup? It defies logic.
2: Yeah, you should ask Scott Harris that.
0: I don't know. Why is Max Clark not here?
2: Yeah, you should ask Scott Harris that.
0: Why is Tarek Skubal still here, by the way?
2: Yeah, you should ask Scott Harris that.
0: I don't know. The only argument to not bring him up is that if he doesn't play this year, he can play minor league games during the lockout. Also, do we really want AJ pinch hit running another player out there every other day while we platoon him? The problem is there's just so many guys on this team who are just guys.
1: Right.
0: That's been their big issue this season. Which,
1: yeah.
0: By the way, we got a taste of at the end of last year, and they just put the blinders on in the offseason.
1: Right. And you're going on a major league roster, you're going to have some of those guys that are just guys. You look across all major league rosters, you have them, but it's not the majority of the guys that you're filling your lineup with.
0: Yeah, it can't be everyday players, plural. You can't be, you know, 3-4 just guys that we're seeing with regularity. But again, I say this, we got a taste as their offense collapsed at the end of last year. There are 22 or 23 in runs scored this season. They're in the bottom 10 of all of baseball at run scoring. And they didn't do any. I mean, they called up McGonagall.
1: Right.
0: That was their offensive move. And he's great, but they didn't make any external additions to their offense because they were convinced that the end of last year was a fluke. Well, I'm here to tell you, through almost 110 games, it wasn't.
2: Yeah, you should ask Scott Harris that.
0: Let's get to Todd in Lake Orion. Todd, good morning.
3: Good morning, guys. You know, I appreciate the Tig Talk, and we can talk about the Outmans, excuse me, the McKinstrys, the Veerlings. But to me, the guy that needs to be getting run through the ringer is Spencer Torkelson. How does this guy get an automatic 4 at bats every game? You talk about just a guy. Let's be honest. Now, someone's going to say, oh, he hit 30 home runs. He doesn't bat his weight. He's a terrible defensive player. To me, and I want you guys to go into this, I know this team, and I don't know if there'll be a holdout next year or what it's going to be. I know that this is a serious baseball team that wants to go out and win something important if the next time they play baseball, Spencer Torkelson is not their starting first baseman. That's how I know. I mean, and they've put money into him, and he didn't get COVID years in the minor leagues. Let's be honest. It's easy to pick on the guys at the bottom. They're borderline players. They're players that don't come through. Well, guess what? First base in the major leagues is a run-producing position. Mm-hmm. That's what it is. You don't have to bat 300. You don't even have to bat 250. But you need to be an RBI run-producing machine. And that, again, you guys comment. If this team is for real about really doing something, Spencer Torkelson is not penciled in for 4 at-bats every day, and he's not a starting first baseman on a legitimate World Series contending baseball team. True or false?
0: True. True. I can't fight Shana. He's a negative war player, and I think he gets maybe dinged too much for his defense with the analytics community. But at the plate, what you're going to define a first baseman as, he's hitting, what, 209? He's
1: 19 home runs.
0: Yeah, I mean
1: that's the one. That's the only thing you could look at and say, okay. And for those that want to say, well, he's, you know, third in the team in RBIs, that's a low bar.
0: A text on Torque says he's the most frustrating because sometimes he looks like a guy who will hit you 30 homers, and then the next week he'll go 0-42. Other frustrating Tigers, Carp and Veerling, just suck. The most frustrating for me is Torque. He isn't their worst player, but he's been dragging for so long, he's terrible. We need to move on from him. A third Torque text. He's by far the most frustrating player. He was 101. That doesn't always translate to greatness, but he's been a huge disappointment for a first overall pick.
1: Yeah, I would agree with that.
0: Who has more guys that are, quote, just jerseys, the wings of the Tigers?

0: Norton Pinckney.
1: Hey, so you guys, you know, brought up the thing about Clark. They can play minor league baseball next year.
2: Yes. Okay, yeah, okay, yeah. We've determined I was wrong.
0: This guy says, and the key is for guys who aren't on the 40-man roster.
1: Exactly, and that's why there is a conversation to be had about not bringing up Clark.
0: So you wouldn't play him 50 games this year.
1: He would be getting reps next year if this thing goes deep. Again,
0: should they have not called up McGonagall? Because then he could play minor league baseball all next season.
1: You're painting me like I'm simply saying there's a debate to be had here about Max Clark getting, first off, I think more reps in Toledo. Like, have a couple months like this, okay? I see your guys' point in bringing him up. I don't think it's going to happen. I think they're going to put Javi in center field. You got to read the, like, I'm reading the room. That's what I think they're doing.
2: Oh, I think that's what they're going to do. I don't necessarily agree that's what they should do.
1: But if you don't put him on the 40-man this year, then he can play minor league baseball next year. And to the caller's point, Torque might have been a little bit hurt by not getting enough minor league at-bats. Do you want to do the same to another number one overall?
2: Well, it doesn't mean it's going to be the same results.
1: I know. I'm just saying that's the case to not do it.
2: I understand that. It's kind of six and one, half dozen in the other. And I understand if that's the route that they go, because if the owners believe, and there are some owners who have reportedly told or had made it known that they believe that there's not going to be any games in 27. I don't think that happens, but if that is the threat, then I could understand why, we want to make sure that he's still playing competitive baseball, continuing to develop.
1: I know people have wanted him to be brought up. I want to see him play up. I really do, but I just think more success in Toledo. This has been a month, right? I think, again, reading the room, I thought they would handle him like they handled McGonagall next year. I never think they never will ever consider bringing him up under any circumstance.
0: Right. Okay, sometimes I can be argumentative, stating the obvious. I'm going to lay down the sword here. Let's play this out. They are concerned about next year for Max Clark. Next year is on their mind. Trade Scooble, trade Torres. Don't you dare lie to me for the next 50 games that you're trying to win anything then. You know what I'm saying?
2: Yes.
0: Just be consistent. Maybe we can contend that Clark should be here, right?
2: Yes.
0: Pick a lane. We've been dancing in this thing for months now, and I think the lane's pretty clear. You're throwing this year away for the future. If that's part of your thought process with Clark, fine. At least it's logically consistent. Fair?
1: Fair.
0: Okay. We got Heather's News, 2 Grand Slam. It's next, 97.1.
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10: All right, before we have the two grand slam, a chance to win some money, let's go to Heather with the news.
11: All right. Well, after a long wait, the Gordie Howe International Bridge officially opened to the public. Governor Whitmer was one of the first people to cross the bridge, and she marked the milestone in style. She drove across in a Ford Mustang convertible, and she called the experience spectacular and noted that the bridge is a testament to the partnership between Michigan and Canada.
12: Well, I haven't driven in a number of years, so the fact that I got a chance to do this morning was really fun for me personally. I love driving a car like a Mustang and getting to see this. You know, there's so much symbolism about this bridge and just even the safety aspects of it that are shaped like hockey sticks in honor of Gordie Howe is really something that's very cool.
11: And speaking of Gordie Howe, his family was also one of the first to cross the bridge. They were able to do so about 2 hours before the bridge opened to the public at noon. And for the most part, the opening went off without a hitch. Drivers did face like a minor hiccup in the evening when crossing into the U.S. There was a small backup at the border, apparently after some border police had gone home for the evening. Some of the lanes closed, so there was a little bit of a backup, but otherwise everything went smooth. A Northville man says he was told that he was the first American to cross the bridge, and he described the moment as deeply emotional.
13: There's a lot of people that I know wanted to be first.
11: Yeah.
10: Well, and if you can't be first, make it memorable. I saw the 1929 Model A that made its way across the bridge yesterday. That's awesome.
11: Very cool. You guys, a 19-year-old Birmingham man is facing charges after police say he led authorities on a high-speed chase in Ohio after they had just helped him get gas. Okay, so according to the Ohio State Highway Patrol, this teen, Liam Gallagher, had run out of gas on I-75 in Bath Township last Thursday morning. So an officer helped take him to get gas, brought him back to his vehicle, right? Made sure he was ready to go. But then police say shortly afterward, they saw the teen speeding southbound on I-75. And when a trooper attempted to pull him over, investigators say the teen didn't slow down, sped off, going between 115 and 120 miles per hour. So the pursuit continued until police actually had to deploy spike strips to get the teen to stop. And he was taken into custody without incident, facing a charge of fleeing and eluding.
13: Well, unless he used that gas to get to a gas station, they should have just let him run out of gas.
11: They would have caught him eventually, right?
13: Uh-huh.
11: But could have been a danger to those on the road. Yeah. Had to stop him quickly. But here they are just helping out this guy. Have a good day. And then pull him over a little later for something else. The University of Michigan will pay outgoing athletic director Ward Manuel more than $7 million as part of a separation agreement. So according to this agreement, the university will pay Manuel a lump sum of $7.1 million within 21 days of his resignation on December 31st. Michigan is also going to contribute 100

0: $8,000 towards Manuel's retirement account, cover $82,000 in legal fees, and allow him to keep former AD perks like access to sports tickets and golf course access, things like that. The agreement does state that there is a two-year non-compete with another Big Ten school. So that is
1: I'm assuming also an NDA in there. That's a whole lot of hush money.
0: It's a lot of money. A lot of money. The wife of Kansas City Chiefs offensive coordinator Eric Bieniemy was allegedly shot by the couple's son Sunday night at their family home in Virginia. Mia Bieniemy suffered serious injuries after being shot multiple times, but was listed stable in the hospital on Monday. Reports say that she was shot in the chest and the arm. Yeah, the couple's son, 27-year-old Elijah, was arrested and charged with malicious wounding and then other firearm-related offenses. He is being held without bond. Now, Eric, who was at the Chiefs training camp at the time of the shooting, has left the team, obviously, to be with his wife, to be with his family. Andy Reid says that there is no timetable on his return to the team, but says, obviously, the team's hearts go out to him and his family.
2: What a terrible situation. I mean, obviously, number one, for her, she was shot, but
1: glad she's alive.
2: Yeah, you love your wife. You love your son. Things have gone awry. It's just an awful situation.
0: It really is. Not so awful. Your chance to win $2,000. Give us a call now, 248-539-9797. Your chance to play the two grand slam. Finally, if you're looking for a better workout, chocolate may be the answer. There's a new study that found that sniffing chocolate between sets might help you achieve a stronger workout. So you're not actually eating it.
2: Doing some lines?
0: You're just smelling it. Yeah. Well, you're not snorting it. You're just sniffing it.
2: Sniffing the chocolate.
0: And they say dark chocolate seems to have the strongest effect. So it's kind of a strange study. They included 23 men who tested three different scents. Dark chocolate, milk chocolate, and water. Which
1: control group
0: doesn't smell like anything. The biggest boost came from dark chocolate, with guys completing about 18 more reps than they did when smelling plain water. And milk chocolate helped too, adding about 9 extra reps. But they say researchers found even though rep counts increased, the men didn't feel like the workouts were any more difficult. So that's cool. And they even reported feeling less interested in eating after smelling the dark chocolate.
2: Well, I would just want to eat the chocolate then. Like, okay, is this just like dangling the carrot so when you're done, you get a chance to eat the chocolate?
1: How would you...
2: Incentive-based?
0: Just, you know...
2: How would you even come up with this study? Like, hey, let's see if you sniff these liquids or sniff these foods if it's going to make you work out better.
1: Now I'm picturing someone at the gym between sets just...
2: Yeah.
0: Let's go!
1: It's Heather with the news. Let's go. Two Grand Slam.
3: It's the Costa and Jansen with Heather. Two Grand Slam. 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
0: All right. Let's give away some money. Your chance to win $2,000. 10 questions, 60 seconds, $25 for each question answered correctly. And if you get them all right, you're going home with $2,000.
1: Brian and Howell, good morning.
4: Good morning.
2: How are you doing this morning?
4: I'm doing good. I'm on my way to work.
2: All right.
0: Well, I hope this makes your morning a little bit better. I hope you can win a lot of money, Brian. So you know the rules. You're free to pass if you don't know one. If there's time, we'll get back to it. But otherwise, good luck, and let's get started. Here we go. Who was the Detroit Tigers starting pitcher last night?
4: Montero.
0: Who won the most games in the NBA's regular season last season?
4: Spurs.
0: Who is the head football coach at the Indiana Hoosiers?
4: Cignetti.
0: What is the capital of New York?
4: Albany.
0: Who won the World Series more recently, the Tigers or Orioles?
4: Tigers.
0: Geddy Lee is the lead singer of this band.
4: Pass.
0: Who won NFL MVP last season?
4: Josh Allen.
0: Where did Isaiah Pacheco play in college?

0: Nebraska.
1: Who played Green Goblin in Spider-Man No Way Home?
0: William Saul.
1: Who is the defensive coordinator for the Detroit Lions?
0: Shepard.
2: 1, 2, 3, 4, 5.
3: Six.
4: Yeah.
1: Not bad.
4: Got you with six. That's a pretty good showing.
0: That's not bad.
3: $150.
4: Mm-hmm.
5: $50.
0: Yep.
3: Brian, excellent. We'll put you on hold. Make sure we get you paid, all right? Thanks for playing.
0: All right. All right. Thanks. Yep. Thank you.
4: Something weird with his phone.
3: Yeah, a little like, echo going on there.
4: Yeah. The Tuesday 2 Grand Slam is brought to you by Femininio Law. Get David, get paid. You want to go through it?
3: Let's do it, John. Who was the Tigers starting pitcher last night?
4: Got that one, Keiter Montero.
3: Could have fooled me. Didn't look like Keiter Montero.
4: No, not his typical outing this year.
3: Who won the most regular season games in the NBA?
4: He said the Spurs, but it was the Thunder.
3: Mm-hmm. Head coach of the Hoosiers.
4: Cignetti.
3: He's right back in the mix. Capital of New York.
4: Albany. Didn't even pause.
3: And he got three in a row right because he knew that the Tigers had won a World Series more recently than the Orioles.
4: Mm-hmm.
3: Geddy Lee is the lead singer of which band?
4: Rush.
3: More Rush tickets to give away later this week. Who won the NFL MVP last season?
4: It was Stafford. I think he said Josh Allen.
3: He did say Josh Allen. Where did Isaiah Pacheco play in college? He said Nebraska.
4: Nope. Rutgers. Scarlet Knights.
3: Different Big Ten team in red.
4: Mm-hmm.
3: Who played Green Goblin in Spider-Man No Way Home?
4: That would be William Dafoe.
3: Who is the defensive coordinator for the Lions?
4: Kelvin Shepard. So we got six of them, $150. That was a quality showing. Only one pass. And we've had a stretch here of some contestants that haven't passed too much. And when they did, he obviously didn't get a chance to go back and guess. But we've had some people get back, but we haven't had too many passes. We had a stretch there at the beginning of the year where it was pass, pass, pass, pass, pass.
3: Next chance to win?
4: Thursday.
3: This week, Thursday.
4: Yeah.
3: All right, coming up next, it's very clear what needs to happen with the Detroit Tigers. Does Scott Harris have the chops to pull it off? Plus, an NFL defender wants to be traded. Do we really have to address it? Maybe briefly. It's 97.1.
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1: This is Costa and Jansen with Heather on 1360 The Ticket.
2: 2-1 fly ball left field. This one's deep. This one's trouble, and that ball is gone. How about that? Sinker stayed up, and Kobe Mayo, who has done nothing against righties, hits a big two-run home run against Brennan Hanafee, and that makes it a 7-3 lead for the Orioles, their biggest lead of the night.
3: And we are on to training camp. I would think last night has everybody on the same page. It's three straight losses for the Tigers. We're inside a week from the trade deadline. They're 50-57. They'll spend over 90 days this year with a losing record. They'll be below 500 on deadline day. Scott Harris, we can find out if you have the chops to pull this off. You got to trade Tarek Skubal, your sellers. The decision's been made.
4: I don't think there's any question about it. Decision should already have been made, but I think this clarifies it.
3: So we get to figure out if Scott Harris can pull this off. He has not had good trade deadlines here in Detroit, but now he has a clear directive and a direction, and you have to trade Tarek Skubal.
4: And he's got the number one trade piece, not just this year, but probably... You could say this is the number one trade piece on the market in the last 10 years.
3: Juan Soto would probably be because of the control and an everyday player, but there are few examples of a player this impactful being available at a trade deadline.
4: Yeah, and then the argument is everyday player versus pitcher that's going to pitch every 5 days, but he's a two-time Cy Young Award-winning pitcher who is pitching really good right now.
3: He is. Should he pitch again in a Tiger uniform?
4: No. I know he's supposed to pitch Wednesday night, and I would not trot him out there. And it's not a matter of, at this point, it's not a matter of wins and losses. It is simply a matter of, I don't want any risk of, remember it was, 2 years ago? I think it was at the end of the season when we're going on this historic run, and he took a couple of hard line drives off of his glove hand. I don't want anything fluke like that to happen. If they're going to sell him, then he is done playing as a Tiger.
3: If your mind's made up, only bad things could happen. It's not like him going out and dazzling and throwing 12 strikeouts is going to increase his value, but only bad things can happen if he were to get injured, if something were to happen.
4: Right, and the performance is irrelevant.
3: Yep.
4: Could be a good outing, could be a bad outing. It's irrelevant. His resume is what it is.
3: They should... try to trade him today.
4: Sure, they should be trying to actively trade him every second of every day right now. It is calls. It is trying to pit teams against each other, get the maximum return. And that's really what it's going to come down to for Scott Harris is what does the return look like? I don't care where he goes. And this is not a we got these two options. We're going to give hey, Scoobs, you want to go to LA or you want to go to New York. No, it is where can you get the best return for the asset that you have that is Tarek Skubal?
3: So let me just start with, I agree with you. I don't need to see him pitch Wednesday. I'm with you. Does this hurt their leverage in any way by pulling him off the mound, conceding that he's sellers? I think it's kind of obvious. I don't think there's any harm in doing that.
4: No, I don't think so either.
3: And how would you react, fans that have already bought tickets for this game? Too bad. That's just the risk you take when you buy tickets to a baseball game, right?
4: Yeah, sorry. We already had the bobblehead days.
3: Right. So, part one and part two.
4: Yeah, so there's nothing.
3: And he had his moment Friday night. It's not like this is...
4: Yeah, he had the standing ovation. Yeah. He had the 12 strikeouts. It was the send-off a star like that should have.
3: So no bickering between the two of us. I wonder if the audience is on the same page.
4: Tom, any pros and cons for either pitching him or not tomorrow night?
5: I mean... if you don't pitch him, then they're saying he's available.
3: Which is not a secret.
5: Right, exactly. He's officially on the market.
3: For sale sign in front of the house.
5: Yeah. So, what, you're showing your hand, I guess, is the...
3: You're bluffing.
5: Who cares?
3: Yeah, you're bluffing if you pitch him, but the cards are facing everybody else. So what good's your bluff? Everybody sees it.
4: The only reason you pitch him is if you're unsure that you can get the return that you want. Because if you don't pitch him, you're sending the signal to the fans, Tarek Skubal's gone. And then all of a sudden, hey, he's not moved, and then he pitches again.

0: Now it's a complete red flag that you weren't able to consummate a trade. You weren't able to get the deal done.
1: That you screwed up. It'd be egg on your face.
0: Yeah.
1: Now, well, here's the key. Don't have egg on your face. Do the job right. That's what you're paid to do. Navigate these tough situations. Create a market and get the best return possible. I mean, that's why I say it's Scott Harris on the clock. We get to find out if he's got the chops for this. We've not been happy with many of his trade deadlines. Last year as a buyer. We'll see about this year as a seller. But you go back to his first deadline with Eduardo Rodriguez. Now, I think he gets some credit in hindsight for how you lead, but in totality, his deadlines have been underwhelming. You got a chance to rewrite that narrative, make the best of a bad situation. You actually now have the benefit of clarity. I know nobody likes losing. This 3-game losing streak gives them clarity. There's no playing pretend anymore. Well, what if we're still it? You're not.
0: Right.
1: You've had a losing record for 90-plus days when we get to the trade deadline. There's no charades. There's no make-believes. There's no, well, golly gee. It's 2024.
0: You
1: had this stat. They have a worse record now than in 2024 through the same number of games. So what did they do in 24?
0: It's almost the exact same.
1: Yeah, they're 50 and 57 right now. That season, they were 52 and 55. So if the 24 team could sell, you can sell too. Teams with losing records sell. Let's not overthink this, guys.
0: Right. So we both think that he shouldn't play. What do you think the Tigers will do?
1: Oh, he's going to be pitching on Wednesday, baby.
0: Every game matters. And every win will matter, especially if they sell him and they are still going to attempt to make the postseason, which is possible.
1: Sure.
0: But let's just call it what it is. Hey, let the Tigers do whatever they're going to do, and we'll keep it going in the background. And if they make a run, hey, great. It will be fun.
1: But I think the appropriate mindset is 2024 was a fluke. It was a miracle. It was magical. That's part of what made it special. It should not be expected. It should not be how you operate your baseball team going every couple of years, we get a miracle.
0: Right.
1: That's not how this works.
2: All right. So we all want him traded.
0: Yes.
2: Does he have to be traded no matter what? So what I'm putting on the table is,
0: if he can't get the return.
2: What if you don't like the return? Is the criticism of Scott Harris then he should have done this sooner?
1: Let me just first brace with the degree of skepticism that there isn't going to be a legitimate offer. Because if he walks at the end of the year, they get a draft pick. I have to believe there is a better offer than a draft pick that has been made to this team. Like, let's use common sense. Someone has to be offering more than a draft pick.
0: Oh, yeah. There's going to be prospects that are going to get moved.
1: So if he can't consummate the trade, I'm not really sure I'm in the business of finding excuses for him.
2: All right. So ESPN just posted this story at 7 o'clock this morning. So I'm throwing this at you guys with, you know, no prep really. But,
1: yeah,
2: you know, they have two massive trades that the Tigers can make. They have a bunch, like 10 massive trades total. But two of the Tigers will make with Skubal. First one's the Brewers, and it's centered around Logan Henderson.
1: Great.
2: Who's a, you'd be good with that.
1: Mm-hmm.
2: I would too. The other one is with Tampa, who I believe should be one of the teams that really pushes here. It's a great opportunity with Judge out and the Yankees banged up. Now Bellinger's out.
1: Yeah.
2: For the Rays to try to like thread their needle to once, it's kind of like the Brewers argument on the American League side, right? Where the economical team, the team that usually doesn't buy big, goes ahead and buys big. The CC Sabathia back in the day.
0: Right.
2: So, Passan is the one that had the proposal for the Rays, and he stopped short of getting Theo Gillen, which is their number one prospect, 9th overall in baseball. I'd say no to Tampa then, because the next best offer, he includes a catcher. The Tigers don't need a catcher.
0: No, they don't. If of any of the positions, a catcher would not be one of them.
2: Yeah, so what if they made that trade? Are we critical of him then, because that's the best he could get? You see what I'm saying? It's like, that's why you start doing this right now, because you hold firm that you're asking for somebody's number one prospect or highly regarded prospect.
1: Mm-hmm.
2: I'm not taking Tampa's number one catcher when I got Dingler, Lorenzo, who's probably going to end up at first base here.
0: Right.
2: He's probably their future first baseman if he pans out. And you got Briseño too.
0: Right. No, if you're going to do that deal with Tampa, then you want number 9 overall.
2: Yeah.
0: And
2: it's a deal. I'm not doing it.
0: If you don't want to include him, then don't call back.

0: I 100% agree. And the one with the Brewers was what?
1: Logan Henderson is a centerpiece. They have a second baseman in there as well.
0: Well, and I think you certainly make that known to Tampa that, hey, we can get Logan Henderson for Tarek Skubal.
1: See what I'm doing here? I'm not asking for the Brewers' number one prospect, but I am asking Tampa.
2: Its systems are different.
1: Yeah.
2: And needs are different. I guess what they could.

0: for the Dodgers, you have a chance at history. This is a three-peat. And you actually have the wherewithal to keep Scooble beyond this season. So just start that process sooner and worry about locking him up afterwards before the curtain falls on the CBA.
1: Yeah.
0: And they have some injuries in their starting rotation, and they just stop everybody else from getting him. Those are three NL teams. Tom brings up Tampa. The Yankees, I know they have a very good rotation, but very good isn't good enough in New York. Greatness in a World Series is all that will suffice. You could start poking around and make the case that there's enough teams that should be creating a bidding war that the Tigers can get something for Tarik Skubal. I don't even want to argue that simply we can't get anything for Tarik Skubal. That feels like an indictment on our front office.
1: I do think that Dombrowski should be, could possibly get in on this. And I'm just looking at their top prospects, and I don't know that they would have enough juice to get in the game.
0: Top prospect is what? Aiden Miller, infielder.
1: Yeah.
0: Is Andrew Painter's graduated? He would be a guy I would look at too.
1: Yeah.
0: Right. Power pitcher. 248-539-9797. Should Skubal pitch tomorrow against Baltimore? That's the question we ask you. We seem to have a consensus on the show. I did mention there's an NFL defender, big name, who wants out. Mm. We'll at least briefly address it when it comes to the Lions. It's 97.1. 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
9: Hey, at least we had a squirrel on the TV last night. Sure, pets loved it. Roomba did. Outside of that, that's the third straight loss for the Tigers, and the decision has to have been made now. Surely we can't pretend this is going to be a team making the playoffs. If they do, awesome. But you have to operate as a team with a losing record. They will have a losing record on the trade deadline. They're going to spend over 90 days with a losing record. Teams with losing records sell. Let's not overcomplicate this.
10: Well, and to make matters worse, if they're a team that we've heard from Tarek Skubal, and I sent you guys this text last night, he wants to stay here. If his teammates want him to stay here, you would think that they would be putting their best foot forward. And the last 10 days would be the best baseball that they could possibly play. And if that's their best and they're still losing, then it doesn't bode well for the rest of the season. Yeah.
9: You're right. Look, they've made the decision with their play. And you could throw a tantrum somewhere else. Like, you just have to live in reality. Now,
10: Does it suck? Yeah.
9: Dude, nobody likes to be sellers. Sellers, because you're bad. No good teams are selling. You know, I know AJ says we're a good team with a bad record. Well, at some point, you are what your record is. You have a bottom 10 offense. Your bullpen's bad. You're not one or two pieces away. You're not competing for a World Series, and you're not making the playoffs.
10: No.
9: So, Skubal's going to leave. It's the worst kept secret. He's going to hit free agency. You have no guarantees he's coming back. You're going to get a draft pick, or you're going to get something. And I'm not going to let them off the hook with there's no market for him. There's no market for Tarek Skubal. That's the excuse we're going to.

0: up with. Like, come on, guys.
1: Yeah.
0: Hey, you don't have to carry the water for anybody. We call it what it is. Scott Harris has to do his job. It's his job. We'll find out if he has the chops to get a good return. Tom dropped it on us. There's a couple packages that have been floated out there from ESPN, Jeff Passan. Mm-hmm. The one that seemed to intrigue us was Milwaukee. Milwaukee could make Logan Henderson the centerpiece of a deal. It would jive with reports that the Tigers want to get some pitching back, controllable pitching for Tarek Skubal. Who is Logan Henderson? For many of our listeners, they might not be familiar. He's a Milwaukee Brewers starting pitcher. He's 24 years old. He's got club control through 2032.
1: Okay.
0: He's got a 3 ERA and a whip under one right now. I mean,
1: yes.
0: looks like a guy that could be the centerpiece of a deal. Plus, you get a few prospects in return, two couple rolls of the dice. That is the type of deal that insiders in the league are discussing for Tarek Skubal. We always want more. You were looking at their system. I'd love to bring in...
1: Yeah, Jesus Made.
0: Or as you would call him...
1: Jesus Made.
2: Hey, Jesus, nobody
1: messes. Yeah, nobody messes with the Jesus.
0: Text coming in. Package Mize and Skubal to get the best return. Get creative. I think if Tarek is traded to the Dodgers, he'll take less money to stay there to win multiple championships.
1: Well, and this doesn't play into it at all, but I wouldn't hate seeing him in a Brewers uniform. I would hate seeing him in Dodgers or in the New York uniform.
0: In the pinstripes. Who cares what we get for Skubal? Whatever we get's better than nothing when he leaves. Why would Tampa trade for Skubal? They don't have that kind of money. It would be a pure rental.
1: Yeah. It's their one shot to take a stab at a superstar where they only got to pay him what's left on his salary. $11 million, I think, is what they were saying at the trade deadline. All right, so, yeah, they don't have to pay the entirety of his salary this year, and they're not going to re-sign him. It is a pure rental.
0: Feels like the criticism of Scott Harris has gotten so out of control. We're trying to workshop how we're going to criticize him with each scenario. No, in fact, I feel like people are trying to already work defenses for him. It's clear what he's got to do. Go trade Skubal, get a good return, and usher the organization forward. Yeah.
2: Is that a bot?
0: I don't know.
3: C-bot.
0: Just remembered we had that one in the system. Hey, quickly on the Lions, because I don't think this is something we should spend a lot of time on. Vita Vea wants out of the Tampa Bay Buccaneers.
1: Yeah, he was hoping for a contract extension, a reworked deal. Things have been at a stalemate, and I woke up this morning to the news that Vita Vea is demanding a trade.
0: Okay, so we got to do the thing we always do. Should the Lions trade for him?
1: Should they make the call?
0: To which I'm going to say no. I don't think this makes sense. I don't want to waste too much energy on it. Aleem McNeil has the third highest cap hit of any Detroit Lion. They're invested in him. They used a first-round pick on Tyleek Williams. I've told you, I think he could have a breakout season in year number two. You're going to go and trade for a 31-year-old player and give him a brand-new expensive contract? I just don't see it.
1: Vita Vea is a tremendous player, and he is a huge impact player. When you talk about trying to stuff the run, and even he's a guy that does a good job as a defensive tackle of applying pressure on quarterbacks. It just doesn't fit where the business model of where the Lions are right now because of the money that he will require to re-sign. He's not going to get traded to another team and not request a new contract.
0: He's a very good football player. It's nothing against that. It's the fact that, yes, he's going to need a big deal, expensive deal, and it's a position that the team doesn't have a huge pressing need. So, see, we don't just yell and scream for every player that becomes available.
1: No, now if there was somebody in the secondary that demanded a trade, now we're going to have a conversation.
0: If Antoine Winfield wants out of Tampa Bay, we can have a different conversation.
1: I mean, open up the floodgates. Let's go. Empty the tank.
0: 248-539-9797.
1: But Vita Vea, in terms of, here's the question I have for him. No matter where he ends up going, is he's been healthy except for 1 year, and that was back in the pandemic season where he only played 5 games. He is a large human being. Large human beings at some point start to break down.
0: Good point.
1: And I just don't know that, I don't want it to be, I'm not predicting it happens this year. But it certainly could.
0: You don't want to be the one left holding the bag.
2: We go back. This is a texter that sent this in. I'm paraphrasing, but they said, trade Skubal for Vea.
0: So Rays get him. Yeah. Yep. All right.
2: That's that Stony
0: staple.
2: Did.
1: Yeah. Yeah.
0: Cross city trades.
1: Yeah.
2: Would you take that for Skubal over the Milwaukee trade?
0: So the salary doesn't...

0: don't exist in this world?
1: No.
0: Sure, yeah. Sure. I'll make the Lions better. The Tigers aren't making the playoffs. 248-539-9797. Quickly on the Tigers. This is the whole American League blows. Big difference than 2024. They will make the playoffs, mark my word. Hey, I hope they do, but you can't...
2: Not with Scooble.
0: You can't plan for miracles. Scott Harris doesn't have the cojones to make the trade. He's not a big-time GM. Well, here's his chance to show everybody that he can handle this market correctly.
2: Yep. All right. Finally, ace a deadline.
0: Coming up next, unique commutes.
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7: And by the way, he's patting himself on the back. You caught what he did. Ace the deadline. Look at this guy.
8: Slip that one in there. Tom got it in the moment.
7: Snuck it in under the wire.
8: I got it under the wire.
7: Perfectly done. We could take feedback on Scooble. It feels clear what they need to do. And we've got texts we can read. Unique commutes. This is one, huh?
8: Yeah, it's being reported that LeBron, who signed in Philadelphia, isn't actually going to live in Philly.
7: Huh.
8: He's going to live in New York City, commute to Philly via helicopter.
7: What now?
8: Yeah. He is going to reside in New York City because who wants to live in Philly? And I inadvertent shot at Philly there. It's just LeBron taking that shot because I never lived in Philly. I've been to Philly a number of times, and it's a lot of fun. I know that every major city has its issues, but he is saying, you know what? Nope, Philly, it's good for me to play there, but I don't want to live near the rest of you.
7: What a ringing endorsement.
8: Yeah. I'm going to live in New York City, and I'm going to chopper in every time I've got to go to practice, game, whatever it might be.
7: Now, this commute, they're estimating, Heather, 45-minute helicopter ride?
9: Yeah, I think I read that somewhere, about 45 minutes. Which is so stupid.
7: Thank you.
8: I thought the same thing. This is ridiculous. He only has to live there during the basketball season. He can live wherever else he wants in the off season.
9: You're going to take a helicopter there and back every single day?
8: It's a show.
9: That's silly.
8: It's a show of dominance, of how important and how wealthy he is.
9: Buy a huge mansion in both places. That will show off how wealthy you are. Stay there for the week and go back to New York on the weekends. Fly your helicopter there on the weekend.
7: Well, it's not a 9-to-5 where you go home
9: on
7: the weekend.
9: I know it's not, but you know what I'm saying, right? Like, you got it every single day?
7: Well, he wants to live in New York, but he wants to play in Philadelphia, and he's not going to drive.
9: Well, sure.
7: So he's going to take a helicopter. How long of a commute is too long?
8: There are many, many factors involved. Number one being money. You're obviously not going to commute to a job where it costs you more to get there and get home than it does to actually work. So I would normally say if that's not a determining factor, 40 minutes, I think is, and it doesn't matter miles because the traffic, you know, it all is a variable in regards to how long it takes you to get there. So I'm going to go by minutes.
7: Well, that's how we do it in Michigan. Have you noticed that?
8: Yes.
7: You never tell somebody how many miles away something is.
8: Yeah, you're always 30 minutes away.
7: Yeah.
8: And so, yeah, I would say if it's within 40 minutes, that is what would be the top end of a commute.
9: I'm basically there.
7: Right now?
9: Yeah.
7: Okay.
8: Okay.
9: I would say longer for me.
7: An hour
9: max, probably.
8: Okay.

0: I mean,
1: I got 2 hours in the car, which is a long time.
0: Yep. Yes, but it's a little me time.
2: You have to make it me time.
1: It is a little me time.
0: Yeah, you get a chance to continue to wake up in the morning and, you know, think about the show, things that are going on, listen to whatever you want to listen to. The ride home is a little bit different for
2: you. What she's really saying is after an hour of Doug and Gator, I mean, it's just too much.
1: I'd say an hour is I would like to be my max. But if I found an amazing job that was further, like an hour 15, I would probably take it.
2: So what's the deal breaker then? It sounds like you would go more than an hour. 2 hours?
1: The deal breaker is how much money I'm making at the job.
0: Yeah. Or is it a stepping stone?
1: Right.
0: Yeah.
1: If it's the right, it depends what the job is. To me, that.
0: Yeah.
1: That's
0: if I'm doing this job for, and maybe you don't want to move. Maybe it's you're at where you're, you know, you live where you live.
1: Yeah.
0: Out by Pine Knob. You've talked about that mm-hmm. before.
1: Yeah.
0: And if there was a job that say, hey, for the next year or 18 months, I'm going to have this commute of an hour and a half one way. But after that 18 months, the prospect of whether it's in that company or the next job that you want is right down the road. You're willing to put up with that because there's an end date.
1: Yes.
2: Because yeah, at some point, your time does have to factor in.
0: Oh,
2: this.
0: Sure.
2: Like if it's a short term, hey, I'm going to suck it up and do this job for a year, 18 months, and it's going to lead. But if you're just driving an hour plus every day.
0: Yeah.
2: Until you retire, I think that's too long of a commute.
0: Yes. Yeah. And it depends on how many times you're doing this. Is it every day, or do you have the option of, hey, it's 3 days in the office,
2: well,
0: it's
2: different.
0: 2 days, you know, working remotely from home.
2: And that's a new variable now, right?
0: Right. Which can be a game changer.
2: So your answer is 40?
0: Yeah, I would think so. Yeah.
2: My answer was 45 minutes is a nice number, but I've never had to have a commute that long. I've been spoiled.
1: Really?
2: My longest commute, I think, is 25 minutes.
0: Okay.
1: Wow. I mean, for me to get from my house to Detroit, especially if you factor in some traffic, I mean, it was an hour. I mean, so every time I would go to a Tigers game, I was driving at least an hour there.
0: And sometimes longer, because I would assume a little bit longer coming back depending
1: on traffic. If it was a day game, yeah.
2: So in Grand Rapids, right out of college, I worked in Grand Rapids. I lived in Grand Rapids. And then when I met Kelsey, we moved. She was working in Lansing. So we lived in Lowell, which is about a 25-minute drive in, maybe 30. A little longer for her going to Lansing. And now, I mean, Royal Oak into here, I mean, if we can get 696 finished, it'll be back to 15 minutes. But even with traffic, I'm under a half hour.
1: That's awesome.
0: Yeah.
2: So I've been, and I know I'm spoiled. I know there's people listening right now. I drive an hour every day. What is the breaking point? 248-539-9797. We all don't have the luxury of scheduling a helicopter ride.
0: Right.
2: Like LeBron does.
0: The longest commute I've ever had. And this is, there's some unique circumstances. When I first got out of the NFL, I was just retired. I was stay-at-home dad. And then, as life happens, right, you want to get back into the workforce. I wanted to get into the broadcasting. So I, started working for the Big Ten Network. Well, they're based in Chicago. I was living in Petoskey. And the way that our home situation was, I couldn't be gone for more than a day. So I would leave in the morning at about 7 o'clock. I would arrive in Chicago driving down around noon. Prep and everything that we would have to do, it would take about 3 hours. And then as soon as I was done, I would turn around and drive the way back to Petoskey, and I'd get home at about midnight.
1: Yeah. What's the,
2: how many?
1: Yeah. How long does that take?
0: It was I had it down to about 5:15.
2: Now, are you going like 131 down the west side of the state?
0: Yes.
2: Yeah.
0: Yeah.
1: Do you do that every day?
0: No, I did it every Tuesday.
1: Oh, okay. Okay. I
0: did it every Tuesday.
1: Okay.
0: And I did it from basically mid-July until right around the first week or so of February.
2: Wow.
0: So it was about 6 months ish.
2: Yeah. I would ask if you get used to it, but
0: no. You don't. No.
2: Like
0: no,
2: some people get used to a 45 or an hour commute, right? You're
1: used to it.
2: And you got your routine and you listen to radio
0: and all that stuff. Yeah.
1: I make all my phone calls when I'm in the car.
2: Schedule those, plan them. Probably on the way home, probably not call many people at
1: anyone in the morning. No.
2: No.
0: Yeah.
2: You make it your time. Like I know some people had texted in, if on the East Coast you can take the train more.

0: places and you can get work done while you're on the train. That's a little different than
1: That was about one of the only saving graces of living on the East Coast. When I lived just outside of Washington, I would take the train up to Philly. I would take the train up to New York, and it was. You could get a lot of work done, or you could just relax. You didn't have to have your eyes on the road. You weren't battling traffic. It was just, hey, and it was very regimented. You knew within a matter of a minute or two of when you were actually going to arrive and when you were going to be, you know, leaving.
0: Some texts. I commute from Battle Creek to Detroit 2 to 3 times a week. Drive is an hour and 40 minutes. Mileage checks are nice, though. Well, if you're getting reimbursed, that can help some.
1: It can, as long as you are smart with that and understand that your car is not going to last as long as you would like it to, and you're going to have to eventually buy a new one.
0: But this checks the boxes of it's not every day.
1: Right.
0: You're getting reimbursed. And I don't know how long he plans on making that the routine, but hopefully not forever. It's a long drive. LeBron should just stay with Stoney's sister in Philly. John and Lake Orion. That's A+ text. Okay, this text actually, I didn't know if we'd get into this today.
1: Well, but he could just stay in Stoney's old room because mom's still there. I mean, it sounds like a perfect fit.
0: Sure does.
1: Mama Stone.
0: We got a text that I could take this in a slightly different direction, but Heather and I have the same reaction to LeBron taking a helicopter to work every day. Text says, I don't trust helicopters. RIP Kobe. It is an irrational fear that I also have.
2: When we were talking about this story during the commercial break, I said, okay, not only do I think this is just a stupid idea, like, come on, but also, is he increasing his odds of death? Because that's how I look at it. Like, I've done the helicopter ride. I'm glad I've done it. It was cool.
1: It was awesome.
2: But I don't plan on doing it again. Because in my head, I'm going to die.
1: Well, so the limiting factor is going to be weather. You know, not every day is a flyable day, especially on the East Coast.
2: It's true.
1: So what is, you know, is he going to, oh, I can't make it back to New York, or is the team going to be okay with, hey, I can't make it down today because the chopper can't fly.
3: LeBron's out today due to weather.
1: Right. I mean, that's a real possibility, and it's going to happen.
0: Like, we did our honeymoon in Hawaii, and everybody says, you should do a helicopter tour. I was like, I'm good. And I know it's irrational. I don't think it's actually all that dangerous. Like, Tom, you had the stats.
4: Yeah, I mean, very broad stats. But, like, in the U.S., there's on average between, this is weird, 17 to 30 deaths a year from a helicopter. And there's 39,000 to 42,000 in a car.
0: Right.
4: Problem is, a lot more people drive a car or in a car than take a helicopter.
1: Right.
0: Yeah.
1: So, I mean, but it's also the thought of, I know you're talking about deaths, and you use deaths for the vehicles.
4: Well, that's what Jim thinks is going to happen to him.
1: Well, but if you're in a car accident, you kind of feel like, hey, there are odds that I can survive.
0: Right.
1: If you're in a helicopter accident, it kind of feels like,
2: yes,
1: game over.
2: It's catastrophic. You're not going to make it.
3: There's no fender benders in the sky.
2: No.
0: And it's 100% because of Kobe. Like, this had not entered my mind until that happened.
1: Oh, I think there's a lot of people that they're anxious flyers, but if you put them in a helicopter, they would vomit. It is a much different experience.
2: It's very different.
4: Kobe did it all the time, though, and the reason behind that was fog. And the pilots never should have gone up in that.
0: I'm not claiming that this is rational.
1: Right. Irrational fears.
0: So I think that's another direction we can take this. So we want to know about commutes and where the line is and whatever ridiculous helicopter for LeBron. Irrational fears, part two of the topic. 248-539-9797. We also have people workshopping names for Scott Harris bots. Scott bots, Harrisites, the Harris Hive, Scott's Tots, and Harris Honks. Any stand out to you?
1: The what was the second one? The
0: Harrisites.
1: Harrisites. Yeah, I kind of like that one. Scott Botts. I mean, it rhymes.
0: Yeah. Our audience, man. It's 97.1.
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0: LeBron's so big and thick.
1: I was not expecting that, Greg. You caught me off guard. Good morning, 97.1. Jim Costa, John Jansen, Heather Park. You got Gov and Greg behind the glass. And we have a smattering of topics kind of all intertwined right now. We have people weighing in on Scooble and whether he should pitch tomorrow. We have people on irrational fears and ridiculous commutes. John, I have a page on each. So you tell
2: all
1: me
2: right.
1: where
2: let's,
1: you want to...
2: Let's go with the commutes because that's how this all started. And I had mentioned, ideally, I wouldn't want to be traveling more than 40 minutes one way to work. The job, the prospects of advancement, all of those things play a factor. But your time is valuable to you. Mine is. I don't want to be away from my wife and kids any longer than I have to be.
1: Right. The text on the commutes, this says 50 minutes for my residency job in Port Huron. It's most weeks are 6 days a week. Anything longer, I wouldn't do it. Martin and Shelby.
2: Yeah.
1: My wife works for a guy that lives in Michigan and flies to New York every day. Very wealthy, just doesn't want to live in New York.
2: Well, I can understand that, but man.
3: I would hate that.
1: To go through every day, even if you have all the pre-check. It's a huge hassle to fly.
2: Or if he's flying, he must be flying private.
3: He has to be. But it just like, I get off of an airplane and it just like, you just feel like dirty and like tired and like, I do anyway. Like I'm not motivated to go get a bunch of stuff. I just feel like, I don't know. It makes me feel kind of
2: If you use it as part of your work day. In regards to you know, whether I mentioned taking the train on the East Coast or if it's part of your workday, hey, as soon as I sit down, as soon as the Wi-Fi is on, now I'm working. When I get there, I just pick up.

0: right where I left off.
1: But like flying makes me feel kind of sick. Like, so like, oh. like I don't feel good when I get off of a flight, really.
0: So it wouldn't work for you.
1: I would not want to do that.
2: Yeah. Text says Flint to Warren 5 days a week since 2022.
0: Flint to Warren. What's that got to be? Hour and 15?
2: More than an hour, I would think.
0: Yeah.
2: Left my old job in May because the commute was so bad. I went from 45 minutes to 5 minutes for my current job, even took a pay cut to do it, Ryan, at work.
0: It's there are a lot of people that would be willing to do that. It obviously depends on your circumstances and what that pay cut means to you.
2: Right, but, if it's a 5% pay cut,
0: yeah, but
2: and
0: if you're
2: making
0: home,
2: great money.
0: Yeah, the day's over, and that's generally when the commute is like, oh, come on, the day is over, I just want to be home. 5 minutes versus 45 is a big deal.
2: You guys are forgetting an important factor with LeBron. Maybe Mrs. LeBron doesn't want to live in Philly.
0: Okay.
2: Well, he could have homes in every city in the country if he wants.
0: Yeah.
2: She could live in New York and
1: stay there.
2: He could have a pad in Philly if he really wanted.
0: Yeah, but
2: he wants to fly. He wants to live in New York.
0: Right. And it could be that his wife doesn't want to live in Philly, and I wouldn't want to spend that much time away from my wife and kids either.
2: I had a buddy a few years back commuted from Lansing to Detroit every day he worked for Quicken. About an hour, right?
0: Yeah. Not very quick.
2: No. On irrational fears, because we shared helicopters.
0: Yeah.
2: Irrational fear of stepping on a manhole cover and falling through, AJ and Novi.
1: Ooh, yeah,
0: especially after those news stories in New York.
1: No, you avoid those. Or I'm kind of scared that they're like going to blow up and I'll go flying.
0: Yeah,
1: you never step on one.
2: No.
1: I know, it's not going to happen.
0: I don't have an issue stepping on one.
3: You drive over them.
0: Yeah.
1: I know, but I also think
2: about... The car's not going to fall through them.
1: But I think about it exploding up. I'm not scared of it. I drive over it, but I think about that sometimes.
4: Worst ways to die, you're driving over
0: a manhole right. cover that blows your car up.
4: Blows you right out the ceiling.
2: How did she go?
0: The manhole got her.
5: Blown by a manhole.
2: Be careful back there. Unbelievable.
1: It doesn't feel as thick.
2: All right. Settle down. Irrational fear. Eating lettuce. Timely.
1: Mm-hmm.
2: Irrational fear. Jumping off a boat to swim in deep water at night.
1: Sure.
0: I know that some people have that fear in the middle of the day.
2: Mm-hmm. But when it's dark.
0: And I get it. Yeah, sure, at night. Yeah.
1: What's in there?
2: Murky. Ugh.
0: A walleye has yet to eat an individual.
2: When I was 18...
1: Seaweed touches your foot.
2: Oh, no! Like, When I was 18, me and my girlfriend took our first solo trip after graduation. We did a helicopter ride in Florida in early September of 2019. Kobe's incident was January of 2020. I'm glad I got it off my bucket list before Jody and Taylor. See, it's not just me.
1: Yeah.
2: And I know it's irrational because people... I mean, the success rate on those.
0: Yeah.
2: Helicopters just don't make any damn sense to me. It's not so much fear. They just don't make sense. There's no jet engine like a plane. Don't judge me. Unnamed texter.
0: Okay.
2: It's propellers. It's how they fly. Solved
0: it's the
2: it.
0: Propeller on top.
2: It gets it going in the air. Irrational fear. Taking risks to make our team better. Signed Brad, Scott, and Mr. Margins. You guys are incredible. A few baseball texts. Don't assume the Tigers are sellers. Their record means nothing. Everyone else is losing as well. They're only six back for the division, four for the wild card. They better not pitch Skubal. He's a me first guy. If he really doesn't want to move midseason, I don't put faking an injury past him.
0: So I brought that up to you guys at the break. Like, what if he, pulls the back tightness or, arm soreness? He also wants to get paid. Having another injury is not something that he wants on his resume.
2: No, he should avoid it. There's a let Skubal pitch Wednesday. Give it the theatrics. Close the deal with him pitching 3 1/3 and pulling him off the field. I'm being facetious, of course, Jack. Well, it's funny.
0: Trade him mid-game?
2: Well, that's happened. I was at the Tigers game when they traded Austin Jackson.
0: Yeah.
2: And he left center field mid-game. You guys are funny thinking Harris will do anything. Skubal will not be traded. Skubal will pitch Wednesday. He's one strikeout shy of 1,000. The Tigers will play him just for that. I'm taking my dad to the Tigers game tomorrow. It'll be the first

0: time we get to see Skubal pitch, I really hope he takes the mound. And Gina Carr says, the Tigers championship DVD starts tonight. If we can win the series and go on a run, we can still win the division. Parentheses, I'm delusional. At least he understands.
1: At least got some self-awareness there.
0: Scott has yet to receive our permission to trade Skubal, signed Brad, and Mr. Margins enjoying an early bird special at the Coney.
1: Oh, okay.
0: Let's go to Kurt in Ferndale. It's a potpourri this morning. What do you want to talk about? You're on 97.1.
2: Crazy commutes. A friend of mine took a job in Toledo. He lived in Troy. He took a job in Toledo as a computer programmer. And so he was making the commute to Toledo 5 days a week, down to Toledo and home again in the evenings for about 6-7 months. And then he finally decided to move to Toledo because he didn't like the commute. So he moved down there for about 2 months. And the company at that point ended up relocating back into Detroit.
1: Oh, man. That's a kick in the giblets.
0: Now, is he renting at least in this scenario?
2: Yeah, he was in an apartment. Yeah.
0: Okay.
2: But, the 2 or 3 months back to Detroit from Toledo, he got fed up with that. He ended up getting a job at Hughes Aircraft out in California. But the back and forth to Toledo and then Toledo to Detroit was not one of his basket lists. So, ended up. Have a good day.
0: Hey, thanks, Kurt. Now, Tom, how far of a drive is it from Tecumseh?
3: I don't live there, okay?
1: Tecumseh, Ontario.
4: Tecumseh, Tom.
3: Mine's 35 minutes solid in the morning because there's no traffic. And 40-ish going home. Again, not as much traffic.
0: I thought you drove the Model A over the bridge from Tecumseh today. That wasn't you?
3: I'll tell you what, that Troy to Toledo thing, that's insanity.
1: Yeah.
3: Because I can't tell you the last time that 75 hasn't been worked on Detroit and Toledo.
1: Yeah, some 10-mile stretch of it has always been under construction or closed down because of said construction.
0: Like, I'm thinking about where everybody comes from. Like, you know, you got your commute. I know Doug talked about this a little yesterday. Ann Arbor is... All the construction makes that a disaster. Whenever you head out to Ann Arbor, I mean, it's got to be a pain in the ass.
1: The interchange of 9614, 275 there being chewed up, not being able to go to Ann Arbor from here that way. It does. Now you got to take 275 down to 94, take that over to Ann Arbor. It doesn't honestly add that much, but when minutes of your day matter, it does start to add up a little bit.
0: The Tiger stuff is coming to an end and football season is starting.
1: Oh,
0: and
1: thank goodness.
0: You can feel a giddiness in the air, right? Some of these mornings, it's a little cooler.
1: Mm-hmm.
0: We're starting to get a little bit of nip in the air. Media poll is out for the Big Ten. We have some questions about Michigan, Michigan State. Who's the front runner? Who's the surprise team? We'll do that next. And then how about a Tuesday touchdown as the Lions training camp gets underway? 8:50, a bunch of questions all about the Lions, all about football. It's 97.1.
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2: 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And we already have our next caller. Welcome. Who's this?
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2: Hello, Philip. 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
3: Well, I know the molecular formula for water is H2O. 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
6: Football season right around the corner. Big Ten media poll. I've got 5 questions. John, we start with who's the favorite to win the Big Ten this year?
7: I know in the media poll they said Ohio State, but I think it's actually Oregon. And I think it's Oregon for a couple of reasons. I think Dan Lanning is set to, he's already had a tremendous career as a college football coach. But with Dante Moore making the very mature decision to come back, work on some things, this could be a much better quarterback class in next year's NFL draft. A lot more competition for him. He rises to the challenge. He takes this team to a Big Ten championship, maybe even a national championship. They've got talent everywhere on offense, skill position, and this offensive line is big. It's athletic. I think this is going to be, and actually, I think Dante Moore is my front runner going into the season for the Heisman Trophy.
6: A chance for a Heisman moment. They play at Columbus this season. Michigan on the playoff bubble. Media has them 5th in the Big Ten. Will they be in or out of the playoff?
7: I think ultimately they're out. They've got 3 marquee games. That's Oklahoma at home. And then they go to Oregon, who I just talked about, and at Ohio State. It's very similar to the conversation we were having last year, except those games that weren't marquee games last year should have been very winnable. They obviously lost out in Southern Cal, but they've got Indiana they host, Iowa they host, Penn State they host.
6: Yikes.
7: It's a tough schedule.
6: Year one, not sold on the quarterback either, plus a tough schedule. I agree. I think they're out. MSU, what's success for year one for Pat Fitzgerald?
7: So I'm going to say 5 wins, but I think that if they have 1 program win, and they get to 6, they get to a bowl game. I just didn't want to put that out there because as soon as they don't, you're going to say, oh, it's an extreme failure.
8: They failed.
7: No, I think 5 wins is legitimate. 6 is possible, but they're going to have to get that 1 program win to get to a bowl game this year. And I've got a lot of respect for Pat Fitzgerald.
6: I said bowl game, but I don't want to set them up to fail. They haven't done it the last 3 years. They're going to try to rebuild this offensive line. They got some portal guys. I don't know. Can they gel quickly? Eastern, Toledo, Wisconsin, Rutgers, Northwestern, UCLA. Those are winnable games, but those teams are also saying the same thing about MSU. Can you get the six, a marquee win, something to sell future recruits and transfer players? John, who's this year's Indiana? And I don't mean who's going to win the national title. I mean, give me a surprise out of the Big Ten.
7: I'm going to say Iowa. And here's why I say Iowa. Last year, they had Indiana on the ropes. They were tied 13-all with about just under 3 minutes left to go. They ended up losing 20-15. Indiana, as we know, went on to win the Big Ten, went on to win the national championship. Oregon last year, fourth quarter, they were down 15-10. They went on a 12-play, 93-yard drive to take the lead with just about 2 minutes left. They end up losing that game. They were literally about 15 points away from being in the college football playoffs. And we know the disaster that happened when they were playing USC on 16 unanswered points. They were literally right there. And they have a schedule that's set up. They should be 3-0 coming to Ann Arbor. They've got a three-game stretch. At Michigan, they host Ohio State, and then at Washington. Mm. That Michigan game to start off the Big Ten schedule for Iowa is a must-win game if they want to be able to be in the conversation for the playoffs.
6: My surprise team in the Big Ten, a team they have finishing sixth in the media poll, it's Penn State. I think they'll be the fourth team in the conference behind the Big Three. Matt Campbell brings 24 players over from Iowa State. They don't play Ohio State, Oregon, or Indiana, the top three teams in the Big Ten on paper. No James Franklin to lose big games. They hardly play any. I think it's a 10-win football team. Last question, who will be the biggest disappointment in the Big Ten this season?
7: I think it's going to be Washington, the team I just talked about. And I'm not sure you could say it's a team that's predicted to be seventh. I think they underperform, DeMond, their quarterback. Is he going to be back? Is he not? He was. He signed a contract. Like, I think there's a lot of things going on in Washington, and I think they underperformed their expectations.
6: I went USC. Hot seat for Lincoln Riley. They play the Buckeyes, the Ducks, Hoosiers, and Nittany Lions. They play the Hoosiers and Penn State on the road. Let's get to Heather with the news.
8: Well, excuse me, the lawsuits continue. There's a Clinton Township couple who is now the latest couple to sue Taco Bell and Taylor Farms after they contracted cyclosporiasis from eating shredded lettuce at one of the restaurants. So

0: couple became sick in July after eating a Taco Bell meal with lettuce, of course, in June. Both had to go seek medical care. The wife had to go to the emergency room because of how sick she got. The lawsuit claims it is or was Taco Bell and Taylor Farms' responsibility to sell and distribute food that was fit for human consumption.
1: Yep. How much do you think they're going to get?
0: Well, they didn't say exactly. It says they're requesting damages and they want their medical expenses covered.
2: Most of the ones that have had a number attached to it have been in the, what, $70,000, $75,000 range?
0: That's what just came to my head. $75,000, so I'm guessing that's what the ones have been.
2: I would think it would be in that ballpark.
0: Somewhere around there.
1: Kind of makes you wish you got it if you could get $75,000 out of it.
2: And lose 15 pounds?
1: Yeah, it's a mega trade-off.
0: I mean... No, it sounds like a hassle is what it sounds like. It sounds...
1: You wouldn't get it for 75 grand?
0: I have two little kids. No, it sounds like... It sounds awful.
2: Yeah.
0: And especially it sounds like there's lingering effects.
2: Had it. Yeah.
0: Oh my gosh.
2: No, thank you.
1: You can make checks payable. James
0: Anthony. I like feeling good. I like going to the gym. I like feeling, yes, agreed. I feel like feeling good as long as I can. But in Michigan, the poop parasite cases just continue to rise. There's now more than 9,200 people who have contracted it. 160 have been hospitalized. And obviously it's the largest outbreak the state has ever seen. Mm. So... cool. And you know, we were talking about like this 2-week period where people can get sick. This couple, they ate the Taco Bell meal on June 21st. The wife had symptoms July 6th, and then the husband had symptoms July 10th. So those are both over
2: the two weeks. Yeah.
0: So cool. A mid-Michigan man. I mean, just wait. I mean, it's every time I eat a sandwich with spinach and lettuce and I go and get salads at restaurants, I'm just waiting.
2: Yeah, just don't do it to yourself.
0: I just really like it. I just really like salads. I never eat them at home, so I like them at a restaurant. Anyway, a mid-Michigan man is facing 50 criminal charges after investigators say he spent months illegally shooting deer from his vehicle and then leaving the animals where they died.
2: Rot.
0: Yes. So according to the Michigan DNR, the alleged incidents happened in Clinton County between October 2024, January 25. Authorities say the suspect used spotlights to locate the deer at night before shooting them from his car and then leaving them to rot instead of harvesting them, right? So he wasn't going hunting and then taking the deer meat. He was just...
2: Murdering them.
0: This for fun, I guess.
2: Yeah.
0: So the charges include multiple firearm and wildlife violations, and if convicted, he could face significant fines, jail time, loss of hunting privileges. So obviously, the DNR says this case highlights its ongoing efforts to crack down on poaching. Let's see. Finally, a teenager from Birmingham. It's funny when you're 19, you call them a teenager, but they're also kind of adults. A man, a teenager.
2: Yeah.
0: A man boy, what do you want to call him, from Birmingham was arrested and is facing charges after he allegedly was caught driving over 100 miles per hour last Thursday in Ohio after police had just helped him get gas. So last Thursday, this 19-year-old Liam Gallagher ran out of gas. Officers found him, said, oh, we'll help you. We'll take you to the gas station. We'll bring you back to your car.
2: No.
0: Oh, nice deed, right? Well, as soon as he got back in his car, he sped off. Officers caught him going about 115 to 120 miles per hour, refused to stop, and then eventually they had to use spike strips, and he was caught and charged with fleeing and eluding. Exactly.
2: Man.
1: Heather with the news.
2: No good deed.
0: Yeah, exactly.
1: I'm kidding. We got the Tuesday touchdown, Lions camp edition, coming up next. It's 97.1.
2: Hey, if you're thinking about a new truck this month, I wanted to give you a few reasons why a Ram truck should be right there at the top of your list. 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
20: Touchdown! All right, so these are all Lions-related camp issue questions as we head into camp, which starts tomorrow. What is your number one storyline to watch at Lions camp?
21: I'm going to be watching, no secrets to anyone, how this offensive line gels. And I think there are upgraded talent on this offensive line? Absolutely. I think moving Penei Sewell over, I would have loved to have them do this last year, especially when, you know, hey, Decker was not playing and not performing up to standards. But the biggest question is going to be, is it going to be Christian Mahogany, Juice Scruggs, Miles Frazier, Ben Barge? There's a great competition at that left guard spot. Cade Mays, an upgrade at the center position. He's a downhill, hey, power running center. But it's going to be, how does he communicate with all the guys up there? How is he going to be communicating with Goff and Gibbs and everybody else that you've got to communicate with? Tate Ratledge in year two, Blake Miller in year one. I really like the makings of this offensive line. I still think it's going to take some time for them to gel even into the season. So I want to see what it looks like in training camp.
12: I'm excited for the offensive line. My number one storyline, it's not Penny for your thoughts. It's all about nickel. The nickel package, the secondary. Without Alex Anzalone, I think they're going to play more five defensive backs. And I want to see who emerges. Is it McCreary, who they brought in to play slot corner? Is it Keith Abney, a player they really like out of Arizona State, the rookie? What about Izian, who can play a little safety or nickel? And then there's always Ennis Rakestraw. I think the secondary and those unproven pieces are the names I want to watch most in training camp.
20: Right, who's going to be your breakout player for the Lions in 2026?
12: I think I'm going to beat John to the punch on this one because I've heard you talking about him. I'm excited for year two Tyleek Williams. Reports are yesterday he is shedding weight, 50 pounds. Now, he probably ballooned up a little bit to shed the 50 pounds, but if he's playing closer to 300 pounds and he can still be a stout run stuffer, but add a little more pass rushing upside and quickness, a player who takes his routine seriously in his second season is a breakout candidate.
21: Hey, I've always said from personal experience, when you're that big, and for me, when I was that fat, the first 50 comes off like that. So I'm going to have one that is a rookie, and I have talked about quite a bit. And maybe I'm developing that same player crush like Doug has for Jack Campbell, but I'm going to give you Jimmy Rolder. And I think he's going to get a lot of opportunity because Malcolm Rodriguez is right now listed as the starter at Sam. Do we think he is a starter at this level? No. Mm-mm. I think eventually Jimmy Rolder works into a starting position if he can stay healthy. That was the one big thing at

0: Michigan, wasn't healthy for a full season until his final year at Michigan. And then he was, even with Jay Shaw Barham, with all the talent that they had at linebacker, he was by far their best linebacker. I think his build, I think his style of play, all lends itself to being a high-quality NFL linebacker. And I think he's going to be that guy that by the end of the season, we're talking about, hey, this Jimmy Roeder guy, but should have listened to Jansen earlier.
1: Where'd he go to school?
0: Well, he went to Michigan. I know you want to bring that up, but I think he, watching, I had a chance to watch him at practice. Yeah. I had a chance to watch him in every single game, and I think he is just built to be a really good NFL linebacker.
2: He was a third-round pick, right?
0: Yes.
2: Who's the third round?
0: Fourth-round pick.
2: Fourth-round, okay. Well, I was trying to segue to another third-round pick, which was last year, so that's my bad. And how do you pronounce it? Like, if we settled the deal here, Isaac Tesla, right?
0: Yes, correct.
2: Why do people still say Tesla?
0: Because of the car.
3: But pronounce
1: the Motor
3: it right.
1: City.
3: I don't get it.
2: All right. Was he worth the pick? What's your expectation for Isaac Tesla this year?
0: I think this year we'll start to see why he is worth the pick, and I think he will be. Last year, 16 receptions on 27 targets, 6 touchdowns. He has unbelievable body control in the air, which is why he was able to get those 6 touchdowns. We saw the one-handed grabs. He's got great hand-eye coordination. I think he's going to be a guy that gets 40 to 45 receptions this year as the number 3 target at the receiver position. And he may not even be the number 3 target. In fact, he won't be, because you're going to have Laporta in there and Gibbs. And there's just a lot of guys that are going to get touches. But I think he's 40 to 45 in receptions. And similar touchdowns as last year, I don't think receptions just simply means you get more touchdowns. He's going to be in that 6 to 8 touchdown range. Major contributor for this offense.
1: Yeah, but you hit on it. I mean, he won't be one of their top 3 or 4 options in the passing game, because I think Gibbs is going to continue to be featured there too. I could see him getting an extra catch per game, which would get him up to like 32, 33 catches. I'd get him 400 yards and 4 touchdowns.
0: So the reason I say 40 to 45 is Gibbs being the bell cow. Do we think at some point during this season he gets nicked up? Hopefully not, but I think there's a chance that he will. And we've been spoiled with Amon-Ra St. Brown and how healthy he's been and the ability to play through some significant injuries. I think there's a chance that guys are going to miss time throughout the course of the year.
1: Including him. He could miss time.
0: Well, he could.
2: Okay, we all think Hutch is going to be second in the league in sacks, right? Or second in the, or first on the team in sacks.
0: Yeah.
2: Who's going to be second?
1: So the Aquaman had 11 last year, number 2 on the team. I think it's going to be an edge player. Wanham's career high is 8, but I think it's Derek Moore out of Michigan. Hits the ground running.
0: Where did he go to school?
1: I think he comes in some sub packages and can get to the quarterback.
0: I did not pick Derek Moore, and now not because I didn't want to pick 2 Wolverines. I think by the end of the year, he's going to be that guy opposite Hutch. But to start the season, opportunity is going to be DJ Wanham. I think Wanham ends up this year with more sacks than Derek Moore, but it's the only year that happens.
2: Well, Kirby Joseph start the year on the pup, and his over-under is set at 9.5 games played. You going over or under?
0: No, he does not start the season on the pup. And yes, I actually think he does go over. I think he's going to be in that 12 to 13 games. And I don't necessarily know that it's managing the knee that may be part of it, but I think he's going to have a productive season. Not like the peak Kirby Joseph, but they're going to get what they need out of him.
1: Look, they need him to get takeaways. Takeaways helped this team a lot 2 seasons ago. I think he starts the year playing football games. I'm not sure he ends the year playing football games. I'll take the under.
2: I was looking at something quick this morning. He led the team in interceptions last year. It's quite disturbing.
1: It's wild. He missed 11 games.
2: Exactly. All right. Is Gibbs going to hold in / hold out? How should the Lions handle this situation?
1: I don't think he's going to hold out. We'll see. And I think the Lions should wait it out. He's got 2 years left. No reason to rush paying this guy right now. I'll gladly pay the premium down the line. I want to see how 400 carries treats the body at that position. 400 touches. I shouldn't say carries. Touches.
0: I think there's going to be a hold in. And I don't know how long it goes. And I do think the Lions will end up paying him. And I think that they should, simply because they can manipulate the cap better by structuring their style of contract. And they've got Jahmyr Gibbs

0: they've got all the leverage because they don't have to. If he wants to get paid as a young running back, looking at all the touches he's going to get this year, he's going to want to take a contract. Might not ultimately be the contract he wants, but it's going to be the one he gets.
1: If it's going to be that way, it's going to be a shorter deal, though.
0: Yeah, we'll see how it's structured.
2: All right, finally, no joint practice this year. Do you wish the Lions did have a joint practice during camp?
0: I do, and not necessarily with the team that comes in. And from a former player's perspective, we used to scrimmage Pittsburgh, and it wasn't just because we played them, but it was because they were, you know, they were in Latrobe. It wasn't a far ride for them to get to us, for us to get to them. Cleveland, it's not going to be that far away. There are other teams that you could play on just a day, and you could script it so that, and hey, there's not two-a-days anymore. Take a bus ride for a couple hours, play another team, get some one-on-one pass pro, get a couple of goal lines, scripted goal lines, short yardage. You can't get that without it, and I think it just breaks up camp for the guys as well. Gives you something to look forward to.
1: What I liked about it is what they always sold us on, targeted reps. We can choose red zone. We can choose goal line. Yeah. We can choose third down. In a preseason, because that's how they're going to try to make up some of those reps, you might not get those targeted specific situations. I do wish they had at least 1 week of joint practices.
0: And you can structure it so that, hey, the receivers, running backs, and defensive backs, linebackers don't have on full pads, so it takes the temperature down a little bit.
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1: 9 o'clock hour, good morning. We have a key veteran defensive player in the NFL that wants to be traded. Maybe make some time for that. I don't really think it makes sense for the Lions, but you know how this goes.
12: Mm-hmm.
1: Tigers lost last night. I think we can officially put to bed any pretending or, you know, make-believe scenarios.
0: The debate over what they should do with Skubal should be over. And can they sell him and still make the playoffs? Sure. They could have another miracle happen 2 out of 3 years and still make the postseason, but let them contend without him.
1: Right. They had a record worse in 2024, or better in 2024. Right now, they're 50 and 57. They were 52 and 55 in 2024. And they sold

0: Well, Jack Flaherty.
1: Right.
0: They did what they had to do, a team with a losing record. And hey, you F around and find your way into the playoffs, great. We'll celebrate along the way.
1: Yeah, three years in a row would be awesome.
0: But you got to do what's right for the organization. It's become more obvious if it wasn't already. They've lost three in a row. This is the time to show who you are before the trade deadline. They will go into the deadline with a losing record. And now it's on Scott Harris to show us what he's made of. Do you have the chops, the stomach to trade a two-time Cy Young Award winner for the betterment of the franchise? That's why we're doing this. Not because we want to watch him burn, but because it's what's for the best for the organization moving forward.
1: Right. And honestly, there's three options. Trade them and still try and contend. Keep them and try and contend. And then he walks at the end of the year. Or before Monday, sign him to a new deal.
0: Right. Which...
1: Well, yeah, which is the exact response I expected.
0: Which is why selling him is what we've all accepted. Now with the team, that's another matter, but I think it's hard to fight at this point. You can't pretend anymore. So we want to know, is Tarek Skubal pitching on Wednesday? Should he be pitching on Wednesday? If the conclusion is we're trading him, only bad things can happen if he takes the baseball. He's already proven he come back from the injury. You just don't want him to have another one.
1: Right. Yeah, I would say no. Just wrap him up in bubble wrap and get the deal done, whether it happens today, tomorrow, or Sunday, Monday before the deadline happens. You don't want anything fluky to happen. And then you end up not getting a trade and not having Tarek Skubal. Odds are he'll be just fine.
0: Right.
1: And performance is irrelevant. If he goes out there and bombs, no one cares. The resume is what it is. If he goes out there and pitches great, which what we would expect, okay, hey, nice job. But the risk is he takes a liner off of his throwing hand or something happens with an elbow or he's got a groin or a hamstring or something like that.
0: Yeah. Let me just answer a couple FAQs, frequently asked questions. What if I bought tickets for this game? I'm sorry. That's the way baseball goes. He did get a proper send-off in his last home start on Friday night.
1: It performed extremely well.
0: And another question would be, well, does this throw their leverage out? If they pull him, now everybody knows they're trading him. I think it's pretty clear.
1: They're shopping him.
0: Scott Harris could bluff, but it's one of those deals where he's got cards at the poker table facing out. Everybody can see the hand he's holding.
2: You should ask Scott Harris that.
0: I don't think we have to. I think it's pretty clear.
1: Yeah.
0: So I think, well, does this ruin their leverage? Other teams can lowball him. They know they have to trade him. Everybody knows they should trade him.
1: No, his job is to pit other teams against each other so you raise the value of what you're getting in return.
0: And I don't think we need to make any excuses. Well, what if they can't get a proper return? What are we even talking about? We got a two-time Cy Young Award winner who's pitching as well as he has. There's a market for him. Let's not be ignorant and go, well, I don't know if we can get anything for him. You can get more than a draft pick for him, I would hope.
1: Right.
0: Do your job.
1: Yes. And you can get it. Who knows if the prospects you get in return ever see a pitch or throw a pitch in Major League Baseball. You don't know.
0: Let me frame this a little differently, too, for Scott Harris. This is a rare situation where it feels like you have the permission of your fan base to trade the best pitcher in baseball. How often does that happen? Normally, you're the bad guy for trading Tarek Skubal. But because his agent is the bad guy and there's no deal and you have a losing record.
1: When he's made himself out to be somewhat a bad guy.
0: Scott Harris can trade the best pitcher in baseball and the fan base is going to say, you made the tough but right decision.
1: Right.
0: We give you permission to trade the best pitcher in baseball without coming down and coming for your throat.
3: Yep. Okay, so is there any, criticism? What if they don't start him tomorrow? Does Skubal say something? Does Boris say something that creates a drama that's unnecessary?
0: As opposed to what's already happened?
1: What could they
3: just
1: possibly
3: say? You're not going to let me pitch my last scheduled start in front of these fans? You're not going to let me get my 1,000th strikeout? He does have 999. I'm presenting their perspective.
0: Wah.
3: Is that how Scott Harris would respond to
0: that? If Scott Harris came out and said one word, wah.
2: You should ask Scott Harris that.
0: I would stan him. That would be an awesome response. Hey, you want to make this about you and you got to do what's right for you, Tarek? We're going to make it about us and what's right for us.
1: Yeah.
0: That's only fair.
1: I don't think there's any world where Scott Boras says anything. Now, maybe, we've seen Tarek Skubal put his foot in his mouth a number of different times. And could he say something? Sure.
3: I think
1: it's unlikely.
3: I think there's a chance Boras would say something. If they removed him from pitching anymore until the deadline, that Boris, because Tarek said he wants to stay. From their perspective, okay, he wants to stay.

0: You didn't let me pitch in front of my home fans one more time. You didn't let me get my 1,000th strikeout. Those are talking points.
1: It's just, what are people going to believe? Right? I mean, everybody has their ability to paint the picture as they'd like. I think fans see right through the, I want to be here. Because when you're asked, well, do you want to sign here? I'm worried about this season. We know what that means. I'm hitting free agency.
2: I'm not going to hold that comment against him.
1: Well, no, but I'm going to take it for what it is. It means I want to hit free agency.
2: Right. We all know that's what he wants to do. No, even so if he doesn't speak, we know he wants to hit free agency.
1: I'm simply saying you can't play the tiny violin then and say, I always wanted to be here.
2: Right.
1: That's all I'm saying. I think we can see through it.
3: I think the caller earlier in the week really hit it on the head, and I hadn't heard this perspective before, but he doesn't want to be uprooted in the middle of the season. And I think that is a good, like, kind of a perspective of like, hey, it kind of sucks to be shipped off somewhere that you're only going to be there for 2 months. Wouldn't you just rather be here where everything's settled? You have your family lives here, your place is all set up here, you know where you get your groceries, et cetera, all those life things.
1: Yeah, because he can move twice in 6 months. Everybody who's ever moved knows moving sucks. At the same time, that doesn't get to take priority.
2: Right, yeah. I mean, the same answer would be, you know, when?
1: Right.
2: I'm sorry. You're still going to make $11 million playing somewhere else?
1: And by the way, on a team with a better chance to win the World Series.
2: Right.
0: Is there a world, you know, where if they don't pitch him tomorrow, don't they have to trade him? Like, have?
1: Well, I kind of feel like they already have to trade him, right?
0: We feel that way, but what if the deal's not good and they don't end up doing it? It's like, once you decide tomorrow not to pitch him, I don't think you can bring him back and pitch him. That's kind of humiliating.
2: It would be a mark against Scott Harris. Sure, yeah. We didn't pitch him because we wanted to deal him, and yet we couldn't consummate a deal, so he's back in a Tigers uniform.
1: It would put egg on Scott Harris's face if he pulled him from the rotation and was unable to trade him. But the answer is, don't have egg on your face. Do the job. Are we to pretend that these offers are going to be pulled? If Scooble doesn't pitch Wednesday, suddenly the Brewers and the Dodgers or the Phillies or whoever's in on him is going to say, we're lowering our offer?
2: No. They're going to say, thank you. All right, you're saving us innings, and the risk of injury isn't there.
1: Thank you. Let's get the deal done today.
2: Yeah, now he's going to be even more rested when he arrives here, and we can pitch him the very first day. As soon as his feet hit the ground in our stadium, he can pitch.
1: You tell us. If you have tickets to tomorrow, maybe you feel differently. But I think you got to see the forest through the trees here. And that's the key, is big picture thinking says don't have him pitch Wednesday. Well, you know what you're going to do. You should trade him.
2: Feelings are different than what the smart decision is. If you have tickets to the game, you're going to call up and say, yeah, I want him to pitch. I bought tickets because I wanted to see him pitch one more time.
1: Maybe they can switch out and put JV on the mound instead.
3: I think maybe we should call it Wednesday.
1: Come on down to the
0: ballpark. Do you think he gets asked this question today?
1: Scooble?
0: No. AJ.
2: Is he going to pitch
0: question.
2: Tomorrow? You sure?
0: After the game, maybe.
1: Hey, is Tarek still scheduled to pitch tomorrow? Would be the question after the game today. And I'm sure
0: he's our scheduled starter.
1: He's our scheduled starter. Yeah. We've done this game enough in the media. We know. I mean, they keep it tight to the vest. We do have some texts coming in. Everybody knows about the Steve Botts and people that are either rushing to criticize Harris before the deadline, or we have people who are rushing to defend Harris before the deadline. Some names for the Harris Botts. One is Scott Botts. Mm-hmm. Another is the Harris Hive, Harrisites, Scott's Tots, and Harris Honks. You have a favorite? Harris Honks, maybe?
2: No. I mean, the easiest one is the Scott Botts.
1: It rhymes. It works off of the Botts we already have.
4: C-Bot.
1: 248-539-9797. Let's get to Oliver in Macomb. Oliver, good morning.
5: Good morning.
1: What's up?
5: Last week I kind of wanted to call in and give my little opinion on the things that I've been hearing and stuff like that. But I feel like he deceived the courts and then he deceived the team. So what GM would really want to shop him and want him on the team if he's acting like that to a team who I feel like does want him, but only wants him if he wants to actually be there and stuff like that, if that makes sense?
1: I want to make sure I understand the call, though. Are you suggesting teams don't want to trade for him?
5: Yeah, I do. I feel like they're kind of scared.
2: Scooble has gone out and pitched extremely well, especially with the perspective.

0: that he had surgery on his elbow. He wants to get paid. The best way to get paid, whether you like where you're pitching or not, is to go out and dominate. I don't think anybody is going to have any reservations about him coming in and being motivated to pitch the rest of the season.
1: Yeah, he's got to go work for those free agent dollars.
2: Yeah, you're right about that.
1: Yeah, I mean, if I'm, I don't know, everybody likes the Dodgers because they're the evil empire. They got all the money. They got all the prospects. They're going for a three-peat. If they trade for him, he wants to win a World Series. He's been very public about that. He wants to get paid. We know. I mean, come on. He's going to pitch his ass off to achieve both.
0: Yeah.
3: Well, look at this from, like, Tampa, we mentioned.
1: Yeah.
3: Are the Tampa Rays going to sit there and say, do we want Skubal? I don't know, but he kind of played a shady game with the Tigers. No. We want him for 3 months for the shot to win the World Series.
4: Yeah. The reason I like Tampa is because I'm getting Theo Gillen, the prospect, the ninth overall prospect. I'm holding out for him, and I'm not dealing with you unless I get him.
1: Because their other prospects are catchers?
4: Yeah, and to me, I'm basic. It's like, you know, here's your assassin. Go win the World Series or get to one. And, you know, they lost to the Dodgers in the COVID year. Maybe they can get them this year.
0: Yeah. And we'll save you the angst of not paying someone down the road.
4: Yeah. It's a hired assassin for a number. It's Doyle Alexander for John Smoltz reversed.
1: Yeah. I mean, there was talk back when Ohtani was available that they pursued him, right? This idea of trying to strike while the iron's hot. And I don't know. I mean, I'm looking at their top prospects. Maybe there's players that have recently graduated that aren't on that list that could be appealing to. I don't know. But I know that there should be a market for Tarek Skubal. Teams should want him to pitch for them.
0: Oh, yeah. There's going to be a huge market for him. And it's if they don't play him, it is a sign, certainly, a major sign. It's a neon sign that they're going to move him. And at that point, it's just a matter of what's the best deal that Scott Harris can manufacture.
1: All right. We'll find out Monday or sooner. John, coming up next, there's a way the Tigers can get better that doesn't involve trading for anybody. It's next, 97.1.
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0: Society.
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4: Fly ball to left field. That's deep. That's trouble. And that ball is gone. Wow. Tyler O'Neill has had a really tough season pinch hitting for Beavers on an 0-2. He hits a home run. And once again, a 3-run lead for the Orioles for the third time tonight, back to 8-5. Oh, come on!
5: Yeah, you should ask Scott Harris that.
6: We're on to training camp.
7: Mm-hmm.
6: A few baseball things to clean up this hour. Good morning, 97.1. Look, there should be a bunch of teams interested in Tarek Skubal. I know we got the caller who was questioning what the market would be. Tampa and Milwaukee are in first place and have never won a World Series. Do they want to topple the Dodgers? Try to pit them against each other. Get the Dodgers in the mix on it because they're chasing a three-peat and they may actually be able to keep Skubal, right? Start looking around. The Braves have been long mentioned. They're a first-place ball club. They want to get one of those top two spots. We know how important that can be in the format. Start looking around. The Phillies and Dave Dombrowski. You can't tell me there's not a robust market for Tarek Skubal. Don't screw it up by getting him hurt this week. Get the deal done. You have permission to trade one of the best arms in baseball and move the organization forward.
7: Yeah. And it's who would you? It's going to suck anytime that he's traded. We know it has to be done, but to know that you had a two-time Cy Young Award winner, you spent the money. This has just been a disappointing season, and now you're going to move him on. Whether it happens now or it happens in the offseason, he's moving on. Which jersey would suck the least to see him in? Because if you see him in a Dodgers uniform, you're just going to be like, yeah, it's the evil empire. I don't want to see that. I don't want to see him in a Yankees uniform. I don't particularly, it wouldn't hurt as much to see him in Atlanta just because, I mean, Jimmy's an Atlanta fan. Okay, hey, we sent him down to his team. Milwaukee, to me, is a team where it would actually be very interesting to see him, Mizorowski and Skubal, on the same staff as a 1-2 punch. I think it would be dominant. I think Milwaukee should be in the mix for Tarek Skubal, but I think it would suck the least to see him in a Brewers uniform.
6: I agree with you. It's an NL club. They've never won a World Series. I got nothing against them. They actually play a brand of baseball that I think people respect if they watch it.
7: Yeah.
6: Where they run the bases aggressively, they play defense.
7: I wouldn't want to see him in a Phillies uniform.
6: No, there's a weird Dombrowski thing of like he left and he keeps loading up everywhere else. I'm cool if he's not a Philly.
8: Plus, Milwaukee's hats are cool.
6: They are cool.
7: Yeah. Yeah. The mitt.
6: And they're a really attractive trade partner. They just are. They have 6 top 100 prospects and they have another big bop power bat infielder, Andrew Fisher, that's just outside that top 100 that could also be in the deal too. You're probably not getting Jesus Made, or as you call him,
7: Jesus Made. That's how it's spelled.
9: If they got him, they'd have Jesus Made. They have McJesus with McGonagall, right?
7: Yeah.
9: And then if Max comes up, it's Max Jesus.
10: Jesus, is that you?
6: They're not getting Made.
7: I mean, it's spiritual.
6: But the point is you use it against them that they haven't advanced in the NLCS. All these 90-win seasons, they haven't won a game in the NLCS. Do you want to beat the Dodgers?
9: 3 of them, Holy Trinity. Greg just...
6: Oh, wow, there you go.
7: Well done, Greg.
6: Good stuff.
7: Yeah.
6: So, biblical. Look, Skubal's there. We can take phone calls. There's also a way this team can get better without making a single trade.
7: It is. And I know, and we'll go through the pros and cons of

0: the discussion I'm going to have right now, but is Max Clark an upgrade over James Outman? Now, here's the numbers for James Outman since he's been with the Tigers. There are 331 Major League Baseball players with over 150 plate appearances. James Outman is hitting 159, which puts him 330 out of 331. Oh, and I don't know who that one is.
1: One poor schmuck behind
0: him. Yeah. But in terms of his strikeout percentage, he's at 43%, which is 331 out of 331. Now let's look over at Max Clark. And throughout the course of 2026 in AAA, he's batting 274, 10 home runs, 40 RBIs, and 21 stolen bases. Through the month of July, he's batting 333 with an over 1,000 OPS. Okay, so those are the things that we're looking at going, hey, Max Clark, number three overall pick, he needs to be a guy that is impactful on this roster. I believe he eventually will be. And we all witnessed what happened in center field in training camp. We've seen a couple of low lights. Also, there have been a number of highlights of him making spectacular plays in center field. He's a young player. There's going to be mistakes made. But would he be able to come up and hit better than James Outman? Would you have better chance of putting bat to ball or having something productive happen over James Outman?
2: Yeah, you should ask Scott Harris that.
0: Yes. And you could ask the question about Vierling, McKinstry. Like, there's a number of guys where you're wondering, could it be better to have Max Clark on the roster over some of these guys that are either just jerseys or worse than just jerseys?
1: There's clearly a learning curve when he gets to the big leagues. But the thing that he offers immediately, plate discipline, only two games in July he didn't get on base.
0: Right.
1: His on base is almost 500. Every other at bat, the guy's on base. So good eye, sound like someone we like.
0: Yeah.
1: A current rookie of the year favorite. Yeah. Scott Harris, I'll give him credit on this. He's got a type. He finds those guys that know the strike zone well. Haiyu Lee, I think, is another one of these guys. Yep. Not in the category of a Clark McGonigal in terms of superstar ceiling, but the type of players that they have identified. Clark can come up, know the zone, get on base. He can steal some bases, too. He's a good athlete. Those are areas that he immediately makes you better. And what? He's going to hit worse than 150? You know what I mean? Like, it feels like that's a way to make this team better without making a single trade. It's a move that makes you better for the rest of this season, but if we concede the rest of this season, it also gets a jump on him being an everyday player at the major leagues. We knew that McGonigal was close a year ago.
0: Right.
1: If only. I don't want to be doing if only for the second year in a row.
0: Right. Now, what was brought to our attention, I think Tom did a great job with this. If he is on the 40-man roster, and I made the mistake saying, hey, if there's no baseball next year, there's no minor league baseball. There will be minor league baseball. If he's on the 40-man roster at any point during this baseball season, he can't play for the Mud Hens if there's no major league baseball.
3: Yeah, no minor league baseball if he's on the 40-man. So if you bring him up, you throw that away. And my read on Clark all along has been they're treating him exactly like McGonigal. He'll never be up this year. We see in hindsight, McGonigal would have helped them. But they stood firm in their belief to not bring him up until this year. Now, maybe they learned from that.
0: The difference is McGonigal never played in Toledo.
1: Right.
0: Yeah. He went from Double A to the big leagues. And now Max Clark has had his time in Toledo.
3: I just think they want him to get the reps in minor league.
1: He's at 500 plate appearances in AAA. Is it another 100 plate appearances and then we're cool with it? Or is it...
3: I mean, isn't 600 usually the minimum number they want people to have?
1: So that would be the rest of the season?
3: So that would be, well, I mean, look, you could let it play out, see what Baez does when he comes back and plays center field.
1: Well, that's the most likely.
3: And maybe bring him up later, learning from the McGonigal thing, that if they trade Scooble and they still get into contention, then maybe they bring up Clark for September, before the September call-ups. Although that's changed now, too, because they brought up Job so late. They have shown they will do it.
1: Absolutely. Yeah. So you mentioned Javi, and that's one of the things I'm sure we'll get from people is, no, the Outman move is once Javi's right, we can move on from...
0: out.
1: Because those stats...
0: out. He's out, man.
1: He's way out, man. Surprised it took us that long to get there. But okay, so Javi will be the move to replace Outman.
0: Yeah.
1: But it's not like this team...

0: is chock full of too many good baseball players. Like,
1: no, there's plenty at the bottom of the roster where you're like, hey, you know what? Let's just give a young guy a chance.
0: It's
1: Max Anderson.
0: Sure. I was just going to bring up Matt Vierling's another guy who, if we're looking to free up a couple roster spots, he's a negative 1.1 WAR player. He's approached Jamai Jones level of bad. If you're trying to justify, hey, we like Max Clark and we think he's ready, but we just don't have a spot, that would be laughable. They have a few guys at the bottom of this roster that don't belong. So whether it's Javi takes one spot, it's not like that blocks Max Clark from coming up and still playing if they deem him ready.
2: Yeah. See, I think John brought up the more reasonable name would be Anderson. He's 24, Clark's 21, so you have potential 40-man roster ramifications next year with Anderson because of his age.
0: Yes.
2: My view from afar is I'm not sure if the Tigers are certain he's definitely part of the future or not. So why not find out? But then you could argue he could be, if you don't think that confidently, then you trade him.
0: I guess I just want some consistency too, and I'm not saying they haven't been or they won't be, but I think it's important. If you're not going to call Clark up because, whether they'd admit it or not, because of next year's eligibility,
1: right?
0: You're prioritizing next year. You've identified this year it's not really worth bringing him up to try to win. You got to be not just sellers with Scooble. You should trade Torres too.
1: Yeah.
0: You really should trade anything not bolted down. If you're saying we're not going to call up guys who are ready because we want to preserve their ability to play baseball next season in a pending lockout, you've already acknowledged a level of punt for this season that I need to see in the next week with the trade deadline. Just be consistent.
1: And if it's Scooble and Torres, I'm fine with that because you still have a pitching staff that should be really good still. Not as good as it is with Scooble, but if you trade Torres, who do you got to play second base? Hyou Lee.
0: And he's earned some more playing time.
1: Yeah.
0: I hate that we're up against it. If you guys hold, we'll get these phone calls in because there are several people who do not want to give up on Tarek Scooble. And there's two different points. We can address both of them. We'll do it next. 97.1.
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0: Good morning, gentlemen. You know, I've been listening to this as a hot topic with Scoople, but, you know, what's been frustrating for me, I just think our teams are poorly managed. And the reason why I'm saying this, I'm driving right now. I don't have the statistical data, but anyone could Google AI and see how many of these minor leaguers actually make it to the majors. And it's very frustrating, totality as a whole, with our managers. Same thing that happened with Iserman. We keep on winning these kids coming up. I mean, we went through this whole thing with baseball. Remember Cameron Maven? It's exhausting. Yep. I don't know why so many of the shows keep on telling you minor one time history with Smoltz. You know, sometimes things happen, but if you look, I mean, Detroiters have short memories. Does everyone remember the championships the last 20 years? It wasn't from minor leaguers. It wasn't the value of all these people in the minor leagues. It was going out and getting talent, top-tier talent. You utilize your minors, and you go out and get people that can actually play. I mean, it's a very rarity that we see players that are in the minors that show any type of success. Wings got lucky, if you remember Darren McCarty and Martin LaPointe. Those guys were scoring 50 goals in the minors, which is a rarity. Mm-hmm. You know, you look at the guys in the minors for the even with the Detroit Red Wings, and they're scoring, you know, 10 goals a season. You know, I mean, what does it take for all the people in Detroit to start realizing that, you know, maybe waiting for these guys to develop in the minors isn't the right path to success? You see it with the Lions. They talked about the draft. They got very lucky in the draft. Instead of going out and get quality everyday players, they didn't do that. And now we're missing opportunities. And the whole thing, I'm sorry, I'm a little long-winded, but the thing with Scoople, they made their bet. Now they have to lay in it. You know, to think that they're going to go out and get 10 prospects, okay, big deal. What does that do for me now?
1: This is, but Sean, you know, how are you going to feel if the season ends, the most likely outcome, they're not in the playoffs and he leaves and he's gone?
0: Well, I mean, as a business perspective, they made that decision a year and a half ago. They decided to mount up and go for it, which I'm all right with.
1: Yeah, I don't fault that. But once the train's off the tracks, you got to pivot as an organization to make the most of a bad situation. I want to clear this up. We don't want to trade Scoople because it's the fun thing to do. We want to trade Scoople because it's the right thing to do.
2: Correct.
1: The fun thing to do is, yeah, we're going to keep him and we're going to pay him and we're going to live happily ever after, and it's going to be a fairy tale. Tigers and Tarek Skubal at Madison Square Garden, a ceremony for the ages.
3: Hey, right. The one thing I dispute the call a little bit on, and I truly believe this, is if you're against prospects, and he is right that prospects usually don't pan out, but you are definitely getting a more known commodity if you target pitching prospects. Usually you can see if a pitcher has the goods, and then you're just taking the risk he has arm trouble. You know what I'm saying? Well, it's easier identified.
1: It's more than that. I agree. It's also, if I trade for a player from a system, it's someone who's already playing high A, double A, like pro baseball, as opposed to if I lose Scoble and I get a draft pick, I don't know how that guy's going to pan out. You know what I'm saying? I get a little more certainty with, I'm getting maybe multiple players back.
2: Yeah.
1: Who I've scouted against other minor league pitching or hitting, I feel like I have more certainty. It's a crapshoot regardless. What do I have the better chance of delivering on? Getting three players back, a headliner, someone who's close, or a dart pick that I got to start from the bottom of the system?
2: Right.
1: Let's get to Bernard. You're on 97.1.
4: How are you doing, guys?
1: Good.
4: My issue is, and I understand Scoble may be a foregone conclusion, he's gone. But for the last 2 years now, I've heard, oh, well, we don't want to pay him. Well, if he's the best pitcher in baseball, why shouldn't we pay him? That's my first thing. My second thing is, why don't we put a stopgap in this and quit developing all these high-end pitchers, and then they go everywhere else and win? Scherzer. Cy Young Award winner, goes and wins somewhere else. Verlander, high end, goes somewhere else. Why don't we start doing like we do with McGonagall, and instead of saying, hey, you got to prove yourself. Okay, so you told Scoble to prove himself. He doesn't win one Cy Young. He wins two Cy Youngs. So if he wouldn't have got hurt today or this year, he'd have probably won three.
1: Yep.
4: And now he's going to go somewhere else. So are we going to start signing?

0: signing these guys as soon as they come up? Or are we just going to keep developing pitchers and be a farm team for the rest of Major League Baseball? Dodgers can pay them and defer money to 2040, why can't we sign them, defer money? Bobby Bonilla is still being paid from 1990.
1: It's not a can they defer the money. Yeah, any team can defer the money. The Dodgers' money is a bigger dollar figure. They make more money. They bring in more money. They pay more money. There's not a salary cap in baseball.
2: Right.
1: Other teams have more than us. So, yeah, I think he brings up a solution. You try to lock guys up early. But that's, I mean, the toothpaste out of the tube. It's too late on Scooble now.
2: Right. That ship has sailed. Yeah. It's not going to happen. And part of it, a large part of it, is just he wants to maximize his return, and there are just going to be other teams, whether it's per year or more likely it's the term, if they're going to give a 7-year deal or an 8-year deal where the Tigers are only comfortable giving 6 or 5.
1: And they may be right to draw that line in the sand, knowing how pitchers age.
2: I particularly think that they are.
1: Anyway, let's get to Heather with the news. Heather, good morning. What do we got?
3: A multi-state salmonella outbreak linked to eggs is under investigation. I believe I talked about this perhaps on Monday. Nearly 1.6 million cartons of eggs have been recalled by Midwest Poultry Services. 17 states, including Michigan, have reported illnesses. The thing is from what I'm reading, though, they're not being sold in Michigan. Like, I could say go home and check your refrigerators, but it sounds like they're being sold in Texas, Oklahoma, Louisiana, Arkansas, Mississippi, New Mexico. I did not see Michigan on that list, but there's been 2 cases of illness reported in Michigan linked to these eggs.
1: So they ate eggs somewhere else and came back.
3: That's how I'm taking it. But still, I guess, know what you're looking at. They can be sold under the Kroger brand or the Simple Truth brand at Kroger. Not saying you shouldn't buy them here, but maybe
1: double check.
3: Maybe not. I don't know. Just to be safe, because, man, you don't want to be hit with 2 basically poop parasites, because the number one symptom of salmonella is diarrhea. So, you know. But these symptoms would happen about 12 to 72 hours after you're eating these contaminated eggs. So you're going to notice pretty quick. Yes, yeah. Than the other cyclosporiasis. Speaking of that outbreak, a Clinton Township couple is now suing Taco Bell and Taylor Farms because they say they got super sick after eating a Taco Bell meal that included shredded lettuce recently. Mm. They became sick in July. They ordered the meal, ate the meal in June. The lawsuit claims that it was Taco Bell and Taylor Farms' responsibility to sell and distribute food that was fit for human consumption. And they want money. They want damages, and they want money for their medical expenses because they both had to go to urgent care. The wife had to go to the emergency room because of how sick they got. And this poop parasite just continues to rise in Michigan. There's over 9,200 people who have been confirmed to have contracted this parasite.
1: So. Every day that number. I see it. Headlines. More and more.
2: It just keeps on rolling.
3: It goes up and goes up. A crazy story. The son of Kansas City Chiefs offensive coordinator Eric Bieniemy has been arrested after he shot his mother at their home in Virginia. Happened Sunday night. Police were called to their family home. And it turns out that Eric's wife and the mother was shot, suffering from multiple gunshot wounds. Thankfully, she is stable.
1: She's alive.
3: But did have some serious injuries. The son, Elijah, was arrested and charged with malicious wounding, use of a firearm in commission of a felony, and discharge of a firearm inside of a dwelling. He is being held without bond. Eric was off at training camp at the time of the shooting, so he has left the team to be, obviously, with his family and his wife as she recovers. After signing with the 76ers, our reports say that LeBron James will continue to live in New York City, but will commute to Philadelphia by helicopter. So reports say that he is flirting with the idea of making the 45-minute helicopter flight each day for practices and games. And somebody did crunch some numbers. They say it's about $11,500 per round-trip flight. And if he's going to be flying over 100 trips, or let's say 100 trips, right? Mm-hmm. His total commuting bill will hover right around $1.15 million.
1: What did he sign for?
2: $8 million.

0: 1/8 of his salary.
1: Yes.
0: To helicopter rides.
1: I think
0: must be nice. Must be nice when you have that much money that that's not a big deal.
1: Yeah. No, it, yes, it would be very nice to have.
2: Wouldn't it though?
1: Oh, yes.
0: It's Heather with the news. By the way, how do you have the numbers, what it would have taken him to just drive?
2: I don't.
0: Oh, okay.
2: But 1.1, you could buy a house.
0: Yeah.
2: Or a couple.
1: Yes.
2: Depending on the size of the
1: home. Or hire a driver.
2: Homes.
0: Multiple homes.
2: Yes.
0: Well, anyway, Heather with the news. Coming up next, we got some more people who want to talk baseball and Scooble and a little football. I'm proud of us. We didn't take the bait on this. There's a player who wants out, a defender. We chose not to give this too much oxygen today.
1: No.
0: We'll briefly address it to close the show. It's 97.1.
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0: So if you've listened to Detroit Sports Radio a time or two, you may have heard about complaints. Go for it. Make a move. There is a team in the NFL that's got a player that wants out, demanding a trade. And I actually don't think this is a move the Lions should make. This isn't one I'm pounding the table for, demanding. We've done a good job not wasting people's time today with this. I'm proud of us. Vita Vea wants out of Tampa.
1: Oh, wait, you mean he's not an upgrade over Levi Onwuzurike?
0: Sure would be, John. But they've invested quite a bit in the position group already. Aleem McNeil's going to have the third highest cap hit of any Lion this season. And Tyreek Williams, talk about him, maybe breakout candidate. They used a first round pick on him. Vita Vea is 31. He wants a new deal. It's not a position of need. This isn't the move. First of all, they don't make these kind of moves, but I also don't think this is one they need to make.
1: Well, especially if he wants a new contract. We've heard Brad Holmes talk about, well, hey, we're trying to figure out how we're going to pay our own guys. I don't think this fits the recipe of what Brad's cooking up.
0: Nope.
1: And it's not one where I'm going to sit there and go, we should have done this.
0: No.
1: Let him go to somebody else, and we'll see where he ends up. But
0: he's a good player.
1: Oh, he's a really good player, an impactful player. You don't see a lot of stats from defensive tackles, just because especially Vita Vea, he eats up two, three at times, and linebackers make plays. Other guys on the defensive front make plays. He's the table setter for that defensive front, and a really good one at that. And he does put pressure on quarterbacks. He pushes the pocket. I think his highest sack total is somewhere around 7.5 or 8.
0: Which is tremendous for a player at almost 350 pounds.
1: Right. But it's just not something the Lions need right now. We always need good players. I don't want to say that, but
0: it
1: doesn't make sense. Yeah.
0: Right. And he's going to make somebody better, especially with how important the run game is, the return to the run game across the NFL. I actually think this is just leverage to get paid in Tampa, and I bet that's why this is actually.
1: It probably does, yeah. He'll still be a buck.
0: He'll get a deal done.
2: Lions can just get Marcus Davenport. He's still available.
0: There you go. Perfect.
2: How come he didn't get gobbled up by anybody?
0: Is he not on a team?
2: You brought up Onwuzurike, John.
1: Well, Onwuzurike is on the depth chart.
2: I know he shouldn't be, but...
1: Well, we'll see. Thank you very much.
2: The second you just mentioned Onwuzurike's name, I hadn't thought about him in
1: months. No one has.
0: But he's on the team.
2: Just like Davenport.
0: He's not on the team. Wild. We also got a text that says, LeBron better think this helicopter thing through. Doesn't he remember what happened to Kobe? Which is a common thread I've seen, and it's why I don't want to ever go in a helicopter. I know it's an irrational fear. It's silly. It's stupid. But after what happened with Kobe, I have no interest.
1: Yeah. My irrational fear is I won't go swimming in salt water.
3: Really?
1: No, I won't go swimming in the ocean. I may get my feet wet and walk through the shallows in the surf.
3: And I've been,
1: yes, I don't want to get eaten.
0: You have a decided disadvantage.
1: Yes.
3: Because we're the complete opposite. I don't mind swimming in the ocean. I don't love swimming in lakes.
1: Why? Nothing can eat you there.
3: They feel dirty to me. I don't know why.
1: You're swimming in the wrong lakes.
3: I don't know. I don't know why.
1: You go up to God's country, Northern Michigan.
3: I'll swim in Lake Superior. I'm not going out like... Yeah, I will swim in Lake Superior,
1: Lake Ogebic. You drive right by it.
3: Yes. I've never swam there.
2: Well, you're talking like Cass Lake or something like that,
3: yeah,
2: right?
3: Yeah, like I don't love... Like, I'll go to the sandbar.
2: You don't like...
3: Throw
2: is
3: a ball
2: it the
3: around.
2: Weeds?
3: Yeah, I don't know. It's like the... Just... I don't know why. They feel like scummier to me than the
0: Grimy.
3: Ocean. There's seaweed.
1: Fresh
3: there's
1: water
3: like
1: feels scummier.
3: Fish. In my head, it does. I've just told myself. Yeah. Like,
1: oh, I understand. That's why they're irrational. Like, because other people can't understand
3: stupid.
1: It. Yeah.
0: Do you have a bunch of irrational fears you're telling
3: us? Oh, spiders, the dark.
0: The dark in general.
2: I don't think that's irrational. Spider, that's a common fear.
3: But they're not going to hurt me. Like I know they're not going to like attack me, but I'm terrified of spiders.
2: This
3: terrified.
2: Stuff, being fearful of going in salt water or something like that, though, is just so weird to me. It's like, unless it does something to your skin, then I wouldn't.
1: No, it doesn't permeate the skin.
2: Keep your mouth shut.
1: Well, I'm not worried about a fish swimming in my mouth.
2: No, I'm talking about the taste of the salt.
1: Oh, I don't mind the taste of salt water. I love salt. I put salt on everything.
2: Oh, the last time I went in the ocean,

0: just a reminder how, like, to feel that power. It's awesome.
1: Yeah.
2: Hey, that's great. I can see it from here.
3: The one thing I don't get are the people that go in those, like, cages with the sharks.
1: That's cool.
2: Yeah, that's not an irrational fear. That's just plain stupidity.
3: I think that's like Darwinism.
1: They can't get eaten in a cage, can they?
2: Have you seen the ones that have broken open because the sharks attack them?
1: No, I have not.
2: Yes. Okay. It does happen.
3: It's called natural selection.
2: Yeah. Mm-hmm. And for those that do, it's maybe we're a smarter population for it.
3: They're doing us a service. It's an interesting way of putting it. Before we get to Doug, let's go to Ron in Southgate. Ron, you've been waiting. You're on 97.1.
4: Hey, guys. Thanks for the call. Hey, you know, I read an article last night, and it was talking about the competitive balance, you know, where the Tigers' payroll is at. And it actually says that if the Tigers do not trade Skubal or Mize, and actually $6 million over, that we would only get a fourth round draft pick for each of them. So as the article goes, it says both players would have to be given an offer from the Tigers. They would turn it down. And if they got a contract worth $50 million or more,
3: yes,
4: then we would get a first round pick for each one of them.
3: Yes.
4: But we are $6 million over that threshold. So no matter what happens, somebody's getting traded for basically nothing.
3: So I thought they were just on the right side of that. I didn't read this article. If they're just on the wrong side of it, then even more reason to dump some salary.
4: They are. So it when you read the article, it says, well, you know, they're $3 million, but for the $3 million because of the salary cap,
3: sure,
4: and, you know, blah, blah, blah, it's actually $6 million, and they list eight players that they'd have. Of one of those eight players that have to be let go. One of them is Torrey. One of them is Flaherty. You know, blah, blah, blah. You know, you get the point.
3: Yeah, Tom's waving bye-bye over there.
2: But if you keep them and lose them in free agency, yes, not if you trade them.
3: Correct. If you trade them, then you can move some of the salary. Yeah. And, yeah, then you're fine.
2: Yeah, so trade them. Skubal.
3: Trade them. John, you'd be a big meal for a shark, unnamed texter.
2: Yeah.
3: Keep your mouth shut. New drop from Tom.
2: Yes.
3: Anyway.
2: Yeah. No, not a big fan. So. But we all have our irrational fears.
3: We do.
2: I am curious as to how many times LeBron won't make the trip because of weather. Will he be stuck in Philly or will he be stuck in New York?
3: Doug Karsh.
5: Old ass prediction, that becomes an issue.
2: Yeah.
5: Seriously, I think that is a early sign that it might not be the most harmonious thing in Philadelphia.
3: John was joking. What if he picked us, but he flew in from Cleveland every day?
5: I wouldn't love it. I honestly wouldn't love it. I think it's a very weird, I'm above the team kind of thing.
3: Literally.
5: Like, are you hanging out with your teammates now?
2: No. Ever? As soon as it's done, hey, I've got a chopper to catch.
5: On the road, but weird deal.

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to the Karsh and Anderson program. Gator out today. We have got a ton to discuss, including the Detroit Tigers defining themselves and making the path much clearer as to what should happen. We will get to that coming up here on Karsh and Anderson on 97.1. But we got a Twitter question out there. We were looking for your predictions of what will happen, which is different than what would you do. What would you do? As apparently, I know a lot of people have their opinions. Not apparently. I know a lot of people have their opinions. But that's different than what you think the Detroit Tigers would do. So we want your predictions. If you want to, and we'll get to that a little bit later on, because we've had people that have been in the trade him camp for over a year. We've had people that have been in the you got to go for it camp. It's getting much, much harder to be in that camp. The Tigers, they say all the right things and they talk about being a better baseball team than the record indicates, but then they go out and they do things that just that doesn't support it. It just doesn't support it. And so it's becoming much, much more clear to me, and it's also why I wanted to wait to the trade deadline. And we talked about yesterday needing a miracle, and the miracle wasn't going to happen. And even now, you know, the idea that they could even make this thing close by the deadline, I don't believe. And so, bottom line, now the question is to what depth should they go and what should they be looking for in return? And I put a lot of effort into coming up with reasonable returns. When I use the term reasonable returns, it's what do I think a team would actually give up? Because you put yourself on their side and you go, well, sure, you can give up this prospect that's not contributing now, but the contract of the player ahead of him is up in 2 years or up after next year. And this guy's 22 years old and he's the heir apparent. And the player, he's the next guy to replace him at that position. But whatever. I mean, we do our best to try and be as reasonable as possible. But if you want to get your predictions in as to what the Tigers will do by next Monday or next Monday, 248-539-9797. Today is a big day, however, in that the veterans report for Detroit, the Detroit Lions. And this is usually huge news in Detroit. We've been very baseball-centric of late, and understandably so. The city loves its Detroit Tiger team, and this Tiger team has been a frustrating one, a tantalizingly frustrating team. They make you think that they might actually be good and coming back from the dead. And they've dominated the storylines this summer, and let's face it, we've got one of the biggest stories in baseball going on with the Skubal saga. But training camp is opening tomorrow. And well, they're reporting today, and then practice starts tomorrow. I expect we'll hear from Dan Campbell. Ken, can you confirm if we hear from Dan Campbell tomorrow morning? Hopefully we will before camp even starts. But there's a number of storylines set to play themselves out. Now, one

0: of them started with out-of-town news yesterday that Vita Vea, the all-pro defensive tackle from Tampa, wants a new contract and wants out of Tampa. And immediately you get into what we do here is how does that impact us? What is that any way that this impacts Detroit? So at the very least, it's a quality player from a team in the NFC that might be leaving said team. And so you would think, I mean, if they're going to trade him, they're going to get something in return. Are they going to get draft compensation? What are they going to get? It impacts Tampa's viability in the NFC. Let's start there. But where does he end up? Like, if he ends up with the Rams, holy crap. Now, there's cap considerations, and maybe more importantly, there's future cap considerations. The obvious way it could impact Detroit is, can Detroit afford him? And if everything depended on the Detroit Lions finding a path to Vita Vea being on their roster this year, they could get there. They would have to cut some people, create some cap space, but not a ton of cap space. But it would soak up pretty much all the remaining cap space. There are teams with cap space. And there's a report out there. I don't know how credible it is, but he wants to be on the West Coast or with the Raiders. The Niners have cap space. The Chargers have cap space. The Rams have just about the same amount of cap space as the Lions. And the Raiders have less cap space than the Rams. So, you know, if those reports are true, and then the question is not just the cap space this year, but is he only going to get traded to a team that's willing to sign a 31-year-old two-time All-Pro defensive tackle to an extension? Could it happen in Detroit? The only way it could likely happen in Detroit is if they were to get to agree, if he just wants out of Tampa and doesn't necessarily want a new contract, then I think Detroit might make sense. But even then, they'd have to create cap space, and it feels like an out-of-character move for Brad Holmes. It's kind of slow and steady. And I think would make I don't think he's opposed. I don't think he should be. Let me say that. He should not be opposed to making a big move at all. But and I hope and suspect that he isn't, but it almost has to be the perfect move. And I feel like this would take too much cap juggling and would cost him too much down the road if they had to sign him to a long-term contract. I always talk about legitimate accessibility to a player. Is there legitimate accessibility, which is all things considered? Do you have what Tampa would take to trade him? Second, would he come here to play on a one-year contract? Third, if it took more than that, do the Lions have the ability to sign him to a contract beyond this? Fourth is creating the cap space this year. Like, all of those things under consideration, I really don't feel like there's a legitimate accessibility to him in Detroit. Kang, am I wrong? There's no real legitimate accessibility to Vita Vea, Pro Bowl defensive tackle who wants out of Tampa. Really no legitimate accessibility to him in Detroit?
1: I don't think there is. I mean, I'm always for adding really good players, and obviously Vita Vea is a really good player. But the reason he's requesting a trade is because of the contract issues. And like you said, I don't think there's a really realistic way for the Lions to get there. And he's 31 years old. They have Aleem McNeil. I don't even think he's one of the bigger needs that the Lions would have. So I think there's a lot of signs for me personally pointing that I would stay away. And the accessibility is probably the top one. And the second one is I don't think they need him. Yeah. But it does affect the Lions is where does he go? I mean, I know you mentioned that West Coast may be something that's been put out there, but I think he just wants the money. It's clearly Tampa and him, they didn't come to an agreement, so he requested a trade. But that day, yesterday, earlier in the morning, he was on with Kay Adams, and she asked him about the contract situation. He says, we'll see. I don't know. We're still working through it. Hours later, you know, it's reported that he's requested a trade. Things went bad, of course, or didn't go where he wanted him to go. And in the end, he is 31 years old, like I said. And he wants his last big payday. And that could be the West Coast or it could be the East Coast, but he wants to get paid. And I don't think the Lions could get there.
0: And if you look at the Lions depth chart, okay, they have invested high

0: draft capital into the defensive tackle spot. They've invested a lot of money in Aleem McNeil into the defensive tackle spot. They've got sort of wild card candidates behind those two. And the high draft capital was Tyreek Williams, of course, a first round pick out of Ohio State last year. And there is some Tyreek Williams news I want to get to. But between Williams, McNeil, wild cards behind him. Look, would Vita Vea being on the roster help on third and one more than Tyreek Williams will? In, you know, a game in, you know, September against Green Bay? Yes. Yes. Yes, he would. But you got to get down to what is realistic under the cap with the roster construction. And are you essentially cutting off a path to address greater needs when you have an opportunity by bringing in Vita Vea? And you probably are. So it, as we talk it through, probably not legitimate accessibility to the player at this point. But there is other Lions news I want to get to. 248-539-9797. And we got a question for you on this eve of the first practice. Lions camp starts tomorrow. Just about every single year, somebody exceeds expectations. Somebody steps up. Somebody emerges as better than people thought. Who do you think that somebody is? And they'll start to show it tomorrow. 248-539-9797. We'll have our picks. We do have some news on some players, some roster stuff that's important. We will get to it's Lions training camp, people. The players report and practice starts tomorrow. We'll get to some Tiger stuff a little bit later on. Of course, we do have open lines, so anything on your mind, fair game. 248-539-9797. If you want to answer that question, who exceeds expectations starting tomorrow in training camp this year? It's Carson Anderson, Gator out today, 97.1. 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And their summer bikini bash ends Thursday, so don't miss out. 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

0: right. Lions training camp, players report today. Practice starts tomorrow. We're having you call your shot. Who's the player that's going to exceed expectations this year? A guy that you think is either not getting enough hype, maybe a forgotten guy, a player that you think is underrated, a player that's just now getting their opportunity. Who do you think that guy is for the Detroit Lions? I got a guy, and I'm going to be intrigued to see. Kang, do you got a guy? You got a guy you think will exceed expectations?
1: All right, this is going to be...
0: Don't tell me yet. Okay, I just want to know if you got a guy. You do.
1: It's going to be out of left field. I won't say yet, but...
0: Okay, I'm going to read a bunch of texts and maybe read some of the feedback we're getting and see if any... If you hear your guy, say, that's my dude, all right? You ready? Derek Moore will surprise people how good he is. That's from Derek and Wyandotte. Rookie out of Michigan, physical specimen, really started to make plays. I was... thinking mid-round pick, they took him higher than that. Doesn't mean he can't be a player, though. Regarding Vita Vea, maybe Vita Vea would sign for $4 million per year, could live in Bay City and helicopter to Allen Park every day. Your thoughts? You know what? I didn't even think of that. Chance to live in Bay City? Next text. Yeah, I don't see the Lions signing him. Too big of a cost and not a huge upgrade from what they have. That's from an unnamed texter. My guy I'm still holding out hope for is Ennis Rakestraw. It's such a small sample, but I always love what I saw from him in the last two preseasons. And I thought, man, this guy's going to be a player. Just please stay healthy. That's from Nick and Shelby. Well, one of the knocks on him out of Missouri was that he was hurt a lot. And then he comes to Detroit and he's hurt a lot. And so it's hard to get that excited about him. It feels like he's a player who the skill set is unquestionably there. It's just he can't stay on the damn field. And when it comes to, you know, the whole injury prone thing, sometimes you are injury prone. You're just, your body's just not made to take the rigors of the NFL life and what it takes. Other times you've had bad luck. If Ennis Rakestraw is in the bad luck category, it's a great pick. Derek at work. I don't know why, but I feel like Rakia Sin ends up exceeding expectations and ends up being a formidable CB1 or 2. Well, look, if DJ Reed is healthy and on the field and Rakia Sin is healthy and on the field and Rakia Sin exceeds him and becomes a formidable, exceeds DJ Reed and becomes a formidable CB1, then he has really stepped it up. I think he's a good player, but in effect, I saw some stats about him the other day.

day in terms of, you know, what he was, you know, the metric of what is QB rating against you when they throw at you. And I can't remember who had it, but his numbers were really good. Like when people threw at Rakia Sin, the completion percentage wasn't particularly high. The QB rating wasn't particularly high. If I'm recalling correctly, I got to see if I can find it. I don't know where I had it, but it feels like something that, well, it's definitely something I read, but I just want to make sure I got all the facts right. I'll find it before the day is done. Next text. I think Goff is going to exceed expectations. We've seen him behind a bad line for a while now, and if this line can gel, I believe we will see Goff that was in the MVP conversation a few years ago. Goff has been a pretty consistent performer in Detroit in terms of yards thrown for, touchdowns. The only stat that really matters, though, is wins. And, you know, he's pretty consistently won. Now, last year, the team took a step back. There's no doubt about it. The wins weren't there. So something to keep an eye on, and something that I am hopeful for is that giving Goff more time. You know what's great is when a quarterback doesn't have to throw as much because your offensive line is so good, you can shove it down a team's throat. And you're running out the clock at the end of games instead of trying to come from behind. So that's why you can get carried away with QB stats. And I think it happened a little bit with Stafford when he was in Detroit. Is when you're coming from behind, you're throwing a lot. But if the most important thing is win the game. And when a quarterback is really good and really efficient, but his numbers suffer because you're winning, you run the football late in games, and you got a dominant run game, let's go. There's your formula that matters way more than what your quarterback yardage and touchdowns are. Okay, a couple things I want to get to here because one of them might be a guy that could exceed expectations. Tyreek Williams posted on his Instagram that it was a picture of him behind a wheel of a car, just a picture. You couldn't see him. You could see out the front windshield about being off the camp and posting that he has lost 50 pounds. 50 pounds. Okay. Wow. 50 pounds. Now, how much did he weigh last year? And just because you lost 50 pounds doesn't mean it's your ideal playing weight. But you also probably don't lose 50 pounds just randomly on your own. Usually it is a team that's talking to you and says, hey, we'd like you to be in better shape for the offseason. Here's a goal. And Tyreek Williams says he lost 50 pounds in an Instagram post. His playing weight last year was 328. So 278 pounds. That feels to me like a player that can play longer, play faster. Tyreek Williams did follow up that post by saying, I was not 328 5 months ago. Okay, so what were you? Were you 340? 350? It feels like this is not something that happens randomly. It is done as part of a plan, and I'm going to guess that the Lions approve of this. It might have been the Lions' plan. But that's a player, when you take a player in the first round, that comes with an expectation. And, you know, I think that it's just something to keep an eye on. If a player's going to go through that kind of transformation in an offseason, it's probably part of a grander plan. So 248-539-9797. Who is the Detroit Lion that you think is most likely to exceed expectations? The other news yesterday, because we said we get to some roster stuff on this eve of training camp, is that the Lions made a signing yesterday of Troy Reader. Troy Reader was a player that was, I think he signed as an undrafted free agent with the Rams. And that means he was on, that was back in, hold on, let me look this up. Back prior to the 2019 season. So that means

0: the player that was on Brad Holmes' draft board. So it makes you wonder, all right, this is a guy that Brad Holmes has an expectation for, Brad Holmes liked, Brad Holmes spent some time, and Brad Holmes scouted, liked him, signed him once, and just going back to that well. Although, Kang, it might take some opportunity away from your undrafted free agent, your favorite, Eric Hunter, the kid from Morgan State.
1: Yeah, I always like to pick a guy that, or, you know, go through it down the roster and see, like, a bubble type guy. And listen, odds are Eric Hunter is probably not going to make the team, and he's going to need to be pretty important on special teams to, you know, to make the roster. But it doesn't help me if I'm an Eric Hunter fan and when they're signing another linebacker, a veteran guy who's been in the league and is also a special teams guy.
0: Yep.
1: But I think what that signing shows you, and everyone does this around the league, Doug, is, you know, depth. And how many times did the Lions have to go deep into the well, you know, at certain positions? And linebacker was one of them when guys were getting hurt. A couple years ago, Jamal Adams was signed off the street and literally started like 3 days later, I believe, something like crazy like that for the Lions. They actually played and maybe started multiple games for the Lions that year. I think that, you know, they're more aware of it. They've always been aware of creating depth, of course, but maybe more so now because of what has happened the last couple years. And so I think that's an older guy they trust. And you just mentioned Brad Holmes has some familiarity with him in L.A.
0: 248-539-9797. Who's your breakout guy, the player that you think will exceed everyone's expectations? We'll get to your phone calls and feedback on that coming up. Also, a reminder, we'll get to some Tigers and Scooble talk in the 11 o'clock hour. But training camp practice starts tomorrow. Dan Campbell speaks in the morning. We're fired up for football here on Carson Anderson on 97.1.
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0: Carson Anderson, 248-539-9797. Let's get back to your phone calls. We go to David in Brighton. You're on 97.1. Hello, David.
1: Hey, bud. Sorry, I'm at work.
0: That's okay.
1: Okay. I like Derek Moore to be up with Hutchinson. I think if Derek Moore can play as he does, I think Hutch will get more time. I don't know, because people will be there. I just love it that finally someone's with Hutchinson. That's good. So I'll switch to Scooble. I called yesterday or the day before. I say, get rid of him. But, okay, what's the question, though? If he has a good season, can he stay for the season and then trade him next year?
0: No.
1: I say get rid of him now.
0: Well, because, I mean, his contract is up at the end of this year.
1: Get rid of him. Our bullpen's horrible. We're not going to win anything. So
0: the only thing that scares me a little bit, okay, about getting rid of him is under the new CBA, what if Major League Baseball introduces bird rights? Which in the NBA essentially allows you to sign your own free agents for more money than anybody else. I would hate for the Tigers to get rid of Scooble and then under the new CBA, the fact that he was last a Tiger somehow benefits them. I don't know how that would work, but that is my only concern about the unknown variable that is the CBA. Because right now I am cultivating trades. I'm putting together my own offers right now. I think they're in the process of defining themselves of what they should do. And this 3-game losing streak is getting to the point where I'm perfectly comfortable with saying give up on this season. But my only concern is this unknown variable. It's not my only concern, but one of the bigger concerns that I'm starting to think about more and more is, in any way, will the new CBA benefit the team that last held your rights? And that we don't know. But you know how much that would suck? If in some new working agreement, the team that last held your rights can offer you the best deal? It's probably worrying about nothing, but it's just crossed my mind lately. 248-539-9797. Mostly talking Lions to open the show, but we will take your Tiger calls. The Lions open training camp tomorrow. Who's a player that will exceed expectations? Call your shot right now before they hit the practice field, because it'll all start tomorrow. Pat in Muskegon, you're next. Hello, Pat.
2: Yeah, hey, guys. Love the show. Star player, breakout player, number one, Jameson Williams. I got him 1,200 yards. 12 touchdowns by week 10. The guy's an animal.
0: Wait. You got him at 1,200 yards and 12 touchdowns by week 10.
2: By week 10, circle it.
0: So, I don't know if we've ever heard a prediction that anybody's called and predicted something that will happen through 10 weeks. So I'm intrigued by what made you choose those numbers. Because if he has 12 touchdowns by week 10, that'll be more touchdowns than everybody but Devontae Adams had in the entirety of last year.
2: He's the guy. I think he's going to do it. I think he's the number two guy behind St. Brown. I think he's looking for a breakout year, and I think he's ready to play ball.
0: Yeah,
2: he's been healthy, and I think he's going to be a great player.
0: Thank you, Pat. 248-539-9797. You know, I didn't expect we'd hear J-Mo today as a player that would exceed expectations. Usually it's a player on the rise, but if you got him with 12 touchdowns and 1,200 yards by week 10.
3: That would exceed everyone's expectations, yes, of would. Jameson Williams.
0: It would exceed his entire yards from last year. It would be 5 more touchdowns than he caught last year.
3: You said that would be second in the NFL last year, right?
0: It would be 12 touchdowns. The most last year was Devontae Adams with 14.
3: And so that was with a full season.
0: Yep.
3: This guy's saying in 10 games. I mean,

0: Listen, that's...
1: That's a bold-ass prediction, I guess.
0: Or dumbass. I don't know. But either way, that's a Kool-Aid drinker. That's a guy who's ready for the season to start. He's hyped up. And there's nothing wrong with that. But
1: no,
0: it's not like... catching touchdowns aren't easy. You know, like, there's a reason why that would have been second in the entire league last year. To get that in 10 games would be unbelievable.
1: I'll put a pin in that call, because if dude is right, we'll probably hear from him again. Bobby McComb, Lions surprise this year. My guy is Colby Sorsdahl will be the right guard.
0: That would be shocking.
1: That would be absolutely shocking.
0: Other than injury, could you see him outplaying every other guard on the team for that spot?
1: You know, if I squint real hard, no. Even if I squint real hard, I can't. Cade Mays will exceed expectations this year at 6'6", 325. He will turn heads with his toughness and strength. That's from DJ. It's got to be Isaac Tesla. He's never going to live up to what Brad gave up for him, but he's got to be a dude, or it was a complete waste. Is this a prediction, or this sounds like a threat? It doesn't sound like you're predicting at all. It sounds like you're mad that Brad moved up to get him, and you're mad. just watched some Dan Jackson highlights. So Dan Jackson is my guy who will exceed expectations. Might be to the point where you're having to choose whether to put Brian Branch back in because Dan Jackson has locked down the strong safety spot. That's from Rob in Ann Arbor. Wow. Dan Jackson was he a seventh rounder or was he undrafted out of Georgia?
0: I think he was actually drafted, but it was super late.
1: Yeah, it was seventh round. Mm-hmm. His highlight tape, he is a punishing tackler. A punishing tackler, and he's got a great highlight tape. He was a walk-on at Georgia. Now he's basically a walk-on with the Lions.
0: But he's an older guy. It's not like he's a 22-year-old, you know. I think, what was he, 25 when he was drafted or something?
1: Well, let me take a look here. Da-da-da-da. He was born in 2000. Wow. He turns 26 this year. Yeah,
0: see.
1: Yeah, that's a guy who's got physical leg up on a lot of other young players, or I should say inexperienced players. I think Tate Ratledge is going to show up with a bigger, bolder mullet. Really looking forward to it. That's from Scott in Carlton. 248-539-9797. Who is your player that will exceed expectations here on the eve of training camp? The Detroit Lions camp starts tomorrow. The rookies have been in, but who is your player that you would put into that category? We didn't get much of a chance to talk about it because the Scuba conversation dominated the day. But yesterday there was news about the PUP designations, players who will start the season injured. Really not that much of a surprise that it's Brian Branch, Kirby Joseph, Tyler Conklin, the tight end. He will also be on the PUP. The fact of the matter is that the two safeties are not a surprise. The only thing that made it a surprise is that Kirby Joseph went on social media and said, "You want to bet I'm not on that list?" And then right away he was put on that list. It sounds like Kirby Joseph is getting a little bullish about the idea that he's going to play this year. At least he's projecting the front that he is going to play this year. And for that, I'm pretty fired up about it. I think that's a good sign. And, you know, bet I'm not on that list, and then he's on that list. I don't know why. Why is that player so bullish on playing this year? He must be feeling really good. So I'm moderately encouraged by that. I don't want to overreact to it, but I'm moderately encouraged that he seems to be bullish on playing this year.
0: Like, you feel like he wouldn't be talking or tweeting or posting much if it was in a worse place, right? Is that, you know, that's your thinking, at least.
1: Well, I mean, look, people can post stuff on social media that mean absolutely nothing, and they can post stuff on social media that is stupid. But yeah, why would he tweet that? Why would he say, "I bet I'm not on that list"?
0: And then get put on the list?
1: I have no idea.
0: Kirby's a guy who loves to engage with fans. He's out there. He's got a great big personality. You know, he's fun to be around. I think I can speak for everybody that's a Lions fan. You want the guy healthy. He's an absolute ball hawk.

0: He's an all-pro free safety, and he's a game changer. Getting turnovers is a game-changing thing. You know, it's momentum shifting and all that stuff. Obviously, it stops scoring drives when you get the ball for your own offense. But I'm at the point with Kirby Joseph that I just don't know how healthy he's going to be week in and week out. You know, and I think this is going to be one of those situations. If he's playing this year at some point, he's always going to be on the injured list with something, right? Questionable, doubtful, whatever. Mm-hmm. They take it easy on him during the week in practice, and then we basically figure out close to, like, if not Sunday itself, whether he's going to be active or not. I think that's the thing we might have to live with the entire season.
1: And I, you know, this is such a weird injury. Like, usually we've gotten to the point where knee injuries typically don't scare me. You know, usually guys can come back from them. Achilles injuries scare me. And that's the other safety, Brian Branch. They scare me way more than knee injuries do, because there's some data with Achilles injuries that guys can lose half a step. And, you know, that's something to pay attention to when it comes to Brian Branch. But, I'm moderately optimistic that they'll get Branch back. It sounds like they expect to get Branch back later in the year. But when it comes to Kirby, I went from having zero expectation to now I'm like, okay, maybe he will play.
0: See, I feel worse about Kirby's injury than Brian Branch. I feel like with Branch, yes, you come back from Achilles, you probably lose half a step or whatever, but his game was never about speed anyways. It was instinct. It was being physical. And yeah, you don't want him to get any slower because he wasn't fast, but I think his aggression was why you wanted Branch on the field, right? Mm-hmm. With Kirby, from what I don't know, what we think we know, what we've read, it might be degenerative, where this thing might get worse over time, or it's about managing and keeping it the same. So I'm worried because we just don't know as much. So the unknown makes me worried about him. And the way this whole thing ended with Kirby Joseph, remember that game? He looked like he was done for the year. I think it was Kansas City, I think. He looked like he was done for the year. Then all of a sudden he goes to the tent, he gets up and he's doing wind sprints like Usain Bolt. I'm like, okay, he's fine. He's back.
1: Yeah.
0: Then he never played again, I believe. And then it was like he'll be back this week maybe, and then he'll be back. And he never came back. And so I'm just, maybe, like I said, it's the unknown. Maybe I'm being scared, but I just don't know how to feel about Kirby's knee.
1: Let me clarify, because I wasn't quantifying which player I'm more optimistic about. Typically, I worry less about knee injuries in 2026 than I do Achilles injuries. This knee injury has been so weird and so vague. Yes, I'm still concerned about it. I'm moderately encouraged by his bullishness on social media. Branch, by all accounts, is going to be back. So 248-539-9797. Who's the guy that you think is going to exceed expectations the most in this coming Lions season, which practice starts tomorrow? Let's go. Talk some Tigers in the 11 o'clock hour. It is Carson Anderson on 97.1.
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0: throw a towel over the squirrel to get the squirrel off the field. Now, maybe they'll get some sort of appropriate squirrel wrangling equipment moving forward for future such incidents. But I realized last night, I have never touched a live squirrel. Kang, have you ever touched a squirrel?
1: Nope. Want no part of it.
0: No.
1: When people like, you know, when you see like little kids, especially because they don't know any better, they're like, oh, look at the squirrel. I'm like, yep. Get the hell away from that squirrel.
0: Get the hell away from the squirrel. And there was the famous video at a major league game years ago where there was a squirrel in the field and the guy picked him up and had him in like in a bag or a towel and the squirrel bit him. And I don't know what happens. Like you turn into part man, part squirrel. Do you get superpowers? Do you get rabies? I don't know what happens when you get bit by a squirrel. But
1: you can generally start storing more food in your cheeks. That's what happens. So if you like usually can only have like 3 or 4 seedlets grapes, it's like goes like 6 to 8.
0: Yeah, okay, gotcha. Have you ever touched a squirrel for any reason? Because I not only have I never touched a squirrel, I don't want to touch a squirrel. And those poor groundskeeper guys had to corral that squirrel on the field. It was a funny little sidebar in an otherwise depressing night that felt like it was a night that for me was pretty much putting a nail in the coffin for what they should do, whether or not they should go for it. And you got this black squirrel hanging out in foul territory up the third baseline, watching the game. Squirrel was checking out what was going on. And Benetti was having a field day. And you know, and then you got 20 dudes out there.
1: Oh, yeah, I was going to say, how many guys do you think were out there? Like, I would have been like, if I was part of that crew and they're like, hey, we got to go get the squirrel, I would have been like Duncan Robinson. I would have been my hands up.
0: No,
1: you know,
0: no,
1: remember the whole.
0: No defense?
1: Yeah, no, remember when Beef Stew tried to fight everyone from Memphis?
0: Oh, yeah.
1: Not Memphis. It was.
0: Was it Memphis?
1: No, it was the Pelicans. Yeah.
0: Okay.
1: Oh, no, it was the Charlotte. And you remember Duncan Robinson was just kind of walking away and going, that's me.
0: I thought you were talking about you'd be Duncan Robinson on defense.
1: Both that too.
0: Yeah, I'm not
1: that
0: squirrel
1: be right by me.
0: I'm not getting that squirrel. How do I make it look like I'm trying when I'm not really trying? And eventually the Oriole right fielder had tried to scoop the squirrel up in his glove and the squirrel went flying. And anyway, I don't know if you've ever touched a squirrel. I've never, ever touched a squirrel, nor do I want to touch a squirrel. And I felt bad for those dudes last night because I'm like, they're going to end up, this is going to go viral. They're all going to get laughed at. But what would you do any different? Regarding the Lions, Ryan in Grand Rapids says, Sam Laporta should make a big splash coming back. And Isaiah Pacheco, if healthy, could be a very nice backup, power back. Also excited about Tesla. Hope he gets opportunities in the red zone. Ryan, he did last year. He scored 6 touchdowns. And I'm not going to say barely played, but his touchdown to reception ratio was ridiculously high. Isaac Tesla last year in a very part-time role caught as many touchdown passes as Hollywood Brown, Deebo Samuel, Mark Andrews, Travis Kelce, Colston Loveland, Ladd McConkey, Tucker Kraft, Rome Odunze, Jalen Waddle, Romeo Dubs, Nico Collins, Christian Watson. Same amount of touchdowns last year as Isaac Tesla.
1: Yo, it was crazy. I think you were out one week when we had Jared Goff on, and I asked Jared, do you guys have any plays designed where Tesla doesn't catch a touchdown? Like, is that his only route tree is get to the end zone? And he joked and said, yeah, we got to get more involved in other parts of the area of the game, but he's got to, you know, seriously though, other than catching touchdowns, which is great, he's got to be that big target threat on third down. Remember Josh Reynolds' role? Basically, that's what Tesla needs to do. Yep. When St. Brown's getting double covered or Jameson is, you know, covered on the other side, the guy in the middle in the slot, Tesla, get that third down conversion. He's got a big catch radius. Like I said, he's a big, tall receiver, good hands. That's where he needs to come through this year.
0: 248-539-9797. Martin in St. Clair Shores. You're on 97.1. Hello, Martin.
2: Hey, good morning, Doug. Man, you should man up and be like John Jansen. Squirrels are very, very tasty. You should not only touch a squirrel, but you should eat it. It is fantastic fare for the table.
0: You've eaten squirrel?

0: Oh, yeah. In the state of Michigan, you get a small games hunting license, and you can go hunting for them in the fall, starting September 15th.
1: How would you describe squirrel meat?
0: It's not quite like chicken, but it is dark meat. So it's got a lot of muscle. And you put seasoning on it. You know, some people barbecue it. Some people fry it. It's really tasty.
1: Yeah, I'm probably not going to do that. I appreciate you encouraging me in every way, but it's probably not going to happen. And that's not even really the topic, but it will be now.
2: Doug, are you going to eat that?
1: No.
2: Okay.
1: Are you?
2: No, I just thought we were doing, are you going to eat that?
1: He just...
2: You want to say that one for Gator?
1: Yeah, we probably should. No, I'm not. I'm good. But hey, to each their own, I guess. The topic isn't did you eat squirrel, it's did you ever touch a squirrel?
2: Well, to eat a squirrel, you got to touch a squirrel.
1: Well, maybe. Because we were talking about a live squirrel, but he gets a small gaming license and he sounds like he kills the squirrel before he touches it. But, oi. 248-539-9797. From Allen in Belleville, player that will exceed expectations. Keith Abney is going to be a stud. Unnamed texter. I'm going with Isaiah Pacheco. The Lions won't lean on Gibbs as much as expected to preserve him at first, but Pacheco will force his way into some touches by overachieving. That's my pick. Rich in Seattle. I think Chuck Clark is going to step up and surprise everyone. Had two down years with the Jets and Steelers, but will get opportunities with the Kirby situation. Well, I have said on a couple of occasions that I think McCreary and Clark and Izzian, as veterans coming in, I think people think that these guys are going to suck. And so when we talk about expectations, I mean, look, the Lions themselves may have an expectation, and maybe fans, I think maybe with McCreary, we've heard a little bit of buzz. Izzian and Clark are going to play a lot. They are veterans in this league that were available for a reason, but I think Chuck Clark and Christian Izzian probably both would fall into the category of players that I would expect will surprise. 248-539-9797. Who you got? Who's the player on the Lions on this eve of practice that you think is most likely to overachieve and do better than people think? Not getting talked about enough. Practice starts tomorrow. Dan Campbell speaks tomorrow morning at 8 a.m. Carson Anderson, huge story with Scooble. And of course, what happened last night helps further define what this team should do. In my opinion, we'll discuss it and get into some particulars as there begins to get some clarity. I think there are a couple of players that really should be on the Tigers' radar if they are moving from Tarek Skubal to the likely buyers. We'll get into that in the 11 o'clock hour. And last night, man, that squirrel was on the field running around for like an inning and a half before the grounds crew had to corral him. Have you ever touched a live squirrel? It's Carson Anderson, 97.1.
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15: So I'm going to guess, update kid, that this news breaking at this hour, that Sampo Insurance company sponsoring a tournament on this in this spot on the PGA Tour calendar in Napa pretty much is the final nail in the coffin for it. There's no point, like they didn't get a new sponsor.
16: Right.
15: So it's that was the last Hail Mary is somebody else would step up, but sounds like it's done.
16: Yeah, I don't know what the deadline would be for a new sponsor to step forward. I'm sure there's some hoops to jump through and hurdles to go over in order to solidify that and get the event in place and on the schedule. I think the advantage for a new sponsor that wanted to go to DGC and sponsor an event next year would be that logistically you have all the things in place. They know how to run an event at Detroit Golf Club. They've done it for the better part of a decade. You could kind of just pick up where Rocket left off and change the logos and the names and the grandstands and kind of keep moving forward. So I don't know what the deadline for that is. We just now know that if it does come back, and I do think it's a long shot, I don't think there's going to be a new sponsor next year, thus there won't be an event. But if someone were to step forward and sponsor it, it won't be this same week in the calendar.
15: Well, and are there any other open weeks on the calendar?
16: I haven't looked at it. I don't think we have the full 2027 schedule. I think once that comes out and we don't see the Rocket Classic on there or whatever it would be named, an event here at Detroit Golf Club, then that will be the last one.
15: Well, maybe if there's some other weekend opens up, but certainly this is bad news in this sense that the weekend it was occupying is now filled.
16: So. Yeah, and I think this was more of an announcement in the fact that it's a new sponsor, it's a Japanese insurance company, and it sounds like what's an entirely new event. So we don't know the full 2027 schedule yet. And I think because of the changes the tour is going through, you've got, I forget how they're naming it, but it's basically the A-list and the B-list events. There's a lot of shifting that they have to do. So I'm sure their 2027 schedule is not solidified yet, but it's not looking good for
15: DGC
16: next year.
15: It's really too bad because they

0: And they have a, it feels like the best field yet. I haven't sat down and compared fields.
1: It is. It
0: feels like the best field yet, and it's not really going to matter.
1: Yeah, if you just go off like top 100, top 20, top 10 guys, it is definitely the best field. They've also benefited from some results where Cam Young finishes second at the Open, Wyndham Clark wins the U.S. Open, Jackson Koivin just won last week. These were all guys who have primarily played in it before already. They're getting some big names, and Jordan Spieth and Brooks Koepka, who have never played in it before, that are going to play this year. So I guess for this year at least, encourage fans to go down there and check it out. It's a pretty cheap ticket and a great event, and perhaps the last chance for a while that we'll have pro golf here in Michigan, because we had the Buick for a number of years. That stopped in 2009, and we went 10 years without a tournament until the Rocket.
0: Yeah, I've gone twice to the Rocket and loved. I had a ton of fun both times. So,
1: have you seen what they're doing tonight?
0: No.
1: The par 3 and the D contest?
0: Oh, yeah, I did.
1: Do you think you could hit that green?
0: No.
1: Luke Sloan down the hall at WWJ went down there and was saw it in person today. Mm-hmm. It's 40 by 40 feet. It is tiny.
0: Yeah, there's no way I'm hitting that green.
1: Even for these tour pros, I'm like they, if they miss the green, I don't know that they'll miss by much. They're not going to hit the GM building or anything, but it's tight down there. It's going to be a tough green.
0: Yeah, you don't want me down there trying this, I'll say that.
1: It's only 117, downhill five stories. Yeah. It's a little 56 or 60 degree.
0: Yeah, but you still don't want me down there. All right, thank you.
1: Yeah, thank you.
0: Update Kid, more bad news for those of us holding out hope that a new sponsor would swoop in and save this event. In the meantime, we're talking about that. And I know we got some golf fans out there if you want to get in on it. Additionally, Tiger's grounds crew last night had to run around and chase a squirrel that was loose on the field, and eventually they caught it in a towel. And I realized last night I've never touched a squirrel, and I don't want to touch a squirrel. Kang's never touched a squirrel. He doesn't want to touch a squirrel. Corbin, back there on the phones. Corbin, have you ever touched a squirrel in your lifetime?
2: Never, and I don't plan to.
0: No. But some kid last night, I don't know if he was a kid, but the dude who eventually corralled it had it in a towel. But have you ever touched a squirrel? Michelle in Milford, you're on 97.1. Hello, Michelle.
3: Hello, Doug.
0: Hello.
3: So when I was a kid, we had a pet squirrel. My brother had saved it. It was an ugly little thing from a cat that was trying to eat it. And my mother kept it alive with baby formula and a doll bottle. And it lived with us for about 2 years.
0: Wow.
3: And it was incredibly soft, incredibly soft. Tormented the hell out of our cat. Used kitty litter just like a cat did.
0: No way.
3: And eventually my dad would prop a window open in the pantry and it had a little family outside eventually. So,
0: but
3: a nice pet.
0: Did this squirrel run around your house, Michelle?
3: Yep.
0: And interact with you?
3: Yeah.
0: Like with
3: it
0: the squirrel?
3: Up with you on the couch. And
0: the squirrel would come sit on your lap.
3: Yep.
0: I mean,
3: it actually slept with my baby brother.
0: Do you realize that this sounds crazy?
3: I know. Okay. And none of my friends could touch it because all of their parents thought it had rabies.
0: Yeah.
3: Which, of course, it didn't. But, it was surprisingly a very nice pet. We named him Freddie. He was the nicest little pet.
0: So did Freddie ever, once Freddie got out and reintegrated in the squirrel world, did he never come back?
3: He came in one time, and he ran up our Christmas tree like he was scared, and that was the last time we let him in.
0: Okay. All right. Well, thanks for sharing,
3: nice
0: Michelle. I think it sounds like borderline modern day insanity, but if it worked out for you guys.
3: It did, and I didn't know any better, so.
0: Yeah, I guess not. 248-539-9797. Text coming in. In high school, we had a squirrel that was following me and my friends around. He got so close, I just picked him up and put him on my shoulder. He sat there for about 4 seconds and then jumped off and ran away. Unnamed texter, go to Kensington Metro Park. The squirrels will come sit on your feet. Hunter and Royal Oak, the umpire went on the mic and told the crowd to clap and thank the grounds crew and got booed. So Hunter was there. Really? That actually happened? That's hysterical. I mean, Paws was running around with the free the squirrel sign and heard people chanting squirrel, squirrel, squirrel. Drew and Taylor, I feed squirrels in the backyard all the time. Every now and then, a brown squirrel will grab my hand and pull it closer to get peanuts. They're usually pretty chill when you aren't chasing them with a towel like a junior high locker room. That's from Drew and Taylor. Well, Drew, what were they supposed

0: to do last night. Go get your squirrel wrangling kit out. Squirrel got in my house one time. Hate those things. It took 2 days to get it out of the house. 2 days. Wow. Okay, Kang, I'm going to bring this up because we've already talked about it, and now there's new news. Vita Vea's next team. Odds. The entire NFL, there's 31 other teams. How many teams do you think rank ahead of the Lions to get Vita Vea? And what would you put those odds at?
1: I would say 10 other teams ahead of the Lions.
0: 10 other teams ahead of the Lions. And what would you think the odds are that Vita Vea ends up in Detroit?
1: I have no idea how to even base that. What am I, Malik Beasley?
0: I know. Wow. Wow.
1: Chauncey Billups? I don't know. Too soon?
0: Yeah. Just take a guess.
1: To land on the Lions?
0: Yeah.
1: 20-1.
0: Okay. How many teams are ahead of the Lions to get Vita Vea? The answer is 4.
1: Wow.
0: The Lions are the 5th favorite at 8-1, according to Bet Online. Rams are 1-1. Chargers are 2-1. 49ers are 4-1. Raiders are 6-1. He requested a California team or the Raiders. All of the California teams and the Raiders rank 1, 2, 3, and 4. The first one outside of that group is the Detroit Lions at 8-1. Have somehow, some way, you and I grossly misrepresented or underestimated the possibility that Vita Vea is a Detroit Lion?
1: No, I think BetOnline.ag has grossly overestimated the Lions getting Vita Vea. This is not a Brad Holmes move.
0: And they don't really have the cap space. I mean, they could create it and get him under the cap for 1 year, which soak up all the rest of their cap space. But is he going to want to go to a place that probably isn't interested in signing him long term? The Lions? If you eliminate the teams that he's reportedly requested, the Lions are the number one team that could land him? We talked about this to open the show. We said we didn't think there was a legitimate accessibility to him. Somehow, some way, the Lions have emerged as one of the favorites. Top 5. When we said there wasn't accessibility to him, were you rolling your eyes? Did you think, yeah, they could get him? Tell us why you think the Lions are 8-1 and the first team outside of the reported wish list for Vita Vea is the Lions at 8-1, 5th best odds to get Vita Vea, all-pro defensive tackle. 248-539-9797. Somebody explain to us why that's the case. Seems kind of weird. 97.1. 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
2: Okay, so I got to revisit this as a topic. We opened the show talking about the Lions and training camp opening tomorrow. And the big news in the NFL is one of the best defensive tackles in the league, Vita Vea, is supposed to report to training camp today, and now he's officially requested a trade. He was looking for a contract extension. He was going into the final year of a contract. A four-year, $71 million contract. His base salary is $17 million this coming season. The Lions have like $15.6 million under the cap. Vea's requested a trade, and you know, he's clearly one of the best defensive tackles in the league. Top 10, top 5 guy, whatever he is. And you know, would he make sense in Detroit? Well, they'd be super formidable up front, pairing him next to Aleem McNeil, spelling him with Tyreek Williams. Tyreek Williams has lost 50 pounds this offseason, which probably came as part of a plan with the Lions and his commitment to being successful. I think that's applaudable, and I think there's reason to be encouraged by that. But when you can get a player like this, if you can get a player like this, you go for it. As we talked it through to start the show, we thought it made no sense. We thought the realistic accessibility to him wasn't there. First of all, there's reports out there he's requested a California team or the Vegas Raiders. Well, the three California teams, the Rams, the Chargers, and the 49ers, are the favorites. Rams are 1-1, Chargers 2-1, 49ers 4-1. Vegas is 6-1. The next team on the odds list is the Lions at 8-1. So, look, is the folks at betonline.ag overestimating his, you know, the Lions' accessibility to him, or are we underestimating it? And I can't see them creating cap space for a position where they might have drafted the guy last year. Could I see them creating cap space for a corner? Yes. Could I see them creating cap space for a safety? Yes. Does it make sense to create cap space and go after this dude? Maybe that's the question. Who out there wants them to do this? Because when we talk about are they going to do it, it feels like it immediately is met in Detroit by total cynicism. The people say, oh, Brad Holmes will never do that. Brad Holmes will never do that. He seems to be fixated on, and we'll see if his plan works, drafting well and signing his own guys and keeping him long term. And if you draft well enough, it can work. The question is, can he draft well enough? There's been some less than ideal drafts. Two drafts ago was brutal. This past, then, I guess three drafts ago was brutal. Two drafts ago, book still out. This past draft, we'll see. But there have been some great drafts as well. So it could work, but you better keep drafting well. And that this class going into its third year has really, really been underwhelming. So I find this a very curious inclusion of the Lions as one of the teams that could land Vita Vea.
3: I think they're overestimating this BetOnline AG, because I think the Lions have gotten to a territory now. They're a pretty good team. You know, they're on national TV a lot. People talk about them. America's new favorite team, whatever. Dan Campbell's always out there. He's a lovable guy. I think they gotten to the point where people think, well, they're good. They could use an extra good player. And they throw them on top of this list near the top because of that. But they don't actually break it down and see that there's cap issues, or you're fitting him in the cap is one thing. The Lions have multiple other young players they're looking to extend that they have not yet. So where's that money going to go? Also, the history of Brad Holmes and this organization, they have not made, not that they won't make, but they have not made any big time additions, splash trades, moves like that. So I don't see it happening. I think it's always great to add a player like that, but that's not even their top concern right now as far as adding players and talent. They have a bunch of guys in the secondary that there are backups that are going to be starting week one, most likely.
2: Yeah, this is just a weird... are they overestimating? Yeah, or do they... I don't know. I guess the fans, would you do this? Would you get aggressive and go after this player?

And I guess I wouldn't. As great as it would be to pair him next to McNeil as your starters, it just doesn't feel to me like it's what the team needs. Now, the one thing that we probably make a bigger mistake with, that all of us do, I think we in the media do it, and I think fans do it, is we'll say the following. No. Go get a guy in the secondary like this. Okay, well, A, that player, that Pro Bowl player, the secondary version of Vita Vea, who is it? Is that player out there and available? Because if you know, you can't just pluck a player off somebody else's roster. That player has to be available. And so sometimes it's not perfect, but it makes your team better. Sometimes it's not addressing a weakness, but it makes your team better, right? Because we could sit here and say they need a corner of safety more than that. They might need a linebacker more than that. Hell, some people still argue they need an edge rusher more than that, an offensive lineman more than that. You can make all kinds of cases that they need other positions more than they need a defensive tackle. And we don't need to debate what those are, but you get the point. There are clearly some other positions that they could use more, but there's not a player that is available that fits this bill. So what do? Do you not sign Vita Vea because he's not a safety? Or do you go, you know what? This just makes us better. And yeah, we've got sort of now three starting caliber players here, but it makes us better. Or you can wait it out. Like you can wait it out and see if a safety does become available that you can use your cap space for. I don't know. It's just, I think we too easy, and I do it too. Oh, don't do that. Doesn't make sense. I need a safety more. Who's a safety? Who's the Vita Vea of safeties? Then you ask yourself, okay, if our defensive line is dominant, how much does that make our secondary better? If Vita Vea and Aleem McNeil are collapsing pockets from inside out and forcing quarterbacks into the laps of Hutch and DJ Wonnum and Derek Moore, how much does that help out our secondary? So, I don't know. Maybe we should revisit this, but 248-539-9797. Debt313 on Twitch says, do the odds makers not know who our GM is? Eggs and Bacon on Twitch says, 1% chance if we're making a move like that, it's for the secondary. I think that's great in theory. FPG25, I'd rather get a defensive back. Yep. I'm with you. Who is it? And I'm not asking you, like, it's not a quiz. I'm just saying there's clearly not a player of this caliber in the secondary that is available right now. And that's why you consider, okay, we can't, none of that's for sale. None of what they need is likely for sale. Could they come up on the open market? Sure. A player could request a trade from another team, I suppose. But sometimes, even if it's not the perfect move, you make a move to make your team better. Interesting to think about. Very curious. I think everyone would be very curious that the Lions are 8-1. And the first team outside of his requested group, which is a California team or the Raiders, the next team up is the Lions, 8-1. Okay, Scooble, look, last night, Detroit loses to Baltimore 8-5. A rough start for Cater Montero. It's too bad. He's been really good. Felt like a reliable pitcher. And, you know, by no means does this change my opinion of the asset that he is for this team. But what's happening now is they're defining themselves. Tigers are defining themselves. A three-game losing streak right now has got me in a position where if I'm Scott Harris, I'm trying to sell. And I do start Scooble tomorrow. I know that came up on the morning show, but I would start him tomorrow because I think you do everything you can to maximize his profitability, maximize what you get back, the profitability of what you get back in a trade, your return. You're trying to maximize your return. And so anything that makes people think you're trying to get rid of him, I wouldn't do. But what should be the approach? Because once you've decided to sell Scooble, there's a number of other decisions that you have to make. Do you sell Mize? Do you sell Kleber Torres? Do you sell bullpen arms? Like, who else on an expiring contract do you get rid of? And who are you building around?

0: because I feel like this team's in a good spot, but it's not a great spot. And I think it's important for them to create competition. So who am I building around? Melton, Jobe, Montero. I mean, Framber's going to be here given his contract. Reese Olson, et cetera. I mean, there's some guys in-house, probably need a free agent starting pitcher, but they're going to have some budgeted money for Scuba that they can take under the open market. I'd like to see them. I'd love to see them bring Mize back. Big Casey Mize fan. That would be a priority. Position players. Position players. McGonigal? Yep, of course. Dylan Dingler? Yep, of course. For me, Riley Green, although we got a lot of Riley Green pushback yesterday, people aren't happy with it. I'm not happy with it either. His ability to come through with runners in scoring position. I'm kind of suspicious it's a statistical anomaly and that eventually he will produce more in those situations. But again, he didn't last night. But I like him as a player. He had a player with great promise in Hao Yu Lee. I'm not against creating competition for literally every single other player on the roster. First base, third base, the outfield spots, and you probably need to revamp the whole bullpen. Everyone else, I don't hesitate. Bring in some competition. The buy-sell decision, there's apparently a cut line that teams look for in terms of where they are in a season and what makes sense. And it's getting more and more obvious that the Tigers should be in a sell position. We will get to what some of those numbers are, those metrics are, in which tilt teams towards selling and why they absolutely should be exploring that as much as possible. We'll get to that today at 11:31, plus your phone calls and feedback. And look, there are some players out there, teams that are buying, make a lot of sense in Detroit. I'm going to push this narrative right up until they make a trade of Tarik Skubal. 248-539-9797. Let's go to Floyd in Chelsea. You're on 97.1. Hi, Floyd.
1: Hello. How are you, Doug?
0: What's up?
1: Oh, I've got a squirrel story. I told your screener about one squirrel story. First of all, I'm a longtime listener, first-time caller.
0: Thank you.
1: Always enjoy your show. Thanks for everything.
0: Appreciate it.
1: And I have kind of a heartwarming squirrel story. We got my son, Sam, a Red Ryder BB gun for Christmas. And I said, if you shoot something, we have to eat it. Well, we figured, you know, he was young enough. He's not going to go out and shoot a squirrel. Well, he shot a squirrel, so it took me about 2 hours to dress it.
0: Wow.
1: And we had squirrel gravy, and I wasn't terribly impressed. But the other story that I told your screener, I'm a retired tree trimmer, and I used to climb trees. And I was doing a tree job. I had a dead tree. I had to shimmy out on a limb that was probably as big around as a nice-sized beach ball. So imagine like almost like being on a saddle. And I'm scooching out on the limb further and further out because I had to trim something over something that couldn't be damaged. And so my hands are underneath the limb as I'm shimmying out on this limb. And all of a sudden, a squirrel ran up my arm, over my shoulder, down my back, and back to the trunk of the tree. And I think that took about 2 years or so off my life.
0: I might have, yeah. It might have done the same for me. Floyd, thank you. We're up against a break. We're talking about, have you ever touched a squirrel after last night's squirrel incident at Comerica Park? 248-539-9797. We'll get to more of your phone calls and feedback and discuss what is next for the Tigers. Who can they get for Skubal? That is straight ahead on 97.1.
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1: Hello, Adam here with Seat and Sleep. 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
3: Hey.
4: The dangers of working on the farm. I'm CJ Miller, and this is Michigan Ag Today News. Well, farming is one of the most dangerous jobs in the world. In fact, a routine day on the farm could be fatal in just a few seconds. A new report from Purdue University says there were 48 injuries and fatalities across the U.S. in 2025 due to those who found themselves trapped in a confined agricultural space, such as a grain bin or a manure pit.
5: That is a little bit of a decline from previous years, but it is a step in the right direction.
4: And that's Ed Sheldon, agricultural safety specialist with Purdue University.
5: About half of those, well, actually a little slightly under half, about 22, I believe, of those were grain-related, grain entrapment-related. Yeah, the numbers have declined, but there's still too many.
4: While the number of grain entrapments dropped, Purdue researchers noted an alarming rise in other types of confined space incidents, particularly within manure facilities in livestock operations. Despite minor statistical fluctuations, the overall frequency of agricultural confined space incidents stubbornly holds at roughly 2 incidents per month. As America's farmers head into a busy harvest season, Sheldon says safety is a key concern, not just for farm families, but for emergency responders as well.
5: If something does happen, a huge issue is safety of those responding. Confined space incidents, whether it's in agriculture or industry, are particularly, I would say, vulnerable or likely to cause injury to those responding, those that are there to help.
4: That threat often begins with a single unmonitored decision on the farm. As Sheldon explains, the golden rule when it comes to working in confined ag spaces.
5: Number one, whether it's a grain bin, a pit, it doesn't matter what type of confined space, never enter alone. We lose so many of the folks that we lose in these type of incidents, entered alone and nobody knew they were there. Always have a partner, have a communication device. If there is, happens to be a situation where a toxic atmosphere might be involved, like a manure pit, invest in testing equipment. It's not that expensive, and it's well worth that small expense to have a safe peace of mind to know that the air you're breathing is safe.
4: Find the report and read the full story at MichiganAgToday.com.
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9: Moisture has moved off to the east and south, and we're looking at a decent Tuesday across Michigan. I'm Chief Meteorologist Ryan Martin with that Michigan Farm forecast. Partly to mostly sunny skies through the day today in western parts of the state, including the entire UP. I think we see full sunshine. Clouds may linger a little bit over the eastern half to eastern third. That includes a large part of the thumb. But even those clouds break up this afternoon, we turn out very, very nice. Actually, comfortable in terms of temperatures. Still a little bit sticky or humid out there in spots this afternoon, but not bad. Wednesday, fully sunny and pleasant across the state. Thursday, same deal. Lots of sunshine, a little bit warmer, a little more humid, but no precipitation. Overnight Thursday night into Friday, a few clouds popping up, but I'm going to put Friday the 31st, are largely dry here as well. All the while, watching a significant round of rain and thunderstorm action start to build from Minnesota on down through Iowa and into western Wisconsin. That we have to watch overnight, Friday night into Saturday. I'm looking for a nice round of showers and thunderstorms across the state through Saturday with maybe a long tail into early Sunday morning and midday. I think we're looking at anywhere from a quarter to three quarters of an inch. So it's not a big batch of moisture, but longer term moisture there through the start and middle part of the weekend. Clearing out completely for the start of next week. Monday, Tuesday looking nice. Heat builds, and I think we see some heat-based instability for Thursday, Friday, and Saturday. On again, off again, showers and thunderstorms there before another large push of cool Canadian air comes in to finish out the weekend and go into the early part of the following week. I do think that that back and forth in temperatures does wring out some moisture, especially early on the week of the 10th. Rain and thunderstorms likely there. That's the way your forecast is stacking up. I'm meteorologist Ryan Martin.
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2: I know you're talking a little bit about selling, but one of the things you mentioned was bringing in some competition for positions. Yep. And the guy I was thinking of was the guy that got the W last night. He's a Michigan boy, a big left-hander. And what about bringing him into the bullpen here and see if he can help us out in the future?
3: Are you... I don't know who you're talking. Are you talking about Kyle Bradish, who started for them?
2: It was no Grant Wolfram. He's like a 6'7" lefty. He got the W last night.
3: Gotcha. I didn't know who got the win. I'm sorry. I didn't know who got the win for them last night.
2: But yeah, I guess he's from. It says Holland, but I think he's from Hamilton. But he looked good last night, and I know that they're struggling a little bit, and I just wonder what you thought about that.
3: No idea. I am not going to sit here and blow smoke. I really don't know. Yeah. I just found out. Yeah,
2: tend to do good.
3: Yeah, he's a player that's pre-arbitration eligible. I suspect that Baltimore isn't going to trade him. They'll probably just keep him in their organization for the next couple of years.
2: Yeah, that's most likely true. I just hope someday to see him back home playing, so we can get more of what we saw last night. I just figured I'd ask you guys what you thought.
3: Yep. I mean, look, what they need, Rob, desperately need, is bullpen help. And I'm not even like this year. I'm pretty much in a give up position. So how are they going to make a bullpen? They got. I feel like they might need to revamp the entire bullpen this offseason. A lot of these guys you can move on from, you can cut ties, but they have some really difficult decisions to make because the players that they've been counting on let them down. The players they brought in have let them down. It sucks because there were some really good years of some of the guys, the Vest, the Holtons, the Finnegans. Finnegan wasn't years, but he was good at the end of last year. I just haven't been. And, revamping an entire bullpen sounds like a major offseason project. So bullpen help would be high on the list of priorities. And, you know, maybe some of that comes back in trade. Maybe some of it, if you bring Mize back, you repurpose one of your current guys as a bullpen guy. Maybe that's where Jackson Jobe settles in long term, which usually I'd be like, oh, God, no, make him a starter. He might be a dominant bullpen arm, especially if you have enough starters. I am very, very high on what Jackson Jobe's going to bring to this team. 248-539-9797. Regarding Vita Vea, the gaslighting on Lions trading is hilarious. Brad Holmes does not trade for players. He rolls cap space and extends his guys. Yeah, I mean, that's why I'm surprised. We've just said it a whole bunch, whoever sent this in. We pretty dismissive of this at the beginning of the show. Then Vegas Odds comes out and shows the Lions is one of the favorites to get him. What? Doug, if you can't shore up the secondary, the next best thing you can do is give yourself a fantastic defensive line. That will take the pressure off the secondary. Stephen Gregory. Yes, we've talked about it. Stop wasting your breath. Brad does not sign or trade for talented, high-profile players that would make the team better. Well, I mean, he did trade for Jared Goff, and that was a pretty big trade. But, yeah, since then, there haven't been a whole bunch of trades. He's trying to do it his way. And, you know, in the end, it's going to be his job and his legacy that rides on whether or not his way is good enough. I think it can be if you continue to draft great. But the last three drafts ago was terrible. Two drafts ago, the book is still out. And this draft, obviously, the book is still out. Tim in Clarkston. Hi, Tim.
4: Hello?
3: Hey, what's up?
4: Hey, I got a squirrel story for you.
3: Okay.
4: Okay, when I lived in Berkeley, I had a kitchen with a branch from this tree poked a hole in the screen into my kitchen. So the branch is in the kitchen, basically.
3: Okay.
4: And I'm making some turnovers. I made some turnovers, and I put them on a little grate there to cool down. And I come back a half hour later, and the squirrel had come in down the branch into my kitchen, taken my turnover, and went back up the tree with my turnover. There was evidence all over the place, including the windowsill, where there was all kinds of crumbs.
3: So you never saw him, but you saw the aftermath.
4: Right. Never saw him. But I come in there, and one of my turnovers is gone.
3: But you didn't technically touch the squirrel, correct?
4: No, I never touched the squirrel. I never even saw the squirrel. Yeah. But you know how they're smart. He took that freeway into my house.
3: Well, he did take advantage of the situation. Yeah, he definitely, the freeway, as you put it. Yeah, the topic was, have you ever touched a squirrel? But, you know. 248-539-9797. It's Carson Anderson. All right, so if you want immediate return, okay, if you want immediate return, do the Dodgers make more sense or does Milwaukee make more sense? I'm starting to think one team is emerging. We'll get to that. If they do move Skubal to one of those two National League contenders. We'll get to that coming up in the noon hour. It is Carson Anderson here on 97.1. 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

Briggs here, talking about the Tigers, who have kind of backed themselves into a bit of a corner, the buy-sell decision. There is ample now, I think, evidence that this team should be looking to sell. And look, you know, we held off as long as we thought was reasonable, but we've kind of reached a point where the three-game losing streak comes at a terrible time. The making up they had to do before the trade deadline feels to me like, it's not a team that you can count on playing consistently enough. I think it's time to really starting more and more aggressive conversations about Tarek Skubal. And I think one team is emerging if you want immediate help. And, you know, immediate help, but not like immediate help you're going to get somebody who's 30 years old. Immediate help, guys who are in the majors or are major league ready that are in the minors that would come here and step in and play right away. And I don't feel like the Tigers are a long-term project. This isn't a full-scale rebuild. They've got a pretty decent core. And not everybody, like I said, I don't need to bring in competition for McGonagall, for Green, for Dingler.

how this impacts with every story. How does it impact us? Well, it might affect Tampa, that they become less of a threat in the NFC if they move from him for draft capital. It might affect the Lions' chances to win the NFC if the Rams get involved here. He could end up in San Francisco. But and there's a report out there that he requested a California team or the Raiders. And this feels a little bit like Dylan Larkin. Okay, that's cute, but if you're going to limit us to those teams, don't really expect to get traded. If you're going to have a very short list of teams that you are willing to accept the trade to, guess what? You might not get dealt. You might not get everything you want. Do you really want out? He wants a contract extension. He makes $17 million. Lions have $15.7 or something underneath the cap. They could create some space and bring him in, but that would eat up all the rest of their cap space. And you might say, well, they don't need a defensive tackle. Or they don't need a defensive tackle that bad as opposed to they need other positions. You can't just fabricate a safety of Vita Vea's caliber and say, just take him off somebody else's roster. Can you make your team better? Would you consider it? As we talked it through to open the show, we thought there was no reasonable way that the Lions could get Vita Vea. And then these odds come out and the Lions are 8-1 and the first favorite outside of a California team in Las Vegas. Why do you think that is? Why do you think the Lions and betonline.ag, why do you think the Lions are a team that they think is serious? In the Vita Vea sweepstakes. I'm curious. All right, we asked people to predict what Scott Harris will do, not what you will do. What do you think he is going to do? Jeff writes in via Twitter, I believe Harris would do some small deals or just sit pat. I believe any small move will be done to either band-aid the bullpen, open up spots for injured guys to return to the lineup, and he wants to stay under the luxury tax line to ride Scooble for the first-round compensatory pick. From HBO X97, to me, this is simple. Harris must trade Scooble for the absolute best package that is offered, indiscriminate of whether or not it is largely MLB ready or prospects. Once the deal is done, Harris can look to flip parts out of his Scooble return for win now pieces if that opportunity surfaces. From Joe Bryan 91 on Twitter, Detroit will hold on to him. Big mistake. Need to replenish pitching and get a right-handed bat. Our outfield besides Riley Green isn't very good. Outman batting .150 and starting is laughable. Well, remember, Outman's pretty much only here because of injuries. He wouldn't be here if Baez didn't get hurt, if Parker Meadows didn't get hurt. Hell, he might not be here if Kerry Carpenter didn't get hurt. And they, they might have moved on and called up Valencia yesterday for Outman. But bottom line is, I don't expect Outman to be here very long. I'm going to guess when Javi is ready, which could be today, could be tomorrow, could be this week. I'm going to guess he's gone. From Mike Kaling, Scuba will be moved. Miser and Glaver should be moved to open up everyday spots for Montero in a normal rest cycle and allow for Anderson to be called up so he and Lee can get consistent starts. They need to figure out who will be there at second base next year. So we had talked about this in the past, and Tom Milliken from the morning show confirmed it. There's this weird thing hanging over the Tigers organization as it pertains to Max Anderson and Max Clark. To get called up, they would have to be placed on the 40-man roster. To get placed on the 40-man roster means that they would be Major League Baseball players. And as Major League Baseball players, you know what they wouldn't be eligible to do? Play minor league baseball next year. I didn't realize it was a 40-man roster designation. I thought it was just being part of the active roster. But Tom got to the bottom of it. If you are a 40-man roster player, you are not eligible to play minor league baseball. Do you not call up Max Anderson and Max Clark for that reason? Because next year, if there is a work stoppage, those two can play minor league baseball.

0: Minor league baseball will carry on. And the more I thought about it, the more I think you leave him in Toledo the remainder of this year. People talk about there being no baseball at all next year. Do you know how much that could hurt a player's growth? People believe that COVID, taking a bat away from Torque, hurt his development. So, unfortunately, part of the reality of the situation is we might not get to see Max Anderson and Max Clark without driving down to Toledo to watch the Mudhens. And as I think this one through, it's really not about this year. It's about next year and beyond. And yes, there is some value for them being called up and playing at the major league level for a month, month and a half, even every other day. But them missing baseball altogether for an entire year, I'm not going to risk that. And let's just say they start the season next year. There's a work stoppage. They both start in Toledo. They're playing baseball, which would be lucky for us, for people who love the game, can just make that short drive down there and watch them play. In fact, watch a lot of guys. When I went to Toledo earlier this week and watched, you felt like you knew everybody on that damn roster. You knew Gage Workman. You knew Valencia. You knew Jace Young. Clark Anderson. Like, there's a lot of guys down there that you're familiar with. The point being, as you think that one through, I think you might agree. Maybe you won't, but doesn't that make sense? Leave him in Toledo. 248-539-9797. From Raymond, Scott Harris trades Skubal, just not with the return that we all want to see. If they trade Skubal, I'd like a high-level prospect that is ready for the majors next year, and maybe another pitching prospect with high upside that is 2 years or less away from the majors. What's your prediction of what's going to happen? Mike tweeted us, Scott Harris will say he couldn't get enough of an offer and keep him. Similar to Eisenman asking for Boldy or Wyatt Johnson. I would trade Skubal for the best offer. There will be good enough offers to make this deal, ideally a bidding war between the Dodgers and Brewers. Well, I think one of those teams has emerged that can check the box for Scott Harris, check the box for people who want future studs. We'll get to that in the noon hour. Plus your phone calls and feedback. It's Carson Anderson. Gator out on this Tuesday, 248-539-9797-971. 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
4: Okay, Gator is out today. It is the Koch and Anderson program, and there is a lot going on. That Vita Vea 8-1 thing has us really curious because we opened the show talking about it, not that because the odds weren't out yet, and we're like, okay, there really isn't an accessible path to this really good player. But it probably just doesn't make sense for Detroit. And then, bam, in the 11 o'clock hour, the Lions come out at 8-1. 8-1 as a strong possibility, if not one of the favorites, to get Vita Vea. What the hell? 248-539-9797. That doesn't mean we're always right. And Vegas isn't always right. But here in Detroit, I think a reasonable look at the situation just doesn't feel possible. They barely would have enough cap space. They'd have to cut somebody to create the cap space. He wants a long-term contract. Doesn't seem like something the Lions would do. You'd have to give up resources to get him. They really, defensive tackle isn't one of their screaming needs. It would be an improvement, no doubt about it. But at the end of the day, why the disconnect between us and Vegas? 248-539-9797. Scooble, we're having people predict what's going to happen. And I will give you the team that I think is emerging that has a reasonable trade that I think they would do and that I think makes the most sense for the Tigers. Let's get back to the people. Oh, we also got the squirrel in the field. I don't know if you've ever touched a squirrel in your life. We were just laughing about it in the office and realizing nobody here in our crew has ever touched a squirrel. Have you? Because that job would have sucked last night trying to get that squirrel off the field. Let's get to the people. We go to Corin in Columbus. You're on 97.1. Hello, Corin.
5: What's up, man? So with the Vita Vea trade or with the odds, I think the reason that we're one of the top, teams is because we have the best trade piece. So who was rumored to be traded during the off or could possibly be traded during the offseason and was just fully cleared physically before training camp? Sam LaPorta. Mm-hmm. I think that there is a, he hasn't gotten his extension yet. Jahmyr Gibbs hasn't gotten their extension yet. We know the Lions like to do their deals early. If they're waiting to see if they're going to move Sam LaPorta to free up space for Jahmyr Gibbs or, whatever it is, that could all be in the works of why these deals have not gotten done yet. And I think that gives us the best chance. I mean, you give Baker another piece. I mean, there's things that, it's not like we would – I'm not saying Sam LaPorta is not a huge part of our offense because he is, but we definitely can spare – things on offense, and we know that we need help on defense. And if we're not going to get any help in the secondary, the best way to help your secondary is to give yourself the best defensive front seven that you can have to relieve pressure from your secondary. So I think that's a huge reason why.
4: Okay, so you're talking about basically a LaPorta for Vea trade.
5: Probably LaPorta. And then I think they would have the Bucks eat some of his cap space, like take some of the money, because sometimes that happens too, where the team still, they'll pay part of the salary that the player is leaving, and then we would, with an extension would be almost like a sign and trade extension a 2 or 3 year deal.
4: Wouldn't they go from having to re-sign LaPorta long term to having to re-sign Vea to long term?
5: Well, I think if you're in a championship window, it's what gives us a more win now scenario, and it's arguable whether it's LaPorta or Vita Vea.
4: Okay, so your point is you'd rather have Vita Vea than Sam LaPorta.
5: We have to have something on defense. Yeah. I mean, we just can't go in. I don't think we're going to win a Super Bowl with our defense the way that it is.

0: Yeah, I mean, look, the Lions defense has a lot to thank you for the phone call. I mean, you workshopped an idea, and I give you credit for it. I doubt they'd swap out one pending contract, big contract, for another and cut into the strength of this team. In fact, it feels like to me like they operate a let's make this strength even stronger. It's been sort of a something that they have done. But you did workshop an idea that maybe is the reason why. Do I think it's a bit of a stretch? Yeah, a bit of a stretch, but you came up with something I couldn't come up with. Kang, what do you think of his theory? It's about Laporta for Vea.
1: I mean, I wouldn't do it. I understand. Because this goes back to, I think, for a lot of people that believe defense wins championships. And I think you need a formidable defense. Don't get me wrong. You need to make key stops.
0: You need to have something over there.
1: Yeah, of course. You can't be in, wide open for, you don't want to win shootouts all the time. I get it. But this is an offensive league. And the Lions are clearly an offensive structured team. Mm-hmm. I think Sam Laporta is very important to the team. Not only is he very important to this year's team, I think they want him for the future. So if I'm going to give someone an extension, it's not going to be the 31-year-old, who plays on defense where you already have two starters. If you lose Sam Laporta, you have Brock Wright and Conklin, who's on PUP right now.
0: Yeah, it's a good point. 248-539-9797. Brian in White Lake, you're next. Hello, Brian.
2: Hello, thank you for taking my call.
0: Sure.
2: A little lighthearted here. I have a pet squirrel. Had a pet squirrel. She just passed. She was 10.
0: How did this come about?
2: I got her when she was an infant. I was walking the neighborhood, and some kids were like, this squirrel is going, making all kinds of little baby squirrel noises. And I'm like, wonder what's wrong with that squirrel. And they're like, oh, mom got squished. So I walked over to the tree, and I went nose to nose with the squirrel, and it hopped into my arm and went to sleep for the rest of the day. And slept on my pillow and the next morning, and it imprinted on me. And 10 years later, best pet I ever had. Got along with my dogs perfectly.
0: So, Brian, I appreciate you sharing this story. Do you know this sounds a little weird?
2: You have to know me. I'm kind of like an animal guy.
0: Okay. All right. Yeah. And I mean, having a pet squirrel, I suppose maybe that's something that'll take off. Not a lot of people do it, but it worked out for you,
2: I got it when it was young, so it did imprint on me. And it was cool as heck. It sounds weird. It would hang out on me, decorate the Christmas tree, would run around me and my sweater. And people are like, you got to get like a Griswold hockey jersey and get a picture of that with the Christmas tree and the squirrel hanging upside down. Made it my Christmas card 1 year. But
0: let me ask one final question. As the proud owner of a squirrel, would you have been helpful last night corralling that squirrel at Comerica Park? Would you have known any squirrel tricks to keep them from running around as long as they did?
2: No, absolutely not.
0: Okay.
2: They're a flight animal, just like horses. So that once they get spooked, they're hard to bring back down.
0: Gotcha.
2: You can't talk to them like a dog, but it was a fun pet. 10 years.
0: All right, Brian, thanks for sharing. Interesting. Pat, you're next on 97.1. Hello, Pat.
3: Hi. My question, we keep talking about Scooble and what we should we buy, should we not buy. What is your ideas about what's going to happen with this Major League Baseball contract?
0: I don't
3: know.
0: Could
3: that come out in such a way that it's advantageous for Scooble to stay here with a new contract?
0: Pat, I talked about this last hour. In the NBA, it's okay. In the NBA, you have something called bird rights, where if a player goes to free agency, it's what's going on with Duren right now as a restricted free agent. Well, it's a little bit different, but like Duren's biggest contract he can sign is with the team that held his rights as a restricted free agent. The maximum he can sign for.
3: Do you think there's any chance that they're going to reduce the amount of money, like do away with these $55 million contracts for 10 years kind of deals?
0: I don't know. I don't know that there's any predicting it. I am a little bit scared. Yeah. One of the upsides of keeping him is that in the NBA, it's easier to sign your own free agents because you can spend more on them. If the Major League Baseball puts in their new collective bargaining agreement, puts any provision in moving forward that would benefit you to be the last team that the player had the contract with and the Tigers trade him, that would suck. Now, do I expect that to happen? No. It feels like worst case scenario fear-mongering, like panic farming over here, because if they put something like that in play and the Tigers have moved on from it for the last 2 months of the season, that would suck. Is it possible?
3: Exactly.
0: I think I,

0: I don't know that you can predict what's going to happen. I don't even know how to describe it. I guess we'll answer that call when it comes, and the Tigers will react when it comes. But, you know, maybe those in the league know what direction this is going. Maybe those in the league have some semblance of what could get introduced and what couldn't. There is the argument for a salary cap and the like aren't centered as much around controlling costs, it feels like. Major League Baseball is pushing the narrative that it's about competitive balance. They released something a couple weeks ago, level the playing field, they called it. Baseball's gotten stronger because we listened to the fans and made the necessary changes on the field, like pitch clock, ABS challenge. The biggest issue we need to solve next to continue to grow the game off the field is fixing the payroll disparity unseen in any other major U.S. sport. And they put together this press release, if you will, that the players say it reads like propaganda, but they are trying to narrow the gap between the haves and the have-nots. And if that includes allowing teams to keep their own free agents at a cheaper cost, allow them to pay more and restrict what other teams can pay them, that could be a result of this. And so what you just brought up, Pat, I can't answer. I don't know.
1: How much do you think players actually care about competitive balance? I know fans and media do, but the players themselves, how much do you think they care?
0: I would like to think if I was a player that I did care.
1: I think you're a little different than most people.
0: I agree. And I also think, look, I realize doing this job, working in sports media, made me believe things I didn't used to believe. Okay? So if I were a player, would I start to believe things that I didn't used to believe? And would I say there's no way I want our salaries restricted in any way? We love the Dodgers because the Dodgers have this sweetheart TV deal, and I could go sign with them and make more money with them than I could with Minnesota or whatever. I would think you would care, though, as a player, because like half the league really doesn't have as legitimate a shot. And that's half the league's players that I would think would want to win.
1: They also want to make money.
0: Yep.
1: And when you have teams like the Dodgers and the Yankees, you have an option to get paid more. Even if they don't go to those teams, they're a threat to, you know what I mean, other teams, right?
0: Yep.
1: So
0: yep,
1: you have to offer up more. And when you put like something like Bird's Right or whatever, that's some kind of cap. And the players, they don't want a cap at all.
0: Right. And it might not be a hard cap. It just might be somewhere you get a leg up if you're finding your own free agents. I don't know, Kang. Do you think your players care
1: about competitive balance? I think they care more about their money first.
0: Yeah. 248-539-9797. All right, 1220, tell you the team that I think makes the most sense for the Tigers to make a deal with, to move Scooble to get the right kind of assets in return. That at 1220 on Carson Anderson on 97.1.
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Why do you think the Lions were listed as one of the favorites to get Vita Vea? We've had basically one plausible phone call. That look, it was a, it feels like a bit of a long shot. We talked it through at the beginning of the show, and then bang, these Vegas odds come out. And the Lions are 8-1. The four teams ahead of them are all the teams from towns he requested, which is either a California team or the Vegas Raiders. Here's one of the explanations coming in via ticket text. The Lions are likely favorites because of the pressure of the Rams acquiring Garrett and the history of Holmes not making moves and the pressure mounting from the fan base to do something more aggressive. I think you got to be careful there. I don't know if I ever want a fan base, or excuse me, a general manager reacting to what fans are saying, or the media for that matter. I think if I'm a general manager, I'm leaning on opinions of people in the game, leaning on opinions of people. Like, I think you get very into it. If you start letting fans dictate what you do, I think you might run into some problems. But, or the media. I don't think you should be paying attention to what the media says about you either. By the way, we brought up that somebody complained about James Outman last hour, and we brought up that Javi Baez could be available today, tomorrow, this week. And it appears like he's going to be called up today, as AJ Hinch told MLB Radio that they expect to have him today. So that might be the end for, might be the end for Outman, who just continues to strike out at an alarmingly large rate. Now, maybe it shouldn't be alarming. The player was available for a reason. It's been a problem, and he was an emergency break last center fielder. All right, so I've been talking about a couple days the Detroit Tigers leveraging the Dodgers and Brewers against one another. You got the Dodgers that apparently want to win, be the first National League team to win three straight World Series. You got the Brewers who are sick of being one and done in the postseason. They've been a 7 of the last 8 postseasons, haven't made it to the World Series. And both teams are loaded. Both teams, they're two best teams in the National League. Both teams don't want to face Skubal. And if you're the Brewers, you're staring down the reality, if not, the reality strong. You're staring down the possibility that you might have to face Skubal the next few years. But if you trade for him this year, not only do you not face him this year when you play in the Dodgers in the postseason, you pair him with Mizorowski and you go against the Dodgers with those two in the rotation. Could you imagine a 7-game series where you get to throw those two 4 times? If they meet in the NLCS. So the Dodgers, I've talked about this for a couple of days. Go get one of their top outfield prospects in Tulsa. And they've got a bunch. They're all in baseball's top 100. And I've talked about James Tibbs, a 23-year-old at AAA Oklahoma City, who is hit .285 with a .408 on base, a .946 OPS. He's got 21 home runs and 351 at-bats. He has 71 walks. Now, he does have 102 strikeouts, but he's got some position flexibility. He's played half his games at first base, half his games at right field. He's down there in AAA. Dodgers got Freddie Freeman. They got outfielders coming out of their ears. He's kind of blocked. Freeman's got under contract next year, so they might be envisioning a world where James Tibbs is their next first baseman after Freeman's contract's up. But they can get Skubal. And you're not going to get Skubal without some pain. So an excess AA top 100 prospect outfielder, coupled with James Tibbs. Tibbs would probably come to Detroit and play right away and provide competition at first base and right field. Right on mind introducing competition. Then there's the Brewers. They got the number one prospect in Jesus Madé. And everyone says he's untouchable. But I would hold the Dodger trade possibility over their head to see if he becomes touchable. Because you're a Brewer team that has a strong case. They really could win the NL. They won't be the favorite, but they really could. They might become the favorite with Skubal. And you'd be trading.

getting a player that you simply aren't using right now. Everybody says he's untouchable. Okay, let's go ahead and say he is. We now have two different media reports. ESPN came out with a story, blockbuster trades we'd like to see. And I like these because I think they do it for both teams. This isn't, you know, tigerfan.org or brewerjunkie.com putting together trade proposals. This is a national publication that is trying to see it through both team sides. And I'm trying to see who put this together. It looks Jeff Passan put this together. The Tigers trade Skubal to the Brewers for right-hand pitcher Logan Henderson, second base prospect Josh Adamczewski, and infielder Rick Moniz for Skubal. Now, what would that return be? That return would be a guy that would come in and be a pitcher for you, hopefully for years, and a young right-hander in Logan Henderson. Logan Henderson was a borderline top 100 prospect guy who's made his debut and is pitching very, very well for them. He is a pretty darn good prospect. And last week, The Athletic put together reasonable returns in terms of major league ready arms. Logan Henderson was one of them from the Brewers. And Logan Henderson has been hurt. He had a back strain. But in his appearances last year, at a 1.78 ERA with a 0.96 whip. This year he's got a 2.97 ERA with a 0.93 whip. Those stats might be old, but he's a good young pitcher. And as two different publications now that think Logan Henderson would come back. When you start getting into the Brewers prospects, I don't love what they put together from a Brewers perspective, because Adamczewski is a second baseman. They got a bunch of second basemen, but I guess, they could be repurposed. And he is a top 100 prospect, which means he's expected to be a pretty damn good player. He's number 89. The other player, Rick Moniz, is a shortstop, and he's like their number 19 prospect. I'll tell you what I would ask them. I would say to them, we'll do this deal. Henderson, Adamczewski, but not Rick Moniz. I don't want your number 19 prospect. I want your number 16 prospect. I want Luke Adams. Luke Adams is a AAA Nashville. A guy that you could call up right away. He's from Hinsdale, Illinois. He was a Michigan State commit. Signed with the Brewers instead. He was not considered a great, great prospect. He's number 19 in their system after all. I'm sorry, number 16 in their system after all. But he is raking in Nashville. Raking. 6'4" right-hander who plays first base and third base. And I think he would probably get the call-up. So if you were to make a trade with the Brewers, and I got to get his Nashville stats so people know how good he's doing, but if you were to make a trade with the Brewers, you would get two players that might come straight to Detroit. One is a good young pitcher that is would plug into your rotation, maybe help you win now. The other's a corner infielder that is absolutely killing it, has the profile of maybe a late bloomer, a bit of a player that surprised a little bit, that still isn't that high on their prospect list and could debut in Detroit right away. This year he's hitting .278 with a .419 on base percentage. In 176 at bats, he has 15 home runs. He can steal a base or two. He's got 8 steals. He's stolen double digits in his career. He's got a 1,016 OPS. I think the Milwaukee trade is the one that I would go for. Do I think Milwaukee would do it? Would Milwaukee give up Logan Henderson, a top 100 infield prospect, but the last one they've got, number 89, and their number 16 overall prospect for Skubal? Because if they do that, I would do it. I would absolutely do it. And the thing about Henderson is he might plug into your starting rotation. Somebody else gets repurposed out of the bullpen. Maybe Cater Montero. You got Jobe and Montero to your bullpen for the rest of this year. Henderson pitches out the rest of this year because I think he's

0: back and healthy. And you take this kid from AAA, Luke Adams, you call him up to the big team, big club, he can play first or third. I like it. How can you leverage the Dodgers and the Brewers to get what you want? I don't know if there's a Brewer fan out there. Would you do that? Would you do that? 248-539-9797. We'll get to more of your phone calls and feedback coming up. It is Carson Anderson here on 97.1.
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2: This summer's forecast? We're looking at clear, sunny skies with a 100% chance of carbless. 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
6: Trade deadline. Look, the evidence is coming in here, man. You just got to face the reality. It's becoming more and more of a long shot that this team's going to get it together. And so, yeah, I would move the most valuable asset you have. And I gave you the trade that I would make. I would go with the Brewers. It would be really close to the one that ESPN suggested, Jeff Passan suggested could happen today, where you get Logan Henderson, who is pitching, by the way. He's scheduled to pitch tonight for the Brewers against San Francisco. You get Logan Henderson in return. He comes into your rotation. Good young arm, top borderline top 100 prospect guy, but who's debuted in Milwaukee has been really, really good. They get the veteran they want in Skubal, and the price, which is an upgrade for them, and a chance to pair him with Mizorowski and win the whole thing this year. Feels like an organization that might be a little bit more motivated by the coming close, but not really having the breakthrough season to win the World Series. So you give him to Milwaukee. And you also get a top 100 infielder, a borderline, he's like their sixth best prospect. The Adam Zuski kid that ESPN suggested. And I don't take who ESPN suggests as their other one. I don't take their number 19 prospect. I try to get their number 16 prospect, who's a kid that's been killing it at AAA and is close to maybe getting the call up here. Luke Adams, Midwest kid, 6'4", right-hand hitting first baseman, third baseman, who I gave you his numbers. His OPS is over 1,000. Go get those guys, bring them to Detroit, and you get two of them on your major league roster right now. One's 23, one's 22. You get younger, you probably add bullpen depth. You take a step back going from Skubal to Henderson, but Henderson's still young, and you get bullpen depth because you can move somebody to the bullpen, which they desperately need, and Luke Adams, maybe he helps you now. But that's what I would do. 248-539-9797. Want your thoughts on that deal. Also, do you think they're actually going to trade him? Do you really believe that? Your predictions. 248-539-9797. We got the Vita Vea story. Why are the Lions considered a favorite for him? We're workshopping ideas. We can't make sense of it. Sure, it'd be great to have him, but given the contract, the way this team operates, their other needs, the only thing I can think of is that the Lions are a team that, yeah, you can't get a Vita Vea of the secondary. There's no multiple-time Pro Bowl selections that are asking for trades right now. So maybe you just say, we'll get what we can to make our team better. But why do you think the Lions are considered one of the favorites? And we got the last night, the squirrel running on a field at Comerica Park. If you ever touched a squirrel, we got a lot of people, got a lot of squirrel stories, but not a lot of people that touched a squirrel. Let's go to George here on 97.1. Hi, George.
7: Hey, Doug. How you doing, man?
6: What's up?
7: I love you and Gator's show. You got the best show on radio.
6: Well, thank you.
7: Anyway,
6: we appreciate it.
7: I grew up in the South, and I'm 83 years old right now. But when I was about 13 or 14, we hunted a lot down there. And I was squirrel hunting, and I shot this big squirrel. And when I went and picked it up, it was a big female. I could tell she'd had babies. So anyway, I took the squirrel home and took care of business. And then me and my cousin went back in the same area about 2 or 3 weeks later. And we went to the same area where I shot the female. And we found two babies trying to crawl down the tree. They were crying and going on. And we caught them. We caught the squirrels, brought them home. And my uncle was a carpenter, and he built two cages for us. I took one, and my cousin took the other.
6: So you had a pet squirrel.
7: Pardon me?
6: You had a pet squirrel.
7: Oh, yeah. I made a pet out of it. I used to take it in my house. My mom would go crazy because it would always come up and turn the curtains off the walls. And,
6: George, you know. Where, just out of curiosity, where did you say this happened?
7: Happened in Kentucky.
6: In Kentucky.
7: Yeah. See, down there, all over the South, quarter hunting.

0: is big. You know, you go to Arkansas, Tennessee, Kentucky, anywhere in the South, it's a big time thing, hunting squirrels.
1: Mm-hmm.
0: I grew up, I've ate many a squirrel. I eat them many. My mom used to cook squirrels at least maybe once a week.
1: George, you realize how unusual that is for us up here in the North?
0: I know that. And I, like I said, I'm an old man now, but I've hunted them many a day in the squirrel woods and enjoyed it.
1: Well, thank you for sharing. And that's a story of a guy who touched a squirrel. Feedback coming into the Carson Anderson inbox. This is Joe in Newport. If we bolster our defensive line, our secondary will automatically look better because they won't need to hold coverage as long. I think we need to be all over this. So they'd have to create cap space. They'd either have to convince him to come play for 1 year, Vita Vea, or they'd have to, I don't know, decide that they could sign him and afford him long term. It doesn't feel like they can because they haven't made other moves like this because of future contracts. He wants a new deal. That's why he's available from Tampa. Then you'd have to see if you can give Tampa something they want. I don't know. I guess I'd call. And the only thing I could think of that could benefit Detroit and how Vita Vea could realistically end up in Detroit is Vea now, everybody knows he's available. Everybody will call him in his camp and say, we'd sign him to a long-term contract. But what if nobody says that? Well, nobody says we'd trade for him, but we won't sign you to a long-term deal. If nobody says commits to him long-term, then maybe then Detroit could get involved and realistically add him. And that's why I guess you call to check. Hey, if you don't have any other offers that you want, any other team that will meet your demands, we'd like to have you. And maybe then something can be tangible, and that is the Dan Campbell effect. Players seem to love Dan Campbell. Would Vita Vea, if he had to choose from a bunch of teams to only go play for a year, I'm going to assume that he's going to try and choose a team that's got a realistic shot to win and a coach that he would want to play for. And I would think that Dan Campbell is still a guy that people like around the league. And they have one other thing going in their favor. The Lions, on the Sunday before Thanksgiving, host the Buccaneers. And Vita Vea could go against a team that he probably is pretty upset with because they couldn't put a deal together. Now, I'm really working a lot of ifs here. If is doing a lot of heavy lifting here. But just something I'm thinking about. Sparky in Trenton says, Doug, I'm in the camp of trade everyone that has an expiring contract at the end of the year. We've seen enough with these players, and a lot of them shouldn't be starters. Well, Sparky, I'd argue that if you don't think they should be starters, why is anybody going to trade for them? Doug, I'm curious, what are your thoughts on Cole Keith? I do see him as part of this team going forward, but he needs to work on facing left-hand pitching during the offseason as much as they will be allowed to if there's a strike going on. Same with Carpenter. I would love to see the same improvement there as we've seen from Riley to cut down on strikeouts this year. I find Cole Keith to be a bit tricky to know what to do with him. He's shown enough promise, but he's kind of got lapped by McGonagall. Not that what McGonagall's doing is easy, but, you know, I mean, if you look at a standard arc of progression, he hasn't really taken a step forward here, has he? You know, he's still young enough, still seems to do enough that you'd keep him around. But last year he had a 746 OPS, hit 13 home runs each of his first 2 years. He might get to 13 again. This year he's hit 8 home runs with a 702 OPS. So OPS has gone

0: down. His WAR has gone down. His walk rate has gone down. He's gone from 48 walks a year ago. He's got 16 here through, what are we, two-thirds into the season? Now, to be fair, his strikeout numbers have been cut in half-ish. But I'm not sure what to do with Cole Keith. I don't think he's in danger of being replaced right now, but I also wouldn't be against bringing in some competition. 248-539-9797, open lines, Carson Anderson, 97.1.
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1: Hello, Adam here with Seat and Sleep. If you didn't buy it from us, you paid too much.
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How's it going, Detroit? Doug Karsh with you. Gator out today, 248-539-9797. Big sports stuff on the agenda today with Vita Vea. The Lions listed as one of the favorites. How? And does it make sense? People trying to workshop ideas of why he might end up in Detroit. Doesn't seem likely to us here at the station. But and we opened the show talking about it, and the odds came out, and we're like, that's curious. Because the odds came out in the 11 o'clock hour. In the meantime, predict what's going to happen with Scooble. People like to tell us what they would do. What do you think is going to happen? Feels like the metrics, the important metrics that apparently tip teams towards from buyers to sellers is a 35% chance at the playoffs and a plus 30 run differential. The Tigers have dipped reasonably below both of those at this point. So selling feels like it should be a priority. It feels like a conventional thinking in baseball that this team is defining itself as a seller. Do you think they actually do it? Do you think they sell Tarik Skubal? 248-539-9797. And if you want to get us what they get back, I gave you, I'm looking at Milwaukee, what I think is a reasonable package of Logan Henderson, young pitcher, it's going tonight. The one kid that

0: get back to your open line calls. Walt in Traverse City, you're next. Hello, Walt.
1: Hey, how's it going, gentlemen?
0: What's up?
1: Well, we had a squirrel in our homeroom. Right, we're the school in Southwest Detroit, and this squirrel, we'd feed him peanuts right out of our hands. He was, our teacher had a Dobie Gillis thing going on. He called him Maynard, and it was our pet. Everybody loved him. He never bit, never scratched. It was kind of cool.
0: And this was how long ago?
1: That was in the fifth grade. So 50 years ago or more?
0: Yeah, I'm not so sure that classrooms would be allowed to have pet wild animals anymore, but certainly.
1: Yeah, I don't think so. I thought that was real weird when we did have them in our homeroom and watch them run around all over the place.
0: Yeah, I bet. Walt, thank you for sharing. We were talking about that because of the squirrel last night. We were talking about nobody has ever touched a squirrel. What's the proper way to even catch a squirrel running around? They eventually got a towel. I think the squirrel tired out. They threw a towel over its head and were able to corral it that way. But I'm not sure how you're supposed to catch a squirrel. Actually, I do know this. My dad is relocating squirrels that are messing with his garden. And he's relocating them to the woods. And he's got traps that don't harm the squirrels. They just get stuck. And then he drives them out and lets them run free in the woods. But I'm not so sure that you could put a trap on the field and hope he runs into it. Like, what are you supposed to do when running around the field? Feedback coming into the Carson Anderson inbox from Mike in Clarkston. I'd like to caution everyone about considering Howie Lee as part of the future. He seems very Chris Shelton / Akil Badu-ish to me. Mike, I think it's... I'm not convinced 100% he's the solution. He was considered a pretty good hitting prospect. I don't think it's completely out of left field that he has turned into this. I felt like both Akil Badu and Chris Shelton was kind of out of left field. Understand your concerns. I'm not penning him in. And when we've talked about the Tigers in the future, I've said... you can hope, and what you hope is that you have your second baseman of the future in Howie Lee or Max Anderson, who's the prospect, one of their top 10 prospects, tearing it up down there in Toledo, getting better and better, answering the bell. Early in the year, he wasn't walking. He's got 13 walks already this month. Like, he's starting to do the things that they were watching. That's development. He's starting to develop the way that they like. So I'm with you. I'm not penning in Howie Lee, but I'm going to keep sending them out there. Next text. What I would do, move as much as possible. Keep Mize and extend. DFA Veerling, Outman, McKinstry. Bring up some kids. What will happen is absolutely nothing. Harris is not skilled enough to make any moves. He will sell hope, which is not a strategy. That's from Chris in Lake Orion. Well, here's what you got to remember about bringing up some kids. Bringing up some kids means they have to be added to the 40-man roster. If you're on the 40-man roster, guess what you're not eligible to do next year? Play minor league baseball. So if you DFA Veerling, Outman, and McKinstry and call up, let's say, Clark, Anderson, and Gage Workman again or whomever, and then there's a work stoppage, you know what those guys do? They sit and don't play. The upside of calling up now versus the downside of having them have to sit out a year, because if they're not on the 40-man roster, they can play minor league baseball next year. And this is where the pending work stoppage becomes a real issue, Chris in Lake Orion, is you stunt their growth. And as soon as next year you reach an agreement, Clark, Anderson, and anyone else can debut in Detroit. But I would rather have them getting a full minor league season this year and as much play next year as they possibly can until there is baseball. Now, Outman's probably going to get DFA'd today with the news that Baez has been called up. Veerling is trending in the wrong direction. I'm with you. But that's why you might not see these kids get called up.

0: 248-539-9797. Phone calls, feedback. Let's go to Brad in Commerce. You're next. Hello, Brad.
1: Hey, how's it going? So I worked at a car wash in Waterford for quite a while, almost 5-6 years. And we had a local squirrel that stuck around, and we had a vending machine that we fed him out of. Unfortunately, it was mainly just candy-based diet, but his favorite was Mike and Ike's. So he ended up being nicknamed Mike and Ike, and he was with us for almost 5-6 years. We could pet him. We could hand-feed him. He was cool as heck. He just knew. He would come back and get whatever leftovers were left in our car that we didn't eat from lunch, or most of the time he would stick around for the candy.
0: That's unbelievable.
1: Yeah, it was kind of cool. I mean, he was just already pretty obese squirrel, and he just kept coming up to the door closer and closer. So, you know, we just started throwing little Hansel and Gretel trail for him, and he would slowly come in farther and farther in the office. And, yeah, he was cool as heck. When I left there, he was still an avid member and employee of the car wash. So,
0: you said this was in Waterford?
1: Yeah, it was Foresters off Dixie Highway. Actually, it's no longer Foresters, but... Yeah, it was awesome. We had multiple employees that knew about him. We had patrons that would come up and wash their cars at the self-serve bays, and they knew about him. They would laugh. They'd throw him a handful. They had a quarter in their pocket, do the little turnstile candy thing, and yeah, he loved it. As soon as he heard the handle turn, he was like basically right around the corner waiting.
0: He knew what was coming. Well, he was probably rooting for his buddy last night at Comerica Park, who is rather evasive. So I don't know what it was. 20 members of the grounds crew. That was something. What's the proper way to catch a squirrel in an open field like that? I suppose I could have broke out a firearm, but that would have probably traumatized people. Hey, we got some perhaps developing news on the Jalen Duren front. Speculation as to what Duren's camp might be thinking. We will get to that today at 105. Open lines, 248-539-9797. 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
5: Oh, boy. I'm not going to cry a tear for Liv. I'm not a fan of Liv. Never have been. But an event that was supposed to go off this season, like next month, that is a little bit surprising. But whatever. Liv can blank right off as far as I'm concerned. Now, I'm disappointed about the Rocket and the Rocket's spot being replaced on the tour next year. I've gone twice. It's not like I've been there every year, but I've loved both times that I went. Thought it was great. 248-539-9797. We got open lines. Let's get back to your phone calls. We go to Gwen. You're on 97.1. Hello, Gwen.
6: Hello. How are you?
5: Okay, Gwen.
6: That's good. I just wondered if you wanted a female perspective on this Tigers situation. I didn't listen to the whole show today, so maybe this has already been addressed, but I'm more inclined to say kind of keep the team together and get rid of the manager. I just feel like last year was a complete disaster, the second half, first half of this year was a complete disaster. The whole team can't be that bad. I think of like the Boston Red Sox, they fired their manager, won 15 in a row. Is it time for a change when it comes to upper management? That's my feeling. Keep everybody as they are. Scooble, maybe. Yeah, I agree with you. The trade that you were talking about makes sense. But the rest of the guys, I just feel like perhaps with a new captain, they might be a totally different team.
5: So what's interesting is he's ultimately responsible, and I do not disagree that this is not a good year for him. But I feel like this team has been put together specifically for an A.J. Hinch type of manager. There are a lot of guys that are simply that they have, when they've been good, they've been able to put platoon players, the right guys, to put them in the right situation to have success. And a lot of those guys aren't producing this year. What does it fall on the players turning a corner or peaking in their career, starting down the far side of their careers? Whatever it is, I feel like the next manager you'd want, if you're going to keep the roster together, would play them almost the exact same way. Could be wrong on that, but ultimately he's responsible. There's so much nuance that goes into putting together a lineup in terms of the pitcher you're facing, the defense you're facing, the team across from you, what they've been doing leading up to that game, who needs a break, who doesn't need a break, who's good at this point in order, hit after this guy, righty-lefty combinations. Go right, left, right, left, right, left. Don't make it an easy move for the bullpen later in the game because they won't be able to put in a lefty to face a whole bunch of lefties when you're going a lot. Like, there's so many nuances that go together with putting together a lineup that, you know, that he takes a lot of criticism for that stuff. And then whenever he comes on the morning show and he's asked to explain the decisions he makes, he'll say something that's logical. You know, okay. Now, you can do things that are logical that don't work. Ultimately, Gwen, he's responsible. And so I don't think he's in any real danger here. That won't be the case forever. But I'm not

0: sure this team's problems are the manager. As a guy who's not around that team every day and doesn't cover it every day, admittedly, some of the beat writers might know better, but I haven't heard any of them really implying that's the case either. But thank you for the phone call, Gwen, 248-539-9797. All right, Kang, I want your take on this. Mark Stein from the Stein Line covers the NBA. Said this regarding a restricted free agent in Denver named Peyton Watson. League sources say Peyton Watson, like Detroit's Jalen Duren, has been weighing the unappealing prospect of playing out the 26-27 season, the coming season, on a qualifying offer with the intent of becoming an unrestricted free agent next summer. Actually doing so, mind you, means leaving millions on the table. So these are two restricted free agents. When you are a restricted free agent, that means any offer, you are a free agent to go get any offer you want from any team. But the team you currently are with can simply match that offer and gets to keep you. Or the team that you are currently with can sign you for more years and more money than any team that offers you a free agent deal. So the Pistons have made an offer that's believed to be 4 years and north of $30 million. They could have offered him 5 years and like $48 million, whatever it was. Duren's not happy. He goes out to the open market to seek a better offer, and none emerges. So when you are a restricted free agent, you can also accept the one-year qualifying offer. The rules state you don't have to take the Pistons' long-term deal, but you get a qualifying offer, which in his case is $9.6 million. And that number, I believe, is set by the league. So he can take a $9.6 million qualifying offer and play out 1 year at $9.6 million, turn down the Pistons' four-year, $120, $130, $140 million offer, whatever it is, and just play for $9 million and then go on the open market and sign with whoever he wants. Kang, I want your take on this.
1: I think this is the last chip that Jalen Duren and his camp can play is, hey, I'll play on the qualifying offer and you won't even have a shot at me next year. And I think it's a chip that's not going to be played, not going to be used, because I think the Pistons will call him on that and say, okay, then you're not going to take 100 plus million guaranteed. You're going to bet on yourself. Because I don't understand where the camp, Duren camp, is coming from as far as this isn't your last contract, especially if you really believe in yourself. If you really believe in yourself, you're going to be only 26 years old in 4 years when you can play for another contract, or 25 if it's an extension, right? I understand that he's upset and this is not exactly what he had envisioned when he entered free agency, whether that's from his agent, his management, whatever, or himself. Combination of everything. This is how it's turned out, though. And I think you don't want things to make things, you don't want to make things worse for yourself. I think whatever the Pistons are offering, and it's got to be north of 30 plus million per year, is still a really good number. 9.6 million, that's a huge gap of risk reward. You know what I'm saying? I think the risk reward is just not there. If you ask me, I don't know how much feelings got hurt in this situation, Doug. That's going to play a role, I feel like, and I hope it doesn't. And I hope that's why this is taking so long. You know, take your time. Don't make any rash decisions. Apparently, this could last all the way up to the beginning of camp. If I'm Jalen Duren, if I'm in his team, I'm telling him to take the long-term extension, which is 4 years, and then play for your next contract there.
0: So the flaw in the thinking of playing on the qualifying offer and then going into free agency is you are just a restricted free agent and you didn't get any better offers than the one the Pistons gave you. Are you sure that a year from now you'll get a better offer? Everybody could have offered you. Now the Pistons could have matched it, and maybe teams didn't want to do the negotiating for the Pistons. But you went into the open market and said, okay, take your 4 years and $30 million or whatever it is, roughly in the

0: those numbers, $30 million a year, and shove it, I'm going to go out in the open market and get a better offer. Did you get that better offer? Well, no. So you play on the qualifying offer for 1 year, and maybe you have a phenomenal year. But you're also running the risk, aren't you, that you'll go into the open market and again to get no better offer. Now, it's betting on yourself to go out and have a monster season. But you just tried this and it didn't work. So, the truth is what the Pistons are doing is so fiscally responsible. They are not outbidding themselves. Nobody else offered more than this. And you want to take care of your guys and you want them to be happy. But honestly, I don't know if the agent's to blame here, creating an unrealistic expectation. Doesn't the market tell you what you're worth? And the NBA has responded to Jalen Duren being a restricted free agent and said, you're not worth more than 4 years, $120 million. Now, maybe the bidding would be different if he is unrestricted. But that seems to me like a really risky play by Jalen Duren. 248-539-9797. Again, Mark Stein reporting that Peyton Watson, the restricted free agent from Denver, and Jalen Duren, the restricted free agent from Detroit, are both weighing playing out this coming season on the qualifying offer. In Duren's case, it'd be $9.6 million for 1 year. Instead of he could get $30 million this year and the next year and the next year and the next year. But he might be that motivated to become a restricted free agent. And if that's the case, the problem with that, if that's the case, then he's really mad. He's really mad at Detroit, and this might not be a great year. But he'll only be hurting himself.
1: Yeah, exactly. So he's still going to play for his teammates and for himself. Now, he might be mad at upper management, and that's fine. But the positive side is, if you're a Pistons fan and if he does accept a qualifying offer and not a long-term extension, is one, like you just mentioned, he's going to play his ass off to get his next contract. And two is, you just got freed up a bunch of money.
0: Mm-hmm.
1: You can go make a big trade. You can go in the offseason and offer the biggest free agent contract to whoever, you know, is available. So, yeah, they don't want to lose Jalen Duren. The organization does not want to lose Jalen Duren. But if they do, now you have a lot more money to go elsewhere because they're going to have to pay Asar Thompson soon too.
0: 248-539-9797. It's Carson Anderson, 97.1.
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4: Get back to your phone calls in a moment. I just saw something that cracked me up. There's a few people I'm a fan of that nobody else is. One of them is Brett Bielema, the head coach at Illinois. And Big Ten Media Days are underway. And I don't believe Pat Fitzgerald and Kyle Whittingham are scheduled to talk today. It's a three-day event. There's 18 teams, so six coaches a day, six teams a day. But Illinois is today, and Brett Bielema was at the podium. And I don't know what the context is, and I don't even care, but this quote cracks me up, so I'm going to share it with you because it's not particularly consequential in any way. Brett McMurphy tweeted out, Illinois' Brett Bielema on the Southeastern Conference, quote, they want to live in 2005 forever. Attaboy Brett, who's coached in both the Big Ten and the SEC at Wisconsin, and now Illinois in the Big Ten and Arkansas in the SEC. Love it. 248-539-9797. Let's get back to your open line calls. Next up is Brian in Detroit. What's up, Brian?
5: Hey, Doug, how you doing?
4: I'm great. How are you?
5: Doug, I'm doing good. Hey, Doug, one thing before I get to Doran. When you always talk about the Lions getting a player, first thing, if he's close to 30, you seem like you don't like him. I understand what you're talking about, but Doug, the Lions is for now, not down the road. They need to win the Super Bowl. Now, they could get a good player 29, 30, 31. They need to go get him. Don't tell me about the future. The future is now with the Lions.
4: So, a couple things. I don't know if that applies to what we were talking about today. I mean, I haven't said anything about Vea being too old.
5: When they was talking about the guy, Vea, Vela, whatever his name, you said he 29, 30, whatever. That's the first thing you brought up. Man, they need to get good players on the Lions.
4: I'm not against them getting him. I just don't think they can get him. And here's the thing, Brian. It depends on the position. There are certain positions, and I've researched this, and certain injuries that I get worried when you get into your 30s. And defensive tackle, what I'd like him as on a one-year deal, or if they could get him, get him under the cap for a few years, I wouldn't hate that either. I just don't think they can.
5: Doug, you know what's the worst injury? Never, ever going to the Super Bowl. That's the worst injury, Doug.
4: Yeah, but that doesn't mean you sign a bad contract.
5: Doug, how do you know? You don't know. Brian,
4: I feel like we're arguing over something I didn't say. I didn't say not sign because of his age.
5: Okay.
4: Edge rushers. If you look at edge rushers' production, he's a defensive tackle. Edge rushers' production goes down quite a bit. Over 30 quarterbacks are fine. Like, I'm not, but anyway.
5: Before we get to doing, we could disagree on that, Doug. Yeah. But the point is, the Lions don't have a good enough team to win the Super Bowl right now. So they got to come up with something.
4: I disagree. I think the Lions are in a category of about 10 to 12 teams that are good enough to win the Super Bowl.
5: Okay, we disagree on that. But Durham, Doug.
4: Real quick.
5: With Durham, I bet you the conversations between that organization and that coach and his agent during the season when they had all that success, they weren't saying all that. I bet you that's why Durham and his agent and whoever are upset. Because that wasn't the conversation they were having with him. Now all of a sudden, five or six bad games in the playoff, all of a sudden you want to play hardball. That's why he's willing to take a chance on himself. And the Pistons, with him or without him, they're going out in the first round.
4: Brian, thank you. 248-539-9797. Dean in Detroit, you're next. Hi, Dean.
6: Good afternoon, guys.
4: What's up?
6: Just generally before Durham is – The three current general managers in this town, my issue with them is that I just don't think they're good at they all are good at building winning teams, but none of them, I don't think, know what it takes to build a championship team. And what they all share in common is I don't think any of them were general managers before. So I don't know that they've got that skill, and they all seem to be dropping the ball. But when it comes to Durham, I think
4: it's a little early to say that on Trajan. I mean, it's year two. Going into year three?
6: Okay, but, we were all waiting for a big move, and I think one of his mistakes was, do you really want Durham now at 140, 150, 160 with his attitude coming in here? I mean, I think that's an indication of his mental makeup. And

0: I think it was his mental makeup that was the problem with him not being able to perform in the playoffs.
1: Well, he didn't. Trajan, first of all, didn't draft him. Secondly, he's not clearly not going to overpay him.
0: No, but I understand. But he's going to come in with an attitude. So I think it's a character team issue. In my view, they should have done a sign and trade with him way before this and gone for, you know, a bigger player that would have come in to help Cade. And I think gave them a legitimate chance at the championship. I think Duren is damaged goods now, no matter what they end up doing. And I don't think if they trade him now, they can get much for him. So I think it's a mistake, period.
1: Well, I think the premise that he will come in with an attitude is not one that I would co-sign on. Secondly is, I don't know if I'd call someone who's 22 years old damaged goods. But you do what you want to do there with it, Dean. I think both those are assumptions that are not fair to the player, and I would not call them accurate.
0: Well, I meant damaged goods in the sense, in terms of his attitude to play for the Pistons, given that he feels like he's been mistreated, it seems to me, because they seem, in his view, he feels they're disrespecting him with the offers.
1: Well, as far, you know, that's one direction this could be going, or this could just be standard negotiations. This could just be negotiations. They're trying to get the Pistons to move off that offer, get the most that he can. If the player shows up and has a bad attitude, or if somebody tells me behind the scenes that that's the case, I don't want to make that assumption. That's not fair. I'm not co-signing on that. Kang, what do you think of that call?
2: I think there might be hard feelings with management, but as long as these guys, they're going to play for each other and their coach. As long as that relationship is good, he's going to put it on the court, whether it's a qualifying offer or he does sign an extension. Now, yeah, you never want things messy with upper management either, but hopefully Jalen Duren understands this now at this point. This is a business, and they allowed him to go out there and seek a sign and trade, and nothing happened.
1: So the Pistons, who made the best offer, have disrespected him? Didn't he talk to Golden State? Didn't he talk to the Lakers? Didn't he talk to other teams? Did anybody else make a better offer?
2: Not that we know of, but it also, I mean, it's not just the offer. It also, how did they come to him? You know, and well, I don't know what happened in the negotiating table, but I would be shocked if Trajan Langdon was disrespecting him, you know, at the table. I doubt that, but I mean, maybe he did. Maybe Duren's camp felt like the way they handled things wasn't the most professional. I have no idea.
1: I should ask Dean if he knows Jalen Duren personally.
2: I know when you go into something expecting and you get a lot less, you're going to be upset, right?
1: Yep.
2: And maybe I think that's just what happened.
1: What I think a reasonable person, though, would realize everyone else had a chance to top this offer.
2: Well, you're talking about after the fact,
1: yes,
2: right?
1: Yes. Nobody did. So the message you're getting from the league is you're not, I hate to say it this way, but you're not worth what you thought you were worth. And we have hard evidence of that, right? Anybody could have offered you more than the Pistons did.
2: Well, not really anybody, and that's where I think Duren's camp played it wrong. There was only so many teams that could offer
1: him.
2: That's
1: true. There were so many teams. Anybody that had the money could have offered
2: him. Yeah, exactly. And so that's why I think they limited themselves when they hit the market too, quote-unquote.
1: If he's got a bad attitude about that, and I don't know Jalen Duren personally, if he's got a bad attitude about that, that's completely irrational. But if something was said or anything like that, but when you get out there on the floor with your teammates, you're not playing against management. You're playing against the other team with your guys. I don't agree with my man's premise that he's going to have a bad attitude. He might.
2: I mean, he's not going to be happy, I guess, but it's not going to affect his relationship with his teammates. I mean, I think they all root for each other to get paid.
1: And I think they all try to win. 248-539-9797. It's Carson Anderson. Open lines, 97.1.
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7: This is what matters. 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
9: 248-539-9797. Gang, it might be fake. Just a heads up. So much crap out there. Keith in Southfield, you're next. Hi, Keith.
10: Hey, thanks a lot, Doug, taking my call.
9: Sure.
10: I think, unfortunately, Duren is a victim of his agents. Yeah, you made third team, but guess what? $300 or $280 million type of max contract. Well, my man, 10 of those points go to assists from Cunningham. All right. You're not consistent. You fell down in the playoffs. So you want to now gamble and take $9 million hoping that you have a better season. Which you're not, because they're going to do it a little different. Now what's going to happen is everybody's going to say, well, you know what? You're still not worth that amount. They're going to still play him the same way, unless he's Wimby, and we know he's not Wimby. And Wimby is taking less money. Bronson took less money. So I think he's just a victim of his agents, and they're telling him to hold off. There's no need to rush. But the game is going to end up the same way here. So that's how I feel about
9: well,
10: it.
9: Well, I mean, I take a player that's 22 years old and wonder, what his work ethic is. I think the Pistons are pretty comfortable with his work ethic because a player at that age can get better. And oftentimes they do get better. And so, what I saw was I thought the teams defending him in the postseason did a great job of getting him off his spots, not allowing him to catch the ball where he likes to get it, and took his angles away to the basket. And it was a really, really smart approach. How do you counter that? Can you develop a little jump shot that when teams sag off you and try and keep you from where you like going just to finish at the rim, can you burn him with a little consistent jump shot? So, there is no question in my mind that he's, as a young player, the opportunity to get better exists and it's strong. But, and I don't think they'd offer him that contract if they were worried about his work ethic.
10: No, but my thing is, though, if you're asking for a $230 to $280 million contract, you must be playing by like a all-NBA player, not a third team, not a just a guy just slipping in. I can't give you.
9: All right, we're losing you, Keith. Thank you for the phone call. We go to Daniel in Detroit. You're next. Hello, Daniel.
11: Hey, how you doing, Doug?
9: What's up?
11: Hey, listen, man. Durham, he's really got me like pissed off because I don't understand his logic. You started in the regular.

0: regular season with 20-10 plus. Then you get to the playoffs, and you're lucky if you even made half of that. And then here it comes time for your contract, and you have the audacity and the nerve to think that you deserve $280-something plus million. Come on, man. Let me ask you something, Doug. I don't know a lot about how they do these contracts, but I heard a guy say, wouldn't it be possible for him to say, okay, well, since you guys don't want to give me that, give me a 2-year deal. And then in them 2 years, if I don't show you nothing, then we can go part ways or whatever. But for him to just sit here and just try to, you know, like strong arm Detroit into giving him some money that he clearly doesn't deserve, it rubs me the wrong way, man.
1: Yeah, I mean, I get it. What we have to remember is that these are negotiations, and he might be behind the scenes going, yeah, I'll sign for that. I have no issue signing for that. But let's make sure that we can't get more. And so he hasn't missed any time yet. He hasn't held out. Quite frankly, I don't think he's even said anything publicly, has he?
2: I don't think so, Doug.
1: Yeah. So let's give the benefit of the doubt. I take people for what they say and what their actions show you. His actions showed you he isn't willing to play for what the Pistons have offered. His words haven't said that. So, you know, cool our jets just a little bit on judging Jalen Duren, his character, and, you know, all that. If it turns out to be the case, then we'll talk. But just trying to be fair to the guy here, right?
2: Yeah, I'm not upset at Jalen Duren. I think that his representation has overvalued and misplayed this contract situation personally. I think that they came in, and there's nothing wrong with wanting the most for your client. I get that. But then your job is to know the market, you know, his people, his representation. And I think they misplayed this. The Pistons, they want him back, but they value him differently than what Jalen Duren's camp values Jalen Duren. Mm-hmm. And so they were allowed him to go seek a sign and trade. Nothing happened out of that. The Lakers seemed like maybe the most interested. Apparently they even viewed him as a max player. Then they, after their meeting, went out and signed Walker Kessler for $32 million
1: right.
2: per year.
1: Right.
2: So I don't know how that went. And then when you start entertaining Sacramento, everyone knows Sacramento is just to go get paid. You don't go there to win, okay? And that didn't materialize because maybe the Pistons didn't want Sabonis or whatever. The point is, there's no other cards left to play except for I'll take the 1-year qualifying offer and I'll show you, which is a risk-reward thing. That's a big risk. I couldn't imagine telling my client to take that if I was Jalen Duren's agent. Because look at Dennis Schroeder, look at other guys in this league that have turned down big money. And you don't do that, you know, you don't base that just entirely on the failed, you know, 1-year deals. But he's so young that you can get another contract. That's what I keep thinking about is like, if you really believe in yourself, you're going to ball out the next 3-4 years, right? Whatever the extension is. And then you get paid again.
1: Yeah. I mean, this is part of the business. And the truth is, the business side of sports can really sour fans, and I understand it. But don't assume the worst, is my advice. 248-539-9797. By the way, Kang and I, we opened the show talking about who is the Lion, the Detroit Lion, because practice starts tomorrow, that we think is most likely to surprise and maybe exceed expectations. We took a bunch of texts, a couple calls on it. Kang, did your guy ever get mentioned?
2: No, he did not.
1: Neither did mine. Let's do that at 11 or 1:48 and just reveal who your Lion to overachieve, not overachieve, exceed expectations is. I'll tell you who my Lion is to exceed expectations. 248-539-9797. Let's go to Nate in Myrtle Beach. You're next. Hi, Nate.
3: Hey, gentlemen. How are we doing today?
1: What's up?
3: Not much. All this talk about Durant, always it surprises me that people in our town in Detroit are so willing to get rid of a kid who's, and he is a kid still, who's 22 and may have just had a bad run in the playoffs. This seems like the kind of story to me that we've seen here for decades where we drop somebody, they go somewhere else, and then they have their career. This guy's not in his physical or mental prime yet, or his basketball.

0: football IQ prime. There are things that we can do with this player that I don't think a lot of people are wanting to realize we want to get rid of him so quickly.
1: Well, I generally agree with you, Nate. There's no guarantees he will develop, but you know who's more likely to develop? A 22-year-old more so than a 30-year-old. And
0: yes, sir.
1: There's a lot of upside still here. If let me put it to you like this. If his contract wasn't up, who would be saying cut him?
0: Exactly.
1: Nobody.
0: Exactly my point. And real quick, I got one other question here, if you don't mind. Do you think it's more of a risk or a reward here if the Tigers end up starting Scoobal for his last time?
1: I'd start him. I'd absolutely start him. I mean, honestly, I don't want to give any impression at all that I'm like on the brink of trading him or willing to trade him or protecting him so he gets, like, I would absolutely start him. The odds of him actually getting hurt are minuscule. And I just don't want to give anybody any reason to lowball the Detroit Tigers. I would start him. 248-539-9797. Let's go to Black in East Point. You're next. Hello, Black.
2: Hey, what's going on, dude? How you doing?
1: I'm good. How are you?
2: All right. I'll try to go quick. I have three quick things. And, you know, me and you, we're going to disagree with this. And for the life of me, I can't figure this one out. Okay, with Durham thing, I don't see where he did anything wrong. He's a free agent. Restricted, but he's still a free agent. There's no contract. There's not. He probably went to the Pistons last year and asked for extension. They could have bypassed all this and got him way cheaper, but he outperformed what they was going. They thought he'd probably do. He had a real good season. Matter of fact, he's all 13. They didn't see that coming. So now, you know, he probably wants some money for that. But why is everybody up in arms? He hasn't done. He's a free agent. He has the right. I can't count nobody's money. If he holds out to the last day, that's on him. That's his money. I got nothing to do with that. You should. He's 22. My God. Okay, he had a rotten playoff. He's 22. And then my next thing, and this is where we're different at.
1: I was about to say, I don't differ with much of what you said there from what I could understand.
2: No, this is where we're going to differ, though. Because I know you're a school guy, and I wouldn't watch him pitch against, I think, the A's or somebody. Yeah. And I was sitting there, you know, counting his picks. And I'm like, why would they want to pay a guy? Seriously. You think you're in contention with him, he's only going to pitch five innings. Six at tops. Look at the bullpen. Forget it. They had a great bullpen. I said, yeah, maybe. But they don't. I'm like, how does he help you? You're playing the Dodgers. Oh, man, we got Scoobal going. He's pitching five innings. How does that transfer into a win? When Verlander and Jagmore and all them pitch, that Scherzer, they're going deep. Real ninth complete.
1: Okay, Black, we're running short on time. I want to get some other people. You said you had three things. What's the third thing?
2: Well, we argue about them guys. How come the city's not mad at Larkin for asking for a trade?
1: They are. Black, many people are.
2: You quit on the team. You quit on the team.
1: Many people are. And so you're misinterpreting that. Scoobal's last two starts, 7 1/3 and 7 innings. He went 5-5 before that, then 6-6, 5 2/3, 4 2/3, 7-6, 6 2/3, 4 2/3, 7. I mean, I don't know how different this is than a lot of strikeout pitchers who have high pitch rates, but people are mad at Larkin. Are you kidding me? A lot of people mad at Larkin. 248-539-9797. It's Carson Anderson, 97.1.
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8: Yeah, I mean, he knows, obviously, he's not the same age as Jalen Carter, but he values himself as in the next tier, I believe. And the next tier still makes $20 to $25 million per year. And right now, Vita Vea, I think, is on a $17, $18 million deal, the last year of his deal. And he wants a pay raise. And so they were talking, and apparently nothing happened to the point where he's requesting a trade. And you know, the Buccaneers have an issue with Baker Mayfield as well right now. So I don't know if the Bucs would want to pay anybody.
9: We were talking about this because we opened the show saying Vita Vea is available, wants a trade out of Tampa. Lions could try and fit him under the cap, but doesn't seem likely that this is a good fit. And then Vegas odds came out, and Detroit was listed as the fifth favorite to get him at 8-1. Even more interesting was Vea's reportedly asked for a California team or the Raiders. And those were teams 1, 2, 3, and 4. The first team that wasn't on his wish list was Detroit at 8-1, which we found really curious, and we're trying to figure out why that was. And it's not that he's not a good player. It's that the money might not make sense. What he's after, he might not be able to get here in terms of contract extension. And so why would he? And defensive tackle, while that would be an upgrade, it's not a screaming position of need like a secondary spot might be, but. It's an interesting debate. All right, so we'll get back to your phone calls in a moment. We opened the show also with talking about someone who's going to step up in camp, which starts tomorrow, and it usually happens that somebody exceeds expectations. We took a bunch of text calls, and the guy I pick and the guy you picked didn't get mentioned. Who do you think that guy is?
8: So for me, it was a guy who I think is going to exceed expectations, because I just don't think he's getting talked about at all, is their new starting nickel. Roger McCreary. We talked about, you just mentioned the secondary and how they need help. I think he's a guy that actually, the Lions have a knack for finding, like, Amik Robertson was a really solid pickup. Yep. I think he's like the next Amik Robertson. You know, he's going to play nickel. He's able to blitz. He's entering the prime of his career at 26 years old. He was with the Rams last season. So I think the Rams and Brad Holmes kind of have similar, you know, traits they look for. McCreary is, he doesn't have high-end speed, but he's going to be playing that slot area where, like I said, he's closer to the quarterback line of scrimmage where he can blitz. He's physical. He's a good tackler. A guy that might have to move outside at times because we're not sure who is the opposite corner DJ Reed's going to be. But I think McCreary is going to be a guy that I think fans will like.
9: Okay. I'm with you in that the guy I mentioned doesn't get talked about a lot, and he's also going to be a new starter, and that's Malcolm Rodriguez. Malcolm Rodriguez has had spot duty here and there. Now he is going to be a starter. He's dealt with injuries the last couple of years, but I think we're talking about a player that when he's on the field, he makes plays and is going to get nothing but better as he gets more reps, more reps, more reps. And so playing next to Jack Campbell, I think it's something that's going to benefit him. And honestly, I'm surprised people aren't a little bit more excited about that guy.
8: Well, the thing he's got going for him, too, is he did start his first year, right? Didn't he play? Yeah.
9: And kind of out of necessity.
8: And then who was the guy who was touting him all the time? And it was Calvin Shepard.
9: Yeah.
8: Who wasn't the defensive coordinator at the time, and now he is. So, you know, Shep likes him. So, yeah, he's going to get an opportunity this year to actually get the playing time he once got. But injuries, obviously, and other things. But now he's back in the starting lineup. I could see Malcolm Rodriguez doing well.
9: All right, there you go. 248-539-9797. Let's go to Wayne in Detroit. You're next. Hi, Wayne.
0: Hey, how you guys doing?
9: We're good.
0: Okay. I understand what Durham is doing.

0: in there next year or this year and get a good. When Trajan could go there and say, well, you averaging 10 points, you can't make free throws, they double team. This management is playing hardball extra extent.
1: Wait, I guess the one thing I'd say is Tom Gores went out and spent like a $70 million buyout to get out of a coaching contract, and he's never shied away from spending money and what it takes to be an owner on this level. Maybe that's made him gun shy, but I don't know. I feel like if you look at the guys that they want to keep, they pay him. If they were cheap, hold on, because if they were being cheap to Duren, then he would have got a bunch of offers. Because he could go out and get another offer.
0: But when you say this is this family team is a family atmosphere and all of that. At every turn, you think Beef Stew wasn't disgruntled when Jalen Duren played that bad and he's the one that got benched. So when he steps up to JB, we know how Stewart is. That's what made him what it is. They shipped him out for 2 second-round picks. You don't come in here talking to us. We run this. Well, you're going to see that down the road.
1: He had a problem with coaching, too. Remember, there were sideline blow-ups. It wasn't like just management. He got frustrated.
0: Blow-ups, are you bench? Do you think Ron Holland ain't disgruntled when he played his heart out, being a 21-year-old, but you played?
1: Well, I would hope that Ron Holland understands that's exactly why he didn't play. He's 21 years old and he's just starting his career, and that they like him and plan him playing bigger roles moving forward.
0: They already planning contracts for Ron Holland.
1: Wait, let me ask you a question. You just think they're being cheap, or do you think they're making bad, you're handing the minutes out to the wrong guy? Or both?
0: Both.
1: Okay. I mean, look, I hesitate to say this, but I wonder what would happen if you were running the Pistons. Like, the Duren thing, if they were being cheap with Jalen Duren, he would have got an offer sheet. If the market valued him, because cheap means they way under offered him, wouldn't somebody have offered him more? And as far as minutes distribution, look, that's a tough deal when you got a bunch of players that all contribute and you get into big games and your coach makes decisions to go with guys that he goes with. Did he trust some veterans over some of his younger players? Yeah, he probably did, which can happen in the postseason. And Ron Holland didn't see a ton of playing time, but he's just getting started, man. I would hope that he's not that disappointed. Because, by the way, some of the guys they shipped out, as they sort of start to clean house and build around Cade and Ausar and presumably Jalen Duren, they need guys like Ron Holland to perform. So I'm thinking they still believe in him. Paul is next on 97.1. Hi, Paul.
2: Thanks for taking the call, guys.
1: Sure.
2: Jesus. I'm just, like, baffled by some of the calls. I mean, come on. Do they watch the games? If you're a zero offensively, it's very difficult to play you and pay you big money. I mean, I don't get what the... I mean, did we all watch the same basketball games? I mean, I guess I'm completely confused because, yes, some of these guys are homegrown, they're great guys, but I'm telling you, they do not provide anything offensively in what is considered an offensive league. And I'm sorry, for Jalen Duren, I love the guy. I wish he'd have came. To say that they lowballed him, or as you said perfectly, he had the ability to go out in the league and get a deal done for himself with a different team. He had zero takers. That means the rest of the league thinks the exact same thing that you think as an organization. What he needs to do, in my opinion, is the same thing that Scoobal should have done if he truly wanted to be here, was have a heart-to-heart with your agent and say, hey, bro, I get it. Big fan. I appreciate you looking out for me. But in the end, you looking out for me might cost me money. and it might cost me a deal.

0: I don't understand this thought process with some of the fan base with these guys. I don't get it.
1: Yeah, some of it is stemmed in stuff that's happened in the past. Some of it stemmed in personal life experience. People see the world through different prisms, which was what I guess makes sports talk what it is. But at the end of the day, I'm going to trust that Durin is going to take the Pistons' offer, and I'm not going to put words in his mouth. I'm not going to presume he has a bad attitude. He hasn't said anything. So let's see what happens. Rico Beard's in studio. What's up, man?
2: I like that, man. You actually being respectful in real life. You're living up to your word.
1: I'm not. Let me see. You know what's funny about that? When I do something disrespectful, because I say treat each other with respect, that's the goal. I'm trying hard.
2: Is to be disrespectful?
1: No, it's to be respectful, but I'm not always successful. Like, I have all kinds of goals in life to be, but I at least make. I try to make the effort.
2: Wait, we're not all supposed to think the same way?
1: No, and we don't. What do you guys got planned coming up next? Told me.
2: Well, it's funny you guys were talking about Durin. One thing that I really can't wait to talk about is which general manager slash president needs to step up to the mic and talk most to kind of settle down the people of Detroit.
1: Okay. Have a great show. Thanks for listening, everybody. We're at Comerica Park tomorrow. Hey, Dan Campbell speaks in the morning. Stay safe. Treat each other with respect.
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1: Welcome in on a Tuesday. First of all, I'm still reeling from Jalen Carter's 4 at 152. Holy hell.
2: Oh, yeah.
1: Also, shout out Rico with a Zlatan Ibrahimovic t-shirt today. That's pretty spiffy. Okay. Not who that is, but hold on. That's Zlatan. It is. I knew you got into the World Cup.
2: It is. So not, but.
1: Who is it?
2: It's General Zod, Mike, from the Superman movie when we were kids with Christopher Reeves.
1: In my world, that's going to be Zlatan, and I'm moving on. Whatever. Listen.
2: General Zod.
1: Can General Zod pitch in relief for the Tigers? So let's just, spiffy t-shirt. You look great.
2: Thank you.
1: Let's get after this. I have something for the people. And I have to do the PSA so we can be productive with our time.
2: Okay.
1: This is not about what will happen. It is about what should happen. I am in a certain lane because I want to see if I can get everybody in line.
2: Okay.
1: The most popular thing that's been discussed has been the idea of will they trade Skubal or not. Mm-hmm. We have had a conversation, several of them, that were predictive. That's not this. I want to give you the levels of cowardice. Because I think if the Tigers just traded Skubal and did nothing else, that's the coward's way out. That's a cowardly move so they can try to remain relevant, try to have their cake and eat it too, and you're down there buying daiquiris. Cowardly.
2: It is. And
1: I'm going to explain why.
2: No. And before you do, I just want to tell everybody, please make sure you pay attention. Mike did a very good job on this. he did. I mean, every now and then when you look at the show sheet, David, I don't know if it's for you, but you're you know what? There's nothing I can do to add to this.
1: No, that's okay.
2: Slow clap.
1: All right.
2: Well, so he did a good job. So
1: I'll take
2: Michael,
1: it.
2: The floor is yours.
1: I want to see if I can get everyone's buy-in on this. If you trade Skubal, you need to trade everything that's not bolted to the floor. And here's why. This is the coward's way out if they don't do this. So Skubal, forget it. We agree. Got to be traded. Yes, we're all in agreement.
2: Yes.
1: Gleyber Torres. Now, why would you trade Skubal and not Torres? Are you aware you're going to lose Torres for free? You can't get a comp pick for him because he took the qualifying offer.
2: I did not realize.
1: There is no comp pick. You won't even get a pizza, one of Corbin's frozen pizzas. You won't even get one. So why would Torres be here if Skubal's gone? Two, Casey Mize. Oh, but I like Casey Mize. Why haven't you extended him? This is the same team. Didn't they fight over like $15,000 in arbitration? This wasn't the difference between $19 and $32 million. They were arguing with Casey Mize over a box lunch. The point is, he's cheap. You haven't extended him. And a team that is kind of near that tax threshold, man, if you could add a Casey Mize who makes no money, you pay for that. So I'll say it again. If Skubal's not here, why would Torres? Why would Mize? Last piece. And I can't stand this guy. But it's a seller's market. And the most expensive thing, maybe outside of right-handed hitting, is relief pitching. Mm-hmm. Now, Kenley Jansen, I think he stinks. Mm-hmm. Guy's out here throwing 92 miles an hour. But he hasn't given up a run in 3 weeks. Right, but he gets himself in all kinds of trouble. Here's my point. Somebody could use Kenley Jansen. Not as their closer, but they could use him.
2: Setup guy.
1: So if Skubal's not here, why would Torres? If Torres is not here, why would Mize? If Mize is not here, why would Jensen? All of this is to say, simply trading Skubal is cowardly. That if you're going to sell, sell. Because here's the problem. When you sell Skubal and then you try to faux message to fans that we're not selling, okay, you're bleeping on my head and telling me it's raining. No, selling requires you have to be accountable. Selling requires you have to deal with criticism. Selling requires you'd have to somehow unearth yourself from the bunker you're in. That's the problem I have with this. Because to me, whether

0: whether they lost last night or not, which they did. If you're selling, as Rico says, say it with your chest. You cannot make a case for keeping Torres and losing him for free. Plus, aren't we all aligned? Haiyu Lee is going to be the leader in the clubhouse, start at second base next year.
1: Yeah.
0: Run it. Okay, well then, why would I keep Mize? Why would I keep him? You haven't extended him. You've had every opportunity to do that. You haven't. Trade him. Same thing with Kenley Jansen.
1: Well, yeah, Mize, you argued, you're right. You literally argued over pennies when it comes to baseball. It was like, hey, is it 15 grand? Like, really? Do you want him or not?
0: And I'll say it again, it's seller's market. Look, if Curtis Meade netted, you know, Connerly early, I'm not telling you you're getting that for Gleyber Torres. That's not what I'm saying. Don't tell me you can't get nothing. Your job as a GM is to make deals, extract value out of depreciated assets, and move forward. So I just will say it. I want to know if everyone would be in line with this, that if they're selling, you have to sell or you're cowards. Trading Scooble and doing nothing else is stupid and cowardly. Just say it didn't work. Just say things didn't break our way. No one's going to launch Scott Harris or Greenberg out of a cannon. They tried. Didn't work. Better learn from your mistakes. Your bullpen is ass and your lineup's ass. Mm-hmm. Now, bottom line is, I'd rather you have the look in the mirror moment and just go, okay, didn't work. Let's rally the troops. We'll bring up Max Clark here after August 14th and preserve that precious service time. You bring up a couple of the kids. Get rid of this stuff. I don't need any of these people here anymore.
1: Well, here's why it actually makes a lot of sense, because I don't think that there's a ton of pressure coming from up top, so that if you do make these trades, and let's just say, because I know every Tiger fan is going to, because they go back to 1987 and Doyle Alexander,
2: oh, dear
1: okay?
2: God.
1: I know. I'm sick of it as well.
2: Oh,
1: but
2: my God.
1: If it doesn't work out, nobody's head is in the chopping block. So it didn't work out. Let's recoup and come up with a new strategy. And as you said, let's bring up some of the younger guys and see what we have. You still would have a lot of your core players here.
0: Right.
1: So it's not like you got to start from scratch. It's not blowing the thing up. What you're trying to do is improve so that we're not talking about just being in the graphic. We're not just talking about, can you somehow make it to the wild card? You're talking about, hey, can we win a World Series?
0: And the answer is no. So I just want to know from the people, do you agree that if they sell and they just trade school, that is, you could see through that, right? I'm asking you as the paying customer. You could see through that. That's cowardly. If they're going to sell, you got to sell. And like, look, it's July 28th. I'll say it to you again. There's no world he pitches tomorrow. And you can't give yourself 48 hours or 72 hours to trade a player of that scale. If they're not already working on that deal now, it's malpractice. And I'd argue the Torres thing, the Mize thing, the Jansen thing, you can package players together. You can do a lot of different things, but you've got to be a shark. This is why this deadline is so fascinating, because I don't believe Scott Harris is that guy. And I want a bright light shown upon that.
1: Yeah.
0: Show me who you are.
1: Can I do a little tinfoil hat?
0: Sure.
1: Conspiracy thing.
0: You got Zlatan on your shirt. You can do whatever you want.
1: Okay. Whoever that
0: is. Sorry, it's General Mudd.
1: Zod. And you will kneel before Zod.
0: I don't know what that means. I'll have to go.
1: Watch Superman.
0: I don't want to.
1: Here's the thing. Unless there were already offers on the table for Scooble and you have to sit there and try to figure out which is the best offer,
0: yeah.
1: But I don't think that they're there, because I'm looking at what is going on, because now all of a sudden Scooble is pitching more innings. If he were leaving after the fifth inning of every game, I would say they're trying to be conservative. They want him have to go out there, but let's not give him any extra work. He's going into the seventh inning. He is really acting as if he wants to be here, which leads me to what you said. I don't think that there's a deal in place for him. I don't think that they're sitting there with five different offers on the desk and trying to figure out.
0: Do you
1: want to
0: hear
1: one.
0: Something that might support you? David has this audio from Jeff Passan. I want you to explain this to me, because maybe it's what you're talking about. I've said it. I will believe they've traded him when I see it, because I don't think they got the you-know-what to do it. But here's Jeff Passan about Scooble. What the hell does this mean?
3: When I talk with opposing executives, they all say the same thing. The Tigers want to trade Tarek Skubal, but can they? And that's where we're going to get to over the next few days. Detroit needs to make a decision, and they're going to...
0: Needs to make a decision.

0: What effing decision? The only decision they have to make is what do they want for dinner? This is the coward index. It is cowardly. They have waited so long. They are going to get to a point they can't get the best deal. They have been so afraid to just make the man's decision that now I got Jeff Passan, who's the equivalent of Adam Schefter, basically saying they haven't made a decision as of July 28th. Are you kidding me? Oh, wait, the Orioles just hit another home run. That's cowardly. When you are indecisive, that means you are afraid of making a decision.
1: Okay, well then, Mike, let's keep the streak going. All you gotta do is harken back to last year's trade deadline. Told you. Look, I hate to keep bringing this up, but he told you. I'm afraid of making decisions because I'm afraid it may blow up in my face, and then what am I going to do if I see one of my young guys lighting it up for another team? So to get rid of Scoble would mean you're getting rid of your superstar, and what if he goes on to win a World Series?
0: Who cares?
1: What if he, you know, wins a Cy Young with that team?
0: Who cares?
1: I understand.
0: It's July 28th, and I got Jeff Passan saying they haven't made up their effing mind?
1: Are you kidding me? Mike, it's a heart versus head. Head knows you need to do this.
0: You know what you're describing?
1: Heart is telling you.
0: Dude, you're describing children and, like, girls deliberating a prom date. What the hell are we talking about? You run a billion-dollar enterprise. Mm-hmm. The guy's not re-signing here. Trade him.
1: Right, but if you trade him, then you're going to have to step up and tell everybody, we got rid of your favorite player. We got rid of our superstar.
0: So if you're afraid of doing that, A, this job ain't for you, and B, that's cowardly. Just do your job. Everyone will understand if you get up there and say, look, we had to sell. We're not a good baseball team, okay? It didn't work. Breaks my heart. Thought we had a real year in front of us.
1: Yeah, but
0: get up and do your job.
1: But that's why Jeff is saying that. Like, he's saying, guys, everybody knows what they should do, and you're waiting. It's like, okay, are the Tigers going to call us or not? Because we got a deal in place.
0: Well, you're already seeing the reports out of L.A. The Dodgers would be all in if he's available. What do you mean not available? You should tie a for sale sign around his balls and put him on the street corner.
1: Because you know what? At 2:13, he may be available. But then, you know what, guys? At 2:17, we decided, we're changing our mind.
0: Okay, that's why I wanted to start with this. And look, guys, if you disagree, hell, I want to hear from you more than if you agree. But I need you to be able to functionally and critically think as to why you disagree, not just mean Italian man. I need you to tell me where I'm off base with what I've presented to you. And what are we doing with that Jeff Passan sound that we'll bump back with? They haven't made a decision as of Tuesday, July 28th. 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
2: When I talk with opposing executives, they all say the same thing. The Tigers want to trade Tarek Skubal, but can they? And that's where we're going to get to over the next few days. Detroit needs to make a decision.
3: I'm actually annoyed.
4: I want to get to David and Corbin, but if you're just joining, I made it real simple. Look, if you accept they have to trade Skubal, okay, fine. I don't want to let them get away with what I deem the coward's way out. I think it's mealy mouth that you trade Skubal and do nothing else. No, if you're going to sell, sell. Gleyber Torres, you're not getting a comp pick for him. What's he doing here? Get rid of him. Casey Mize, you didn't think enough of him to extend him? Get rid of him. Do you know what frontline starting pitching gets you that's dirt cheap at the deadline? I mean, seriously. Kenley Jansen, do you want him here anymore? There will be someone desperate enough to want bullpen help. I just, guys, if they, first of all, that passing audio, if they haven't made a decision on whether to trade Skubal or not as of July 28th, then they don't deserve the jobs they have. That is insanity to me. And think about it. They took the cowardly way out by delaying a decision they could have made a month ago. They waited. They didn't want to do it at the winter meetings. They didn't want to do it 2 years ago. They didn't want to do it earlier this summer. We're sitting here less than a week from the deadline. You've lost three in a row. You're not going anywhere. What do you mean GMs around the league don't know if they what the hell are they doing?
5: To be when you grow up. You're getting ready to graduate college. Hey, Mike, you got to pick a major. You got to decide on something. Well, I could do this or I could do... It's very simple. It's right in front of you, but for some reason, they just keep kicking that can. I don't think that they want to be... Mike, I don't think...
4: Zod, I need you to just say the quiet part out loud. They don't have the chops.
5: And I was about to say,
4: make the decision.
5: They don't want to make a decision where everybody's going to be like, what do you mean you got rid of Skubal? He was the best pitcher we'll ever have in Detroit.
4: No rational fan is going to say that today. None. I'll bet you another five lunches.
5: No.
4: Nobody would call up and say that.
5: There's a difference between rational fan and fan of team. They are not mutually exclusive.
3: I'm actually annoyed.
5: So there are some that would be so upset, like, I can't believe we'll never, ever get a pitcher that good again.
4: 248-539-9797. Phone lines are open. I want to have a conversation, but in a different way. It's not even the debate about trading Skubal. Do you accept if they just traded him? Or do you agree with me? If you're going to do this, go the whole way. Don't try to have your cake and eat it too so you can sell a few daiquiris and not have to just face the failure that the year is. Just face it, man. You're not going to get fired. Hell, Yzerman dodged a bullet for 7 years, and then he just quit before they fired him. Corbin, David, somebody.
6: Yeah, here's the thing, and I've played...
7: He's respected by everybody.
4: Wrong one.
5: Mike is respected.
4: My bad. That's my bad.
6: Very well respected.
5: Very well respected.
6: I've played this. And it was never just about Skubal for me. It was always about the players that are going to be gone starting next year. Casey Mize, Gleyber Torres, Skubal. And yes, if you want to include Jensen,
4: sure.
6: You can include Jensen. But it's always been about those players, because if you're going to get nothing for them, then what does your future look like? You need to be able to get something for them. And it was more than just, oh, they were 6.5 out and they were this and that. No, you should have done it anyway. So, yes, it's smart. And it's cowardly if they don't do any of this. It's extra cowardly if they only trade Skubal and don't do anything else. You have to trade these guys.
4: I think the fact that if Passan's right, and I put an if in front of it.
6: That scares me.
4: If they haven't made a decision... Are we sure these are the right people to run this franchise? Who is this not obvious to? Oh, wait, the people who have the decision to make.
5: Well, but then again, real quick, Corbin, before, the decision is, are you trying to win the World Series? Are you trying to make the playoffs? Because that 4 games now in the wild card race is seducing. 4 games seems obtainable. 4 games, man. If we just have a good couple of weeks, we can go on one of those Red Sox runs. We could have one of those spots. Are you sure you really want to start selling?
6: See, that's wonderful.
5: Because we're only 4 games out.
6: That's wonderful, though. And if that happens,

0: You could still do that without Tarik Skubal. You can still do that without Gleyber Torres. They've been okay at second base without Gleyber Torres. You can still trade these guys, and that, I don't think it happens, but it could still happen.
1: Right, but David, and I'm not speaking for them, but this is the mentality that I get that's coming down from Little Caesars headquarters. But if we get rid of them, we're taking bullets out of the chamber. We need to go in for these. In order to capture these last four games, we need everybody all hands on deck.
2: See, he doing the thing I didn't want to do. I told you, this ain't about what's going to happen. It's about what should.
1: He asked me a question.
2: I don't care about his damn questions.
1: Okay.
2: Had it. He doesn't have Zlatan on his shirt like you do.
1: Before Zod. Go ahead.
3: I'll be completely honest. I love every bit of this. Because I think it was last week or 2 weeks ago when I was on this show, I had phrased it that going back to the 2024 season, it has been a trilogy with this whole, do we trade Skubal, do we get rid of him or whatnot? And the trilogy, it's coming to a conclusion. We all know it within the next week. And they still don't have the ending. They haven't written it yet. I find it absurd. And I do believe if they trade Skubal, you got to sell the guys who you can... who obviously are not on the roster or are not on contract beyond this year, because it makes no sense to still have the mentality of we're going to sell but then buy at the same time. Pick one. If you keep Skubal as well, go out, get all the major contenders at the deadline, but they won't.
1: No. I like what you – I mean, the Gleyber Torres thing that you put on there, that was when I was like, okay, that's when that really makes sense as well. Right, he can't be here. If you're going to do this – you need to really do this and just be big boys and go for broke and sell off all these different
4: pieces. That's the whole thing. Do your job. That's all we're asking for. Just do your job.
1: So I'm not speculating.
4: No,
1: David
4: I know.
1: A question.
4: I respect it. All right. David, a couple of the texts and we'll get to the calls because Corbin, now the people are out of their slumber. Now they want to rock and roll.
0: Scott Harris knows we're selling. You just can't announce it a week or more from the deadline and basically tell your team you're waving the white flag that far in advance.
4: Bull.
1: Can I have 20 seconds to say?
4: Sure.
1: It's that right there. That texter is, I think, where the Lions, the Tigers feel. If we make these trades, it's going to look like we're waving the white flag and we're giving up and we're only four games out. So let's not do this.
4: You mean like 2024 when you sold?
1: Oh, you're going to bring up 2024?
4: Yeah. Oh, if they get to do it, I get to do it. You sold in 24.
1: You did, but everybody forgot about that.
4: Wow.
0: Tigers cannot make a choice, and time keeps passing. Why does Mike get annoyed at this? He's aware that this is Detroit, right? It's what we do here.
4: I know, but I don't have to like it, okay?
0: We are like old people who collect figurines and will never sell them. Wow. Scott Harris
1: Or the couple at dinner. What do you want? I don't know. What do you want?
4: Live from Sign of the Beef Carver, it's the Detroit Tigers.
0: Scott Harris is MacGruber. Can't figure out which wire to cut, and the building just blows up. That's from Cyrus in a car. That's good.
1: That is really good.
0: Yeah.
4: Red or green.
0: Someone says, do they allow cats into the Coney? Based on all these reports, Scott Harris is sounding like a major cat.
4: You can't say that, and I'm going to throw a flag. I think you could have stopped at it's weak if they don't do it. Well, I'll be the first to salute them if they sell everything that's not bolted down. But I'm telling you, that passing report scares the hell out of me. There's nobody more plugged in than him. Play that one more time and tell me you sleep good.
1: No, that spoke volumes. That said that they don't know what they want to be when they grow up. They are indecisive rather than just doing what you know. It's the heart versus the head.
4: Dude, the minute they got 16 games under, they had to start playing war games. You had to know it was going to get to this.
1: Because right now is where, as the deadline comes up, you look at the five deals on your desk and you start making phone calls. Hey, I'm not supposed to tell you what the Dodgers are offering, but if you really want Skubal, they're offering this. Can you match it? That's what you should be doing right now. It's not what they are.
4: David.
0: Tim from 4, he says, guys, not only do they need to trade all these guys you talked about, but how about add Kyle Finnegan to that list?
4: Sure. Don't care. He sucks. But somebody will take him. Why? Look, your team was out there getting other teams 26th, 27th, 28th, 30th best guy in their franchise. That was your strategy last year. You actually traded for a guy who I didn't know if he was alive. Paul Sewald. Didn't even realize he was still in the league. Okay, like... people need bullpen help. You'll

0: remind you, you were the team that acquired Charlie Morton and Chris Paddock.
1: These are facts.
0: So, yeah, somebody, they might pop a boner if you trade him Kyle Finnegan.
1: The Charlie Morton thing, we all thought that was a joke.
0: It was not.
1: Every now and then, you got to do the triple check. Like, wait, was that Jeff Passan's with Z's on the end?
0: Passan.
1: No, that's really happening.
0: Old bobblehead said it himself. All right. Let's take a listen to Zlatan and a little live read, and we'll come back with your phone calls.
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3: Straight
4: when
3: to the people.
4: Talk with opposing executives. They all say the same thing. The Tigers want to trade Tarik Skubal, but can they? And that's where we're going to get to over the next few days. Detroit needs to make a decision.
3: We're going to Ivory, 97.1. Ivory, how you been?
5: Been all right. How about you guys?
3: Good. Good. What's man on your mind, Ivory?
5: Yeah, you know, I read something a while ago, like maybe a couple months ago. I don't know if it was from Rosenthal or Jim Bowden, but they said they were talking about trading Skubal, and they were like, you know, the Tigers at any point, you know, I don't know in their negotiations or whatever you call it in regards to his contract status or future with the team. I would love to know at what point maybe they realize or have they realized that they're not going to re-sign him. Because, like, I was fully really expecting them to, trade him, like, during the winning meetings this offseason. I thought that was a given, like. But then when it didn't happen, that's when I started getting concerned. Like, these guys at any point over the last year or two or whatever could have traded or, you know, possibly started that process. And to hear it passing today when I was at work on Twitter, like, you know, they don't know if they can. I'm like, oh, man, like we're like 5 or 6 days from the deadline. What do you mean you don't know if you can or not? Like, at this point, like you said, they would already know their process. And I think it possibly is a thing of, you know, sometimes when you have, I think, what, like, the ego of not giving in. Like, they don't want to, oh, we're only 4 games back. We're 6.5 games. You know, we got 50 games left. We can do this. No, you can't. You got choose a road. And if they haven't decided at this point and fully gone all in on trading him and started that process, I'm fully in the camp of I don't think these guys are going to do it. Because if you haven't done that already 5-6 days from the deadline, then you're not going to do it.
3: Yeah.
5: Because one last thing real quick. One of the main reasons why you should trade him is because you can barely win the starts that he makes when he pitches gems or whatever. You barely won the last game he you know, pitched well in. Mm-hmm. So if, at this point with how your roster is, and if you can barely win his starts every 5 games, what are we doing? You know, choose a path, trade the guy.
3: Ivory, that's why I started the show with the tenor of it's obvious to everybody except them. But then beyond right. it, Ivory, you can't just trade him. You have to trade Torres. Right, like, you got to trade Mize. You got to trade Jansen. You have to.
5: Right, because also, you know, you have this the labor thing. You don't know if it's going to be baseball next year. At this point, you have to trade as many pieces as you can. You have to choose a path. If you're not choosing that path, then you can't straddle the fence. Because then you'd be stuck in the position where you become like the Angels when they didn't trade Ohtani. Like, you can become the Angels what they are kind of now. Like, you have to choose a path. You have to not only trade Skubal, you have to
3: but
5: see what you can get.
3: But that's what good organizations do. Would you ever mm-hmm. say Angels and good organization in the same sentence? No. And no. Right now, we're reliving their sins. If they don't do... Look, they've already screwed the pooch on getting... The mother load. You asked a question, Ivory, and right. I'm going to give you the answer. At the very latest, they knew the minute Boris was doing nursery rhymes in the winter meetings right. this like, year, it was time.
5: Why didn't you trade him when you knew the opposing team or whoever could acquire him could have a full, you know how much you could have got for him yeah, in the winter meetings
3: but again,
5: a full year of control?
3: Again, signed Mike Trout, signed Ohtani. Ivory, this is the mark of weak organizations. Now, they have a chance to do this right. They have a chance, but they're running out of time. And my fear is, forget about if they keep him. Like I said, I'll get back from vacation. Whatever, you kept him. You live with those results, and I'll just see if we can win baseball games. But if they just trade him and try to thread the needle and still sell you on daiquiris and parking instead of selling...

0: listening and doing what's right, mm-hmm. that's weak. That's cowardly.
1: No, great point. You never mentioned great decision makings in baseball and the Angels in the same breath. So, no, good for you. That makes sense.
0: It's just what it
1: no,
0: is.
1: No, it does. And right now, yes, there were so many different off-ramps for Scooble, and you just kept driving past them. You could have did it last year. You could have did it at the winter meetings. You could have did
0: it. But the minute
1: so
0: you went
1: times.
0: Like 4-22 in May, okay, now he gets back. What did we say? 2-4 starts max, mm-hmm. trade him. Nope. He's still here right. and probably starting tomorrow.
1: Right.
0: What are we doing?
1: Because you have him talking like, no, I need this team to add players and we want to, I think we can win the World Series. And he is speaking as if he knows I'm not going anywhere.
2: No, you're not. No, you're not. Stop. No.
1: Yeah, it's the Wolf of Wall Street. I ain't leaving. I ain't leaving.
0: We'll go to Brian, 97.1. Brian, how you doing?
3: Oh, not too bad. Good to talk to you again, Mike. I know you're frustrated, and I think that's where all this stems from is all of our frustrations. But, you know, I think it's all channeled the wrong way. And I really think, you know, when you say it's a cowardly thing to give up the best player, and that's a hard decision to make. What about the decision and the cowardly move or not to release the manager? You know, here's a guy, 52 years old. What's he really doing here? What is he doing in the playoffs? Taking the guy out, the best player in baseball, six innings, and you know the constant BS left right, you know lefty righty matchups and this and that, yada yada. You know, Scooble is. The whole delay for this move is because he's still so young. And for me, it's just, you know, he's had a little bit of a hurdle in his early stages of his career and things he can overcome, whatever. But I don't think it's good to cut bait with the guy. And I think, you know, getting rid of the manager is more key. I mean, this is a guy.
0: Yeah, but hold on, Brian. Brian, there's a problem in this. Scooble's not young. I mean, he's going to be 30 at the start of next season. He's already had two catastrophic injuries. And his agent, which has been well-known now for 2 years, is going to be seeking at least an 8-year deal in the range of, you know, $350 to $400 million. Brian, I can't change that. If Scooble wanted to be here, he would tell Boris, make me a Tiger for life or you're fired. He has not. And that's why when Rieger posted him up the other night, instead of answering it and saying, no, I would love to be here long-term, I don't know if that'll work out, but I absolutely would love to finish my career as a Tiger. You know what he did instead? I didn't say that. Okay, you said it without saying it. So like that, yeah. I mean, Brian, and again, Brian, you want to get rid of AJ Hinch? I don't care. Go for it. I mean, look, I have tried to do my level best to be a professional here because I have some very personal problems, including, you know, cheating and the Astros. That's peanut butter and jelly in my world. It effed my team out of a World Series, but so be it. We don't have to be who we were 10 minutes ago, and AJ is a good manager. I put most of it aside. Do I like the brand of ball they play? Absolutely not. Do I like that he always seems to have just the smartest answer in the room, even when things are horrible? Here, how about the other day? Drew Summers. Well, you know, if that was a pop out to right, we'd love that outing. It wasn't. It was a 420-foot bomb. Lefty-lefty.
1: He did not.
0: Right. Like, oh, my God. Just say it, you know, got to be better.
1: You went full Lions DC.
0: Kelvin Shepard. Yeah. You know, if you take away their explosive plays, we really did a good job against the run against the Rams. You did not. 18 carries went for at least 6 yards. Like, that's the stuff that just, it just grinds your gears. David, are we up against it? Yes. Okay. I'll be a professional because you're a very nice person. All right. 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
4: All right, let's touch the table. I don't know if this is football shenanigans or a trivia question about short shorts, the Corbin files, but go ahead, David. Music, please.
5: Yes, gentlemen, that is the lovely sound of soccer music.
4: Oh, God.
5: Welcome to a game I would like to call red card, yellow card, or no card. So the premise of it, I will give you guys a series of questions, and at the end, you'll either put up a card or not. And for those of you who don't know soccer at home, red card, you're out of the game, suspended for the next one, maybe more. Yellow, a foul, but you're on extremely thin ice. With that being said, let's get right to it,
4: okay,
5: gentlemen.
4: Okay, let's do this.
5: Question number one. Pat McAfee using insider info from Sham Sharania to place a bet on LeBron James' decision.
4: Red card. It's embarrassing. You already make $65 million a year. What the hell are you doing? Second of all, what do you think? You're a member of Congress? What is it? Pat McAfee Pelosi? It's red triple red card.
6: Yeah, I'm going to go red card as well.
4: You've got Zlatan on your t-shirt.
6: did you really need the money? If you're Pat McAfee, what did you need this for? You just wanted to be right? Yes, that is a red card. You took the inside information.
4: But you know what?
6: Everybody's doing it now, so I guess it makes it okay, whether you're a member of Congress or whatever.
7: Yeah, I wasn't going to go there, but you all have gone there. We have examples in D.C. It's happening all over the place. Yetz is a red card. Yeah. But he feels probably that he can do it because everyone else is doing it.
6: I mean, if you told me people on his show did it because they heard it, because they're making $60,000 a year. No, they're making $60,000 a year. So they need this money.
4: Red card.
6: Pat McAfee does not.
4: Red card.
5: All right. That's three red cards. Book them. All right. I got some that are, you know, pop culture, world stuff. So we'll get to those in a second. But to honor the sport where this has come from, soccer, Marc Cucurella, left back for Spain. He'll be playing for Real Madrid within the next coming months once club season begins. He fulfilled a tattoo promise with Spain's manager, Luis de la Fuente, after they won it. On the back of his left arm, he has his face.
4: I saw
5: the manager's face. So what is it, gents? Red, yellow, or none?
4: No card.

0: I thought we were just drinking, having some fun.
1: We were not.
2: David?
1: It's a yellow card for me because it's weird, it's strange, but he did have a bet. So that part of it, he had to do that. I'm just glad it's not a tramp stamp.
3: Yeah, I would give it a yellow too. Maybe try to critique it afterwards, have some conversations. But moving on from that one, I saw a tweet that this person went to go see the movie The Odyssey, and it was a mother and son in front of them. And immediately, once the movie started, the mother gave the son a tablet. He was watching a Netflix show on there with headphones on, and when the person asked, hey, can you turn that down, the mom and son left. Red, yellow, or none?
0: Red. Mom's an idiot. The kid should be donated for adoption to a family who cares. Just idiocy. This is why everyone's not fit to have children. If you want to go to the movie, go to the movie. If your kid's not old enough to go to the movie, get babysitter or don't go to movie. You can't put a television in a child's hand on full volume. Hey, dope, at a minimum, just have a headset. Give the kid some earbuds, pretend you're on a plane. Nobody would say a word. The person's a dope. Red card. Kid should be taken away.
1: Red card as well for what he said. On top of that, Mike, when you're watching on the tablet, you now have that. It's like the, you know, you could see it, so it's distracting.
0: I forgot. We've got a cinephile. We got an AMC A-lister with us. I apologize.
1: The light from the tablet is distracting. That's why they say don't get on your phones as well. Or how about you just don't bring your kid to the movie? Yeah, just because you're doing something.
0: Oh, boy.
3: Ring the bell. Ring the bell, Rico.
0: Watch yourself. Heather with the news.
1: Hey,
0: she may
1: Heather.
0: Drop a cartoon safe on your head. If she reacts to this like she reacted to kids on planes,
1: then
0: you're probably going to be number one.
1: Heather, don't take your kids to the movie. It's a long movie. Because they're not ready to watch that. You knew your child didn't want to watch this movie when you brought the tablet. So,
0: but I don't want to see Oppenheimer. Too bad.
1: All right.
0: Mommy needs a night out.
1: Right. Hand the child off to dad, grandparents, do whatever you want, and you go see the movie. So, red card, double red card.
2: Yeah, this is definitely a red card, and Heather, you can come at me all you want. I have kids. This is what you don't do. You don't take your kid to the movie if they're not watching the movie. If you don't have a babysitter, there's a reason why they have streaming services. Just wait. You won't get the full experience of a theater, but just wait till it hits the theater or the streaming service and watch it then. Don't take your kid to the movies and give them a tablet.
1: What are you talking about, David? I my life doesn't stop because I have kids. Actually, it does.
2: It slows down. Yeah.
1: No, it kind of comes, yeah.
0: All right, it's a lot of time. Take it easy. Go ahead, Corbin.
3: Three red cards. Book them. All right. Which one? There we go. Philadelphia 76ers having 34 nationally televised games. And before you guys speak, I'm not all for this. There's a lot of nice young talent. So let's spread the wealth, shall we? I'll give it a yellow.
0: It's a red card. Just like anything else in sports, it's overdone. 34, America doesn't need 34 Sixer games. You'll get 34 of them in the playoffs. It's just a red card to me. It's over the top.
1: It's a no card for me.
0: Really?
1: Mike, because LeBron is that generational talent that they're going to show every game, his final time in wherever, the Lakers, his final time at Golden State, his final time in Chicago. It's got to be his final time in Cleveland. We got to show that game.
0: You've listed like four things, not 34.
1: Yeah.
0: Ooh, it's his final time to Sacramento? What the?
3: His first game was against Sacramento.
0: I know.
1: Oh, there's. See? Got to bring it full circle. We'll harken back.
0: I watched that night. God, I'm old.
2: Yes. Yes. That's a yellow card because there's a problem here, but they have to do it. It's his final year.
0: Next.
3: So since we're a little bit pressed up on time, I'll leave it at this. And I think I know what you guys are all going to say. The Tigers starting Tarek Skubal tomorrow on Wednesday.
0: Red card.
1: We didn't have enough time for a second one.
0: This is Zinedine Zidane just foreheading Marco Materazzi. It's just stupidity. Red card.
1: Red card as well. Unless you're not trading him, but
0: red, and not even a Balogun red card. I mean a real one. No appeal. Red. Say it.
2: You're wearing a red shirt. No card. Because he's at 999 strikeouts and he must do it in a Tiger uniform Wednesday afternoon.
3: I mean, this is disgusting, guys.
2: That is signed Jeremy Otto.
1: And
0: yeah. Oh, was that a shot or was that really signed by?
2: That was a shot.
0: Okay.
1: I wonder will they do the broadcast from the seats again tomorrow.

0: that strikeout.
1: This is personal growth. I'm leaving that one alone.
2: So there you have it, ladies and gentlemen. That is red card, yellow card, or no card. 97-1.
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8: Yes, we have other stuff to get to, but I do want to expand on something. Jeremy had a great blurb in there about Ken Rosenthal's piece. And you probably heard me audibly laugh during that. That had nothing to do with Jeremy.
9: Do you believe that, though? No, I don't think I believe that.
8: That is such balderdash. Oh, they want to be respectful. No, here's how it works. I serial call you until you trade me. Hey, Scotty, gonna trade him yet? Click. I call the next day. Scotty, booby, baby. Hey, click. I want to be respectful. It's not like you're calling to take a widow on a date. You're calling to trade for Scoople.
9: I don't know if respectful is the right word, but maybe it was those teams, like, they knew they weren't going to get him, but you're going to throw in an offer anyway. So it's like, maybe we won't call just to not waste our time. I don't know, but respectful seems like a very weird phraseology.
8: I'd be flying a drone with a gift basket to the world headquarters every day until they return my call.
9: Yeah. I have a question for you, though.
8: Yeah.
9: Because you seem to be very annoyed with Tarek Skubal lately in his comments. Would you be able to take him coming to your Yankees?
8: Oh, yeah.
9: Because that, really?
8: Yeah, I root for the logo. I can't stand him. I just care about the logo.
9: Really?
8: Yeah, I don't like players the way you do. I like the team. Like, I don't care. Like the
9: Okay,
8: Yankees.
9: But then why do you care so much about the Tigers? Shouldn't that be the same thing then? You root for the Tigers and not for...
8: Yes, I am rooting for the Tigers. Launching him into space makes the Tigers better. Jeremy, they're terrible. They're not.
9: No, I understand. I'm not saying trade him or not. I'm just saying you seem to be very annoyed.
8: I get annoyed because we have to deal in the discourse of players. so we separate job from fandom. Look, I can watch the Yankees. I hated Alex Rodriguez. Mm-hmm. Did it hurt my ability to love my team because that douche was on the team? Yes, it bothered me. But I, like Eli Manning, hated him. You can't trust a quarterback that breathes through his mouth. The bottom line is, I know he has two Super Bowls, but the guy sucked. It's a battle I face. I just, Scooble would be a rental. I don't think we'd ever sign him. I'd be upset if we paid him. It'd be ridiculous to pay him that money.
10: If I may pay mediator between you two.
9: Sure.
8: There's no mediation.
9: It was just a question that popped in my head. What would he say to this?
10: I think the difference between the two of why you're like, well, you know, why does he root for the Tigers?
9: Mm-hmm. Because he wouldn't have to talk about them daily.
10: No. Mike, tell me if I'm speaking wrong for you. But he's about winning it all. And if you're not trying to win it all, then what are we doing? Let's break it down and let's get pieces in place so that we can win it all, so that we're talking World Series and not wild card.
8: Ready?
10: Yeah.
8: Respect, kid.
9: He tipped his cap for everyone.
8: This is not a visual medium.
10: Whereas, Jeremy, I think you would be happy if they made the wild card again for 3 straight years. And I'm not trying to put words in your mouth, but...
8: Wow, did he just patronize Jeremy?
10: No, I'm saying...
9: Can I defend myself right now, though, and yes. say no, that would not be good enough? No, it wouldn't.
10: No, I didn't say would it be good enough.
11: Be respectful like the rival executives, Rico.
10: I said, Jeremy, would you be happy if they made the playoffs as a wild card again this year? I didn't say what they would do after they got there.
9: I agree with you guys. If they

0: made the wild card and kept anybody, it's not a success. But if they advance further than that, if they made the World Series, I don't care if they traded Skubal or not. They made the World Series. I'm not saying they're going to make the World Series.
1: Jeremy, it's a yes or no question.
0: What?
1: Would you be happy if they made the playoffs as a wild card?
0: I mean, making the playoffs is a good thing. It's fun, but it doesn't mean it's a success of a season, though. That's a separate argument.
2: I feel like this is Capitol Hill.
3: Answer the question, Skubal. Answer the question.
0: You don't want me to talk. You want me to say no comment, so that's what I'm going
4: to
0: do now.
4: I cede my time to the senator from Livonia.
1: I didn't say, is it a success? I said, would you be happy if they made it?
0: Sure, why not?
1: I'll
2: offer you the why not.
1: And I'm saying that's the difference between
0: doesn't mean I'm satisfied with them losing in that round.
1: I didn't ask.
0: Okay, but then he's rebutting it. So here's his rebuttal. And
1: no, I'm saying that's
4: I'm
1: the difference.
4: I'm not rebuttaling anything if you don't want me to.
1: Go ahead.
0: I want to hear you. Go.
4: No, I just view the world differently. Like, I'd be upset because they'd get rewarded for being lousy at what they do. This bullpen is trash. Scott didn't add anything to the order. And he swung and missed on his free agents. If they made it, it would empower them to keep feeding you the same oatmeal instead of giving you what you deserve, which is a competent lineup or like making the right decisions. Like, Jeremy, I want a World Series here. And like, we should have had one. Like, between 06 and 2013, there was one in there.
0: No doubt.
4: There was one. And I go back to those teams. I didn't have to worry about optionality or smartest guy in the room crap. When that lineup rolled to town, they were rolling heavy. You knew what you had. And the pitchers, it's the same deal. Dombrowski just never could piece the right pen together, or Verlander launched himself into space against Kung Fu Panda. But, Jeremy, that's my thing. I don't want to continue to reward what I think is a losing strategy to win it all. I think what they're building, they, not Jeremy Charles Otto, they.
0: Michael.
4: Is it?
0: It is, yes.
4: A brilliant name.
0: Yeah.
4: Named
0: after you, actually.
4: I think they would be very happy just making the playoffs. And I am offended by that. I don't like when franchises do that.
0: Okay, I would be offended by that, too. But I think they should trade Skubal right now.
4: But they have to trade Torres. They have to trade Mize. They have to trade Jansen.
0: See, and I know you disagree, but I think they could re-sign Mize. And you say, oh, they might not. They would have had it done already. I don't know if I'd agree
4: with that. You could extend a qualifying offer. You could do a number of things. My point is, if someone's paying a premium for a dirt cheap frontline starter, I'm probably going to take that.
0: Sure.
4: Because you have, look, Melton's going to be your new ace. Job will come back. Olsen's back. Montero's back. You have pitching. You really do. And it's commendable. But if they kept Mize, cool. The point I'm making, Jeremy, if they just traded Skubal, that's cowardly. If you're going to sell, let's sell. And if you're going to buy, well, let's buy. Let's boogie. But I'm worried they're going to take the cowardly way out. That's what bothers me.
0: They could. And I think, look, if the return is great and you know you're not re-signing Mize, then yes, trade him. Why not? You know, get the best you can for a guy who's injury prone and has high value right now.
4: And they don't seem to value him because they've had opportunities to get something done. And it's the same. Weren't they haggling over like $20,000?
1: It was something ridiculous.
4: I mean, it wasn't like the Skubal arbitration, which was a $13 million gap. $25,000 for a former number one overall pick.
0: I can't speak for the $20,000, but I feel like maybe they were waiting to see if he could stay healthy. And I guess he still hasn't proven that. So I think that will affect his long-term value in his contract
4: and
0: this offseason.
4: That's where I'd probably trade him. But no, look, it's do I think the Yankees will get him? No, I don't. And I don't think that's the Yankees' biggest need. But all I can tell you is, are the Yankees in difference maker mode? Yes. They're not going to do what Harris did last year, which is let's get the 25th guy on every roster. Like, the Yankees' answers to their problems now that Bellinger's out 6 weeks, I don't know that player exists. Like, even if you went out and got Hunter Goodwin, you know, from the Rockies, he's a terrible defensive catcher. Sure, he's good offensively, but like, in the absence of that fix, Yankees already have the best bullpen in baseball. They could go get Mason Miller. Why? More is more. You just do a five and fly. Or, all right, maybe they do lay it down for Skubal and their rotation becomes Skubal, Fried, Cole, Schlittler, 7 games. Like, yeah, they want a difference maker. I could tell you that. But I don't know that they have what it takes. I think Rico's Braves have what it takes. I think the Brewers have what it takes. The Dodgers, certainly. The problem in all of this, and it's part of the Rosenthal thing you brought up. Yeah. I wanted to read this and stay with us for this. I'm interested in your perspective.

0: because this lends itself a little bit to Scott Harris being tough to deal with. Did you see the part about no exclusions?
1: I did. I was actually going to include that in the next one. I find that very interesting, and I find that the wrong move if you're going to start a negotiation by calling up the Dodgers and say, hey, I want everyone on your list, and if you don't give me everyone or give me access to everyone, I'm hanging up. That doesn't make sense.
0: Like if you call the Brewers and you start the conversation with Jesus Madé, they're hanging up the phone. That's not how, like, you have to allow for exclusions.
1: But
0: if you traded him at the winter meetings, maybe you don't have exclusions. He is a rental, let's be clear.
1: If you really want said guy, then just counter. Don't come in and say, oh, go guns a blazing. It's like, we're only going to talk with you if we want X, Y, or Z.
0: You know who does that?
1: Jalen Duren.
0: Steve Yzerman. And that's my fear.
2: So let me read that part so you all aren't
0: I
2: just
0: got it right here for you. The expectation among some rival executives is Harris will, initially, ask for no exclusions in Skubal talks, requiring teams to make every one of their young players available. Oh, okay.
1: Now, the caveat to that is, if you're Scott Harris, and I think you agree with this, you have to shoot for the moon here, and you are running out of time, so maybe you do have to start those negotiations now. Maybe he already has,
0: 100%.
1: But it's like you got to shoot for the moon because you've got the highest leverage you ever will. This might be the highest leverage trade we see in 20 years.
0: Maybe. I think the biggest thing, your job is to get three or four actionable offers on the table and play them against each other versus, hey, I want this guy. Well, look. You know we're not giving them to you. I agree with you. I just don't think it's a great way to... But again, they're running out of time. And Jeremy, I know we got into it yesterday. They can't pitch him tomorrow. If they've made the decision to trade him, you got to put eye drops in his coffee.
1: I get...
3: So!
0: No, stop it, David.
4: Could it be the fact that... Look, I know they weren't here for it, but when you look at what they got back in return for trading Verlander, you didn't get much of all the players.
0: It was different. Verlander was struggling.
1: Well, and you were rebuilding. You knew you had to...
0: You had a bumbling GM. I think that's different. And let's be fair, you still did get top 100 prospects. You know, Franklin Perez couldn't stay healthy. Daz Cameron never could hit. And then the venerable Jake Rogers. Look, not every trade's going to work. The point is, I want whatever Scott Harris desires in that trade over a comp pick.
1: I would rather them see one or two top line guys that you're very confident they're going to be on your major league roster and produce. And I know it's their prospects, right? They haven't been in the big league, so you'll never know
0: for sure. But I agree with you. I'd rather take a 2-for-1 than
1: right.
0: a 5-for-1.
1: Exactly.
0: Yes, I don't
1: 1,000%.
0: I don't need party confetti.
1: One of those guys should be a guy you could put on your major league roster tomorrow. Will that happen? I don't know, but...
0: I don't know. As long as they were here next year. But I worry is like when you see the list of the controllable arms that would be in the offing, I think he's also hurting himself there. I don't want a Will Warren. I don't want a Weathers. You know, I don't want a J.P. Ritchie. Why are we obsessed with a controllable arm? You have pitching.
1: Well, if you sell completely, though, there's no reason to do that. Then you take your top prospect who hasn't been in the big leagues
0: ready?
1: And...
0: Flowchart with me. We've arrived right in Happy Land. Are you ready? That's the cowardly way out. They want to have their cake and eat it, too, so they can sell you daiquiris. That's why you want a controllable pitcher. Oh, we're still going for it. Win one for Brian Piccolo. No, you're selling. That's it.
1: I think people would actually be more convinced if you got some frontline guy that's going to be your next, not some iffy, like borderline.
0: I agree.
1: Fifth, sixth pitcher.
0: That's my point is when you make this demand, it's a lot like when Yzerman wouldn't do a futures driven deal. When you make this demand of a controllable arm, okay, well, here's the list of players. Like, are you excited about Sheehan from the Dodgers with a 5.24 ERA? No. I'd rather take Zaire Hope. And greatly reduce the list of players I'm getting. But now I've got a guy that profiles to be a top 25 prospect and be this incredibly athletic, you know, warhead I can put in the outfield.
1: Well,
0: like, give me that.
1: If Fromber continues at this pace, which you'd hope for the team's sake he doesn't with 2 years left. I know he has an opt-out after year two, but he's going to be in the same situation Flaherty was. You're already clogged, theoretically, at the back end of your rotation for all those guys you listed off. With Olsen coming back, he's not even in this rotation right now.
0: No.
1: Job not in this rotation right now. Think
0: I
1: about
0: also
1: that.
0: Too, if I were selling, if I and again, I want to assure you I do not own this team. If I own the team, I'd cut a check to Efraim Rodier. Wow. I would just get that money off my books. I want no part of it.
1: Not a good fit.
4: Buy him out?
0: No, I would pay the freight to the team trading for him and just say, listen, here I will pay his salary the rest of the year. You can give me a pencil. Just get him out of here. Don't need him. Because the Tigers already have about $80 million coming off the cap next year, and we're going to have a cap. I'd rather just clear the decks. I mean, like,

0: I think Jeremy would agree with me. Like, they have a lot of young talent, a lot of cheap players. Mm-hmm. Let me just create money, and then when I wake up in the new world, I'll Scott Harris, supermarket sweep. And he's in the turkey aisle. You know, just go ahead.
1: Jump in and become a buyer at that.
0: Yeah.
1: Gotcha.
0: All right, good stuff. Jeremy, great. Appreciate it. 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
5: All right, David, you said you got a bit of Tiger news. Go ahead, I'm listening.
6: I sure do. So the Detroit Tigers have announced that Jake Rogers is being DFA'd, and A.J. Hinch also announced Tarek Skubal will make his start tomorrow.
5: I got nothing. I mean, the Rogers thing is going to be a backup singer to the main dish here. I don't know how you don't trade Rogers. Plenty of teams need a good defensive backup catcher. Obviously, you can't hit worth a lick. To DFA him just seems weird, especially instead of Outman, who's like 5 for 100. Yes, well, one of them was a 3-run piece.
6: They did the same thing to Jemai and then eventually traded him. So maybe that happens.
5: Yeah, maybe.
7: It clears waivers.
5: The Skubal thing, you know what? I'd prefer it if you guys would address it. I have nothing left to say. Honestly, they're really tempting fate. That's all I can tell you. There's no world. He throws one bad pitch, one tweak, one twinge, one pull. It just I don't have anything nice to say, so I'm not going to say anything at all.
7: Okay? Has there ever been an MLB pitcher go out to the mound in bubble wrap? A little cushion maybe?
5: Corbin?
7: I mean, this is...
5: If anyone can name one reason he's pitching tomorrow, I'm here. Here, phone lines are open, okay? If anyone can give me a singular reason why he's pitching tomorrow, other than ticket sales, I'm willing to just listen, okay? Please. I'm here. It's like a telethon. I'm begging you for your money for people who don't have houses. Here. Like,
7: what's the number here?
5: 1-800 explain to me.
7: Okay.
5: Like, can anyone give me a singular reason you pitch him tomorrow?
8: Yeah. Hi. Am I on the air? Hey, Mike, I love the show. Do a great job. He's pitching tomorrow because he's going to be pitching tomorrow. He's going to be pitching his next time in the rotation.
5: Because they're not pitching.
8: And the next time in the rotation.
5: Big boy did it.
8: Because he's going to be a Tiger.
5: Is this a sign they're not trading him? No.
8: Yes, it is.
5: I've been saying it for months. The whole point is it's so blatantly obvious they have to trade him. It's kind of like crazy to think. Is this a sign they're not trading him?
8: Yes.
5: How could you be negotiating with other teams and risk him blowing up?
8: You're waiting for the other team to come and give you the sweetheart offer minutes before the trade deadline.
5: Until then,
8: business as usual. Tarek, take the mound.
5: You do understand that is the risk-reward quotient is all out of whack there.
8: Man, first of all, please know, I agree with you. I agree that it's one of the dumbest things that you could do if you're going to trade him, because if anything happens, a ball ricochets off of his foot, his ankle, hits him in the hand, like he has to sit out and he's going to miss time. you've killed any value that

0: you have for him. But this also says, and if you look at all the different pieces, Mike, they've told you. He's saying, I want you to buy. I think this team can win the World Series. They're showing you without saying, hey, we're going to put him out there. Not only is he going to pitch five innings, we're going to have him out there throwing seven innings, which is like a complete game to Tarek Skubal because he doesn't go normally that many innings. They're saying we're going for it. So, yes, both things can be true. I think you're right. They need to move him along with all the other people, but they have been seduced by that number four games out of the wild card. We can do this.
1: You see, David?
0: I do, and I feel bad.
2: David, you want to say something?
3: Because all I keep hearing as you're talking is, now we're losing our comp pick. Now it's going to be a fourth round selection. Because if they're going for it while keeping him, we're going to be over the threshold. This is a disaster. You have to. I was talking with Corbin.
2: David, you need to take the Hyman Roth approach.
3: Oh, boy. Okay?
2: This is where I'm at. Bruno, show everybody the cake.
0: Small pieces.
2: What, a smaller piece. When I get back from vacation, much like in the movie, I in the morning, I will know if I have a partner or I do not. I will have a team or I do not. You cannot be emotionally engaged in this.
3: See.
0: And if, instead, the Tigers will have you arrested at the airport.
3: I am emotionally involved because I want them to do the right thing. I think the right thing is to trade Skubal, but you can't pitch him tomorrow. Talking with Corbin, anything can happen. If I see him stretching his arm out and I'm wondering what is going on with his elbow, I don't want to even wonder that because I want him traded. This is a disaster. This is bad.
2: Or is it a declaration?
3: Oh, please no.
2: Did they just drop their beanbag on the table and tell you we ain't trading him? There's no reason to play him tomorrow. Unless you're trying to push some daiquiris. There's no reason to start him tomorrow. You should be actively trying to trade him. You know what you don't do when you're actively trying to trade somebody? Play somebody.
0: I feel like at least half of my bet is there.
2: What's that?
0: Remember, they're not gonna trade, they're not gonna sell or buy.
2: I got your five months.
0: Because they have been telling you without telling you for the last couple of weeks. And this is the final clue. If you can't see this.
2: It was Professor Plum in the library with a wrench.
0: Right. Yeah, you just need Scooby-Doo and the gang to pull the mask off. And be like, oh.
2: It's actually Scott Boras.
0: It was old man Hanley the whole time.
2: We'll get to the people. I'm pumped up. People want to talk about it. You ain't hear me yell.
0: No,
2: I told you what I think is right, but I ain't got nothing to do with predictive measure because I've been saying for months, I don't think I got the chops to trade them. I want to be wrong. I will throw a party like none other if they sell. But this?
0: I think this was the nail in the coffin. I think this is what, this broke people. Like, no. I think deep down, they were crossing their fingers and hoping that Mike was going to be correct. He ain't going to be out there. They told you the day before, let's just take the suspense away. Guys, he's pitching.
2: You got to hope he catches some bad tamales or something is praying to the porcelain god. I don't know.
0: A little Visine?
2: Anything.
0: In the water?
2: Whatever, man. Nothing. I don't want to see anything bad happen to him, but, you know, maybe he just needs some toilet time. You can't pitch tomorrow. That's crazy. Can you imagine? Hold on. Everybody close your eyes once you visualize something here for a minute.
0: Oh, boy.
2: I won't even be specific.
0: Okay.
2: But you know that little soundbite we play from the movie? The little monkey where he's like, oh no.
0: Yeah.
2: Okay, tomorrow, grabs his arm after a pitch. Tomorrow, liner off the dome. Tomorrow, blows out running to first base to cover a ball, collision. And what's the storyline then?
4: Oh no.
2: Oh, you think you're trading? You think you're trading Skubal, huh?
0: No. Your storyline will be okay. Skubal will miss his next couple of starts for the Tigers.
4: No, you're not. No, you're not. Yeah. Stop.
0: He'll miss his next couple of starts for the Tigers.
2: Let's talk about it next. Is it a declaration they're not trading him, or are they bat bleep crazy, or what do you make of it? Outside of pushing a few daiquiris, explain why Skubal's on the mound tomorrow.
0: They planted their flag today. AJ said, give me the flag.
2: Woo!
0: He was out there like Baker Mayfield in Columbus.

0: 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I have nothing else to add. 97-1.
1: All right. Well, if you wanted to watch Scooble pitch tonight in your new basement, it may be too late for that. 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
2: no, you're not. No, you're not. 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
9: All right, we'll get to the people. It's very simple. On the same day, you get Ken Rosenthal saying that teams now are actually going to start calling on Scooble. On the same day, Jeff Passan tells you the Tigers want to trade Scooble, but can they? I have no idea what that means. You get an announcement from A.J. Hinch. Scooble will pitch tomorrow. You're not going to hear me yelling if you're tuning in for that.
10: Mike,
9: I doubt you are.
10: Mike, I have a theory for you.
9: Oh, let me hear it.
10: Are they going to give him the Austin Jackson treatment? Come out, we'll trade you mid-game. You'll have your little standing O. Everyone knows what happened. I don't know. I'm fishing for something,
9: buddy,
10: at this point.
9: Hey, Corbin, I want to be as polite as possible, so let me count to three before I give you a response. Okay. How much does this guy need his ass kissed? Friday night, he got a standing O. I mean, you would have thought he was the Virgin Mary. He was carried off the field. People were pinning dollars to him, like the Fest of San Gennaro. What more do you need? Seriously. This is worse than when Keith Jackson retired from ABC and like every school he called a game for that year gave him a rocking chair. Enough. Whoa, Nelly. It's another chair, Keith. Can we speed it up, please? Corbin, I don't know. I can't come up with a reason. The people have been kind enough to call in and give me one. I'd love to know what your general feeling is today, Tiger fan, because Passan makes it sound like this team hasn't decided they're going to trade him. Rosenthal's report is that teams are tired of waiting for them to decide, so now they're just like, F it, and they're going to throw YOLO balls. And all the while, you're going to trot him out there tomorrow. For what reason, I have no idea. Other than that, how was the play, Mrs. Lincoln? You want me to go to the people?
11: Let's go to the people. They've been lined up and waiting.
9: Let's get some of that hocus pocus. We go to DJ 97.1.
11: It's the oil can.
12: What up, though?
9: Oil can.
12: Hey, well, guess what? Here's what I'm gonna drop on y'all real quick. Scott Harris and the rest of our GMs are not oil canners. That's what I'm calling in to say, Michael. This is for you, Michael. You my dog, man. I hate to see you like this, man. Calm down. Like, seriously, dog. Like, the reality of it is, Rico has told you all along one thing about our GM, dog, that I got to keep it a buck about. That's 100. They tell you who they are, and they ain't lying to us. They're not trading him. All of our GMs have the same pattern. So just relax, Mike. And I've come to grips with it, whether it's him, whether it's Trajan or whoever. This is just who our GMs are, man. So it is what it is. I pretty much don't even care no more.
9: Well, hold on. Now, DJ, that is not an option for me. There are some guys in this business who basically go on the air and act like they don't care. That's not me. Like, DJ, I want to win championships. I'm not going to get up here and

0: asking what's your favorite muffler, 248. Like, it's, come on, Deej. If these guys aren't going to chase championships or do their job, we got to talk about it. Give me one reason he pitches tomorrow other than they want to move to Acres or he's staying. If he pitches tomorrow and something goes wrong, I mean, that's fireable.
1: Absolutely. But let's be clear, Mike. So, and this is not being a funny thing. I am a lifelong Detroit. You know me, man. I'm 313, what up, though? I take it across the country saying this. So I'm a lifelong fan, and I definitely want to win championships. But like Rico has said, once somebody tells you who they are and show you who they are, you got to believe them. So even though I want to win championships like you, they've showed us who they are, man. So why even keep getting all it? My panties all my drawers all in the bunch about it. You get what I'm saying?
0: we get what you're saying, DJ.
2: I'm going to massage my cum.
1: you know what I'm saying? So come on, Mike, man. Like, I'm with you, dog. I want to win championships, but these regimes, and I'm talking to all four of them.
0: It is funny.
1: They have showed us who they are.
0: Like, we have a topic, and DJ, as always, I appreciate it. You know I do. We have a topic we were going to do today, and we still may. It's like, all four of these teams need to be cross-examined. Langdon for Duren, Illich for Iserman, Harris for Skubal, and Brad Holmes for Arnold / Kirby kneecap. Like, all four teams are in desperate need of somebody to get to a podium, and none of them do. And DJ, you've listened to the show for a long, long time. You don't hear me yelling about it. This is all comedy hour to me. And I told you, when I get back from vacation, great. Oh, we're going to do a pennant chase. Woo, Vegas. Then fine. Since that scene where he gets stuck on the roof of Caesar's Hangover.
2: Oh.
0: Where he gets tased in the face and the police are in there like, woo, Vegas. I mean, that's the Tigers front office. All right, we're going to go on a pennant chase. Woo. Fine. Steal a police cruiser. Cool. Or that's me. The day I come back, I win either way. Oh, I come back and they sold? Oh, I come back, Vegas! I win. But in the meantime, them pitching him tomorrow. I'm excited. Ralph has called in from the shores. Ralphie, you wise man, you. Tell me why he's pitching tomorrow.
3: Well, it's because what Rico said, he's starting tomorrow. Because he's gonna stay.
0: Okay.
3: It's obvious. They've been saying it. And you know what? I agree with you. They should trade him. But Harris doesn't have the kahunas to do it and pull the trigger. He needs to do it. But we don't have a GM that has any kahunas. So they should all go, in my opinion.
0: Well, Ralph, listen, it's something where it's hard to make that statement where I know circumstances have been weird. They have made the playoffs back-to-back years. The problem I have is the Milwaukee Brewers have made the playoffs like the last 8 years. And you know what they've won? Stugatz. So at a certain point, that doesn't count anymore either. Now, Ralph, I'm saying is you're not wrong to be frustrated because last year at 59-38, they handed you the worst trade deadline of any contending team ever. Then they followed it up. They go all in this offseason. Largely, it's been a disaster. And they have played themselves into a corner with Skubal to where they're going to trade him for the least amount, or they're going to actually, with a 25% chance of making the playoffs, Ralph, keep him and try. That is a why, and you have every right to be frustrated.
3: I agree, but the last 2 years, they made it on accident. They didn't do it on purpose. They're shocked themselves that they made it. They're not doing this on purpose. They don't add nothing. How can you even have a good shot? They're doing it all on accident, and they're trying to just roll the dice and go, oh, look what we're doing. They're not doing anything.
0: Maybe. No, Ralph, listen, man. This won't be the show to come down on you. I mean, I hear you. I agree with a lot of what you're saying. I want to go to Todd, who has the Rico Beard Founders Foil conspiracy theory. Todd, this is a beautiful suggestion. Go ahead.
4: Yeah, I believe that tomorrow, just before he takes the mound, they're going to announce that they re-signed him for 12 years for $550 million.
5: You know what, Todd?

0: Tell me.
1: No, we just did. Yeah. I mean, that's radio gold.
2: Yeah.
1: I think it has no chance of happening, but it's gold.
2: Wait, I don't know if it'll be that long but of extension, but I can't say that I disagree with it. Hey,
0: he will be a Tiger for life.
2: Yeah, for all you radio idiots who said, if you love Detroit, sign the deal, he signed the deal. Now what do you have to say?
1: Cool. And it's a terrible deal because I don't want to pay him.
2: I could easily see what Todd said happened.
1: You could not. Do you really believe that? In your heart, with Zlatan Ibrahimovic on your T-shirt.
2: General Zod, yes.
1: Do you really believe that?
2: I said I could see that happening. I don't think that they should. Once again, what I want and what's going to happen are two different things, but I could easily see
1: a Scott Boras client getting this close to free agency and not go. Come on, man. Really? Come on.
2: Only because next year is the unknown. So if you don't get the deal now, you don't know if baseball is gone, what type of deal is going to be out there.
1: Yeah. And we knew that a year ago. All winter, I was saying there might not be baseball in 27. You could have got it done then.
2: The probability of that happening, probably less than 10%. I'm just saying, I wouldn't be shocked.
1: David, you
2: if
1: think
2: they
1: we
2: did that.
1: Go ahead. You agree with him?
3: No, I don't agree with
1: okay,
3: him.
1: Okay, then.
2: I said, no. I wouldn't be shocked.
3: I would be shocked.
2: Not really? Happening. You still get shocked over what this
3: he
2: team does.
3: He hasn't negotiated anything with the team.
2: It's like lasagna. He's been doing it in silence.
1: I don't know. Hold on. Why don't you check those little prediction machines? Like, is there a bet you can make where it's like Scooble starts but is pulled mid-game traded? Well, what does that pay?
2: Let's ask McAfee if he knows.
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5: David, text communications, and we get to the callers. And again, we're having some fun with it because there's no point yelling and screaming. I made a point to start the show. All right, if you think they're trading Scoobal, they can't take the coward's way out. They can't just trade him and do nothing. You got to sell everything. That means Torres, who you're not getting a comp pick for, you got to trade him. Jansen, Mize, etc. That's how the show started. Good conversation was the whole idea of don't let them off the hook if they trade Scoobal and act like they did their jobs. They did not. So then the Jeff Passan sound. I can play that for the audience just joining. Or I can quote it. Whatever. David, do you have it? Cool. Here's Passan. Take a listen to this and tell me if this inspires confidence.
6: When I talk with opposing executives, they all say the same thing. The Tigers want to trade Tarek Skubal, but can they? And that's where we're going to get to over the next few days. Detroit needs to make a decision.
5: Yikes. If they haven't made a decision, and by the way, A.J. Hinch announcing he's pitching tomorrow, sounds like they haven't made a decision. But then you had the Rosenthal report, and it's really interesting. Until Tuesday, rival executives resisted calling Detroit on left-hander Tarek Skubal. So right away, that tells you something. If the reporting's accurate, that tells you that Scott Harris hasn't really done his job because he hasn't been calling the league saying, hey, in a world, like a movie preview, Scott picks up the phone and goes, in a world where Tarek Skubal isn't a Tiger. Like, you haven't even made tertiary calls? Insane to me. But the Tigers... teams have been respectful as the team fought to remain in contention. The deadline 6 days away. The time for niceties is over. Multiple teams plan to reach out to Detroit's Pobo, as Rieger says, Scott Harris, after they lost their third straight game Monday night, according to people briefed on those clubs' intentions. Okay. The teams listed Brewers, Rays, Braves, Yankees, Dodgers. That doesn't surprise anybody. Look, it's all there for you. The announcement of AJ, and I was just talking to Powers about this, and Jimmy might be right. Let me be very clear about this. We're doing this live, and we react to stuff. AJ was asked a question. Could AJ realistically be like, nah, man, he's scratched. Like, hey, is Skubal pitching tomorrow? Nah, man, nah. Like, he can't do that. So let me give credit to that. You just answer it that, hey, at the time he was scheduled. But if Scott Harris and his team of MIT-level big brains are not in their fancy headquarters burning the phone lines tonight, then it's insane to me for him to pitch tomorrow.
7: But couldn't he also have said, well, he's a game-time decision?
5: Maybe he doesn't want to give you any info.
7: Or maybe it's Occam's razor, Mike. Simplest explanation?
5: I'm going to leave room in the equation for him to be scratched tomorrow.
7: All right.
5: Because I continue to try to do this. This is the thing is, like, you know, certain people will think, oh my God, Mike is unfair to this team. No, I'm not. I continue to try to make assumptions Scott Harris is smart, but he doesn't do smart things. So I'm going, this is my Noah's Ark. This is it right here. The world is ending and I'm packing up two of everything. Okay. Scott, please do the right thing here. Don't make me leave you behind. Please. I got two llamas, for God's sakes.

0: I'm sitting here on July 28th, and there are certain people in this city who want you to kiss the ass of this team. Yeah. It's July 28th, and the Adam Schefters of baseball. Teams don't even know if the Tigers know what they're doing. That's not 97-1, the meanie pants. That's the national most plugged-in people in the sport.
1: No, because I think the national people, Mike, see what we see. They feel like you feel, and like how I as well. They are saying, guys, you can't be serious right now. You know you got to move on. So that's why they keep reporting this. But in the end, I know we probably should get rid of him, but we're going to run it back.
2: No, you're not. No, you're not. Stop.
0: We go to Bill in Grand Rapids. It's all you can do. Billy, what's the good word?
3: Hey, the good word is Scooble's going to be traded. And they're going to bring him out tomorrow, let him get that 1,000th strikeout for a career milestone, and they're going to yank him. And they're going to go, hey, you just got shipped off to the L.A. Dodgers. So the L.A. Dodgers can go win a World Series.
0: Bill, I hope you're right. I want you to be right. Maybe tomorrow they do scratch him. Maybe something breaks at 11 o'clock tonight that they're engaged in trade. I mean, Bill, all we can do sitting here at 3:45 in the afternoon is react in real time. That's all. But yeah. Bill, everyone on the planet except the world headquarters knows they should trade this guy. And the show started with, it's not just trading him. Do you agree if you trade Scooble, you got to see it through? You trade Torres, you trade Jansen, you trade Mize.
3: I agree. I'm not too sure if you trade Mize. I gamble with it, but I'm not sure.
0: All right, let's say you want to gamble with it, and you're comfortable getting a nice, maybe you get a first-round comp pick for him when he signs a lucrative free agent deal. Bill, I'll stand down on that one. But you got to trade everything else that isn't bolted down. Agree?
3: I agree, 100%.
0: Well, Billy, I hope you're here tomorrow when he pitches, and they announce they're not trading him. It's gonna be glorious.
3: I'll be right here.
0: Thank you, Bill. Appreciate it, buddy. Let's go over to Joe, 97.1. Joe, what's the word, pal? And Joe. All
4: right. You there?
0: Joe, there he is. Hey, all right.
1: We ain't left.
4: Bad. I had you on mute. My bad.
0: You're all good. Hey. What's going on?
4: First off, what a horrible day finding out Scooble is starting tomorrow and perennial caller DJ wears panties. Like, honestly, this is a horrible day to start. And by the way, I think Harris thinks he'd be showing his hand somehow if he benched him tomorrow. Like, if he doesn't start him, you know, other teams know that he kind of has to trade him at that point. I don't know. I'm just trying to...
0: Yeah, but Joe, here's the thing. Yeah. I'll play devil's advocate with you. You know what it would signal if I were another organization? Oh, damn, they're close to moving them. I got to up my game.
4: True.
0: That's what you should be doing.
4: I don't know. Yeah, maybe he's bluffing a bit. I don't know. But either way, if he doesn't get traded, it's just more the same with this vanilla sports town. Like, half the fan base on any of our teams are complacent, mouth-breathing idiots who are just happy to see the team make the playoffs every year, and they keep giving them their money. A real sports town would stop giving these teams their money.
0: I mean, Joe, I brought up the Brewers. I mean, it does feel like a Milwaukee thing. Oh, but we've made the playoffs 7 of 8 years. Right. You haven't gotten out of the first. Like, no one cares. Mm-hmm. But in a place like Milwaukee, what do you really have?
1: But yeah,
4: nothing. Exactly.
1: Yeah, but I don't know if you've hit the playoff fatigue here yet. Where, yeah.
0: I have.
1: After a while, it's like, okay, we've been there, done that, no trophy. You have, but to Tigers fans, you're thinking, well, we haven't really done anything in a long time. 3 straight years? Yeah, let's roll the dice and see what happens.
0: Whee! 97-1.
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19: All right, we'll get right back to the people, but we just want to touch the table briefly. David, some music, please. Oh, goody.
20: Play nice, Michael.
19: No, not after the news I saw a little while ago. I want to give you the treat. You're the one with Zlatan Ibrahimovic on your T-shirt. Here's the deal. Big Ten has proposed a 24-team.
20: That was actually, I moved that to the top of the list because it's Big Ten Media Day. I have questions for you guys regarding the Big Ten.
19: Big magic. All right,
20: we'll
19: go ahead.
20: We'll start with that.
19: Sure.
20: And I think I know where you're at, but will Tony Petitti convince college football to expand the playoffs to 24 teams?
19: Sure, because he's a slut for the networks. Yeah, he's a hoe. Tony Petitti is a hoe. The only missing is Wayne Brady and a stop at the ATM machine. He's
21: a
19: former Fox executive doing Fox things. He's a hoe. 24-team playoff? What kind of crack are you on? You're going to have 4 lost teams in the playoff.
20: Yep. Yes, you will.
22: They're just burying the regular season. Nothing matters anymore. And, I think Mike summed it up perfectly.
19: He's a hoe.
22: Hoo-ah.
23: This is the beginning of the Super League. In the NFL, more than half the teams make the playoffs. In the NHL, same. NBA, same. So 24 would be half, almost around half of what the Super League could be.
20: Oh, 40 teams.
23: So there you go.
20: Okay. I like where David is going with that. All right. Let's get back to the regularly scheduled questions. Question number one, Mike, and for you guys, gentlemen, can the Big Ten win 4 titles in a row in football?
5: Sure, because all it is the spender of the year. They got more money than anybody else, so they'll buy the best hose. Yeah.
20: Are we going to do this for every question? Come on.
5: I answered the question honestly. It's okay. The spenders of the year. That's all this is. It's not about scheme or coaching or anything.
20: Okay.
5: It's just a giant. She's a hooer. 2, she hit me. That's all this is. You're mad at me about the state of your sport.
20: I'm not
5: General
20: mad at you.
5: Zudes.
20: I got questions. I hope every answer isn't that answer.
5: Ask me questions and I can give a different answer to.
20: Okay.
22: Yeah, I can definitely see the Big Ten winning it again. I'm on the stance that Big Ten is better than the SEC. And at the end of the day, I hope my Oregon Ducks finally get it done.
23: Yeah, I think it's going to happen. Whittingham said it on Rich Eisen, and Mike has said this plenty of times. It's the haves and the have-nots. And many of those haves are in the Big Ten. Right now, you have Oregon and Ohio State that are right there at the top. And I don't think Indiana does it again this year.
5: Dude, Big Ten grads run tech companies in Silicon Valley. Yes. SEC grads own ant farms.
23: Correct.
5: There's a difference.
23: It's going to happen again, yes.
20: Question.
5: Okay, let's see if I can answer this differently.
20: Have the LA teams, USC and UCLA, are they having buyer's remorse with those two teams? Because they really have not produced anything since they've joined.
5: No, because they're still getting their pimp money. Now, from a competitive balance standpoint, I'd argue every team the Big Ten has added has been a kerfuffle. Maryland, Rutgers, UCLA, Nebraska. It's all poop.
20: Right, but the USC and UCLA was supposed to be the sizzle. That was the best of the
5: It's actually Oregon that's the sizzle. Mm. But I look, bottom line, from a football stamp,

0: point, sure. But I've just checked the notes. Nobody cares about football. It's just about money. So I'll say no.
1: Yeah, Mike's on perfectly. They got the L.A. market. You got the Big Ten at night, obviously replacing Pac-12 after dark. Yeah, that's all they care about is the money at the end of the day.
0: You know, Corbin, I've often said nothing says Big Ten football like a Friday night 11 p.m. kickoff.
1: Oh, yeah. It's miserable.
2: Let me do my best, Kelvin Shepard. If you take the money out, then yes, they are regretting this. But this year, I think USC makes the playoffs. So on football-wise, they will not be regretting it after this season. Take the money back in. They love that part.
3: Can DeMond Williams patch everything up with his teammates and get Washington to the college football playoffs?
0: Nah. He's a hoe. He's for the streets. You saw what he tried to do.
3: No, that's what I said. Can he patch things up with the teammates?
0: No, uh-uh. She slept with every backup singer there is. You can't go back to being the main piece. No, absolutely not. I think it's a total debacle. He hoed the entire program out in the 11th hour. He tried to leave, shake his ass on a corner for more money after asking for 3 raises. And then the school said, I'll sue you for being a hoe. And then he had to go back because he didn't want to get sued. Ain't no patching that up. That's divorce court.
1: Yeah, it's a dumpster fire over there. I mean, that's... In the wild, wild west that is college athletics, especially college football, that's the behavior you don't do. And I think in general, Washington, they had their shot, but obviously Michigan shut that door for them.
2: Yeah, I think we've seen this already. J-Lo, Ben Affleck tried it again. It's just never going to work.
0: There you go.
2: Sorry.
3: Points to David. Is Matt Campbell in over his head at Penn State?
0: That's a tough way to phrase it. In over his head. You're making him sound like he's Billy Madison.
3: No, he was the it coach for a while, and then he fell off, and now he's gotten the Penn State job.
0: I think
3: job.
0: He's a safe hire. I don't think Matt Campbell will go there and be disastrous. I just, like, he's not going to be Tim Brewster, okay? Ron Zook. Like, but Matt Campbell at a job like Penn State, pardon me if I don't think that's that reeks of multiple national championships. Plus, I hate his defensive scheme. Plays that nonsense 3-3-5 soft zone. I think he'll set a very high floor, but I think it's a different version of James Franklin.
3: As I've said, the 3-3-5 only works if you got an Ndamukong Suh in the middle.
1: Yeah, it's a safe moment for them. Penn State, they still want to be relevant. They still want to be in the contending mix. Will they win a national title? Maybe not in my lifetime, but just do better than what James Franklin did towards the end.
2: Yeah, have you seen Luke Fickell at Wisconsin when he came in and tried to change everything? That 3-3-5, that means it takes a second to get the personnel, everything that you need. I don't think he's going to have enough time to do that to be successful. So, no.
3: You would have thought that people would have learned from Rich Rod. Don't change the defense dramatically if you go to a big-time program. It's going to get you fired. Will Chip Kelly make a difference at Northwestern?
0: No. He's got Aiden Childs as a quarterback. Absolutely not. Chip Kelly is grifting. The guy doesn't even want to work anymore.
1: Did he pull up to some press conference wearing like a construction helmet and just a weird outfit?
0: Yes.
1: Yeah, no, if it involves Chip Kelly, I'm out.
0: I just know opposing fans are going to love Northwestern's new stadium.
3: There they are.
2: Yeah, I just don't understand where he's faded in his career. He's at Northwestern?
0: He got old.
2: He's not going to succeed.
3: He did the NFL thing and it just... That went south after that.
2: Yeah.
3: You knew he was going to fail, but I thought he could bounce back in college, and I guess the game just kind of passed him by.
0: Yeah, maybe he didn't want to attend a giant whore swap shop known as college recruiting.
4: She was a whore.
0: That's all it is. That's all this sport is now.
3: Why do I
0: What's
3: bother?
0: The scheme? Don't care. Pay me. Oh, good. Great. Awesome. Anything else? Come on, give me another one. Come on, another one.
3: I'll serve it up for you, Mike.
0: Yeah.
3: Is Indiana's success sustainable?
0: Yes and no. Yeah, though they can stay a winning program. Do I think they're going to go back-to-back? No. Do I think they'll continue to strike on every quarterback? No, you're going to land on a hand grenade here in the portal. You are. But are they built to win because of the ability to evaluate and spend big? Yes. I just, when you say success, I don't think it's another title.
3: Not another title, but like when you mentioned like

0: Ohio State's always mentioned, whether they win the title or not.
1: I think Cignetti, along with the financial backing of Mark Cuban, it's a nice combination. Yeah, they know how to play to the swap shop. Yes.
2: Yeah, I think they're going to be around or hanging around for a little bit. Now, do I think they ever get another title, at least in my lifetime? I don't think so. I think this is going to be a one-off moment for them. They rode high on it. Mendoza, he's gone. But yeah, you get money and whatnot, it'll be fine.
3: But you have to remember, Corbin, this is Indiana. They don't win championships. Yes, they won one, but success and sustaining it, they'll get back to the playoffs. That's
1: yeah, especially in a 2014 playoff. Indiana State might get in.
3: Yeah, yes, they will.
1: Go Sycamores.
0: Can Kyle Whittingham fix Michigan in year one and get them to the college football playoff?
1: I mean, initial thought would be the schedule's really tough. I'll say no, it's year one of a scheme. But you have the potential at quarterback that if Bryce takes that leap, if you have a quarterback in college football, man, you can do some crazy stuff. I'll say no, but I'm not shutting the window to them being much improved. But that schedule's a bear. It just depends how quick he can get his system implemented, and is Bryce Underwood ready to play, not Heisman Trophy football, but ready to play like All-American caliber ball?
0: Yeah, they have four games that I think if they can split the four, they can get in there.
1: Oh, they'll get in at 9-3. The way this commit, oh, please.
0: Block it in at 9-3?
1: Oh, yeah. You kidding me? It's TV sets. This isn't even about football anymore.
2: I really like Kyle Whittingham. I think he's going to help University of Michigan. And to Mike's point, I think it, in my opinion, it all relies on what Bryce Underwood does.
1: He'll be set up for success. It's just a matter of whether he can do it.
2: Exactly.
1: He plays anything like he played last year, they'd lose four or five games. I mean, it's I don't know.
3: Yeah, making the playoffs in year one for Whittingham, no. But I'll leave room for the improvement of Underwood, and they could be just on the outside of that. If he improves.
1: That's a stony answer, right? I'm actually being nice
3: because I really don't think he's going to be good.
1: Uh-oh.
3: But I'm being nice. There's room. He can be.
1: We'll another see. One.
0: Can Fitz get MSU to a bowl game?
1: No.
2: Is it basketball season? Is Izzo saying anything?
1: They have no talent.
0: Asking the question.
1: They do not participate in the whore market.
3: I'll be
1: we're at the charity hooker event. What do we spend? I don't even know who these people are.
0: So that's a no.
1: It's a no.
0: Okay.
3: I'll be nice. Six wins. No, I'm sorry. I can't do it.
1: Yeah,
3: no,
1: I was going to say.
3: They can't
1: six wins
3: there.
1: And what?
3: No.
1: You're in the condom with a hole in it bowl.
3: Yeah, no.
1: Great. Like, who cares?
0: You want one more?
1: Yeah.
0: For you, Michael, I'll give you an easy one.
1: Sure.
0: Is Ohio State the team to beat in the Big Ten?
1: Sure. $40 million roster. Got a quarterback who showed he could play, and then he'll level up in year two. I mean, as long as old shoe polish beard doesn't turn into a cat enthusiast with his play calling, yeah, why not? Jeremiah Smith is just obscene. So, yeah, sure. Great sport.
2: I'll say no because I want my Oregon Ducks, like I said, to win it all. It's the Dante Moore year. Go out, win the Heisman.
0: For you, can Dante Moore win the Heisman?
2: I think he most definitely can, yes.
1: Yes.
3: Yes, Ohio State's the team to beat, for sure. Yes.
0: Can Dante Moore win the Heisman?
3: Yes, he can.
0: Okay.
3: That's, do it for Detroit.
0: That's your... Even though he didn't go to Cass?
3: Doesn't matter at this point anymore.
0: Okay. That's your... College football Big Ten preview, Blitz 97.1. 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
3: All right, I want to get right to the people. David, we'll get to text. So we were rapping about a lot. And there's a lot of just piecing things together with the Scoobal stuff. And it's Jeff Passan. We'll play the audio again in a little bit. But basically saying the Tigers want to trade him, but can they trade him? Huh? Basically, the Tigers need to make a decision. That was an alarming start to the day. Then Ken Rosenthal, he didn't say the Tigers made a decision. He just said opposing GMs are essentially tired of waiting. Mm-hmm. So now, to hell with respect, you've lost 3 in a row, you're 7 under. We're calling, and we're going to make offers. All the while, A.J. Hinch says, oh yeah, Scoobal's pitching tomorrow. We started the show, and it was very simple. No matter what you think is going to happen, it's what's right or not. I wanted to just establish a ground rule. If they mustered the courage to trade Scoobal, don't salute them. Don't let them off the hook, because that's the cowardly way out. If you're going to trade Scoobal, you sell everything that isn't bolted down. You sell everybody who doesn't have a contract here next year. And you do the right thing. You sell. You bring up some of the kids, including Max Clark in a matter of 2 weeks, including a Max Anderson. Mm-hmm. You bring up, and hey, it didn't work. You're not going to, you haven't heard me criticize Chris Illich. He spent the money. You can criticize Scott Harris because he basically lit the money on fire. The team stinks.
4: Not great spending.
3: Right. But they tried. And I'm not asking for Scott Harris to be gone. I'm asking for Scott Harris to look in the mirror, do what's right. We'll try it again. But if you don't have the courage of your conviction, if it's July 28th, they lost again last night. How could you not? The contingencies were built in. You knew this day was a possibility when you decided not to deal them at the winter meetings, Rico. So that's what we're talking to people about.
4: Yeah, best case scenario, according to numbers, you got a 26% chance of making the playoffs. Worst case, you're looking at 13.5%. So just depends on where you look. You're saying, and I get what, if you're going to make the trade, just don't trade Scoobal. Trade a bunch of people. Try to set this team up for the future. Try to do what's best. Do not get seduced.
3: But do you believe
4: getting 4 games out of the wild card?
3: Do you believe Scoobal actually takes the mound tomorrow? And if he does, do you believe that's a sign they're keeping him? So we're just talking about all of it. And I'll have David get you the sound in another 10 minutes. I want to get to the people first, though.
4: The opposite of Iserman. Yes and yes.
3: Aaron, 97.1. Hi, Aaron.
5: Hey, Mike, Rico,
3: hey.
5: David and Conroy. Sorry, you guys did that bit last week. I can't get his name right. I'm just going to, anyway. So you guys did that bit earlier about red and yellow cards, right?
3: Mm-hmm.
5: And you were talking about people in a movie theater. When my wife and I, when we went to see The Dark Knight, we bought tickets way ahead of time. We got there a little bit late. We sat down in the second row where we didn't want to be. And just down to our right was like a 22-year-old girl with a baby. And I mean a baby. Uh-oh. In one of those carriers that you can put into the car and then carry around. Okay? So I'm going to bring this full circle for you. That mom is Scott Boris, and that baby is Tarek Skubal. And the

0: three family members that came in with her are Mize and Gleyber Torres and whoever else, Kenley Jansen or whoever else you want to put on that trade block. Everybody in that theater should have gotten together like Tiger Sands should and pushed these people out that little exit door right there to the right of the movie theater screen. This is ridiculous. The idea that you would keep Scooble is ultimately ridiculous, but the idea of getting rid of him and not moving the other three guys, and Mike, you've said it for, I don't know, since at least the beginning of this year. I mean, I listen every day. You guys were talking in January that either Karp or Green had to go, and at this point, if they traded Karp too, I wouldn't be upset. They're the same player.
1: No, I well, that, look, it was all the conversations we made from a lineup construction standpoint where they ended up doing nothing. The names are the same, but the team will be different. That's what we were offered. When we started the offseason, all I made a point of saying is Riley's probably your future. Carey's not. They're kind of the same player. Maybe you look to a team who's got a ballpark perfect for that type of left-handed power, and you get better in a different spot. Aaron, I never could have imagined they would do nothing. And then it became, okay, well, we'll fix the offense at the deadline. No, you're not. We're not going to be able to do that.
0: They didn't fix anything. They just left the baby and the young mom in the theater with Heath Ledger being the Joker in front of a baby. Like, they've literally
1: we're going to see.
0: They've been negligent about how to run this team, and they have given no thought to the future, especially considering we probably don't have baseball next year.
1: I think the biggest problem has been their approach to the bullpen, Aaron. They continue to think they can have champagne tastes on a chicken nugget budget. They keep grabbing these 4A bums and, hey, look, it's Petey Wagonsacker. And you're like, all right, dude, like we're not winning a World Series with this. Oh, it's Chad. What's his name? Rosy Cheeks, the lefty. Oh, Summers.
2: Yeah.
1: I mean, what are we doing? Like, it's not Aroldis Chapman.
2: No, I think they're hoping that somebody all of a sudden gets hot and you can be like, okay, we found him on the cheap and this works.
1: But these guys don't have pedigree. Bo Brisky and Alex Lang, who was here and now not, and Will Vest. There's no pedigree here.
2: No, you're right.
1: They keep just trying to spin the wheel and find magic. And then they did some spending, and what did they do? They signed a one closer I didn't want. They signed a 38-year-old off a rebound year.
2: You did say that early. So it's not like you're Johnny-come-lately.
1: No,
2: when they first did it, you were just like, no.
1: Guy's throwing 92 miles an hour. Get out of here. Oh, but he hasn't given up a run in a couple of weeks. Right, and every time you watch him, you nearly have a stroke. Yeah, you're right. It was a total calm production in Chicago.
2: Yeah. One of the worst teams, when they have a lead going in the seventh inning and beyond, they blow tons.
1: They've blown 24 opportunities. Mm-hmm. You know how many saves they have? 21. So when you want to talk about keeping Scooble, how is that pen going to get fixed? Not organically.
2: No. And don't expect him to go out there and throw eight innings and just hope to God that they don't lose it in the ninth inning.
1: No, if you went out and made a couple of bold trades, you got some high-lever relievers that had term, hey, that's fine. You're going to pay through the nose.
2: Right.
1: You are going to bleed out of your ears paying that price.
2: Right, and I don't see them trying to be a half and just going out there and picking up two or three people in the trade deadline.
1: Okay, so then it flow charts back to why keep Scooble? Like, it doesn't make any sense. So I got to believe between now and tomorrow he gets scratched. He can't take the mound tomorrow. Otherwise, they're keeping him, and then I'm glad I'm leaving. You know what this is? This is the equivalent. I'm going to roll the hand grenade in the bedroom, and I'm going to shut the door on my way out of town. Rico. Enjoy.
2: Yep. It's going to be like in one of those action movies where all of a sudden I just throw it right back to you at the last second.
1: Unbelievable. David, a couple of texts, and then we'll get more to calls. People really are hopped up to talk, and we're here for it.
3: Yeah, because you all ask the people, what does this mean? Someone says this organization is a joke. Someone says it means they're keeping him. It means they're keeping him to keep his 1,000 strike as a Tiger. That is from Johnny.
2: All right, hold on. Okay, I really hope that is not the answer.
1: That is so pathetic if they're doing that.
2: That's worse than, well, it's his bobblehead night, so he's got to pitch.
3: Okay, well, then I'll add more to it because I believe it is for that. And then before he leaves, one more start in Comerica towards September.

0: then they'll have another bobblehead night for his 1,000th strikeout.
1: No, as a Tiger. David, no. So David's making it full circle. Yeah, I do think that he'll be here for that.
2: Hold on. Can we zoom out for a minute?
1: Yeah.
2: I know the Tigers are not a very valuable MLB franchise, but they are still in about $1.5 billion, okay?
1: Mm-hmm.
2: A $1.5 billion corporation acting like a little league team, and little Bobby gets to play his 10th game. Like, what are we talking about? This is like what North Dakota State did with Trey Lance. Hey, there's a pandemic. Let's create a scrimmage so he can showcase his talents. Huh? I don't care about his 1,000 strikeout. No one does.
1: I get what he's saying. It's like one of those conspiracy theories that he has to go out there just for that.
2: The problem is he might be right. Hell, you could tell me they want him to start tomorrow so they can move margaritas. I'd probably believe you.
0: Someone did text in and says, I love the daiquiris. Woohoo.
1: I just enjoy the Ferris wheel. I would say, or guys, 4 games out. How about we just go for it? We'll worry about tomorrow when tomorrow gets here.
2: And guess what? I've told you. I've said for months not dealing with
1: it. You know what? And you're taking that grenade on the plane with you.
2: No.
1: You're not leaving here with me.
2: Hey, Rico.
1: Nope.
2: I'm leaving. Here's a grenade. No, I just... I'm going to be fascinated sitting here tomorrow at this time. We'll probably be on the air.
1: Mm-hmm.
2: What is that show? Does he pitch? Does he get scratched? What? Does Bobblehead Deluxe have a new report, a.k.a. Jeff Passan? I can't wait. It's going to be theater.
1: At 1:10, you'll know. First pitch. There it is.
2: Oh, man.
1: You want to do a side bet?
2: No, no. Nope. 97.1.
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3: Straight to the people. The Tigers are red hot today because it's like reports left and right. And before I go to the phones, let me do this. Can you cue up the passing just for the people just getting in their car? Because I want them to hear it and make their own determination versus listening to me, you know, bloviate. Just tell me what you make of this.
4: When I talk with opposing executives, they all say the same thing. The Tigers want to trade Tarek Skubal, but can they? And that's where we're going to get to over the next few days. Detroit needs to make a decision.
3: Presented without comment. You do whatever the F you want with that. We go to the people, okay? Go to Cindy, 97.1. Hello, Cindy.
5: Hi, how you guys doing?
3: Good, sure. Cindy. What's up?
5: Well, I'm actually calling about the Jake Rogers DFA situation.
3: Okay.
5: I was actually very stunned. I really thought like Malgeri or Altman would be the one that went down when Javi came up. But, you know, I thought maybe about a month or so ago that the Yankees were even interested in a possibility of a right-handed catcher such as Jake Rogers.
3: Yeah, they need a backup catcher. They do.
5: Right. And I'm just surprised that we're just DFA-ing him. Like, we're not... We couldn't get anything for him?
3: Well, I got Otto was on his scooter going around the office that they may be able to get him back and then trade him. But yeah, Cindy, on surface, it was surprising. I mean, part of the rationale is they want to take a right-handed bat, replace it with a right-handed bat, which is Valencia. But look, I'm with you. You got a guy. They may value James Outman's defense. The guy's hitting 150. Malgeri, whatever. Cindy, the fact that we're having conversations about those people in this lineup kind of tells you why we're where we're at.
5: Right. Because even with you guys talking about the Skubal possible trade, I thought, you know what? What team wouldn't even want a battery mate that Skubal's familiar with and throw it in as a trade possibility? Rogers and
3: Yeah, we'll know in 24 hours. I was surprised. I was. And there are teams that need a good defensive backup catcher. Right. He can't hit worth a lick, but he can catch. He catches a high-quality game. It just, Cindy, I don't have all the answers for you. I appreciate the call, and believe me, you can get rid of 5 or 6 guys on this team. I wouldn't care.
6: It's true.
3: It's pretty remarkable. But they had to make move for, Javi Baez's grand return. Like, who cares? I mean, that's not, I would have told him to stay home.
6: Really?
3: Yeah. I don't care. But, hey, if they want to make a run, do whatever you want.
6: That's our trade right there.
3: We'll go to Mark, 97.1. Mark, how you doing, buddy?
7: Hey, how y'all guys doing today? How you doing today, Mike?
3: What's up, Mark?
7: Hey, fellas. Man, Mike, I'm going to go a little left with this. I hope y'all don't throw me up or something like that. Scott Harris is like a little kid in a baby pool. He got his little floaties on. He got his life jacket on. He's kicking in the baby pool. And we're the fans in the baby pool. We're buying the hot dogs. We're buying the tickets. Mike, we made the playoffs the last couple of years. So he's just kicking away like, hey, life is good. Now his daddy is behind him. Who's going to throw him in the big pool like, you got to do something? You can't pitch him tomorrow, Mike. You cannot pitch that man tomorrow. You can't. Throw him in the baby pool. Make a deal. You might drown. You might. At least you try. We'll save you. Somebody jump in the pool. Hey, that kid's drowning. We'll save you if you try. But if you don't want to try, you want to just sit there and kick with the baby in the baby pool.
3: Unless they've made a decision, to Rico's

0: point, if they've made a decision, they're just not going to trade him. We can disagree with it. The league can disagree with it. Earth can disagree with it.
1: His daddy, who's above him, watching him kick in the baby pool, Illich, that's on you then, Dad. That's on you.
0: Here's the other side of the coin. I mean, and again, this is all speculative, so nobody get their undies in a bunch. But, Mark, what if the owner's saying, I spent a hell of a lot of money on this team. You're not going to tear that wall down. Go make the playoffs. Keep everybody.
1: So Dad's back there.
0: Speculation.
1: Yeah, put the floaties on, everything on. Just keep kicking in the baby pool.
0: Hey, Dad said I drove 45 minutes to take you to the water park. What do you mean you don't want to swim anymore?
2: Get in the water.
0: Get in the damn pool. Have fun. Exactly. Speculation. Exactly. But I'm just offering you something else.
1: I was going to do I didn't want to make it long, but I was going to do all the GMs. One of these GMs has got to willing to throw off these floaties, the life jacket, and want to just jump in a baby pool,
0: okay,
1: a big pool.
0: Mark, say, you know who you can blame? Your fellow fan. And you can blame the media.
1: Right.
0: Because things are too easy in this town. The fans are too nice, and the media are essentially bought and paid for. I mean, 97.1 is so mean. No, we're not mean. We're honest. Okay,
1: so
0: we're not doing them.
1: If one of them jump in the big pool, one of us is going to go in there and save him, like, get back in the baby pool.
0: Or they all drown. I mean, I don't, Mark, honestly, I don't know if any of these guys are capable of making a big move.
3: Mark, if one jumps in the big pool, they know that the others will now have to do the same. So let's not do that. Let's just keep the bar low. I like that perspective on Illich, though. I spent all the money.
0: It is pure speculation for the people in the back.
3: I said I like that speculation. That's an interesting way of looking
0: at
3: it.
0: You begged me for how much money, and now you want a tank, and I don't get to sell tickets, and I have no hope of making the playoffs?
3: You're not going to use this, so I'm going to take that and bring that over to my side, because I like that.
0: Please, it's free. What a deal.
3: They look at that 4 games out of the wild card, and all I hear is, back in the game!
0: Okay, hold on. David.
2: I have something for you guys.
3: Uh-oh.
0: Yeah, David, we're not interested.
2: I have a big one. Cody Stavenhagen.
0: Okay, you need breaking news?
2: No.
0: Oh.
2: As of now, the Tigers are expecting Tarek Skubal to pitch tomorrow. AJ Hinch says, the information I have is win the series. Skubal, who is sitting on 999 career strikeouts, quote, I'm pitching tomorrow. I got something cool that I want to accomplish at home. So that won't change.
0: All about you, babe. All about you. Narcissism is thy name.
3: I really was hoping that.
0: I've got something cool to accomplish. Bro, it's bigger than you.
3: I really was hoping that wasn't the reason, Dave.
2: I told you it was.
0: It's all about him, babe. All about you. This is like in ancient China when China was the center of the map. No, you're not. No, you're not. Like, the world revolves around him. I have something cool to accomplish.
2: He shouldn't be allowed to make that decision.
0: Then maybe the adult should do something, David.
3: David, I was about to... You know what, Michael?
0: Little Johnny shouldn't steal mom's car and buy crack. Then... The parents of little Johnny got to do better.
3: Right. The parents of little Johnny then get angry at the cops. How dare you arrest my son?
0: He bought crack.
3: Take the cuffs off of him. He's not a criminal. Actually, he is.
0: He bought crack and stole the car.
3: Right.
0: Crack.
3: Did he steal your car? No, he just forgot to ask us to borrow it.
0: I have something cool to accomplish.
3: I was really hoping that wasn't the reason.
0: I
3: thought that was just, hey, David, you know what? That's kind of funny, but that's not the real reason. But, hey, David, way to go. You called that one about 30 minutes ago.
0: Now, I'm personal growth. I'm trying to be very fair to this team. I'm waiting as long as I can. But when you play the passing thing, and then you hear that his 1,000 strikeout as a Tiger might play any role in their decision to pitch him tomorrow while they might be in high leverage trade talks. Mm-hmm. Forgive me. I'm Meanie McMeanerson, the East Coaster. Rico?

0: Who the hell is running this franchise? What planet am I on? This is a billion-dollar corporation. This isn't Little League. Okay, sorry, $9.99 is a tiger. What do you want me to tell you? I'm trading you. Mm-hmm. Unless I'm not.
1: I think both things can be true. You can go get your 1,000.
0: David, can you read a scoople one more time? Read that quote for me one more time. I want to luxuriate in this.
1: And you know what, David? I'm going to give you credit for this before you read it. The scoople 1,000 strikeout bobblehead coming up in September.
2: Yes, because he's quoted as saying, I'm pitching tomorrow. I got something cool that I want to accomplish at home, so that won't change.
0: Oh, God. And if you guys disagree, if you think it's heartwarming, you'll love it. Hey, you're not a bad person. You're just not my kind of person. And that's okay. I'm not your type of person. I think this is all stupid. Let me just be upfront with you. This is all dumb. They want to keep him, you can keep him. But don't be pitching him tomorrow if you're in trade talks. Because he wants what he wants. He's Veruca Salt. He wants his everlasting gobstopper, damn it. Mm-hmm. That's all this is. It's all about him.
1: I really didn't want to believe that to be true.
0: Yeah, well, okay.
1: I know it is, but
0: cool.
1: Like, no, it's not for that.
0: And you also don't want to believe that like 33 cents of all our tax dollars is basically grifted. Well, sorry, it is.
1: Oh, I knew that.
0: Okay, well,
1: but you know what? I just need this one strikeout.
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1: My name is Ruth Roosie. 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
4: All right, let's touch the table. I don't know if this is football shenanigans or a trivia question about short shorts, the Corbin files, but go ahead, David. Music, please.
5: Yes, gentlemen, that is the lovely sound of soccer music.
4: Oh, God.
5: Welcome to a game I would like to call red card, yellow card, or no card. So the premise of it, I will give you guys a series of questions, and at the end, you'll either put up a card or not. And for those of you who don't know soccer at home, red card, you're out of the game, suspended for the next one, maybe more. Yellow, a foul, but you're on extremely thin ice. With that being said, let's get right to it,
4: okay,
5: gentlemen.
4: Okay, let's do this.
5: Question number one. Pat McAfee using insider info from Sham Sharania to place a bet on LeBron James' decision.
4: Red card. It's embarrassing. You already make $65 million a year. What the hell are you doing? Second of all, what do you think? You're a member of Congress? What is it? Pat McAfee Pelosi? It's red. Triple red card.
6: Yeah, I'm going to go red card as well.
4: You've got Zlatan on your T-shirt.
6: Did you really need the money? If you're Pat McAfee, what did you need this for? You just wanted to be right? Yes, that is a red card. You took the inside information.
4: There's
6: but you
4: the
6: know
4: problem.
6: What? Everybody's doing it now, so I guess it makes it okay, whether you're a member of Congress or whatever.
7: Yeah, I wasn't going to go there, but you all have gone there. We have examples in D.C. It's happening all over the place. Yetz is a red card. Yeah. But he feels probably that he can do it because everyone else is doing it.
6: I mean, if you told me people on his show did it because they heard it because they're making $60,000 a year. No, they're making $60,000 a year. So they need this money.
4: Red card.
6: Pat McAfee does not.
4: Red card.
5: All right. That's three red cards. Book them. All right. I got some that are, pop culture, world stuff. So we'll get to those in a second. But to honor the sport where this has come from, soccer, Mark Cucurella, left back for Spain. He'll be playing for Real Madrid within the next coming months once club season begins. He fulfilled a tattoo promise with Spain's manager, Luis de la Fuente, after they won it. On the back of his left arm, he has
4: his face. I saw it.
5: The manager's face. So what is it, gents? Red, yellow, or none?
4: No card. He said he'd do it. They accomplished it as a team. It's a story for the ages. And it's not it's not like you put it on his, it's not like a jelly roll, put it on his forehead. So I'll say no card. I mean, if he did the Mike Tyson tattoo, that'd be a little bit different.
6: I'm going to go yellow card because, Coach, I know I said this, but I didn't think we were serious. I don't really want another man's face on my body. Can I buy my way out of this? Can I donate to your favorite charity?
4: No.
6: Are you really going to make me do this?
4: Yes.
6: I'm going to go yellow card because, I thought we were just drinking, having some fun.
4: We were not.
7: It's a yellow card for me because it's weird, it's strange, but he did have a bet. So that part of it, he had to do that. I'm just glad it's not a tramp stamp.
5: Yeah, I would give it a yellow too. Maybe try to critique it afterwards, have some conversation.

0: Don't go to movie. You can't put a television in a child's hand on full volume. Hey, dope, at a minimum, just have a headset. Give the kids some earbuds, pretend you're on a plane. Nobody would say a word. The person's a dope. Red card. Kid should be taken away.
1: Red card as well for what he said. On top of that, Mike, when you're watching on the tablet, you now have that. It's like the, you know, you can see it, so it's distracting.
0: I forgot. We've got a cinephile. We got an AMC A-lister with us. I apologize.
1: The light from the tablet is distracting. That's why they say don't get on your phones as well. Or how about you just don't bring your kid to the movie? Yeah, just because you're doing something.
2: Oh, boy.
3: Ring the bell. Ring the bell, Rico.
0: Watch yourself. Heather with the news.
1: Hey,
0: she may drop a cartoon safe on your head. If she reacts to this like she reacted to kids on planes,
1: then
0: you're public enemy number one.
1: Heather, don't take your kids to the movie. It's a long movie. Because they're not ready to watch that. You knew your child didn't want to watch this movie when you brought the tablet. So,
0: but I don't want to see Oppenheimer. Too bad.
1: All right.
0: Mommy needs a night out.
1: Right. Hand the child off to dad, grandparents, do whatever you want, and you go see the movie. So, red card, double red card.
4: Yeah, this is definitely a red card. And Heather, you can come at me all you want. I have kids. This is what you don't do. You don't take your kid to the movie if they're not watching the movie. If you don't have a babysitter, there's a reason why they have streaming services. Just wait. You won't get the full experience of a theater, but just wait till it hits the theater or the streaming service and watch it then. Don't take your kid to the movies and give them a tablet.
1: What are you talking about, David? I my life doesn't stop because I have kids. Actually, it does.
4: It slows down. Yeah.
1: You know, it kind of comes, yeah.
0: All right, slot time. Paused. Take it easy. Go ahead, Corbin.
3: Three red cards. Book them. All right. Which one? There we go. Philadelphia 76ers having 34 nationally televised games. And before you guys speak, I'm not all for this. There's a lot of nice young talent. So let's spread the wealth, shall we? I'll give it a yellow.
0: It's a red card. Just like anything else in sports, it's overdone. 34, America doesn't need 34 Sixer games. You'll get 34 of them in the playoffs. It's just a red card to me. It's over the top.
1: It's a no card for me.
0: Really?
1: Mike, because LeBron is that generational talent that they're going to show every game, his final time in wherever, the Lakers, his final time at Golden State, his final time in Chicago. It's got to be his final time in Cleveland. We have to show that game.
0: You've listed like four things, not 34.
1: Yeah.
0: Ooh, it's his final time to Sacramento? What the?
3: His first game was against Sacramento.
0: I know.
3: Oh, there's.
1: See? Got to bring it full circle. We'll harken back.
0: I watched that night. God, I'm old.
4: Yes. Yes. That's a yellow card because there's a problem here, but they have to do it. It's his final year.
0: Next.
3: Since we're a little bit pressed up on time, I'll leave it at this. And I think I know what you guys are all going to say. The Tigers starting Tarek Skubal tomorrow on Wednesday.
0: Red card.
1: We didn't have enough time for a second one.
0: This is Zinedine Zidane just foreheading Marco Materazzi. It's just stupidity. Red card.
1: Red card as well, unless you're not trading him, but
0: a Balogun red card. I mean a real one. No appeal. Red. Say it. You're wearing a red shirt.
4: No card. Because he's at 999 strikeouts and he must do it in a Tiger uniform Wednesday afternoon.
3: I mean, this is disgusting, guys.
4: That is signed Jeremy Otto.
1: And
0: yeah. Oh, was that a shot or was that really signed by
4: that him? Was a shot.
0: Okay.
1: I wonder will they do the broadcast from the seats again tomorrow for that strikeout.
0: This is personal growth. I'm leaving that one alone.
3: So there you have it, ladies and gentlemen. That is red card, yellow card, or no card. 97-1.
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0: You can pick this apart like a vulture on a carcass. Whatever you want to comment on, it's your world. David, before we get to passing, before we get to the I got a Buster Olney report, just I want to play this Scoobal audio for you. So it was announced he's going to pitch tomorrow. That makes no sense. If you're going to trade him, you can't pitch him. Mm-hmm. And if you're not going to trade him, then somebody go find Scott Harris in the witness protection program and have Scott Harris come out and go, like Baghdad Bob, we're not trading him. Everything's fine here. We appreciate everyone's concern. We're not trading him. If you're not going to trade him, just say it.
1: Baghdad Bob, good reach.
0: Just do this for me.
2: Say it.
0: You're not going to trade him. Say it. But here's my point. Listen to this audio, and then I'm going to ask you a question.
1: Okay.
3: No, I'm pitching tomorrow. I got something cool that I want to accomplish at home, so that won't change.
0: Who's running this organization?
1: You know exactly who's running the organization. Tarek, do you want to be here? Yeah. What about next year? Let's worry about next year. Should we trade you? That's up to you, but I'd rather stay here.
0: Okay.
1: Will that make you happy?
0: No. Yes. My point is, if Dave Dombrowski or Andrew Friedman or Alex Anapapadakis, whatever the guy's name is, used to be in Toronto, now he's in Atlanta. If Brian Cash, if they're running this team, first of all, they'd never be in a position to have to sell. But the point is, do you think the player gets to go out and make that statement? Or would the player be briefed, here's the deal, we are trading you, you will be scratched, you will not talk to the media, we'll make the announcement tomorrow. Who is he to go out and say, I got something I want to accomplish? What is this, Bill and Ted's Excellent Adventure? Yeah. No offense, but your 1,000th strikeout as a Tiger is meaningless to the fans. It's meaningless.
1: Mm-hmm. Everything you're saying is correct, Mike.
0: I'm blown away by that.
1: I'm not. Who's running the They've shown you that we don't really know who is running the team because he keeps stepping to the mic and saying all types of things, and it's like, okay, you guys actually allowed this? Nobody pulled him aside and, hey, you know what?
0: That's why I'm shocked by that. If he says, look, I'm paid to pitch, they want me to go out there, I'm going out there. That's different. Mm-hmm. Listen to what he said. I got something cool to accomplish. I don't give a rat's ass about your cool accomplishment. Who the hell's going to frame that ball? No one cares. And you can want to do it, but this ain't about you. Mm-hmm. This is where Scott Harris and Jeff Greenberg and anybody else who's in the power structure, dude, what are you guys doing? So let me play you the Passan report. Mm-hmm. Hot diggity. So this is Jeff Passan, who is the Woj, the Shams, the Schefter of baseball. Tell me if this comment inspires confidence.
4: When I talk with opposing executives, they all say the same thing. The Tigers want to trade Tarek Skubal, but can they? And that's where we're going to get to over the next few days. Detroit needs to make a decision.
0: What planet are we on if this organization hasn't made a decision? Tuesday, July 28th, sitting at 50-57, having lost 3 games in a row, having a bullpen that has blown 24 opportunities, and you've lost 17 games when leading after the 7th inning. Like, guys, I've said to you for months, you want to keep them, you can keep, you do whatever the F you want. I'm making a point. There's what's right and what's real. We're in a space right now where the national reporting by the most plugged in people in the sport is that the Tigers haven't made their decision. This is not a movie. You're not going to point over to Jonah Hill in an ill-fitting A's hat and acquire Ricardo Rincon in 6 minutes. That's not how a deal of this scope goes down. And we have no reports the Tigers are engaged with anyone as we sit here this moment. So I only say that to say this. Rico, now you have a report from Buster Olney, and you have one from Ken Rosenthal. Teams essentially, if you distill this down, are tired of waiting. So now they're calling Scott going, Bubby, baby, what do you want to do here?
1: It does. We've all been in this situation before, whether it was you or you've been on both sides of this. Mike, you're hanging with your boys, and you're ready to go somewhere, and one person is missing, and you're waiting for that person to show up. And we're supposed to leave at 5. It's now 5. It's now 5:15.

0: It's now 5:30. You start calling. Hey, where are you? Oh, and they start giving you excuses. Eventually, you just say, you know what? We're leaving without you. And I think that's where a lot of the GMs are right now.
1: Yeah.
0: Hey, Detroit, we keep calling you, and you're not really timely calling us back. And when you do, you're not really giving us a ton of information. It's like, well, you know, we're still kind of mulling things over. I said this all day. I've said this all week. I've said this for years. You should have traded him a long time ago.
1: I know, but we're here now.
0: No. And right now, I think they've made the decision, and listening to what Passan said, they've made a decision. They just can't say it to everybody because they're afraid of the comfortable. The comfortable is right now, everybody loves us. The second we make this decision and tell everybody what we've already have done, now people are going to pick us apart. Now
1: I don't
0: people
1: think so.
0: Are going to say, well, why didn't you trade him? Because you're going to get nothing
1: Dude,
0: for him.
1: One of every 100 fans who call this station say keep him. No one's going to pick them apart. Everyone understands that it sucks that we're in this spot, mm-hmm. but this is what's right for the team.
0: Right.
1: Look, we started the show and I said, look, don't let them off the hook if they trade Scooble and act like they did their job. They mm-hmm. didn't. It's about trading Mize, trading Torres, who you're not going to get a comp pick for because he took the qualifying offer. Trading Kenley Jansen. If you're going to sell, sell. Right. If you're going to buy, buy.
0: Right.
1: The cowardly space is the middle. Mm-hmm. And that's my problem because ultimately – Look at this. Now we're here 3 hours later, and we've got audio of a pitcher. It's the most insane thing I've ever heard. That's hyperbolic. Not ever, but like it's insane. I have something cool I want to accomplish. What the hell?
0: But it does make me wonder if the people who are calling here, are they the vocal minority? Where most people are like, no, I want to keep him here. Where the people who go down to the park tomorrow are going to have their phones out and they're going to be recording his 1,000 strikeout and like, oh, I was there when this happened. I do wonder that. Like, maybe we get the vocal minority where a lot of people really want to keep him here.
1: I don't know.
0: Because I think the Tigers are happy with him here. The fact that they've announced it today, they left nothing to speculate. He's going to be there. And then you hear him saying, yeah, I got something cool to prove to you. I got something cool for you guys tomorrow.
1: But okay, so then if that means they're keeping him, then you better start to see some trades roll through. If they keep him and do nothing, that's just insane. This bullpen is not playoff good and won't be.
0: No.
1: And this lineup is way too volatile. And we know what happens when you face pitching. People, you tell me what you make of it. 248-539-9797. I'd love to hear why on God's green earth would you pitch him tomorrow if you're trading him? And no offense. Okay, cool. He wants his 1,000th strikeout as a Tiger. That's like saying you want an everlasting gobstopper. What the hell are we talking about? If I'm him, I don't want to go out there. I'm trying to get $400 million in the offseason. I ain't pitching for a team that's 7 games under 500. Not, I mean, it is just like, are there adults in the room? Is anyone running this thing?
2: See, and that's the problem. And I know we didn't get to the whole who needs to speak thing here.
1: That'll be my gift to you when I'm gone. You can read my estate. Nona bequeaths you that. It was the topic we were most excited about.
2: Really but
1: was.
2: That is why, and I'll use Jeff Rieger's language, the Pobo needs to speak. That's why.
1: Yeah.
2: Because when Scooble continues to speak and then says this, it does lend you to that question.
1: Correct.
2: Who's running things? Because he hasn't said anything. Scott Harris has said nothing. So all we have is Scooble's words.
1: And here's how you can even, David, I want to help you. If Scott Harris plans on keeping Scooble, you say it. What's there to hide? You're pitching him tomorrow. If you're keeping him, you come out and go, guys, here's the deal. We're all in. We're keeping him. And then decisions get made. People can respond, right?
0: Mm-hmm.
1: But if you're trading him, I don't expect you to go out and say it, but I expect you to not pitch him tomorrow.
0: Mm-hmm.
1: So pick a lane. What?
0: Nothing. I
1: know you've got Zlatan Ibrahimovic on your shirt. You think you're hot to trot today. The whole point I'm making.
0: I'm hot to trot every day.
1: Light of the world.
0: Maybe, Mike, both things can be true. He's going to be here unless the Brewers come in with this ridiculous offer.
1: Well, how
0: last
1: can they
0: minute.
1: Make you a ridiculous offer when all the reporting is they don't even know what they're doing? They're sitting

0: are staring at two pairs of pants and they're too afraid to put their leg in one of them.
1: They're hoping that this is Moneyball and your phone is going to ring at 3:30 on Monday. Hey, guys, got this deal for you. How about all of these pieces for Scoobal? And that's what we've been waiting for. All right, Tarek, pack your bags.
0: What do you guys make of it? You take apart any piece of this you want. 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
8: David, a few texts and then we've got full phone lines. If you want to talk about it, whether it's Scoobal allegedly starting tomorrow, we played you the audio. Jeff Passan, I just, what is there even to decide? I mean, if you want to go for it, then Scott better get busy buying. And you're just going to accept that the comp pick will be crap and you want to keep them. Hey, it's your prerogative. I haven't yelled at a soul about it. I'm on the other side. I don't think this team's very good. I'm not interested. I'm selling. We'll try it again next year. But this is like, Rico, look, I know you're going to end up doing the topic when I'm gone. And God bless. I hope you have full phone line.
9: Okay.
8: Dude, Scott Harris needs to talk. If you're going to keep this guy, just come out and say it. Otherwise, he can't take the mound tomorrow. Oh, but I've got something cool I want to accomplish. No. The answer is no.
9: Well, it tells me that Scoobal knows, and he's acting like a person who, yeah, I'm not going anywhere. And he keeps, you know what, we need to add players, and I got to go out there and do something cool tomorrow. Like, he knows. This is my team. I'm not doing anything, and nobody's going to stop me.
8: Yeah, or he's a narcissist.
9: Right.
8: There the is fact that too, you can, right?
9: You can come out and say, yeah, I knew something was wrong right before arbitration, but...
8: Look, the other thing is this. Okay, let's go back to Rieger's question the other night. He had every opportunity to say, look, I don't know where this narrative comes from that I don't want to be a Detroit Tiger in the future. Of course I do. I would love to retire a Tiger, but those decisions are out of my hands. Did he say that?
9: Mm-mm.
8: No, he did not. No. But then he wants to call the Wambulance about how, oh, I never said these things. Tarik, do you want to be here long term? I'm focused on pitching. No, that's a cop-out. You can answer the question or don't cry. And that's the problem. Oh, I'm not going to engage you guys in this. Oh, but I get it. Oh, there's a lot of misinformation about it. Okay, Tarik, you got to pick a lane now.
9: Right.
8: If you want to be here, you could say it. That would be, I think fans would go wild if he would have said, look, I'd love to be here long term. This is not a game to me.
9: Right.
8: This is not showmanship. But see, this is the problem. That's why all of it feels hollow.
9: The misinformation thing really bothers me because you, as you said, you had Rieger ask you a yes or no question and you could have answered it and you could have cleared up. If there's misinformation, hey, you know what? Thank you for asking me that question. Let me clarify. It's X, Y, and Z. This is what we're going to do. This is how I feel.
8: Correct.
9: I appreciate you asking me that.
8: But he didn't do it.
9: Exactly.
8: So that's my whole point. I won't hear it anymore.
9: So which means to me, you like just... you know, muddying up the water so we don't really know the answer.
8: Well, I think it's so no one can say he's the villain. And look, I'm not mad at him wanting his money. And let me be even more clear. I don't want the organization to be the one to give him the money. That's why I didn't laugh at Rico 2 years ago when it was talking about trading him. I was never going to pay him $300-400 million.

0: $1 million. I'm not doing it. I don't think the sport is at a point where that's a smart move for a team that, yes, they spent this year, but let's be very clear. They're at the very peak of what they can spend. You can't pay a guy who pitches every fifth day $40 million a year. Yeah. Now, you did it in the short term for Fromber. It's a bad deal. Well, you were never going to be able to go out and do it for Skubal. And it's the term. The guy's already had two catastrophic injuries. So I don't want him back. My whole thing is, if you weren't going to be World Series good, you knew you had to trade him. Mm-hmm. Now we're sitting here on July 28th, and you've got the most credible reporting in the sport that you don't know what leg to put in your pants. I mean, that's unbelievable. Oh, but he's got something cool he wants to accomplish tomorrow. So, YOLO. All right. You want me to go to people, Dave? But what do you want to do? I'm all over.
1: Maybe he hits the gritty after he gets 1,000.
0: I want to go to Kelly in Waterford. Kelly has the answers to our questions.
1: Okay.
2: No, I have the questions to your answers. This is my thing. I agree with you guys on 99% of what you're saying.
0: Okay.
2: He needs to go. Send him back in. I'm good with it. But my only question is, if we are going to send him, why wouldn't we pitch him tomorrow? It's like when you turn in a truck at the end of your lease, you don't give it with a full gas tank, right? You empty, get everything you can get out of it. Let him come show up tomorrow. I have tickets for tomorrow's game, and I'm actually on my way down there for tonight's game. When I found out he was pitching tomorrow and not today, I bought tickets for tomorrow, too. I want to see him one last time.
0: No. Yep. Kelly, you're not. Don't you dare insult yourself. You're not. You're doing what makes you happy. Right. I ain't mad at you. But Kelly, they got you.
2: Yeah.
0: That's why they're pitching him tomorrow. They got you.
2: That's right. Because I want to see that 1,000 strikeout. And I want to see, well, before that even came into play, before he couldn't close it out on Saturday with that 1,000, I wanted to be there because I know that tomorrow is most likely his last day in Detroit. And so I knew I wanted to be there. But when you were talking about him and he's running the show, he's absolutely running the show. He's been running the show forever. And you guys are upset about it, but your expectation for him is too high. You can't, I mean, he's always been narcissistic and all about him, and all the January thing proves it. Playoff game in 20, the end of last season proves it. It's all about him, but we've been reaping his benefits. Now it's time to send him back, and we don't have the money for him. Get out of here. But I'm going to be there to watch him.
0: No, Kelly, that's Kelly, fine.
1: Yeah, I look at it as, no. It's almost like those furniture sales every weekend. This is the greatest sale ever until next weekend.
0: Right. And again, the
1: this is his last start ever.
0: The expectations being too high, I disagree with you there. You know, the more you're given, the more that's expected. All right. This guy's not working at the oil change shop. He's making $32 million a year, and he's a face of an MLB franchise. Mm-hmm. Yeah, I expect you to be able to say smart things into a microphone or don't talk. That's all. And me saying, like, if you truly, like, if it's in your heart that you want to be here, say it. He goes up there and goes, I didn't say that. Okay, well, then what are you saying? Well, I'm focused on pitching. Come on, man. That's just semantic. This is semantical sumo wrestling. This is ridiculous. Mm-hmm. He could just say it. If he said, look, I'd love to retire a Tiger. I hope I get 2,000 strikeouts here. But those are business decisions that I don't control. Even though you kind of do. The point is, he didn't say those things.
1: No.
0: So pardon me if you don't say those things. I don't care about your personal desires and getting your 1,000 strikeout. But yeah, why would they roll him out there tomorrow? What did I tell you? Move a few daiquiris. Mm-hmm. I mean, I just think it's crazy if you're trading him to risk it. Because if Kelly's there and he blows out tomorrow, that daiquiri ain't going down so smooth.
1: It's not. You're banking that won't happen. But I think it's the, you know, the majority of the silent majority really want to keep him around. They really want to take a chance. They want to do this. And that's what the Tigers are banking on. And he's going out there, Mike, and she's right. He's shown you what he is all of this time, taking himself out of a playoff game. Everything that he does, it is about him. You're right. You could have cleared up all of this stuff.
0: He's let his agent run wild. Let's be very clear. He could have fired Boris, or he could have told Scott, cut the crap. The nursery rhymes, the BS, the feeding of all the of all these reporters that are his puppets. Mm-hmm. Has he done that?
1: No.
0: Come on, man.
1: No. But I think Tara doesn't want to be the bad guy. The Tigers organization don't want to be the bad guy. Nobody does. So I think it's.
0: But that's where Scott Harris should step in.
1: You're right.
0: Hey, look, hey, Tara, go ahead. You get upset as you want. Throw coolers. Do whatever you want.

0: Why? You're not pitching tomorrow. I got a ball club to run. Period. Mm-hmm. What? Like, that's it.
1: Right.
0: He can't pitch tomorrow.
1: No, but that would be so out of character for Scott based off of what he's done in previous years.
0: Look, at this point, is Scott Harris Bernie Lomax? Is he around? Where is he?
2: Where's Waldo?
0: No, I mean, but that's my whole point. If you're not going to trade Scooble, why not just come out and say it?
1: He's got a rope tied to his hand.
0: No, he should come out like Stallone. He should come out with like a bullet chain all oiled up and a bandana on it. Just be like, we're not trading him, Murdoch. Fine. I just, in all my years of doing this and in any sport, hockey, football, baseball, basketball, this is in that top one percentile of bizarro trade deadline approach. It's just so weird to me. And if they start him tomorrow and still go on to trade him, that's even crazier. Now you got to just be on pins and needles he doesn't get hurt. Otherwise, you're doing some serious damage to the franchise because now he's not tradable. Okay, good talk. We'll go to Andrew at 97.1. Rio's just nodding his head. We'll go to Andrew. What's up, Andrew?
3: Hey, I'm doing as good as one can in the midst of absolute apocalypse that appears to be coming down with the Tigers now. So let me introduce you to someone if you're not familiar. Mm. You ever heard of Ryan Johnson, the 75th overall pick in the 2024 draft? Well, Ryan Johnson is the only thing the Angels got for Shohei Ohtani.
0: Oh, my God.
3: You want to know what his ERA is? 7.36 for his career. Now, he's young. He's got time. But point being, for God's sakes, I am begging this front office, do not let that be us. In fact, it's not going to be a 75th pick. It'll be, what, like 135th, 140th pick if we keep Scooble, stay over the luxury tax. In my opinion, the only way, and trust me, let me preface, I am on team trade Scooble through and through 100%. But the only situation where I could see you could potentially pull it off keeping him, if you trade away Glaber, you trade away Mize, you trade away Flaherty for a bag of potatoes and you eat half of the contract.
0: Yeah.
3: Then you got like, what if you eat half of the contract? I guess you'd have like,
0: you'd have enough to add some, but, and remember something though. And I want to add this to your point, cause you're not wrong. I brought this scenario up. If they keep them, you got to buy. Otherwise you sell the whole farm. Andrew, any affordable high leverage relief pitching, you better buckle up and Scott Harris is going to have to pay through the nose. And I got a hard time believing the same guy who wouldn't make a deal at 59 and 38 last year is going to be Sylvester Stallone at 50 and 57.
3: Yeah, man, 100%. And I mean, look, he's had some success with some of the prospects, you know? I mean, I get that. Like, how you lead a couple other
0: people. Did I give him all the credit in the world for player development, modernizing the organization, and the limited draft sample? People seem to be very fond of it. My criticisms of him are very similar to Steve Yzerman. His pro player personnel is an atrocity. His use of free agent dollars and his ability or inability to manipulate the trade market at the MLB level has been awful. Period.
3: Absolutely. Absolutely. So I say you put your big boy pants on, you get on TV or on the media, you tell them that we're rolling with the one thing that he actually has been good at. You know what I mean? Nothing can convince me that he's going to actually go and buy effective MLB talent at this point.
0: Because no, because it's going to cost you a lot of money. I mean, dude, when you want to go out and acquire, like, go look at, you know, what the Yankees gave up to go get a Bednar and go get some of the pieces they've gotten. High leverage bullpen arms cost tons. Like, I'm not trying to be disrespectful to anybody I work with. But Gator's out here talking about Mason Miller every 10 minutes. And I'm going, do you understand what they gave up to get Mason Miller? You'd have to send Max Clark as a part of that package. They gave up DeVries, who was a top five prospect in the sport, to get him. Mm-hmm. Like, Mason Miller is 3 years of team control. Like, do you understand what that would cost? Mm-hmm. Now, I get whether it's right, wrong, or otherwise. Has Scott Harris shown you any interest in doing something like that?
1: No, that's why I don't think he will, Mike, because he's shown me that, he's afraid of ghosts.
0: I don't want to be haunted. All right, we'll get more of the calls. 97.1.
1: 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A new 2026

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0: Tigers and Scooble, because it looks like he will be pitching tomorrow. They took all speculation out of the game. AJ came out and said, yes, he's going to be there. And then Scooble came out and said he has something special.
1: No, I'm pitching tomorrow. I got something cool that I want to accomplish at home, so that won't change.
0: David called it earlier in the show before he even said it, that 1,000 strikeout. He wants to do it in a Tigers jersey and let the people take out their cameras and record everything. David, a couple texts, and then we'll get to these phone calls.
2: These fans are more upset about Rodgers being DFA than Scooble not being traded is the problem in this town. Who cares if he was a clubhouse guy? He stunk. Someone else says, or Melvin says, is Scooble running this team or is Scott Harris running this team? I have no idea right now. Walker in Rochester takes...
3: That's what I'd like to know.
2: Yeah.
3: You know, before, and I understand, like, you know, sports radio is like this easy target of like, oh, you're unfair. How's it unfair to just ask the question that I think a lot of people in their car is asking?
4: You're being negative.
3: It's not negative. It's reality. Team's 50-57. What do you want from me?
4: You should just be happy he's going to be here and he loves being a Tiger.
3: Let me tell you something, okay? And you notice, I've known you for 15 years plus. Let me tell you something. I'm one of the last of the Mohegans. They're going to replace me with some Jerry Falwell, odd chair sitting in a hotel room, team propagandist, and you'll miss me. You will. They'll replace me with one of these Bally employees.
0: I thought you was going to say I
3: And
0: don't.
3: You know what I won't do? You won't see me pulling a Ryan Clark sniveling on a D-list podcast. I'm gone. Peace. See you later, everybody.
0: I'll put you on the pod, man.
3: I'm all set. You got no shot.
4: They were unfair to me.
3: Bro, unbelievable. Guy acts like his job's guaranteed. Layoffs happen. It's going to happen to all of us. We're all hired to be fired.
0: Yeah. But
3: and when I'm gone, I'm gone. See ya.
0: You have a different expectation. As you said, I've known you all of this time. And I've seen you for the teams that you absolutely grew up and loved. And still do. Championship.
3: Yes.
0: And if you don't, like, Mike, you know, it's a good run. Not good enough.
3: Nope.
0: But come on, man. Did you really expect Danny Dimes to do? Hey, did they win it all? No. But Mike, your old man's happy. Don't care.
3: Tell them. All right, let's go to the beach. Let's go. Let's go to the people, shall we? Let's go to Tyler. He's an A-squared, 97.1. Ty, what's good, buddy?
5: Well, honestly, I think this whole conversation is a little overblown, although I respect doing radio, of course. I would never crap on your show. But I will say this. I don't think it matters what you do with Tarek Skubal, and I'd be happy to explain why.
3: Please. I'm here till 6. Rock and roll.
5: Well, first and foremost, I basically can retire at 25, so I just follow sports all day because it's my passion. Honestly,

0: to an unhealthy degree. But I'm literally a grad student in Ann Arbor. You know, I'm studying sabermetrics literally as my job or for fun, either way. And I think for Scooble, I look at this. There's three outcomes, right? One, you keep him for this year, and you basically lose him for almost nothing other than a compensatory pick, which obviously is not worth it, as our friend earlier said. But then you have two other options. You either extend him long-term or you trade him. And I think, really, even in the worst-case scenario where you keep him and somehow you lose him, which I think is almost impossible, and also that would be malfeasance, I don't think it matters that much because I don't think Tarek Skubal is the difference between winning a World Series and not.
1: Okay. I mean, Tyler, I am on the side of any real franchise trades him. I mean, that's all I've said.
0: I don't blame you either.
1: If they want to keep him, I've also set up guardrails like bumper bowling. I mean, Ty, if they want to keep him, it's their prerogative. You got to buy. I mean, they need two high leverage relievers and they need another right-handed stick. Tyler, they're going to have to pay prices you won't believe because it's a seller's market. So my whole point is, in the absence of that, what the hell are we doing sitting here, Ty? So I get to the part where you think it's overblown because I want to have that conversation with you. What part of it?
0: Honestly, I was on hold for 45 minutes, but like I said, I have nothing better to do anyways. I'm driving down to Cincinnati, so it's all good. But regardless, like, I think that it's overblown because the only thing that would actually trap us is a no-trade clause. Because here's the thing. This is the nerd part. I'm going to drop a little nerd knowledge on you. I'm sure you know, but a lot of listeners don't know. There's a thing called 10-5 rights. And what that means is if someone is with an organization for 5 years or more and has enough service time to be there 10 years or more, you can't trade the guy. It's basically like a no-trade clause negotiated by the union. And what does that mean? Well, Skubal, by my count, is only in year 7. So if you extend the dude, even if you pay him like a bajillion dollars, you could still trade him for 2 years. And I don't think it's unrealistic, especially considering the fact the Mets dumped Scherzer and Verlander with $40 million attached to it. So if you do that with Skubal and you keep him for this run, even if he gets hurt, I think you'd still have buyers.
1: Okay, look, not impossible, but my counterpoint to that would be when I'm saying, look, you cannot put him out there because he wants his 1,000th strikeout or he has something cool to do. And if he got hurt, it hurts your ability to trade him. Look, Tyler, he's a Boris client. You know this. Scott Boris,
0: yes.
1: There's 11 examples in the history of Scott Boris that he was willing to not take a client to free agency and get a deal done. And I've highlighted those. Ty, he's going to free agency. Now, do you believe...
0: Here's the thing, though.
1: Go ahead.
0: Let's go to the worst case scenario. Let's say his arm falls off, like that Tampa Bay guy who literally broke his entire forearm.
1: Oh, God. Tony Saunders? Oh, my God.
2: Let's hope it's not that.
1: Please
2: Tyler.
1: Don't say that.
0: Hey. Let me finish because it is gruesome, but I'm just saying, let's say something like that happens. Okay, now his price is cheaper for you. And let's say he heals. I mean, there's not a better time in history to get hurt in baseball. Obviously, you don't want that to happen.
1: All right.
0: But I think it really doesn't matter, you know?
1: Like, I would just tell you this.
0: And he rehabs.
1: First of all, stay away from the Skyline Chili. It's a disaster. You don't want it. It's disgusting. Since he's a great town, that's not a part of it. Two, Tyler, you're still going to be on the open market, and I don't think Boris wants his client here. And unless I hear Tarek Skubal say the words, I want to be a Tiger long term, I can't say he wants to. I love your optimism, but I mean, geez, he blows out and then what? You think you're going to get him at a deep discount? I doubt it. And if he did, God forbid, why would you pay big dollars for a guy who won't pitch in 27? Just throwing it out there. But once again,
2: I guess hoping that there won't be a season.
1: Stay away from the Skyline Chili. David, are we time? Okay, good talk. America's favorite place to watch sports, Stadium Swim. It's at Circa Resort and Casino. 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
7: It's easy to take for granted all the little moments that make up our everyday.
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1: Oh, goody.
2: Play nice, Michael.
1: No, not after the news I saw a little while ago. I want to give you the treat. You're the one with Zlatan Ibrahimovic on your T-shirt. Here's the deal. Big Ten has proposed a 24-team.
2: That was actually, I moved that to the top of the list. Because it's Big Ten Media Day, I have questions for you guys regarding the Big Ten.
1: Big magic. All right,
2: go ahead. We'll start with that.
1: Sure.
2: And I think I know where you're at, but will Tony Petitti convince college football to expand the playoffs to 24 teams?
1: Sure, because he's a slut for the networks. Yeah, he's a hoe. Tony Petitti is a hoe. The only missing is Wayne Brady and a stop at the ATM machine. He's a former Fox executive doing Fox things. He's a hoe. 24-team playoff? What kind of crack are you on? You're going to have four lost teams in the playoff.
3: Yep.
2: Yes, you will.
3: They're just burying the regular season. Nothing matters anymore. And, I think Mike summed it up perfectly.
1: He's a hoe.
3: Hoo-ah.
4: This is the beginning of the Super League. In the NFL, more than half the teams make the playoffs. In the NHL, same. NBA, same. So 24 would be half, almost around half of what the Super League could be.
2: Oh, 40 teams.
4: So there you go.
2: Okay. I like where David is going with that. All right. Let's get back to the regularly scheduled questions. Question number one, Mike. And for you guys, gentlemen, can the Big Ten win four titles in a row in football?
1: Sure, because all it is the spender of the year. They got more money than anybody else. So they'll buy the best hoes. Yeah.
2: Are we going to do this for every question? Come on.
1: I answered the question honestly. It's okay. The spenders of the year. That's all this is. It's not about scheme or coaching or anything.
2: Okay.
1: It's just a giant. She's a hooer. Two, she hit me. That's all this is. You're mad at me about the state of your sport.
2: I'm not
1: General
2: mad at you.
1: Zudes.
2: I got questions. I hope every answer isn't that answer.
1: Ask me questions and I can give a different answer to.
2: Okay.
3: Yeah, I can definitely see the Big Ten winning it again. I'm on the stance that Big Ten is better than the SEC. And at the end of the day, I hope my Oregon Ducks finally get it done.
4: Yeah, I think it's going to happen. Whittingham said it on Rich Eisen, and Mike has said this plenty of times. It's the haves and the have-nots. And many of those haves are in the Big Ten. Right now, you have Oregon and Ohio State that are right there at the top. And I don't think Indiana does it again this year.
1: Dude, Big Ten grads run tech companies in Silicon Valley.
4: Yes.
1: SEC grads own ant farms.
4: Correct.
1: There's a difference.
4: It's going to happen again, yes.
2: Question.
1: Okay, let's see if I can answer this differently.
2: Have the L.A. teams, USC and UCLA, are they having buyer's remorse with those two teams? Because they really have not produced anything since they've joined.
1: No, because they're still getting their pimp money. Now, from a competitive balance standpoint, I'd argue every team the Big Ten has added has been a kerfuffle. Maryland, Rutgers, UCLA, Nebraska, it's all poop.
2: Right, but the USC and UCLA was supposed to be the sizzle. That was the best of the
1: six. It's actually Oregon that's the sizzle. Mm. But I look, bottom line, from a football standpoint, sure. But I've just checked the notes. Nobody cares about football. It's just about money. So I'll say no.
3: Yeah, Mike's on perfectly. They got the LA market. You got the Big Ten at night, obviously replacing Pac-12 after dark. Yeah, that's all they care about is the money at the end of the day.
1: You know, Corbin, I've often said nothing says Big Ten football like a Friday night 11 p.m. kickoff.
3: Oh, yeah. It's miserable.
4: Let me do my best, Kelvin Shepherd. If you take the money out, then yes, they are regretting this. But this year, I think USC makes the playoffs. So on football-wise, they will not be regretting it after this season. Take the money back in. They love that part.
2: Can DeMond Williams patch everything up with his teammates and get Washington to the college football playoffs?
1: Nah. He's a hoe. He's for the streets. You saw what he tried to do.
2: Oh, no, that's what I said. Can he patch things up with the teammate?
1: No, She slept with every backup singer there is. You can't go back to

0: being the main piece. No, absolutely not. I think it's a total debacle. He hoed the entire program out in the 11th hour. He tried to leave, shake his ass on a corner for more money after asking for three raises. And then the school said, I'll sue you for being a hoe. And then he had to go back because he didn't want to get sued. Ain't no patching that up. That's divorce court.
1: Yeah, it's a dumpster fire over there. I mean, that's in the wild, wild west that is college athletics, especially college football. That's the behavior you don't do. And I think in general, Washington, they had their shot, but obviously Michigan shut that door for them.
2: Yeah, I think we've seen this already. J-Lo, Ben Affleck tried it again. It's just never going to work.
0: There you go.
2: Sorry.
3: Points to David. Is Matt Campbell in over his head at Penn State?
0: That's a tough way to phrase it. In over his head.
3: No, I mean, you're making him sound

0: plays that nonsense 3-3-5 soft zone. I think he'll set a very high floor, but I think it's a different version of James Franklin.
1: As I've said, the 3-3-5 only works if you got an Ndamukong Suh in the middle.
2: Yeah, it's a safe moment for them. Penn State, they still want to be relevant. They still want to be in the contending mix. Will they win a national title? Maybe not in my lifetime, but just do better than what James Franklin did towards the end.
3: Yeah, have you seen Luke Fickell at Wisconsin when he came in and tried to change everything? That 3-3-5, that means it takes a second to get the personnel, everything that you need. I don't think he's going to have enough time to do that to be successful. So, no.
1: You would have thought that people would have learned from Rich Rod. Don't change the defense dramatically. If you go to a big-time program, it's going to get you fired. Will Chip Kelly make a difference at Northwestern?
0: No. He's got Aiden Childs as a quarterback. Absolutely not. Chip Kelly is grifting. The guy doesn't even want to work anymore. No.
2: Did he pull up to some press conference wearing like a construction helmet and just a weird outfit?
0: Yes.
2: If it involves Chip Kelly, I'm out.
0: I just know opposing fans are going to love Northwestern's new stadium.
1: There they are.
3: Yeah, I just don't understand where he's faded in his career. He's at Northwestern.
0: He's old.
3: Not going to succeed.
1: He did the NFL thing, and it just that went failed. South after that.
3: Yeah.
1: You knew he was going to fail, but I thought he could bounce back in college, and I guess the game just kind of passed him by.
0: Yeah, maybe he didn't want to attend a giant whore swap shop known as college recruiting.
4: She was a whore.
0: That's all it is. That's all this sport is now.
1: Why do I
0: What's the scheme? Don't care. Pay me. Oh, good. Great. Awesome. Anything else? Come on, give me another one. Come on, another one.
1: I'll serve it up for you, Mike.
0: Yeah.
1: Is Indiana's success sustainable?
0: Yes and no. Yeah, though they can stay a winning program. Do I think they're going to go back-to-back? No. Do I think they'll continue to strike on every quarterback? No, you're going to land on a hand grenade here in the portal. You are. But are they built to win because of the ability to evaluate and spend big? Yes. When you say success, I don't think it's another title.
1: Not another title, but like when you mentioned, like Ohio State's always mentioned, whether they win the title or not.
0: I think Cignetti, along with the financial backing of Mark Cuban, it's a nice combination. Yeah, they know how to play to the swap shop. Yes.
2: Yeah, I think they're going to be around or hanging around for a little bit. Now, do I think they ever get another title, at least in my lifetime? I don't think so. I think this is going to be a one-off moment for them. They rode high on it. Mendoza, he's gone. But yeah, you get money and whatnot, it'll be fine.
3: But you have to remember, Corbin, this is Indiana. They don't win championships. Yes, they won one, but success and sustaining it, they'll get back to the playoffs. That's
0: what especially in a 2014
3: looks.
0: Playoff. Indiana State might get in.
3: Yeah, yes, they will.
0: Go Sycamores.
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16: 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ESPN's Shams Charania is reporting Green's returning to Golden State.

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1: Hey, what's up? 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OMG. You are making me mad. Are you with your ex? You better text me back. I'm waiting outside your house.
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0: This report doesn't say that. I was going 20 miles an hour. I was not on my phone, but I dropped my phone and was stuck in my seats. It's on my lap and it slid off. And I went down to look for it and took my eyes off the road for 2 seconds. And as I was coming up, the airbags hit me in my face and they broke my nose. And then they said the visor really gassed me. I took my eyes off the road for looking for my phone and my car veered into someone. It's one of those roads where there's no forgiveness. When I hit her, the impact was just so. I'll just never forget how violent it was, end quote.
1: And let it be a lesson to everyone out there. Like, when you're driving, you can't be searching for your phone. You can't be on your phone, anything like that, because major things could happen. And luckily for Kyle Shanahan,
0: yep,
1: everyone is okay.
0: Right.
1: And you don't have any fatalities because of it.
0: Yeah, he also said it crushed him hearing the girl get blamed for it. He also said, and I quote, "I'm just lucky that I survived, that she didn't get hurt, and that I didn't lose my eye," end quote. That's how really serious this was. The fact that it was kept quiet this long for 2 weeks during the quiet season of the NFL in this day and age is really unbelievable.
1: But also, I think it's corny that the blame was put on her when he clearly came out and said it was his fault.
0: Well, plenty of people, before they had all the facts, were blaming her for the accident. You know how that goes on planet Earth.
1: It's crazy.
0: Yeah, you know how communication is. For some people, it's a business, not a policy.
1: Yeah, a lot of people lack it.
0: Yes. And then some, and then some, and so on and so forth. There's always never a lack of communication when you got Amber and Ian. That comes your way next. With Shannon Penn, E-Doc, Eric Hanneman, Harry Douglas, I'm Freddie Coleman. This has been Freddie and Harry, the Afternoon Cool, on the mighty ESPN Radio. Take care, God bless, and as always, keep cool
1: Vic.
0: And communicate.
1: Fiak!
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8: 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I'm 9.
7: Oh, wow. 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
5: I'm Christine Lisi. With Monday's Major League Baseball trade deadline looming, Tigers manager A.J. Hinch confirmed A's Tarek Skubal is still scheduled to start tomorrow against the Orioles. Last week, Skubal made it clear he wants to finish his season with Detroit. Newly acquired Red Sox infielder Curtis Meade has landed on the injured list with a broken left wrist. Draymond Green, one of the remaining pieces of Golden State's 4 NBA championship dynasty, will be back for season number 15 with the Warriors. He's agreed to a 1-year, $27 million contract with the only team he's ever played for. The deal does not contain a no-trade clause. Philadelphia's Jalen Carter's reset the NFL's defensive tackle market. He's signing a 4-year, $152 million extension with the Eagles. Richest contract for defensive tackle in league history in terms of guaranteed money and average annual value. Carter has shown during his 3 NFL seasons he can be one of the most impactful defensive players in the game, notes ESPN NFL analyst Herm Edwards.
6: He's a disruptor. I mean, he can blow things up inside. I mean, and that's the scary part. You got to double him. You can't allow him to just try to single up on him because he can make things very, very bad for offenses. So, you know, they needed to get him, obviously. This is a big part of their team when you think about the Eagles.
5: The Browns and quarterback Denzel Ward agreed on a 2-year, $62 million extension. $31 million annual average value makes him the highest paid DB in NFL history for a second time in his career. Buccaneers quarterback Baker Mayfield reporting to training camp, no new contract, so he'll play out the final year of his deal before becoming an unrestricted free agent.
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0: 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Fireball.
1: NFL training camps are officially open. NFL season is basically here, people. You're listening to Amber and Ian. Adam Kaufman is filling in for Ian tonight. We're presented to you by Progressive Insurance. Nothing is better, Adam, than when football comes back, baby. And I know it's not back yet, but training camp, it starts to feel real.
2: I'm ready. I mean, this is what it's all about. Look, I don't need to tell you, you're here Monday to Friday year round, but content, football, like, it's king. The NFL, college football, of course, as well. Football in general, it is king. And so we just, as much as we love the other sports and like talking about the other sports, watching the other games, it all just finds a way to come back to football, doesn't it? Mm-hmm. So with training camps opening now and media days across college football, yeah, we're just getting ready for a nice whatever it is. It's late July, so 6-7 month grind here. This is perfect.
1: Yeah, this is when things really start heating up. You're absolutely right. It's kind of like, oh, that World Cup thing was cute. That whole thing was adorable, you know? And now let's get back to it. That whole offseason, the LeBron watch thing, that was adorbs. Let's get back to what really we're used to getting to here, which, of course, is some real football. And there is nothing more real than the coverage of the Dallas Cowboys. I was going to say there's nothing more real than the

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13: Christine Lisi. A pair of American League division leaders clashing tonight in Tampa Bay. The Rays scoreless streak is over at 22 innings. They trail the Rangers 2-0 top of the fourth inning. The Diamondbacks with a couple of runs on 5 hits on Bubba Chandler. They lead the Pirates 3-0 top of the third. Those two teams tied for the final NL wildcard spot. One night after snapping a 12-game losing streak, Miami leads Philadelphia 1-0 bottom third. Elsewhere, the Guardians won game one of their doubleheader 6-5 over the Reds. In game two, Cincinnati has a 1-0 lead top of the second inning. Tigers out to a 5-0 lead on the Orioles bottom third. All eyes remain on Detroit ace Tarek Skubal with Monday's trade deadline approaching. He is still scheduled to start tomorrow versus the O's, according to skipper AJ Hinch. Newly acquired Red Sox infielder Curtis Meade on the injured list with a broken left wrist. It's back to the Warriors for Draymond Green. The power forward agreed to a 1-year, $27 million deal to return to Golden State, reports ESPN's Sham Sharania. His deal does not contain a no-trade clause. The Browns and cornerback Denzel Ward agreed on a 2-year, $62 million extension, $31 million annual average value, making him the highest paid DB in NFL history for the second time in his career. As he reported to his 22nd NFL training camp today, Steelers quarterback Aaron Rodgers affirmed this will be his last season playing football. Contrary to a report released earlier today by police, 49ers coach Kyle Shanahan said he was at fault for a car accident that left him with multiple serious injuries 2 weeks ago. Still no timeline for when Shanahan expects to return to coaching full time.
0: Hey, this is Rich Eisen. Coming up on Wednesday, Monday Night Football's Joe Buck. We'll give you a Cincinnati Bengals 4-down preview. And Jeremy Swift, the man who plays Higgins in Ted Lasso, joins us in studio. That's Wednesday's Rich Eisen Show on Disney+, the ESPN app, and ESPN Radio.

0: year. But eventually, we're going to go to 24 teams when with the college football playoff. Does he believe that 16 could be better than 12 next year, which we have to make that decision again by December 1st? I didn't get a good gauge on that one, but I do know that he's open to and wants, not open, wants the best teams available to be playing for the college football national title. Now, was that a shot at James Madison or Tulane? I don't think so. He just said the best are the ones that deserve to be playing for the title. So, and remember, he played at Air Force. He was not in a P4 school. So, when it comes to Colonel Clark, I reading the tea leaves, and you guys can make your own judgment later in the show and when you listen to it, but I gather that he believes 24 is going to happen. It may not be this year, but eventually that's what we're going to be dealing with when it comes to a college football playoff, which does mean there's one positive. That means more on-campus games. And damn, I'm all about that.
1: Yeah.
0: Give me that every single time. If there's going to be one positive from jumping from 12, even to 16, or all the way to 24, that's the one positive I take away from, and that is we will have more of these monster playoff matchups on campus.
1: Agreed.
2: Ian, one of the things we're talking about on the show tonight, top five NFL players feeling heat, feeling pressure. In that same vein for college coaches, Lincoln Riley obviously still looking for that first appearance in the college football playoff at USC.
0: He makes it
2: They've
0: this
2: got
0: year.
2: An incredible recruiting class, a lot of returning starters. Okay,
0: yeah,
2: they're
0: Adam,
2: in.
0: Adam, I think that you just drilled it right there. If you're looking for a dark horse, kind of off the radar, I'll give you two teams. I'll give you Oklahoma, who I think is going to be a hell of a lot better. We talked about this last week. When I heard Jacob Hester on SiriusXM, wore 18 at LSU, played the NFL, just an outstanding running back. When I heard him say Oklahoma's win total was at 7.5, I couldn't get to my phone fast enough to get to DraftKings to take the over. I think Oklahoma is one of those teams that could survive in advance in the college football playoff. USC, I just saw their two defensive tackles. They don't look like defensive tackles. They look like edge rushers. I mean, these two, they are chiseled. Jaden Maiava is a dark horse Heisman Trophy type candidate. They have to replace Mekhi Lemon. They have two young wide receivers that will be right there in the mix to do that very thing. They have a deep running back room. So if you're looking for somebody off the radar to make the college football playoff that hasn't before out of the Big Ten, give me the men of Troy.
1: You will be hearing Ian Fitzsimmons' conversations with several of the aforementioned throughout the night here on Amber and Ian. Go skedaddle. Go eat your steak dinner. Thanks, Ian.
0: Can't wait. Gibson's on a rush. I'm going to attack it. And by the way, Amber, it's going to be a petite filet with some veggies, right? But then a twice-baked mashed tater. Come on with it. I'm going to crush it.
1: Oh, you're making me hungry. Bye.
2: See ya. Sounds incredible.
1: It does sound incredible, especially that mashed potato that I know Ian's going to be tearing up in a few minutes. We're not. We're still going to be here doing some sports radio. So coming up next, the ESPN Radio Rank'em series continues. What are the five players under the most heat in 2026? 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

0: impressed this season.
1: Number two.
2: You remember what Michael Keaton said in Batman? Let's get nuts. Puka Nacua is number two on my list. Now, he led the NFL in catches last year. Obviously, he is elite. There's been a lot going on off the field, though. Trying to sneak streamers into the Rams facility last year. Multiple fines for criticizing officials. The anti-Semitic behavior on a live stream. A lawsuit for allegedly biting a woman while he was drunk on New Year's Eve. If he wants a long, fruitful NFL career and to stay a major piece of the Rams' plans going forward, it's a cut-the-crap season for Puka Nacua.
0: Yeah, with Puka, it's more about what's off the field than on it. The questions aren't on it, but there's a lot of questions about off the field.
1: Number one.
2: This one's quick and easy. Josh Allen. He's amazing. He's one of the best QBs in the NFL, but it's time to win, man. The AFC was wide open last year. There was no Burrow. There was no Lamar. There was no Mahomes. He still fell short, losing in the divisional round. Josh Allen, he's had a lot of first-place finishes in that division, a lot of double-digit win seasons, but he's got to get to a Super Bowl. It's time to win in Buffalo for Josh Allen.
0: Is he going to get there with Joe Brady? What actually happens to Josh Allen if he doesn't win a Super Bowl this season? Does he make less money? No. Does he lose his job? No.
2: No.
0: Nothing really happens. But
2: he'll just keep showing up at number one on my list. That's all. There's so many guys that could have appeared on this, by the way. Baker Mayfield, Kyler Murray, A.J. Brown, Chris Olave, Nick Bosa, Marvin Harrison Jr., Michael Penix Jr. So many. I can't wait to hear your list.
0: A lot of seats are hot in terms of players in the NFL. Coaches, too. Coming up next, who is the best quarterback in the NFL? We'll talk about it.
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